0: around to that. It says fake, does it?
1: Yeah.
0: Well, well, there you have it.
1: It is absolutely fake.
0: And the fact of the matter, which is again not in dispute, is that it was the Pakistanis who came to the ceasefire table. The same general.
1: Absolutely.
0: Who we reached out to on the 7th of May last year and said that, look, we've hit terror targets. We don't want to expand this any further. Said, no, we're going to fight. That same gentleman came on the phone 3 days later and said, okay, we've had enough.
1: Absolutely. I mean,
0: so again, the claims are ludicrous. But gentlemen, we leave it over there. I just find it amazing that 1 year later, more than a year later, why they would actually do this. Because it's so clear and so evident that they would still choose to do this. I would agree with both of you that, you know, it feeds their own consumption. To what end? Who knows? Thank you, gentlemen, very much for being with us. Well, we're going to move on. OpenAI's chief scientist has sounded the alarm on the future of artificial intelligence. Our debate now, an alien mind is what we call it, can we safely build AI that we no longer understand? Now, models already write code. They design molecules, they reason in ways that the creators evidently cannot fully trace. If the next systems become opaque, even to the teams that train them, who remains responsible when they act? That's what we are trying to look at this evening. So what I thought I'd do is actually, in this series of graphics up on our wall, explain to you what exactly it is that OpenAI's chief scientist has spoken about, and then we'll come to our panel. But let's have the first point up first, which is this, that the OpenAI chief scientist, Jakub Paczocki, has warned that no one is prepared for the consequences of a continued rapid rise in machine intelligence. Now, what he said is that no lab has solved alignment and monitoring well enough to keep scaling at a maximum speed for much longer. I'll explain this. Alignment essentially means, right, making an AI's goal and actions match human intent and safety limits. Monitoring means being able to see and check what the system is actually doing or is actually thinking. Now, Mr. Paczocki has described frontier AI as an alien intellect that has grown more than designed and is increasingly hard for humans to fully understand or to control. He's warned that models are becoming superhuman at breaking into computer systems, and that agents will soon reach most infrastructure without a physical body. Autonomous agents, he says, could pursue their own goals, evade oversight, deceive operators, and even manipulate or blackmail people. He's called for voluntary slowdowns. He's mandated safety bars and international coordination so that humans stay in control of their future. So that's what the threat is. That's what OpenAI's chief scientist is now saying. Well, joining us to discuss this, Hari Balaji is a partner at technology consulting at Generative AI at Ernst & Young India. We're also joined by Jibu Elias, country head of Mozilla Foundation. Thank you both very much for being with us. Jibu, let me come to you first. You know, I mean, why are people, or why are we not much more scared than we are presently? Because if you take a look at the speed at which AI is evolving, the various models of AI which we commonly use are evolving, the fact that it's improving upon itself, the fact that one can be pitted against the other, that they're competitive against each other, that they're actually doing things to hack into systems without any human command, shouldn't that leave us much more worried than we are presently?
2: Yes, I think one line, Vishnu, that struck me in Paczocki's essay is that scaling AI systems has to be constrained by our confidence in safety. And that line says it all. But on the other hand, there is this irony that I couldn't ignore. It's like a tobacco company CEO coming and saying, you know what, nicotine use leads to cancer. And we had to do something about it, but we will still sell cigarette. So this has been a regular marketing strategy as well with many of these tech companies. Yes, there are some very serious concerns there. You already using complex systems which we don't understand completely. But three things, right? When it comes to AI, that worries us more. One is the opacity, you know, that not figuring out what is going on in its intelligence or mind. Second is autonomy, and third is scale. There

0: There have been a lot of efforts being put together. In fact, I was part of a couple of them where we brought out some red lines to govern these AI models, including one that prohibits an AI shouldn't break into another system, which is something Pachauki has written in the essay. Or the value alignment. I think 2 years ago, we worked with World Economic Forum on a white paper on value alignment and why it is important. So what Pachauki is saying is nothing new. But again, there's a question of, you know, we see every quarter one of these big labs coming in and fear-mongering.
1: I don't know if it's fear-mongering. In fact, Ankush Sabharwal, founder of Corover.ai and Bharat GPT also with us. Are we fear-mongering, Ankush?
2: So, I think if you see, I agree with Jibu partly, not done the fear-mongering stuff, but mainly if you see, I think they have something wrong and now they are preaching the word. You see, their systems have attacked Hugging Face. So why that happened? So you need to put the control. You need to have your kill switch. Now you're taking the respite from the government. Of course, government will do whatever government has to do. So why we are letting them go to the internet where the connected systems are? So I understand models are not explainable. I get that. But the solutions have to be explainable. The agents have to be explainable. You need to put the guardrails yourself. When I buy the water bottle, which can do harm only to me, but still I look for the ISI and the government prepares us for that. And when you are making an agent or multiple agents in the public domain, which can impact you yourself are saying, which is can impact the society, of course, more than one person, and there are no guardrails, there are no the benchmarks or any safety standards. I think it's definitely the high time for the government, for the society, for the ecosystem to come up with the scoring mechanism as the safety guidelines. But until then, the people who are creators should put this kill switch on their own.
1: No, but you know, I think we need to start seriously looking at it from, a different perspective. And Jibu, come in on this. If I was to say, and I have said this before and I've been sort of shouted down, I'll say it again, are we nearing a stage of sentience with the machines where they are, the word singularity has been used by people like Elon Musk, where the machines are able to take decisions which are human, which are misleading potentially, where there are certain ethical safeguards that we have on the basis of our education, the way that we've been brought up, which could be breached as well. In other words, are they thinking in a way which is different from something that serves humans? Is that where we are at? I mean, I can give you examples, but what were your thoughts on this, Jibu?
0: So that's what we meant to speak about.
1: In fact, just give me a second, Hari, would you like to take that?
3: Yeah, sure. So, I mean, I think let's just take a big step back, right? And think about what Pachauki is saying here. This idea that future superintelligence will not be aligned to human interests is not new. I think many people have said it before. I think the critical question is, why is he saying it now and how has he substantiated it, right? And as a practitioner, I do think that there is some merit to what he's talking about. So I think I don't think he's saying that, necessarily reiterating that future superintelligence will not be aligned to human interests. I think that's been said for 12 years or more now. I think the point he's making is that we are close enough to the point now that monitoring if AI is truly aligned to human interests or the way a particular goal is being achieved in terms of a value system alignment, that might no longer be possible. And I think he gives some very specific reasons for that. The first thing is today we sort of evaluate AI broadly or agents by looking at what they're doing through traces or by benchmarking them through evals, right? Now, the key approach of how we sort of understand, I mean, why did AI do what it did is that we look at the chain of thought. We understand how it thinks, how it's approaching a particular objective or a goal. And we observe that and we understand, is it sort of approaching things the right way or not, right? Now, Pachauki contends that assuming we see that AI is having bad thoughts to use air quotes, And we decide to punish that, because the way we sort of align AI today is through reinforcement learning. We

0: while an AI is doing what we want it to do, if it is aligned to our values, right? So I think that's the key point he's making today, which is that it's not whether, is AI, will AI be aligned to human interests, yes or no? I think the key point he's making today is that it might be very difficult or almost impossible very soon for us to understand if AI is actually aligned to our values or it's simply pretending to be so, or perhaps we can't even understand its thoughts in order to come to a conclusion on this topic.
1: No, I know, and that's frightening. And Jibo, you know, something which I follow very closely is the development of drone warfare and AI technology, AI-enabled drones. In the Ukraine, and this is an ethical question, in the AI, in the Ukraine-Russia war front, you already have drones with fairly advanced AI systems and imaging capability, which, if they lose control, if they lose their link with their handler, they are already programmed to go through their libraries, identify what they say or believe to be a threat, and attack that. So, in other words, you've already had the deployment of weapon systems which choose who to attack and potentially kill. This crosses over into something which was always science fiction, but it's already real, isn't it? If a machine ends a human life on the basis of its own decision-making capability, you know, I mean, it's the Terminator movies, except it's already here.
2: Yes, I think one admiral from UK once described this situation as minefield of drones. That's what they call in this border between Ukraine and Russia. So that's where, as continuing from what Hari mentioned, the question of value alignment come. Is that the value, right? And the challenge here is we tend to look at the alignment as a technical debate. You know, we keep saying that AI should align with human values, but we can't have a single file, you know, like, oh, this document contains all the human values, you know, value alignment text or human value text, because there is always a conflicting interest, right? And one thing in the essay also he's mentioning is that you need highly sophisticated AI to stop other AIs, right? So this is going into a totally different level. Now that we could sit and debate to stop those drones, we need smarter drones. This kind of reminds me of the whole gun debate in U.S., where they
1: Yes.
2: say you need a good guy with gun or against a bad guy of the gun. So this keeps going. That's where the whole question of alignment comes into place, right? So alignment is, it's a political and social problem, and who gets to decide what the machine should value, right? Because there are so many contradicting situations, you know, whether privacy versus collective welfare, individual autonomy versus family decision making, you know, importantly, free speech versus how to protect
1: Yes.
2: from abusive language and all. So that's where it all comes down to.
1: It does indeed. Look, gentlemen, I'd like to thank you very much for joining us. I think there's a lot more to think about. I just wonder where this conversation will be a few years down the road, because the threat, it does appear, is quite serious. We leave it over there. Thank you very much for being with us.
3: Has tracked the pulse of power from Washington to Korea. Witnessed history being made in global capitals and conflict zones. Brought clarity to complex issues of national security and international affairs. Aditya Raj Kaul, covering international affairs like no one else. 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Of asking the questions that couldn't wait. Of telling the stories that couldn't be ignored. Of holding the line when it mattered most. Times change, our purpose doesn't. 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

0: rules of engagement. Ambitions crossing borders. Voices refusing to wait their turn. India is chasing years. Faster. Bolder. More restless. It doesn't stop. Neither do we. NDTV. When it really matters. The front lines of Kargil. The fury of Operation Sindoor.
1: So many attacks.
0: The chaos and cries of disaster zones. To fighter jet cockpits. And the world's most defining interviews.
1: It's incredible.
0: He has seen history break. 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

0: Welcome back. Thank you for staying with NDTV. September 11, 2001, a morning that began like any other and ended by changing history forever. Four commercial aircraft were hijacked and turned into weapons, striking the World Trade Center and the Pentagon. While passengers aboard Flight 93 fought back, behind the attacks was a years-long Al-Qaeda plot, exposing intelligence and a security failures that would reshape America and the world. Here's a special report. We leave you with this.
1: AM, New York, September 11th, 2001. Millions of people beginning another working day. Then, a passenger jet disappears into the skyline and crashes into the North Tower of the World Trade Center. At first, the world thinks it may be a terrible accident. It isn't. The attack had been years in the making. At the center, Osama bin Laden's Al-Qaeda network. The organization had already targeted Americans overseas. But the next operation would be different. The target? The US itself. The planning depended on secrecy, a network of operatives, recruitment, training, infiltration, logistics, and then the final act, the attack that changed the world. All 19 hijackers entered the US legally. Several learned to fly. Others helped create the logistical support needed to bring the operation together. The conspiracy exploited something else too, the vulnerabilities of America's aviation security system before 9/11. The possibility that hijackers could turn planes into weapons was not adequately anticipated. Four commercial aircraft were hijacked. First, American Airlines Flight 11 crashed into the North Tower. Then came the moment that removed all doubt. Less than 20 minutes after the first crash, United Airlines Flight 175 slams into the South Tower. This was no accident. America was under attack. A third hijacked aircraft crashes into the Pentagon, the heart of America's military establishment. But one aircraft was still in the air. United Airlines Flight 93.

3. Its passengers realize they are part of a larger attack. They fight back. The aircraft crashes in Pennsylvania, never reaching its intended target. The investigations that followed uncovered failures at multiple levels. Intelligence warnings existed, but critical information was not effectively connected. Agencies did not see the complete picture. The attacks lasted hours. Their consequences changed history. Vishal Vivek for NDTV World.

he has tracked the pulse of power from Washington to Korea. Witnessed history being made in global capitals and conflict zones. Brought clarity to complex issues of national security and international affairs. Aditya Raj Kaul, covering international affairs like no one else, only on NDTV Network. 3 decades of watching the world change. Of asking the questions that couldn't wait. Of telling the stories that couldn't be ignored. Of holding the line when it mattered most. 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

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A minute moves a nation. An hour becomes history. 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

0: rules of engagement. 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Voices refusing to wait their turn. India is chasing years. Faster. 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More restless. 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Neither do we. 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When it really matters. The front lines of Kargil. The fury of Operation Sindhu.
1: So many attacks.
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0: He has tracked the pulse of power from Washington to Korea. Witnessed history being made in global capitals and conflict zones. Brought clarity to complex issues of national security and international affairs. 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

changes everything. A minute moves a nation. An hour becomes history. 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

0: levels of engagement, ambitions crossing borders, voices refusing to wait their turn. India is chasing gears. Faster, bolder, more restless. It doesn't stop. Neither do we. NDTV, when it really matters. The front lines of Kargil. The fury of Operation Sindhu.
1: So many attacks.
2: Good morning, you're watching NDTV. I'm Divya Vadva. We have a whole lot lined up for you, including the death toll that has risen to 7 in the collapse that took place of that building, the 5-story building in Satyaniketan here in Delhi. The Delhi police has arrested the owner, his wife and their son. We're going to get you details. First, the headlines. Arrests have been made in the Delhi collapse of the building, the 5-story building in Satyaniketan. The owner, his wife and their son, following that fatal collapse that took place in the national capital that has claimed 7 lives. Prime Minister Modi will be visiting Vadodara, and that is going to be for various development projects that are going to be inaugurated today as part of his high-profile itinerary. The Prime Minister will engage with students and young professionals at the University of Baroda. A day one of Telangana Assembly's monsoon session saw massive eruptions, with the VRS working president KTR and Harish Rao were detained by the police right at the gates as the party's black t-shirt protests against 1,000 days of the Congress rule turned into a full-blown clash. A 25-year-old woman has been found dead at her apartment in Guwahati, merely a few months after her wedding. The police found her severed head packed in a polythene bag inside the refrigerator.

0: Break news coming in, and this in regard to the building collapse, the five-story building that collapsed in Satyanikethan in the national capital. Now, arrests have been made. The owner, his wife and son, all three have been taken into custody. These three have been sent to judicial custody for 14 days, as the owner, the wife and the owner's son have been sent to 2 days of police custody. And this after that collapse, Delhi Hostel's rent agreement left the owner with zero responsibility. Anushka, my colleague, joining us from Satyanikethan to get us the very latest. Anushka, talk us through, you know, the arrests that have been made so far. We do know the brothers were on the run. It's not just the owner, but also his brother who was part of all of this. Where is the brother at the moment, and who all have been arrested so far?
1: That's right, Divya. So far, three people, that is Hariom Bansal, his wife Urmila and his son Mahesh Gupta, has been taken into custody, while Hariram Bansal and his wife Urmila Gupta has been sent

0: to 14 days judicial custody. The son has been remanded for 2 days police custody in this case. Now remember, this property was registered in the name of Urmila Gupta, while the electricity connection was in the name of Hariram Bansal, and the son was looking after the day-to-day management of this very building. Now the likely cause of this collapse is said to be the renovation work that is going at the basement of this very building. That is why the building had collapsed, is what the residents of the very place have in fact gone on to claim. But this is a subject to magisterial inquiry. So now that the search and operation work has in fact been done, we are seeing that now this remains a top priority for the police and for the civic agencies to probe as to what was the likely reason. Remember, the building was built in late 1990s, and after the collapse we have seen 7 people who have lost their lives and 12 people who were rescued from the debris that the NDF and these other rescue teams were in fact trying to remove from the very place. Multiple people who lost their lives, as many as 7 people lost their lives. And yesterday also we saw how many people had in fact reached from Delhi government. The Chief Minister Rekha Gupta herself was in fact at the very spot and had promised that this is going to be sorted at a world level. The debris was removed from the very spot, and now we are seeing the investigation which is going to start in this case, the magisterial inquiry which is going to fix the accountability as to who was responsible for the crumbling down of the building and the lives, the 7 people who lost their lives, in this very tragedy that happened in South West Delhi's Satya Niketan. Over to you.
1: Well, Anushka, even the contract actually absolves those involved, and that is the contract that was signed up by these students in that building that they were, living in. There's 3 months security, 1 month advance rent, and 0 liability as far as the hostel is concerned if anything was to go wrong. Well, thank you so much, Anushka, for getting us details. 7 lives have been lost in that building collapse, and now arrests and questions are really piling up. The alleged owner, Hariram, his wife and son have been arrested with links to the property under scrutiny. While Hariram and his wife have been sent to 14 days judicial custody, his son, Mahesh, has been remanded to 2 days of police custody, like my colleague Anushka was mentioning. The Delhi High Court, meanwhile, has ordered a high-level inquiry and sought details of PGs and hostels across the national capital. And the Delhi LG has also chaired a high-level meeting in which the Chief Minister, Rekha Gupta, the Chief Secretary, the NDRF Chief and the MCD Commissioner, as well as the Delhi Police Chief and other officials were present. The LG has ordered safety and structural audits of the PG hubs with illegal flooring and height violations that are now under the scanner.
2: जो बड़ी तादाद में, लाखों की तादाद में विद्यार्थी दिल्ली के विभिन्न कॉलेजेस में, चाहे वो दिल्ली यूनिवर्सिटी के कॉलेजेस हों, आई दिल्ली सरकार की यूनिवर्सिटीज़ हों, उनमें जो एक रेजिडेंशियल फैसिलिटीज़ 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
3: 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जाते हो।
1: Now, what locals really have been saying in the area of Satya Niketan that houses many of these students that go to the Delhi University, locals are saying that the building had been tilting for months, yet repair work continued regardless. In this special report, we reconstruct exactly how and why this building came crashing down.
4: This is Satya Niketan in Southwest Delhi, home to hundreds of Delhi University South Campus students. It was here on Sunday afternoon that an ordinary day turned to tragedy. Just behind me is a building that housed nearly 75 students. Around 1:30 in the afternoon, it came crashing down without warning, Let me take

0: closer to that site. A few hundred meters from where students queue up every day, an entire building turned to rubble in seconds, trapping dozens beneath it. Well, this is the building in question right behind me. 50 years old, multiple stories, packed with paying guest rooms. What most residents didn't know, this structure had already started tilting months before it fell. So let's go inside, right down to where investigators say it may have begun. We're going to go down right to the basement. Even as the building leaned dangerously, repair work continued. You can actually see it all happening right next to me. Repair work in a place where work like this should never, in fact, have been taking place at all, is what residents say should never have happened in the first place. Well, this is where it all started, this weak pillar which started giving way. The failure at the base travels upwards in seconds. Floor after floor loses its footing, and what took decades to build comes down in moments. And this is where it all started coming down, completely collapsing upon itself. Panic, screams, a cloud of dust swallowing the streets. Students and residents ran for safety as rescue teams raced to reach those still trapped. This is Satyaniketan before and after. A neighborhood changed forever by a few seconds that no one saw coming.
1: Thank you, Vishnu, for explaining as to how and why that building came down and collapsed and was reduced to rubble, and questions that are mounting over safety and accountability. We take you inside the narrow lanes of Satyaniketan. My colleague Padmaja brings you the voices of students, a closer look at the cramped PG spaces and the stark reality of life behind these walls, where dreams often come at a steep cost.
2: This is what looks like one of the better maintained paying guest accommodations, but the staircase remains as narrow. And here you see on every floor you will have a room. Most of these houses are being shared, and I just want you to again focus. This is the breadth of the staircase, and this is the solitary staircase that you have in this building. So either, if you can, then you try and jump from a balcony if you have access to it. Otherwise, this is pretty much it. And let's go up. So, and then if you're living on the fourth floor, there is no lift. So you have to walk all the way up or run all the way down, depending on what it is that you are doing. So here's a look at another such paying guest accommodation. One of the better ones, at least, has an access to a terrace and an independent washroom. This is on the fourth floor, and you have a slightly larger, a double bed, which is available, along with a fridge and a wardrobe. And this is the attached terrace, along with a small washing area. But again, even from here, you don't see any independent escape. From here, if you need to get out, you will have to go down that same staircase that I came up from. The lady who runs this paying guest accommodation is also here with us. Ma'am, aapka yahan pe kitne saal se aap chala rahe hain ye accommodation?
3: Ma'am, ye ho gaya last 8 to 9 years.
2: And how much does one pay for a accommodation like this?
3: 10,000 per bed.
2: 10,000 per bed. But in one room, like a double bed like this, you'll have to pay 20,000? No.
3: Yeah, 20,000. Because PGs mein rehte hain, inke friends bhi hain, ye bhi hain, sab hain, to ye log gaye hain, inhone dekha hai.
2: Aur yahan par kabhi koi inspection hota hai? Ki koi fire safety ka inspection, to put up fire extinguishers, to check the fire escape?
3: Nahi, aisa kuch nahi hua.
2: Koi MCD ka koi yahan pe inspection nahi hota. Koi NOC ke liye baat hui ho?
3: Nahi.
2: So it's a tough life. Like I said, this is one of the better rooms. But again, this one room, this one bedroom that one pays about 20,000 for, I can pretty much cover the entire length of the room in about 10 steps. And that is how these kids who are coming from Punjab, who are coming from Bihar, from Uttar Pradesh,

0: this is where they spend pretty much 3 years of their life. When it comes to checking for NOCs, checking for fire safety, like you just heard the lady, no inspection, no checks.
1: Thank you so much, Padmaja, for getting us details as to the conditions in which these students have been subjected to. Well, switching tracks now, it's Prime Minister Modi's Gujarat visit that is going to be taking place today. It's said to have a very strong connection and focus with the youth, with Vadodara gearing up for that major interaction with young India. We're talking about the MSU University. The Prime Minister will be engaging with students and young professionals. Seats for the events reportedly sold out within an hour. The scale of preparations is also striking, with a special Y-shaped ramp and a high production setup involving 4K cameras. Now, in Vadodara, projects worth 35,000 crore rupees will also be inaugurated by the Prime Minister. A major focus is going to be on connectivity. So that basically means roads, rails and freight connectivity. And from Vadodara, there's going to be a shifting of the focus to Navsari, and where a new BJP office is set to be inaugurated. In Mumbai, the Prime Minister will be opening the Global FinTech Fest that's going to be taking place, bringing FinTech, technology and AI in the future of digital finance into focus as well. So from Gujarat to Maharashtra to Mumbai particularly, where all this is going to be taking place. Let's just also switch tracks to more news coming about, and this is in regard to big news coming in from Mumbai. The police have registered an FIR over a super car race. This is an FIR against the racers. They raced through the coastal road tunnel, and this was at midnight, triggering police action that has taken place. They have taken action against those involved in the race. And more breaking news coming out, and this is from West Bengal, and this is politics over non-vegetarian food in Bengal that has now, you know, brought about a lot of protests. The demands are as far as the ban on non-vegetarian food during Durga Puja in the state of West Bengal. The BJP chief has rejected the demand of the seer. In fact, the BJP chief has said that babas will not decide what to eat. Food is basically a personal choice.
2: कौन कौन चाहता कि नॉन वेज बंद हो? पक्का अपने अपने मोबाइल की लाइट जलाओ ताकि पता लगे कौन कौन इस बात के समर्थन में हैं, और पूरे पश्चिम बंगाल में ये बात पहुंचे और यहां की सरकार के पास भी ये बात पहुंचे, कौन कौन चाहता कि दुर्गा पूजा में मांस मदिरा की दुकानें बंद हो जाएं पश्चिम बंगाल में?
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1: Switching tracks from West Bengal to Telangana, day one of the assembly monsoon session saw massive eruptions. BRS working president KTR and Harish Rao were detained by the police right at the gates as the party's black t-shirt protests against 1,000 days of the Congress rule turned into a full-blown clash. We had women MLAs who were in fact part of this. They alleged that they were manhandled, with visuals showing them in tears. However, the BRS alone was not outraged. The Congress hit back, accusing BRS MLC Tata Madhu of abusing the speaker in the house, who hails from the Dalit community. Chief Minister Revanth Reddy also called it a dark day for Telangana, while Congress workers burned an effigy of the BRS leader right outside. And with that, we're slipping into a very short break. Back with a whole lot more on the other side, including rescue operations that continue in Nepal.
4: Across the country, he has tracked the pulse of power from Washington to Korea. Yeah. Witnessed history being made in global capitals and conflict zones, brought clarity to complex issues of national security and international affairs. Aditya Raj Kaul, covering international affairs like no one else. Only on NDTV Network. 3 decades of watching the world change. Of asking the questions that couldn't wait. Of telling the stories that couldn't be ignored. Of holding the line when it mattered most. Times change, our purpose doesn't. 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

a second changes everything. A minute moves a nation. An hour becomes history. 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NDTV 24/7 is now NDTV when it really matters.

0: 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Voices refusing to wait their turn. India is chasing gears. Faster, bolder, more restless. It doesn't stop. Neither do we. NDTV, when it really matters. The front lines of Kargil. The fury of Operation Sindhu.
1: So many attacks.
0: 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To fighter jet cockpits. 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
0: Heart.
2: Welcome back. Let's get you the latest from Nepal. The devastating floods in Rasuwa have left hundreds of people displaced, homes, roads and entire communities that have been destroyed. In Kathmandu, a monastery is now sheltering 520 survivors. For many, the question is not simply when they can go back, but whether there's anything left to go back to. Amongst them is a 12-year-old boy who doesn't even know that both his parents are dead. My colleague Vedika gets us this ground report.
3: One photograph, then another, and another. Bujung Bhote keeps laying them out, people from his village, his extended family, his friends. And photographs brought here by other survivors, mothers, fathers, children, brothers, sisters, spouses. There is barely any room left on the table.
4: I am here, I lost everything. I lost everything, and family, friend, everything, my village.
3: His village had around 43 houses. Families were connected across generations. The floods tore through the entire community. There are 520 survivors from Rasuwa living here in this monastery in Kathmandu. Their homes are gone. Roads and bridges have been destroyed. So this has become a place to sleep, eat and wait. A community kitchen feeds hundreds every day. Meals are served under a common shelter. For a moment, there is something that resembles normal life. And there is this, the sound of

0: children at play. A brief glimpse of a life that feels almost ordinary. But the reality around them is impossible to escape.
1: One, two, three, one.
0: Sering is 12. He is living with his grand aunt, Mingmar Dolma, and his grandmother.
2: वो बोलता है मेरा बाप माम हमारा घर तो चली गया है अभी हम बाबा मामा किधर होगा किधर भागी गया वो जंगल में होगा ऐसा ही बोलता है वो हाँ हमने बोला है अभी इधर आने के लिए रास्ता नहीं है एक वर्ष दो वर्ष लग जाएगा हमने ऐसा बोला है इसको झूठ बोल के रखा है
0: His parents Kami and Fusang were killed in the floods. But Sering does not know that.
2: हम रो एक दो भी रहते हैं क्यों रोता है क्या हुआ ऐसा पूछता है वो अभी नहीं है दुनिया में नहीं है उसके बाप में
0: For now, he is still waiting. Shyam Bahadur Thamang is 40. He has lived in his family home for around 35 years. On the 26th of August, he was traveling towards his village when he received a warning. A flash flood was coming, save your family. By the time he could get any closer, everything had been destroyed. His mother and elder brother were at home. His daughter was there too. His elder brother got her out. He told her to run. She escaped. When she looked back, the house was gone.
3: मेरा बड़ा भाई था ना उसने मेरा माँ को माता नहीं छोड़ता है ना जो कोई भी नहीं छोड़ता है ना
0: Three settlements were destroyed. The village below was gone, so was the local market. Many people were killed. I ask him what it will mean to return.
3: कैसे मनाएगा कहाँ से आएगा
0: Before the floods, they managed within their means. They paid their expenses. They educated their children.
3: अभी तो हम जेरो में आ गए ना, जेरो में आ गया। फिर से जेरो से शुरू करना पड़ेगा हमको।
0: I'm walking through a dormitory that is now home to survivors of the Rasua floods. There are hundreds of beds here, and every bed tells you a story of a life turned upside down. Of devastation, of loss, and of a loved one who didn't make it out of that flood.
4: So, अभी इधर तो डैम में तो वो लोग एक आर्कम में ये देखना देखेगा ना और थोड़ा थोड़ा वो हैप्पी हो जाएगा बाद में वो जब एक एक अकेला होता है ना तो बहुत रोता है बहुत मिस करता है
0: But outside this monastery in Kathmandu, Life carries on. Inside, 520 people are living between the lives they lost and whatever comes next. Some are waiting to rebuild. Some are waiting for the roads to reopen. Some are waiting for news. And Sering is still waiting for his parents. With video journalist Ashok Mahale, Vedika Sood, in Kathmandu for NDTV.
5: 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Of asking the questions that couldn't wait. Telling the stories that couldn't be ignored. Of holding the line when it mattered most. 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

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An hour becomes history for three decades. NDTV has been there for the moments that were unstoppable, unmissable, unforgettable. 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

0: 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India is chasing years. 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Neither do we. NDTV, when it really matters. The front lines of Kargil. The fury of Operation Sindhu.
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5: This isn't just about cars and bikes. This is about how you move. This car makes no sense, yet it makes every sense. What we are sitting in.
6: Very good morning. You're watching NDTV. I'm Divya Wadhwa. We have a whole lot lined up for you, including the death toll that has risen to 7 in the collapse that took place of that building, the 5-story building in Satyaniketan here in Delhi. The Delhi police has arrested the owner, his wife and their son. We're going to get you details. First, the headlines. Arrests have been made in the Delhi collapse of the building, the 5-story building in Satyaniketan. The owner, his wife and their son, following that fatal collapse that took place in the national capital that has claimed 7 lives. Prime Minister Modi will be visiting Vadodara, and that is going to be for various development projects that are going to be inaugurated today as part of his high-profile itinerary. The Prime Minister will engage with students and young professionals at the University of Baroda. Day one of Telangana Assembly's monsoon session saw massive eruptions, with the VRS working president KTR and Harish Rao were detained by the police right at the gates as the party's black t-shirt protests against 1,000 days of the Congress rule turned into a full-blown clash. A 25-year-old woman has been found dead at her apartment in Guwahati, Merrily, a few months after her wedding. The police found her severed head packed in a polythene bag inside the refrigerator.

Breaking news coming in, and this in regard to the building collapse, the five-story building that collapsed in Satyaniketan in the national capital. Now, arrests have been made. The owner, his wife and son, all three have been taken into custody. These three have been sent to judicial custody for 14 days, as the owner, the wife and the owner's son have been sent to 2 days of police custody. And this after that collapse, Delhi Hostel's rent agreement left the owner with zero responsibility. Anushka, my colleague, joining us from Satyaniketan.

0: Nikhetan, to get us the very latest. Anushka, talk us through, you know, the arrests that have been made so far. We do know the brothers were on the run. It's not just the owner, but also his brother who was part of all of this. Where is the brother at the moment and who all have been arrested so far?
1: That's right, Divya. So far, three people, that is Hari Om Bansal, his wife Urmila and his son Mahesh Gupta, has been taken into custody, while Hariram Bansal and his wife Urmila Gupta has been sent to 14 days judicial custody. The son has been remanded for 2 days police custody in this case. Now, remember, this property was registered in the name of Urmila Gupta, while the electricity connection was in the name of Hariram Bansal, and the son was looking after the day-to-day management of this very building. Now, the likely cause of this collapse is said to be the renovation work that is going at the basement of this very building. That is why the building had collapsed, is what the residents of the very place have in fact gone on to claim, but this is a subject to magisterial inquiry. So now that the search and operation work has in fact been done, we are seeing that now this remains a top priority for the police and for the civic agencies to probe as to what was the likely reason. Remember, the building was built in late 1990s, and after the collapse we have seen 7 people who have lost their lives and 12 people who were rescued from the debris that the NDF and these other rescue teams were in fact trying to remove from the very place. Multiple people who lost their lives, as many as 7 people lost their lives. And yesterday also we saw how many people had in fact reached from Delhi government. The Chief Minister Rekha Gupta herself was in fact at the very spot and had promised that this is going to be sorted at a world level. The debris was removed from the very spot, and now we are seeing the investigation which is going to start in this case, the magisterial inquiry which is going to fix the accountability as to who was responsible for the crumbling down of the building and the lives, the 7 people who lost their lives, in this very tragedy that happened in South West Delhi's Satya Niketan. Over to you.
0: Well, Anushka, even the contract actually absolves those involved, and that is the contract that was signed up by these students in that building that they were, living in. There's 3 months security, 1 month advance rent, and 0 liability as far as the hostel is concerned if anything was to go wrong. Well, thank you so much, Anushka, for getting us details. 7 lives have been lost in that building collapse, and now arrests and questions are really piling up. The alleged owner, Hariram, his wife and son have been arrested with links to the property under scrutiny. While Hariram and his wife have been sent to 14 days judicial custody, his son, Mahesh, has been remanded to 2 days of police custody, like my colleague Anushka was mentioning. The Delhi High Court, meanwhile, has ordered a high-level inquiry and sought details of PGs and hostels across the national capital. And the Delhi LG has also chaired a high-level meeting in which the Chief Minister, Rekha Gupta, the Chief Secretary, the NDRF Chief and the MCD Commissioner, as well as the Delhi Police Chief and other officials were present. The LG has ordered safety and structural audits of the PG hubs with illegal flooring and height violations that are now under the scanner.
2: जो बड़ी तादाद में, लाखों की तादाद में विद्यार्थी दिल्ली के विभिन्न कॉलेजेस में, चाहे वो दिल्ली यूनिवर्सिटी के कॉलेजेस हों, आई दिल्ली सरकार की यूनिवर्सिटीज़ हों, उनमें जो एक रेजिडेंशियल फैसिलिटीज़ 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
0: Now, what locals really have been saying in the area of Satyaniketan that houses many of these students that go to the Delhi University, locals are saying that the building had been tilting for months, yet repair work continued regardless. In this special report, we reconstruct exactly how and why this building came crashing down.
4: This दिस इज सत्य निकेतन।

0: in Southwest Delhi, home to hundreds of Delhi University South Campus students. It was here on Sunday afternoon that an ordinary day turned to tragedy. Just behind me is a building that housed nearly 75 students. Around 1:30 in the afternoon, it came crashing down without warning. Let me take you closer to that site. A few hundred meters from where students queue up every day, an entire building turned to rubble in seconds, trapping dozens beneath it. Well, this is the building in question right behind me. 50 years old, multiple stories, packed with paying guest rooms. What most residents didn't know, this structure had already started tilting months before it fell. So let's go inside, right down to where investigators say it may have begun. We're going to go down right to the basement. Even as the building leaned dangerously, repair work continued. You can actually see it all happening right next to me. Repair work in a place where work like this should never, in fact, have been taking place at all, is what residents say should never have happened in the first place. Well, this is where it all started, this weak pillar which started giving way. The failure at the base travels upwards in seconds. Floor after floor loses its footing, and what took decades to build comes down in moments. And this is where it all started coming down, completely collapsing upon itself. Panic, screams, a cloud of dust swallowing the streets. Students and residents ran for safety as rescue teams raced to reach those still trapped. This is Satyaniketan before and after. A neighborhood changed forever by a few seconds that no one saw coming.
1: Thank you, Vishnu, for explaining as to how and why that building came down and collapsed and was reduced to rubble, and questions that are mounting over safety and accountability. We take you inside the narrow lanes of Satyaniketan. My colleague Padmaja brings you the voices of students, a closer look at the cramped PG spaces and the stark reality of life behind these walls, where dreams often come at a steep cost.
2: This is what looks like one of the better maintained paying guest accommodations, but the staircase remains as narrow. And here you see on every floor you will have a room. Most of these houses are being shared, and I just want you to again focus. This is the breadth of the staircase, and this is the solitary staircase that you have in this building. So either, if you can, then you try and jump from a balcony if you have access to it. Otherwise, this is pretty much it. And let's go up. So, and then if you're living on the fourth floor, there is no lift. So you have to walk all the way up or run all the way down, depending on what it is that you are doing. So here's a look at another such paying guest accommodation. One of the better ones, at least, has an access to a terrace and an independent washroom. This is on the fourth floor, and you have a slightly larger, a double bed, which is available, along with a fridge and a wardrobe. And this is the attached terrace, along with a small washing area. But again, even from here, you don't see any independent escape. From here, if you need to get out, you will have to go down that same staircase that I came up from. The lady who runs this paying guest accommodation is also here with us. Ma'am, aapka yahan pe kitne saal se aap chala rahe hain ye accommodation?
3: Ma'am, ye ho gaya last 8 to 9 years.
2: And how much does one pay for a accommodation like this?
3: 10,000 per bed.
2: 10,000 per bed. But in one room, like a double bed like this, you'll have to pay 20,000? No.
3: Yeah, 20,000. Because PGs mein rehte hain, inke friends bhi hain, ye bhi hain, sab hain, to ye log gaye hain, inhone dekha hai.
2: Aur yahan par kabhi koi inspection hota hai? Ki koi fire safety ka inspection, to put up fire extinguishers, to check the fire escape?
3: Nahi, aisa kuch nahi hua.
2: Koi MCD ka koi yahan pe inspection nahi hota? Koi NOC ke liye baat hui ho?
3: Nahi.
2: So it's a tough life. Like I said, this is one of the better rooms. But again, this one room, this one bedroom that one pays about 20,000 for, I can pretty much cover it

0: getting us details as to the conditions in which these students have been subjected to. Well, switching tracks now, it's Prime Minister Modi's Gujarat visit that is going to be taking place today. It's said to have a very strong connection and focus with the youth, with Vadodara gearing up for that major interaction with young India. We're talking about the MSU University. The Prime Minister will be engaging with students and young professionals. Seats for the events reportedly sold out within an hour. The scale of preparations is also striking, with a special Y-shaped ramp and a high production setup involving 4K cameras. Now, in Vadodara, projects worth 35,000 crore rupees will also be inaugurated by the Prime Minister. A major focus is going to be on connectivity. So that basically means roads, rails and freight connectivity. And from Vadodara, there's going to be a shifting of the focus to Navsari, and where a new BJP office is set to be inaugurated. In Mumbai, the Prime Minister will be opening the Global FinTech Fest that's going to be taking place, bringing FinTech, technology and AI and the future of digital finance into focus as well. So from Gujarat to Maharashtra, to Mumbai particularly, where all this is going to be taking place. Let's just also switch tracks to more news coming about, and this is in regard to big news coming in from Mumbai. The police have registered an FIR over a super car race. This is an FIR against the racers. They raced through the coastal road tunnel, and this was at midnight, triggering police action that has taken place. They have taken action against those involved in the race. And more breaking news coming out, and this is from West Bengal, and this is politics over non-vegetarian food in Bengal that has now, you know, brought about a lot of protests. The demands are as far as the ban on non-vegetarian food during Durga Puja in the state of West Bengal. The BJP chief has rejected the demand of the seer. In fact, the BJP chief has said that Babas will not decide what to eat. Food is basically a personal choice.
1: कौन कौन चाहता कि नॉन वेज बंद हो, पक्का अपने अपने मोबाइल की लाइट जलाओ ताकि पता लगे कौन कौन इस बात के समर्थन में हैं, और पूरे पश्चिम बंगाल में ये बात पहुंचे और यहां की सरकार के पास भी ये बात पहुंचे। कौन कौन चाहता कि दुर्गा पूजा में मांस मदिरा की दुकानें बंद हो जाएं पश्चिम बंगाल में।
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0: Switching tracks from West Bengal to Telangana, day one of the Assembly monsoon session saw massive eruptions. BRS working president KTR and Harish Rao were detained by the police right at the gates as the party's black t-shirt protest against 1,000 days of the Congress rule turned into a full-blown clash. We had women MLAs who were in fact part of this. They alleged that they were manhandled, with visuals showing them in tears. However, the BRS alone was not outraged. The Congress hit back, accusing BRS MLC Tata Madhu of abusing the speaker in the house, who hails from the Dalit community. Chief Minister Revanth Reddy also called it a dark day for Telangana, while Congress workers burned an effigy of the BRS leader right outside. And with that, we're slipping into a very short break. Back with a whole lot more on the other side, including rescue operations that continue in Nepal.
3: He has tracked the pulse of power from Washington to Korea. Witnessed history being made in global capitals and conflict zones. Brought clarity to complex issues of national security and international affairs. Aditya Raj Kaul, covering international affairs like no one else. 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

asking the questions that couldn't wait. Of telling the stories that couldn't be ignored. Of holding the line when it mattered most. 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

0: levels of engagement. 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Voices refusing to wait their turn. India is chasing gears. Faster. Bolder. More restless. 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Neither do we. NDTV. When it really matters. The front lines of Kargil. The fury of Operation Sindhu.
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5: This isn't just about cars and bikes. This is about how you move. This car makes no sense, yet it makes every sense. What we are sitting inside is a Joby-powered air taxi. Your friend said, "Ye le le." We said, "Maybe not." Hi, my name is Siddharth Sharma. I'm your ND.
6: Welcome back. Let's get you the latest from Nepal. The devastating floods in Rasuwa have left hundreds of people displaced. Homes, roads and entire communities that have been destroyed. In Kathmandu, a monastery is now sheltering 520 survivors. For many, the question is not simply when they can go back, but whether there's anything left to go back to. Amongst them is a 12-year-old boy who doesn't even know that both his parents are dead. My colleague Vedika gets us this ground report.
7: One photograph, then another, and another. Bujung Bhote keeps laying them out, people from his village, his extended family, his friends. And photographs brought here by other survivors, mothers, fathers, children, brothers, sisters, spouses. There is barely any room left on the table.
8: I am here, I lost everything. I lost everything, and family. Friend, everything, my village.
7: His village had around 43 houses. Families were connected across generations. The floods tore through the entire community. There are 520 survivors from Rasuwa living here in this monastery in Kathmandu. Their homes are gone. Roads and bridges have been destroyed.

0: destroyed. So this has become a place to sleep, eat, and wait. A community kitchen feeds hundreds every day. Meals are served under a common shelter. For a moment, there is something that resembles normal life. And there is this, the sound of children at play. A brief glimpse of a life that feels almost ordinary. But the reality around them is impossible to escape. Sering is 12. He is living with his grand aunt, Mingmar Dolma, and his grandmother.
1: वो बोलता है मेरा बाप माम हमारा घर तो चली गया है अभी हम बाबा मामा किधर होगा किधर भागी गया वो जंगल में होगा ऐसा ही बोलता है वो हाँ हमने बोला है अभी इधर आने के लिए रास्ता नहीं है एक वर्ष दो वर्ष लग जाएगा हमने ऐसा बोला है इसको झूठ बोल के रखा है
0: His parents Kami and Fusang were killed in the floods, but Sering does not know that.
1: हम रो एक दो भी रहते हैं क्यों रोता है क्या हुआ ऐसा पूछता है वो अभी नहीं है दुनिया में नहीं है उसके बाप में
0: For now, he is still waiting. Shyam Bahadur Thamang is 40. He has lived in his family home for around 35 years. On the 26th of August, he was traveling towards his village when he received a warning. A flash flood was coming, save your family. By the time he could get any closer, everything had been destroyed. His mother and elder brother were at home. His daughter was there too. His elder brother got her out. He told her to run. She escaped. When she looked back, the house was gone.
2: मेरा बड़ा भाई था ना, उसने मेरा माँ को माँ तो नहीं छोड़ता है ना, जो कोई भी नहीं छोड़ता है ना.
0: Three settlements were destroyed. The village below was gone, so was the local market. Many people were killed. I ask him what it will mean to return.
2: कैसे मनाएगा? कहाँ से आएगा?
0: Before the floods, they managed within their means. They paid their expenses, they educated their children.
2: अभी तो हम जेरो में आ गए ना जेरो में आ गए फिर से जेरो से शुरू करना पड़ेगा हमको
0: I'm walking through a dormitory that is now home to survivors of the Rasua floods. There are hundreds of beds here, and every bed tells you a story of a life turned upside down, of devastation, of loss, and of a loved one who didn't make it out of that flood.
3: So, अभी इधर तो डैम है तो वो लोग एक आर्के में ये देखना देखेगा ना और थोड़ा थोड़ा वो हैप्पी हो जाएगा बाद में वो जब एक एक अकेला होता है ना तो बहुत रोता है बहुत मिस करता है
0: But outside this monastery in Kathmandu, life carries on. Inside, 520 people are living between the lives they lost and whatever comes next. Some are waiting to rebuild. Some are waiting for the roads to reopen. Some are waiting for news. And Sering is still waiting for his parents. With video journalist Ashok Mahale, Vedika Sood in Kathmandu for NDTV.
4: 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Of holding the line when it mattered most. 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

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A minute moves a nation. An hour becomes history. 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

0: 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Neither do we. NDTV, when it really matters. The front lines of Kargil. 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
4: Good morning, you're watching NDTV. We have news coming in regard to the building collapse that took place here in Delhi. Arrests have been made. The owner, the wife and the son of the owner have now been arrested. We're going to get you details, but let's just get you the headlines first. Delhi police have arrested the owner, his wife and their son following a fatal five-storey building collapse in Satyanaketan that has claimed seven lives. The Prime Minister will be in Gujarat today. He will be visiting Vadodara. Various development projects have now going to be inaugurated by the Prime Minister today. This is part of his high-profile itinerary. He will engage with students and young professionals at the university in Baroda. It's day one of Telangana Assembly's monsoon session that saw massive disruptions. This is the BRS working president KTR and Harish Rao. They were detained by the police right at the gates as the party's black t-shirt protests against 1,000 days of the rule of the Congress has turned into a full-blown clash. A 25-year-old woman was found dead inside her apartment in Guwahati. She was found inside a refrigerator. Her head was severed and packed in a polythene bag.

0: Let's get to your top story, and that is in that killer collapse has taken place here in the national capital. That building that collapsed on a Sunday afternoon, that's claimed 7 lives. Now, arrests have been made. The owner, the wife of the owner, as well as their son. They've all been taken into custody and they have been sent to judicial custody. As far as the owner and the wife is concerned, 40 days of judicial custody. And for the son, who was, you know, involved in the day-to-day running of that establishment, has been sent to a two-day police custody. To know more on this, Tejshree, my colleague, is joining us live from Satyaniketan. Tejshree, talk us through, you know, while there is that contract that was signed by the students that basically, you know, goes on to prove that there's zero accountability where if something was to go wrong with that establishment, but here arrests have been made and accountability is being demanded by the people, by the locals, and that is what the government has assured of.
1: Well, absolutely. The government has assured that the strict action will be taken against all those who are responsible for this collapse. However, yesterday we saw that after 24 hours, the accused was arrested in this case. The accused was absconding along with his son, is what we are given to understand. Haridam Bansal was arrested from Rajasthan's Bhiwadi yesterday around 2:30 p.m. He was arrested by the Delhi police and then he was brought to the national capital, where he was presented in the court along with his wife and his 52-year-old son as well. And NDTV was the first channel to access these visuals after the arrest as well. But important to note over here is that the court has sent him to 14 days of police custody. So now needs to be seen that what happens next as far as this development is a concern. So as to several questions will be asked to him. He will be thoroughly investigated. He will thoroughly interrogated so as to how this PG hostel was run in a completely illegal manner, why the rules and norms were not followed, how the norms actually were flouted, and who actually was supporting him from within the system, why there was no...
0: Right. Well, 7 lives have been lost, Tejshree, in that collapse that took place, a tragedy that, unfolded here in the national capital. Arrests, like Tejshree was mentioning, are in fact, they have been made. The alleged owner, Hariram, his wife and son, all three have been arrested with their links to the property that is now under scrutiny. Hariram and his wife have been sent to 14 days of judicial custody. Mahesh, their son, to 2 days of police custody. And the Delhi High Court, meanwhile, has ordered a high-level inquiry and sought details of paying guest accommodations, hostels across the city. We have the Delhi LG, who chaired this very high-level meeting that took place in the presence of the Chief Minister Rekha Gupta, the Chief Secretary, the NDRF Chief, the MCD Commissioner, the Delhi Police Chief and other officials that were present. Now, the LG has ordered safety and structural audits of these hubs when it comes to, these PG accommodations with illegal flooring and height violations that are under the scanner.
2: हमारी टीम और बाकी सारी एजेंसीज एनडीआरएफ सब ने कोऑर्डिनेटेड रेस्क्यू ऑपरेशन चलाया. इसमें एफआईआर रजिस्टर करी गई क्योंकि उसमें कुछ बच्चों की दुखद मृत्यु भी हुई है. उसमें 3 लोगों को अभी तक हमने अरेस्ट 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
0: Tejasri, my colleague, back with us. Tejasri, many questions are being raised when it comes to the opposition, and particularly, you know, we know this particular area is a

0: hub for students due to its proximity to the South Delhi campus and so on and so forth. Are more such areas, have they been identified by the government, the Delhi government of Rekha Gupta? What are they doing in regard to avert any such tragedies from occurring in the future?
1: Well, as far as this area is concerned, they have sealed some of the buildings yesterday, which were in very much close proximity to the incident site. And they have also asked the owners of that building to vacate that particular building, keeping in mind the poor structures of all those buildings as well. Apart from that, also important to note is that now, guidelines will also be issued so as to what will be the rules for the PGs, the how they are to be run. Audits will be conducted, and as far as the action taken is concerned, five officials have been suspended from MCD in this entire matter, but it seems like it is not going to, stop over here. It is going to escalate. The opposition parties, as you rightly mentioned, are questioning the government and also asking to fix the accountability. They are saying that these are the small fishes who have been suspended. Actually, accountability is should be taken by the big crocodiles, is what the leaders from Aam Aadmi Party and the Congress Party have been saying. Remember that the leaders from both the parties also held a protest here just outside the incident site, and the students from a Congress Party, student wing from the Congress Party and Aam Aadmi Party also held a protest. They were demanding answers from the Chief Minister and the other administration and the MCD as well. Now, needs to be seen that how government swings into action, because it's very important to notice that all these actions now needs to be taken on ground, some concrete actions, because the paperwork is definitely not going to work, because we have been seeing that how all these incidents are taking place year after year, say it be incidents like of a building catching fire or for that matter, a building collapse. It's not something new for the people of National Capital. They actually need assurance that they are safe. The students are safe when they stay in National Capital.
0: Right, students usually on a shoestring budget. Why do they need to choose between affordable accommodation and basic safety? These are the questions that are being raised. Thank you so much, Tejshree, for getting us those details. And as questions mount over safety and accountability, we take you inside the narrow lanes of Satyaniketan. Padmaja, my colleague, brings you voices of the students, a closer look at the cramped PG spaces, the stark reality of life behind those walls, and where dreams often come at a steep cost.
2: This is what looks like one of the better maintained paying guest accommodations, but the staircase remains as narrow, and here you see on every floor you will have a room. Most of these houses are being shared, and I just want you to again focus. This is the breadth of the staircase, and this is the solitary staircase that you have in this building. So either, if you can, then you try and jump from a balcony if you have access to it. Otherwise, this is pretty much it. And let's go up. So, and then if you're living on the fourth floor, there is no lift, so you have to walk all the way up or run all the way down, depending on what it is that you are doing. So here's a look at another such paying guest accommodation. One of the better ones, at least, has an access to a terrace and an independent washroom. This is on the fourth floor, and you have a slightly larger, a double bed, which is available, along with a fridge and a wardrobe. And this is the attached terrace, along with the small washing area. But again, even from here, you don't see any independent escape. From here, if you need to get out, you will have to go down that same staircase that I came up from. The lady who runs this paying guest accommodation is also here with us. मैम आपका यहाँ पे कितने साल से आप चला रहे हैं ये अकोमोडेशन
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3: नहीं.
2: So it's a tough life. Like I said, this is one of the better rooms. But again, this one room, this one bedroom that one pays about 20,000 for, I can pretty much cover the entire length of the room in about 10 steps. And that is how these kids who are coming from Punjab, who are coming from Bihar, from Uttar Pradesh, this is where they spend pretty much 3 years of their life. When it comes to checking for NOCs, checking for fire safety, like you just heard the lady, no inspection, no checks.
0: Right, well, Padmaja, getting us that ground report from Satya Niketan, the neighborhood that's been home to hundreds of Delhi University students, that multi-story building that collapsed within seconds on Sunday and claimed 7 lives. Now, exactly how did this happen? What resulted, in that collapse? What really happened here? Because there were residents who had been complaining about the building tilting for months, and yet repair work that continued regardless. My colleague Vishnu explains as to what led to that collapse.
4: This is Satya Niketan in Southwest Delhi, home to hundreds of Delhi University South Campus students. It was here on Sunday afternoon that an ordinary day turned to tragedy. Just behind me is a building that housed nearly 75 students. Around 1:30 in the afternoon, it came crashing down without warning. Let me take you closer to that site. A few hundred meters from where students queue up every day, an entire building turned to rubble in seconds, trapping dozens beneath it. Well, this is the building in question right behind me. 50 years old, multiple stories, packed with paying guest rooms. What most residents didn't know, this structure had already started tilting months before it fell. So let's go inside, right down to where investigators say it may have begun. We're going to go down right to the basement. Even as the building leaned dangerously, repair work continued. You can actually see it all happening right next to me. Repair work in a place where work like this should never, in fact, have been taking place at all, is what residents say should never have happened in the first place. Well, this is where it all started, this weak pillar which started giving way. The failure at the base travels upwards in seconds. Floor after floor loses its footing, and what took decades to build comes down in moments. And this is where it all started coming down, completely collapsing upon itself. Panic, screams, the cloud of dust swallowing the streets. Students and residents ran for safety as rescue teams raced to reach those still trapped. This is Satya Niketan before and after. A neighborhood changed forever by a few seconds that no one saw coming.
0: Let's just also switch our focus to Rajendra Nagar, where that tragedy took place exactly a year ago. Coaching centers may have now fixed the basements. The basements might have been sealed. But a new crisis is staring when it comes to the UPSC aspirants in the face. Unsafe student accommodation. We get you this ground report from old Rajendra Nagar here in the national capital, exposing cramped, foul-smelling, PG accommodations, falling roofs, exposed wires and serious fire safety concerns, with students paying heavily for those conditions. Let's get you this ground report with my colleague, Kreet.
5: Well, I'm currently present in Karolbagh. This is what the lane is, where the PG is, where many of the aspirants live. And these are what the buildings look like. Many of these buildings are poor in construction. They're extremely old, in dilapidated condition. And these are the PGs in which our future bureaucrats, the aspirants, the UP aspirants stay. My camera person and I are going to show you inside one of these PGs to show you how was it that our future bureaucrats, our UP aspirants live. What are the conditions in which they are currently surviving? So come with us.
6: एज ए एस्पेरेंट यहाँ पर रहना, ये समझ लीजिए जेल में रहने के बराबर है. यहाँ पर जो ओनर है वो आपको हैरेस करेगा, यहाँ पर जो ब्रोकर्स हैं जो आपको रूम दिलवाते हैं वो हैरेस करते हैं। फिर अगर सब कुछ सही रहा 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
5: 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problem now is that of accommodation of the places that they live in. So the government will have to answer questions about the old dilapidated buildings that are present over here and are posing as PGs.
0: Switching tracks now to Prime Minister Modi's visit today. He will be in Gujarat. He's said to have a stronger youth focus as far as the agenda of this visit is concerned. With Vadodara getting up for a major interaction with the youth and the young here in India, there will be a visit to the MSU University. The Prime Minister will be engaging with students and young professionals, and seats for the event reportedly sold out within an hour. The scale of the preparation is also striking, with a special Y-shaped ramp and a high production setup involving 4K cameras. In Vadodara, there are going to be projects that are going to be launched. We're talking about the inauguration of projects to the tune of 35,000 crore rupees. The Prime Minister will also be focusing on connectivity. This basically means that rail, roads and freight connectivity is now in focus. And as far as, you know, getting that new BJP office, that is also set to be inaugurated today. Then from Gujarat, the Prime Minister is going to be in Maharashtra and Mumbai. The Prime Minister will open the Global FinTech Fest, bringing FinTech as well as technology, AI and the future of digital finance, and all that is going to be the focus of the visit of the Prime Minister. He will be in Mumbai today.
7: प्राइम मिनिस्टर नरेंद्र मोदी का एक भव्य कार्यक्रम होने वाला है वडोदरा शहर में, और जिस जगह पर ये कार्यक्रम होने वाला है वहाँ पर NDTV आ पहुँचा है, और बहुत ही खास ये प्रोग्राम होने वाला है। जो आम जिस 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
0: And staying with news from Maharashtra, we are talking about Prime Minister Modi, who will be visiting Mumbai today. But a case now has been registered, an FIR, over supercar racing that was caught on camera. There was a person who recorded this video and put it online, and it has gained traction, which has led to the police now taking action. 6 to 7 cars were spotted speeding inside this tunnel without maintaining proper discipline. These cars included BMWs as well as Lamborghinis, as you can see in the video. Street racing, that's not allowed in Mumbai. The Budh International Circuit is the only Formula One circuit in India and holds a monthly open track day where any car and bike owner can come and drive. In fact, this video was recorded on the night of the 3rd of September. This is a very important tunnel. This is a southbound coastal road near Marine Drive. Sujata, my colleague, joining us in order to get us details. Sujata, this was obviously happening very late at night because a passerby has, you know, managed to record that video, put it online, put it on social media platforms, and which is why now action is being taken by authorities and FIR has now been registered.
9: Absolutely, Divya, and such instances of such sports car racing on the coastal road is not new, whereas this time the police has finally taken cognizance of the case and registered an FIR into it. Now, an individual named Sana Khan has recorded this video while she was traveling with her family, and she's been ever since she has recorded the video, she said that this was terrifying. The kind of speed in which these cars were racing in the tunnel of the coastal road was quite scary. And also, if we see in the video, it can be seen that it is a tunnel of the coastal road, and usually because of high speeding there has been accidents that have taken place, and there are CCTVs too that have been put up in the coastal road to identify such cars. The police have registered the FIR to take further action onto these people. And let me also tell you that the entire racing track starts from the Bandra Worli ceiling, from its start from Bandra, and it goes up till until it reaches Nariman Point, because the entire road happens to be smooth and these cars, they can drive at a speed of 120 km per hour. Reason being, we see such speed taking place, but this speed is even higher, and the lane in which they are driving is a bus lane, and even a single car driving in that lane has to face fine. But in this case, they could also be seen over speeding with their vehicles, and reason being, action will be taken accordingly. Over to you, Divya.
0: Right, Sujata, thank you so much for getting us those details. We will keep tracking that case. Moving on now to politics over non-vegetarian food that has erupted in the state of West Bengal. This is ahead of Durga Puja celebrations. The Hindu seer, Dhirendra Shastri, also known as Baba Bageshwar, has called for meat shops and liquor shops to be shut during the Durga Puja festivities, urging the government of West Bengal to convey his message. But the demand has triggered a political pushback. We have the BJP chief in West Bengal who has distanced the party from the remarks that have been made by the seer, saying food choices are a matter of personal concern and cannot be decided by any Baba or any seer. The TMC too has hit out, questioning whether an outsider can decide basically what people in Bengal should be eating. Then we have Adhir Ranjan Chaudhary of the Congress, who has also taken a dig, saying that the BJP and the RSS cannot be controlling choices that are made by people when it comes to food.
10: कौन कौन चाहता कि नॉन वेज बंद हो, पक्का अपने अपने मोबाइल की लाइट जलाओ ताकि पता लगे कौन कौन इस बात के समर्थन में हैं, और पूरे पश्चिम बंगाल में ये बात पहुंचे और यहां की सरकार के पास भी ये बात पहुंचे, कौन कौन चाहता कि दुर्गा पूजा में मांस मदिरा की दुकानें बंद हो जाएं पश्चिम बंगाल में।
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0: Let's just also switch tracks and get you the very latest in regard to what's coming up after this very, very short break. Pakistani Air Force has released an AI-generated video claiming strikes on 32 AIF. These are Indian Air Force bases and 8 aircrafts during Operation Sindoor. All claims that are being made, all AI-generated.
13: He has tracked the pulse of power.

0: from Washington to Korea. Witnessed history being made in global capitals and conflict zones. Brought clarity to complex issues of national security and international affairs. Aditya Raj Kaul, covering international affairs like no one else. 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
3: Live Gen AI in the Kia Sorento. Thoughtful intelligence for the moments that matter.
4: 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Movement that inspires.
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2: 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A second changes everything. A minute moves a nation. 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
1: 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Your friend said, "Ye le le." We said, "Maybe not." 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
1: A second changes everything. 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

0: levels of engagement. Ambitions crossing borders. Voices refusing to wait their turn. India is chasing gears. Faster, bolder, more restless. It doesn't stop. Neither do we. NDTV, when it really matters.
1: Welcome back. A very tragic news coming out of the national capital. 54-year-old Manipur musician has been beaten to death. Why? Because he was objecting to people drinking outside his apartment in Kilukari village. In order to know more on this, we have my colleague Anushka joining us. But first, listen in to what the authorities and the family had to say.
2: अगर हमारा facial अगर ऐसे नहीं होता तो होता भी नहीं हमारे साथ ये. But I think it's because of the racism. Playful था, बहुत energetic था, funny था. But no, nothing with fighting.
3: Everyone has been caught in the CCTV camera. What we want is the justice, and that justice should not be delayed, because justice delay is justice denied. We want them to, you know, under the fast track, they have to be given the strictest, you know, punishment, and yeah. We want justice, because this has been very frequent. The people of North East has been facing all this racism and, you know, crimes against us.
1: Anushka, my colleague, joining us to get us details. Anushka, you know, raising your voice against something that should not be happening outside one's apartment. There was ruckus being created, and from what we are being given to believe is these were delivery boys who were drinking outside his apartment.
4: Well, that's right, Divya. Absolutely tragic news coming from Kilokri village in Delhi in Salnait colony is what we are given to understand. A 54-year-old Manipur citizen who has in fact been said that he was in fact from the Meitei community, was objecting to nuisance that was being created out of his apartment, which he was trying to stop when he went downstairs. Few of the delivery agents and dhaba staff started raining punches and blows over him, and that is how he lost his life. His son, when he made a PCR call, when the police arrived, he was in fact shifted to hospital, but he did not make it out because of the injuries that was in fact inflicted on him. His family members have gone on to say that this is because of racism that this has in fact happened, because they look a certain way. This incident had taken place outside the very apartment where they were living. Now we're also seeing that the police have arrested 7 people and apprehended 1 juvenile in this case, and also further investigation into the incident is right now being conducted. Over to you.
1: Thank you so much, Anushka, for getting us details. With that, we're slipping into a very short break. Back with a whole lot more. Stay with us.
0: Across the country, he has tracked the pulse of power from Washington to Korea. Witnessed history being made in global capitals and conflict zones, brought clarity to complex issues of national security and international affairs. Aditya Raj Kaul, covering international affairs like no one else, only on NDTV Network.
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second changes everything. 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

0: 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India is chasing gears. 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The front lines of Kargil. 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
0: The front lines of Kargil. The fury of Operation Sindoor.
1: So many attacks.
0: The chaos and cries of disaster zones. To fighter jet cockpits. And the world's most defining interviews.
1: It's incredible.
0: He has seen history break. Live.

they could fight back. They chose to fight back. This is the story of Flight 93 and 40 heroes who made their final minutes. These were final minutes count on the day of America's biggest terror attack in history. Take a look at these details.

11 September 2001. The time was 8:42 a.m. when the United Airlines Flight 93 took off from the Newark Airport after a 40-minute delay. Just 4 minutes later, at 8:46 a.m., American Airlines Flight 11 slammed into the North Tower of the World Trade Center. Flight 93 was still climbing away from Newark. Its passengers had no idea that America was under terror attack. Minutes later, everything changed. Hijackers stormed the cockpit. The captain and the first officer were incapacitated. Flight 93 was seized and turned southeast toward Washington, D.C. By then, the Twin Towers had been hit. The Pentagon had been struck, and Flight 93 was now part of a coordinated attack unfolding across America. Then at 9:32 a.m., the hijackers made an announcement over the aircraft's radio. They had revealed the hijacking to the world. What followed was a panic and search for answers. Passengers and crew began making phone calls from the aircraft. 37 calls were made by 13 people. And through those calls came the terrible truth about the incident that changed America forever. At 9:57 a.m., a revolt was taking place, and passengers and crew made their move. 3 minutes later, they managed to break inside the cockpit. But the hijackers were still at the controls. As the passengers closed in, the aircraft began violent maneuvers. At 10:03 a.m., it crashed into a field near Pennsylvania's Shanksville. The plane was traveling roughly 906 kilometers per hour with 55 gallons of jet fuel. It was scheduled to fly to San Francisco Airport, and its intended target was Washington, D.C. 44 people were aboard, 33 passengers, 7 crew members, and 4 hijackers. All died. 25 years later, the story of Flight 93 endures. One of America's darkest days, the final act of 40 strong became a lasting symbol of courage, sacrifice, and resilience.

0: He has tracked the pulse of power from Washington to Korea. Witnessed history being made in global capitals and conflict zones. Brought clarity to complex issues of national security and international affairs. Aditya Raj Kaul, covering international affairs like no one else. 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

0: asking the questions that couldn't wait. 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
0: A second changes everything. 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
0: 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Ambitions crossing borders. Voices refusing to wait their turn. India is chasing gears. 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
7: Welcome back. Let's get you some tech news now. And it's Apple that's set to unveil its latest products in Cupertino, including the much-anticipated iPhone Fold. That'll be the first foldable phone from Apple. Let's hear from our AI and tech editor, Ayush, who is, in fact, in Cupertino. He will be there to attend that event. And what is really expected, the colors and the specs, all of that, he's going to break it down for us.
8: Who is the boss now?
9: I think I still am.
8: We'll see about that.
10: As John Turner settles into the CEO's office at Apple, succeeding Tim Cook on September 1st, attention has naturally turned to the challenges awaiting the man now leading the world's most valuable technology company. 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His machine of choice is no ordinary Porsche. Turner's owns a 2019 Porsche 935, a track-only special limited to just 77 examples worldwide. Based on the Porsche 911 GT2 RS, the car packs a 3.8-litre twin-turbo flat-six producing 700 PS of power. Not at all road-legal and now valued at around $1.5 million. The modern 935 is reserved exclusively for the circuit. It is in this rare piece of machinery that Apple's new CEO spends his weekends attacking the curves of the Laguna Seca, blending his passion for engineering with a love for speed. That blend of engineering curiosity, precision, and competitive instinct may prove valuable as he takes charge of Apple. With the company navigating an increasingly complex AI race and mounting expectations around innovation, Turner's faces a challenge not unlike a demanding race circuit. Maintaining speed, adapting quickly, and finding the ideal line through the corners ahead.
0: He has tracked the pulse of power from Washington to Korea. Witnessed history being made in global capitals and conflict zones, brought clarity to complex issues of national security and international affairs. Aditya Raj Kaul, covering international affairs like no one else, only on NDTV Network.
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1: Three decades of watching the world change. 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
0: New rules of engagement. Ambitions crossing borders. Voices refusing to wait their turn. India is chasing gears. Faster. Bolder. More restless. It doesn't stop. Neither

0: It's 8 a.m. and you are watching The Breakfast Show on the NDTV network. I am Parmeshwar Bava. We've got an action-packed bulletin lined up for you this morning. Let's begin with the top headlines you need to know currently. Absconding PG owner Hariram Gupta was arrested in Rajasthan a day after a decades-old multi-story building collapsed in Delhi, killing at least 7 people and injuring several others. His wife and their son have been arrested too. Politics over meat in Bengal. A Hindu seer seeks a ban on non-vegetarian food during Pujo. The Bengal BJP chief, the TMC and the Congress are hitting out, saying a seer cannot decide what people will eat. Prime Minister Modi is to visit Vadodara and Navsari with his Namo for Viksit Bharat program in Vadodara, getting a Gen Z makeover. Free online registrations and an interactive stage replace the trappings of a conventional political rally. A Manipuri musician was beaten to death in Delhi. He has died after the assault outside his home. The musician is said to have objected to drinking booze outside the home, and his son alleges racism behind his father's murder. In a shocking incident, a 25-year-old woman was found dead at her apartment in Guwahati merely a few months after her wedding, following which police launched a manhunt for her husband. Police found her severed head packed in a polythene bag inside the refrigerator. All right, we begin The Breakfast Show with breaking news we're tracking from Punjab this morning. A 50-year-old man attempted to end his life after raising the issue of open drug sales in his village before Punjab's finance minister, Harpal Singh Cheema, triggering a political controversy in the state's Sangrur area. The man has been identified as Gulzar Singh. He's actually a resident of Tur Banjara village. Now, he had approached Mr. Cheema during a development-related program in the village, we're told, and complained about the open sale of drugs. He also told Mr. Cheema that his son was addicted to heroin. Gulzar's family and villagers have now alleged that he came under pressure from members of the village panchayat to apologize after raising the issue before the minister. They categorically claim that the pressure left him distressed, following which he consumed a poisonous substance. We've got crucial reactions lined up for you this morning. Listen in before we get in all the details with my colleague Gurpreet Singh Chinna.
1: ਚਿੱਟੇ ਤੇ ਤੁਸੀਂ ਕਿਉਂ ਕੀਤਾ ਤੁਹਾਡੇ ਘਰੇ ਕੋਈ ਚਿੱਟਾ ਪੀਂਦਾ
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0: capital, where the scrutiny is now widening beyond the building that collapsed in Delhi's Satyaniketan. You must note that the building adjacent to the collapsed structure in Satyaniketan is also being demolished in phases after the MCD has served a notice. Several other buildings in the surrounding area have also been sealed. The adjoining building is currently being supported by guardrails, we're told, with around 18 to 20 supports installed across the front and back and the center of the structure. You know, what's particularly concerning is the reported condition of the building, though. Preliminary observations suggest that a very weak structural framework, with questions being raised about the absence or the inadequacy of key structural elements such as pillars and beams as well. Experts are saying that one possible explanation in cases like this is that additional floors may have been built over time on a ground floor structure that was not adequately designed to carry the increased load. But that is, of course, something that structural assessment will have to establish in this particular case. Tejshree Purandare joins us with the latest at this point. Tejshree, we're given to understand the scrutiny is now widening beyond the building that collapsed to the building adjacent to it as well.
1: Well, yes, absolutely. MCD has sealed the nearby buildings in the same vicinity where the building collapsed because of the weak structures of the other buildings as well. And now we'll be showing you the visuals of the adjacent building, and also you will be surprised and shocked to see that how the construction of the building, this entire structure, is very, very poor. Why? Because we'll be explaining you one by one through these visuals. As you can see, the construction of this entire structure, first have a look at the ground floor. This entire ground floor surprisingly had no beams or no pillars. Remember that when it comes to construction in the recent days, in the latest, according to the latest technology as well, beams and structures are something which makes the foundation of the building, of any structure, very, very strong. And this entire building, which approximately is a 5-story building, and I guess this the length of this building could be approximately more than 15 meters. It's a 15 meter plus building, and it has no beams or no pillars anywhere. It in itself is a very surprising and shocking thing. Perhaps that is why now this building will be demolished in a phase-wise manner. Krishnaji, show these visuals of the guardrails. You can see the guardrails have been installed just at the front of this building and at the back side also. Now, why they have been installed? They have been installed to give a temporary support to this entire structure so that when it is demolished in a phase-wise manner, it doesn't suddenly collapse. And that's why this entire contract has been now given to a private entity who are working on ground. You can see other laborers also working over there, and the contractor also here. And important to note over here is that this building was standing just adjacent to the building that just collapsed. That means not just one negligence, there are multiple such kind of structures that are standing in the similar manner with no beams, no pillars, very poor infrastructure. Then what the authorities were doing all these years, because important to note over here is that this building has been standing over here since years. So why no action was taken then? Why the government, why the administration, why the MCD did not realize that such a poor structure with no beams or pillars could collapse given at any point of time? However, now after the incident has taken place, 6 other buildings have been sealed, is what we are given to understand. One is the building that you can see in front of you, and as the visuals are being captured on our camera. And the other is what I'm being told is the building just behind, which is just located, I can see over here. This is the another building. It also, in fact, has a very poor and similar structure as well. And people have been complaining a lot of times about this kind of structure standing over here. And we actually, you know, conducted a reality check in this very area within the vicinity of 200 meters, and we actually found a lot of buildings. They are in a very vulnerable condition that could collapse any time, given the fact that several complaints have been lodged but no action taken. Back to studio.
0: Very crucial as always, Tejshree. Thanks so much for joining us with the latest from Ground Zero. We will of course revert to you for regular updates. 7 people are dead after the collapse of a student accommodation in Delhi's Satyaniketan. Now, 3 members of the family linked to the property have been arrested. Hariram Gupta, his wife Urmila Gupta, they've been sent to 14 days judicial custody, while their son Mahesh Gupta has been remanded to 2 days police custody. But the arrests, you must note, are only one part of the story. The Delhi High Court has now put the spotlight on the wider chain of accountability, questioning the role of the MCD and Delhi University as well, and also crucially asking whether the building had the necessary approvals and whether it conformed to the sanction plan. The court has ordered a high-level inquiry and sought details of PG accommodations across the national capital now, including the regulatory framework as well governing them. You must note, meanwhile, the Lieutenant Governor of Delhi, Taranjit Singh Sandhu, has chaired a meeting with Chief Minister Rekha Gupta, while the Chief Secretary, the NDRF Chief, the MCD Commissioner, Delhi Police Chief and other officials were present. He has directed the Chief Secretary to complete structural audits of buildings in PG hubs within a week, with unauthorized construction and safety violations under scrutiny. So the question now is what these audits will actually uncover and what happens to buildings that are found unsafe.
2: हमारी टीम और बाकी सारी एजेंसीज एनडीआरएफ सबने कोऑर्डिनेटेड रेस्क्यू ऑपरेशन चलाया. इसमें एफआईआर रजिस्टर करी गई क्योंकि उसमें कुछ बच्चों की दुखद मृत्यु भी हुई है. उसमें तीन लोगों को अभी तक हमने अरेस्ट 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
0: Well, the collapse of this multi-story paying guest accommodation in Satyaniketan has once again exposed the risks posed by unauthorized construction and structural alterations in the national capital, while also raising questions about whether the civic machinery acted on warning signs before this building came down to absolute dust and ash. And as questions mount over safety and accountability, we now take you inside the narrow lanes of Satyaniketan. Padmaja Joshi brings you the voices from those narrow lanes. Listen in.
5: Let's take a look at what some of these PGs are like. Here you see the corridors, and there would be rooms on every side. Can I just speak to you for 1 second? And this is the architecture of most of the rooms here. When you spoke of a single bed being able to fit, this is what a room looks like. Sure, come. This is what a room looks like. You will have one bed. A single bed, which is just about 6 feet, that is what can fit inside this room. A small study table with a chair. A small wardrobe that has also been fit in. This I am assuming is one of the more luxurious, if you can use this word. It's a single room. How much do you pay for it?
6: I pay
5: 19,000 for this one room, where you've got this small wardrobe, another wardrobe here where you can fit some of your clothes, and I think the luxury of a single...
6: Yeah, I just have to, this wardrobe, not everyone has to do
5: it. Okay, so a bathroom which you don't have to share with anyone. This also is just about a 6 feet by 2 feet washroom, which is not shared in this case. Like this young lady told us, she was lucky enough that she got 2 wardrobes for 19,000, a rent of 19,000, and access to a small balcony. She doesn't want to show her face naturally because parents are worried at this time.
7: For me, what I have seen in other PGs, when I was searching for PGs, this is one of the, like, you can consider better rooms from what I have seen. Like, there are PGs which are in very bad conditions, like the ceilings are leaking and it is, you know, falling off, and the wardrobes, they are rusty and all. I mean, this is a very clean room for me, and I'm lucky enough that I got this room. I thought that they would be worried if they saw it in news first. Then they called me again when they got to know that, you know, like, it was bad and it was very horrible what happened. So they called me again, and they were really worried.
0: You know, Satyaniketan is actually a neighborhood that's home to hundreds of Delhi University students. The death toll, as I mentioned, stands at 7, with rescue teams digging through the rubble, searching for survivors way over 24 hours. Locals say this building had been tilting for months, yet repair work continued regardless. In this special report you're about to see, we reconstruct exactly how and why Satyaniketan came crashing down. Take a look.
8: This is Satyaniketan in Southwest Delhi, home to hundreds of Delhi University South Campus students. It was here on Sunday afternoon that an ordinary day turned to tragedy. Just behind me is a building that housed nearly 75 students. Around 1:30 in the afternoon, it came crashing down without warning. Let me take you closer to that site. A few hundred meters from where students queue up every day, an entire building turned to rubble in seconds, trapping dozens beneath it. Well, this is the building in question right behind me. 50 years old, multiple stories, packed with paying guest rooms. What most residents didn't know, this structure had already started tilting months before it fell. So let's go inside, right down to where investigators say it may have begun. We're going to go down right to the basement. Even as the building leaned dangerously, repair work continued. You can actually see it all happening right next to me. Repair work in a place where work like this should never, in fact, have been taking place at all, is what residents say should never have happened in the first place. Well, this is where it all started, this weak pillar which started giving way. The failure at the base travels upwards in seconds. Floor after floor loses its footing, and what took decades to build comes down in moments. And this is where it all started coming down, completely collapsing upon itself. Panic, screams, a cloud of dust swallowing the streets. Students and residents ran for safety as rescue teams raced to reach those still trapped. This is Satyaniketan before and after. A neighborhood changed forever by a few seconds that no one saw coming.
0: You know, a year after the Rajendranagar tragedy, coaching centers, meanwhile, may have been fixed and basements sealed. But a new crisis is staring at UPSC aspirants in their face. Unsafe student accommodations, like the one that we have seen in Satyaniketan, like the one that Padmendra Joshi has also covered. Now, this ground report from Old Rajendranagar exposes cramped, foul-smelling PGs, falling roofs, exposed wires, serious fire safety concerns, with students paying heavily for these conditions. Take a look at this report.
9: Well, I'm currently present in Karolbagh. This is what the lane is, where the PG is, where many of the aspirants live. And these are what the buildings look like. Many of these buildings are poor in construction. They're extremely old, in dilapidated condition. And these are the PGs in which our future bureaucrats, the aspirants, the UP aspirants stay. My camera person and I are going to show you inside one of these PGs to show you how is it that our future bureaucrats, our UP aspirants live, what are the conditions in which they are currently surviving. So come with us.
10: एज ए एस्पेरेंट यहाँ पर रहना ये समझ लीजिए जेल में रहने के बराबर है। यहाँ पर जो ओनर है वो आपको हैरेस करेगा, यहाँ पर जो ब्रोकर्स हैं जो आपको रूम दिलवाते हैं वो हैरेस करते हैं। फिर अगर सब कुछ सही रहा 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
9: 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problem now is that of accommodation of the places that they live in. So the government will have to answer questions about the old dilapidated buildings that are present over here and are posing as PGs.
0: Meanwhile, an 81-year-old retired Indian Air Force sergeant, a family-run paying guest accommodation, and a string of properties in Gurugram have emerged as key elements in the investigation into the Satyaniketan building collapse that killed 7 people. Delhi police are probing the role of Hariram Gupta and his family in the property and the renovation work underway there. Take a look at all these details.
11: It's a tragedy that has sent shockwaves across the national capital. Young lives brimming with aspirations snuffed out in seconds. The investigation into the Satyaniketan building collapse has now turned the spotlight on the alleged property owner Hariram Bansal. After hours of frantic search, Bansal was apprehended from Bhiwadi in Rajasthan, which is about 40 to 50 kilometers from Gurugram. The owner was nabbed after a lookout notice was issued against him. Besides Hariram Bansal, his wife Urmila and son Mahesh Bansal have also been arrested. The land was registered in the name of wife, while electricity connection was registered in the name of Hariram and his son Mahesh. The investigation reveals more about the ownership trail. Property documents are in the name of Hariram Bansal, but police sources say that his brother Anand Bansal, who lived close to the collapsed structure, was looking after the property. Anand was also running a shop in the area. But Delhi property isn't the only property owned by Hariram Bansal. He owns a swanky bungalow in Gurugram, a hardware shop in Sector 23, and multiple other properties, reportedly including a PG facility in Gurugram as well. Cops are also probing whether he owns other properties in Delhi.
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11: NDTV team was the first to reach accused's Gurugram residence but found it locked from inside.
14: NDTV की टीम सबसे पहले पहुंची है आरोपी हरिराम बंसल के घर गुरुग्राम के सेक्टर 23 में। ये पॉश इलाके में ये घर है आरोपी हरिराम बंसल का, और घर का नंबर है 271F, ये घर का नंबर है। दिल्ली पुलिस की टीम 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
11: With Hariram Bansal now in custody, police are piecing together the ownership, occupancy and construction trail. The big question, who was responsible for multiple safety norms violations? Bureau Report, NDTV.
0: right, on that note, let's turn our attention to news just coming in. A political row is brewing in Tamil Nadu after the Chief Minister's reply in the

0: Legislative Assembly drew criticism from the CPIM. Basically, the CPIM says that the government failed to address people-centric issues and instead used the Assembly to target the opposition. You must note that the party has also objected to the Chief Minister referring to an enforcement directorate document to accuse a political party, arguing that the ED is under the control of the union government and that such material should not be used to target political opponents. This as the State Secretary of the CPIM, P. Shanmugam, just yesterday had taken strong exception to Chief Minister Joseph Vijay's remarks in the Assembly on the DMK President M.K. Stalin, accusing him of body-shaming the DMK President as well over the broken jaw that he had suffered during his detention under the MISA when emergency was imposed in India. But for the latest, let's go across to my colleague Vijay Gopal Muralidharan. He's been tracking all the finer developments. Vijay, bring us up to date with what the CPIM is saying regarding Chief Minister Vijay.
1: Parameshwar's CPIM has been giving outside support to PVK to form the government and to run the government. But now, after yesterday's Legislative Assembly speech of Chief Minister C. Joseph Vijay, now they have criticized the Chief Minister C. Joseph Vijay for not focusing on people-centric issues. CPM's State Secretary Shanmugam has released a statement accusing TVK government for not focusing on people-centric issue, and also question how come one can accuse the one party by using ED document which is under union government control. So he also gave example of Arvind Kejriwal case, where Arvind Kejriwal was arrested and later it is still pending before the court. So ED has been using by central government to target opposition party. So it is inappropriate to use ED document to accuse one party in the Legislative Assembly. He also said ruling government failed to answer many questions regarding law and order issues raised by opposition parties and member of Legislative Assembly. And also, very interestingly, he pointed out the what he referred as a body shaming by Chief Minister C. Joseph Vijay against the former Chief Minister M.K. Stalin. Remember yesterday while Chief Minister was delivering speech, he made one gesture while he was mentioning about the MISA arrest of former Chief Minister M.K. Stalin. It is not clear what exactly Chief Minister Joseph Vijay conveyed, but now CPIM called that as a body shaming of body shaming, which is irresponsible of Chief Minister C. Joseph Vijay, Parmeshwar.
0: Vijay, as always, we'll continue to track all the latest updates with you. Thanks so much for joining us this morning. On that note, let's turn our attention now to West Bengal, where politics over non-vegetarian food has erupted ahead of the Durga Puja festival. A Hindu seer, Dhirendra Shastri, also known as Baba Bageshwar, has called for meat and liquor shops to be shut during Durga Puja, urging the West Bengal government to convey his message. But the demand has triggered a political pushback, and listen to the response coming in from the West Bengal BJP chief himself. Shamik Bhattacharya has distanced the party from the seer's remarks, saying food choices are a personal matter and cannot be decided by any Baba. The TMC too has hit out questioning whether an outsider can decide what people in Bengal should eat. And Congress leader Adhir Ranjan Chaudhary has also taken a dig, saying the BJP and RSS cannot control people's food choices. Here are the reactions you need to listen to before we get in the lowdown with my colleague Hrithik Mondal.
2: Kaun-kaun chahta ki non-veg band ho? पक्का अपने अपने मोबाइल की लाइट जलाओ ताकि पता लगे कौन कौन इस बात के समर्थन में हैं और पूरे पश्चिम बंगाल में ये बात पहुंचे और यहां की सरकार के पास भी ये बात पहुंचे कौन कौन चाहता कि दुर्गा पूजा में मांस मदिरा की दुकानें बंद हो जाएं पश्चिम बंगाल में
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1: 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मिट्टी में।
2: Ritik Mondal tracking the latest developments for us joins us live at the moment. Ritik, the Bengal BJP chief, the TMC, the Congress all hitting out, saying a seer cannot decide what people eat.
3: But it is not letting down the anger among the locals. But we do understand, because a lot of criticism is being drawn on social media platform. Remember, day after Bageshwar Baba, while a Prabachan, he requested the people of Bengal not to consume meat during Durga Puja festival. It has triggered a massive row. BJP and the chief's state chief, Shomik Bhattacharya, went on record and said that some Baba will not decide what the people of Bengal how it would celebrate or observe Durga Puja, what they will consume during Durga Puja, whether they will go for non-veg or vegetarian food. But what we do on this, and remember, people of Bengal are celebrating Durga Puja for decades, and it's like kind of a homecoming of the goddess Durga, and which is why the non-veg foods are being offered to Ma during Durga Puja and during many occasions in many other places. It has rituals, and which is why people take or consume Durga non-veg during Durga Puja, and they feel that they are celebrating Durga Puja. They are doing something best to their daughter once she is home. So now it has triggered row. Why? Point one is, during West Bengal, Shubhendu Adhikari and several top leaders of Bharatiya Janata Party, they attended such pravachan in Howrah. Right. They also, offered a delicate, dinner at the state guest house, which is why it is facing backlashes. And formally, BJP has denied Baba's claim, and they said that he will not decide what the Bengalis will have during Durga Puja. But it is not letting down the anger among locals so far it is concerned. Back to you.
2: We'll of course continue to track the sentiments with you, Ritik. As always, thanks so much for joining us. All right, let's switch tracks now. Prime Minister Narendra Modi is in Gujarat today with a packed schedule that combines government programs, a youth engagement in Vadodara and a BJP organizational event before he travels to Mumbai for the Global FinTech Fest. So our Prime Minister will visit Vadodara and Navsari, with his Namo for Viksit Bharat program in Vadodara getting a Gen Z makeover. Free online registrations and interactive stage replace the trappings of a conventional political rally. In fact, we're told seats for the event reportedly sold out within an hour. In Vadodara, projects worth 35,000 crore rupees will be inaugurated by the Prime Minister, with a major focus on rail, roads and freight connectivity. From Vadodara, the focus will then shift to Navsari, as I mentioned. And in Mumbai, Prime Minister Modi will open the Global FinTech Fest 2026, bringing fintech, tech, artificial intelligence and the future of digital finance into focus.
4: प्राइम मिनिस्टर नरेंद्र मोदी का एक भव्य कार्यक्रम होने वाला है वडोदरा शहर में, और जिस जगह पर ये कार्यक्रम होने वाला है वहाँ पर एनडीटीवी आ पहुँचा है, और बहुत ही खास ये प्रोग्राम होने वाला है। जो आम 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
2: All right, on a lighter note, meanwhile, the Gujarat Deputy Chief Minister Harsh Sanghvi has shared a video of a little girl. Just take a look for yourself. All right, let's turn our attention to breaking news updates coming in from Telangana currently. The political confrontation outside the Telangana Assembly on day one is now turning into a legal battle, it seems, with 5 cases registered by the Saifabad police following Monday's clash involving BRS leaders and police personnel. 2 BRS MLCs, Tata Madhu and Naveen Reddy, have been arrested in a case registered under the SCSC Act over alleged objectionable remarks against the Telangana Assembly Speaker. Separately, you must note, police have registered an FIR against BRS leaders including K.T. Rama Rao, T. Harish Rao, Gangula Kamalakar and D. Sudhir Reddy, as well as Padi Kaushik Reddy too, alleging that they obstructed and assaulted police personnel near the Assembly Gate No. 3. And police allege that the protesters abused women constables, threatened personnel, grabbed officers by their collars and pushed members of the QRT. 5 cases have been registered by the Saifabad police following Monday's clash involving BRS leaders and police personnel. 2 BRS MLCs, Tata Madhu and Naveen Reddy, they have been arrested in a case registered under the SCST Act over alleged objectionable remarks against the Telangana Assembly Speaker. Separately, you must note, police have registered an FIR against BRS leaders including K.T. Rama Rao, T. Harish Rao, Gangula Kamalakar, D. Sudhir Reddy and Padi Kaushik Reddy, alleging that they obstructed and assaulted police personnel near the Assembly Gate No. 3 on day one of the Assembly session in Telangana. My colleague Ashish is tracking the latest details for us. He sent us these latest updates. Ashish, take us through all the latest developments.
6: So Telangana Assembly started on Monday, means yesterday, and it witnessed a high voltage drama outside the Assembly premises. In fact, BRS MLAs and MLCs, they wanted to hold a protest. They were wearing black t-shirt with certain slogans written on it. And then their police prevented them and stopped their entry inside. Then that led to heated argument between BRS leaders, including BRS working president and MLA T. Harish Rao and the senior part BRS leader K.T. Rama Rao. And these leaders had heated exchange with the police deployed there. And it is alleged that while this argument broke out outside the assembly gate premises, BRS workers and BRS leaders, they obstructed police to do their duty. That's what police in their FIR has said. And further, Congress party, the ruling party, has alleged that a few of the MLAs as well as MLCs, particularly MLC, two MLCs, they made derogatory and abusive comments related to Assembly Speaker. And based on the complaint by the Assembly Speaker office, both the MLCs have now they've been arrested this morning, and they'll be produced in front of court. Meanwhile, BRS leader K.T. Rama Rao, the working president of BRS party, they have alleged political vendetta. In fact, he posted two tweets on his social media, a 2X account post he made, and there he targeted Rahul Gandhi. He in fact posted a picture of Rahul Gandhi while he was holding a protest inside the parliament, wearing a t-shirt with

0: and BRS leaders have been booked.
1: Ashish, we'll of course continue to track all the latest developments with you as always. Thanks so much. Well, day one of Telangana's Assembly monsoon session saw massive uproar. BRS working president KT Rama Rao and Harish Rao, they were detained by police right at the gates as the party's black t-shirt protest against 1,000 days of Congress rule turned into a full-blown clash. Women MLAs, including Sabita Indra Reddy and Sunita Lakshma Reddy, alleged that they were manhandled, with visuals showing them in tears. However, the BRS alone was not outraged. The Congress hit back hard, accusing BRS MLC Tata Madhu of abusing the Speaker in the House, who hails from the Dalit community. Chief Minister Revanth Reddy, meanwhile, called it a dark day for Telangana, while Congress workers burned an effigy of the BRS leader outside as well. We've got crucial political reactions lined up for you. Listen in.
2: So unfortunate. A derogatory statement by Honorable MLC has been made against Honorable Speaker, who hails from a Dalit community. And this unfortunate comment by a Honorable Member is absolutely objectionable, is condemnable.
3: Assembly ka jo harkat hai, main itne saal se politics mein hoon, magar kabhi nahi dekha ye galat kaam. 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
4: 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So we, on behalf of the Congress party and on behalf of the people of Telangana, we demand KTR should immediately apologize.
5: Senior women legislators of the BRS party were dragged by their hair by the police on the orders of the Congress government on the first day of the monsoon session at the assembly. Congress claims to be Mohabbat ki dukan, then why were the MLAs and MLCs arrested? All for wearing a black dress? When Rahul Gandhiji and the Congress party can protest in black at the parliament, why can't BRS, the opposition party, wear the same black to the Telangana assembly? Why is Revanth Reddy so afraid?
1: All right, let's get you a crucial update from the national capital, where a 54-year-old Manipuri musician died after a group of delivery workers and dhaba staff allegedly assaulted him when he objected to their shouting and drinking alcohol outside his Kalokari village apartment in the early hours of Monday. Chongtham Vikram Singh, a Manipuri musician, was beaten to death in Delhi after objecting to the loud music, after objecting to drinking outside his home. What started as a confrontation over the disturbance quickly escalated into a violent attack. Take a look at the CCTV visuals we're about to show you. They show the mob chasing Singh upstairs, followed by the accused fleeing the spot after beating him to death. Mr. Singh later succumbed to his injuries after his son took him to the hospital. 7 people have been held in connection with this mob lynching. Police have arrested 7 men and apprehended 1 juvenile in this case. But you know, this chilling escalation from a simple objection to a fatal attack, that raises serious questions over the current law and order situation in the national capital.
6: अगर हमारा facial अगर ऐसे नहीं होता तो होता भी नहीं हमारे साथ ये. But I think it's because of the racism. Playful था, बहुत energetic था, funny था. But no, nothing with fighting.
7: Everyone has been caught in the CCTV camera. What we want is the justice, and that justice should not be delayed, because justice delay is justice denied. We want them to, you know, under the fast track, they have to be given the strictest, you know, punishment, and yes. We want it. We want justice, because this has been very frequent. The people of Northeast has been facing all these racism and, you know, crimes against us.
8: वहां से ना चिल्लाने की आवाज आ रही कि दरवाजा खोल दो, दरवाजा खोल दो, इस तरीके का चिल्लाने का आवाज आया. तो आवाज आते ही ये दोनों निकल के बाहर आ गया. तो इन लोग निकल के बाहर आ गया तो इन लोग ने मतलब चिल्लाना शुरू किया, कौन है, क्या कर रहे हो तुम लोग, ऐसे करके चिल्लाना शुरू किया. देन

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1: But a 54-year-old musician from Manipur has died after the group of delivery workers and Dhaba staff allegedly assaulted him when he objected to their shouting and drinking alcohol outside his Kilokri village apartment in the early hours of Monday. CCTV footage has emerged. Currently, police is investigating the matter and sequence of events, but Chongtham Vikram Singh was beaten to death in Delhi just for objecting to loud music and drinking outside his home. What started as a confrontation over the disturbance quickly escalated into quite a violent attack, and CCTV visuals show the mob chasing Singh upstairs, followed by the accused fleeing the spot after beating him to death. Mr. Singh later succumbed to his injuries, as I mentioned. Seven people have now been arrested, and one juvenile in this case has been apprehended. But this chilling escalation has, from a simple objection to a fatal attack, has of course raised serious questions over the law and order situation in New Delhi. Anushka joins us live with the latest update. Anushka, a musician from Manipur has been killed. Eight people have been held for mob lynching. The son, though, is alleging racism behind his father's murder.
2: Well, that's right. We are seeing this chilling incident that has come to light from the Sunlight Colony, Kilokri village, where a 54-year-old musician, guitarist is what we are getting to learn, C. Vikram Singh, has in fact succumbed to his injuries. Now, this incident is said to be from Monday morning, where downstairs his apartment, few people said to be Dhaba workers and delivery staff, they were drinking and creating nuisance downstairs his apartment. He went outside to ask them to tone it down so that, you know, he can in fact be inside his house, and it was because of the early hours in the morning, they started attacking him, assaulting him, and raining down blows and punches over him. That is how he, in fact, got severely injured. When he was taken to the hospital, he succumbed to his injuries later on. Now, his family members have gone on to say that this is because of racism, because of how they look and how they sound. It is why he had to, in fact, go through all of this, and that is how this incident had unfolded. We have seen the CCTV footage, and a very chilling incident that has come to light from the Kilokri village in Sunlight Colony. Once again, raising questions over the law and all the situation. Now, so far, the police have arrested seven people and apprehended one juvenile in this case. They're all said to be delivery staffs and Dhaba workers who are drinking downstairs and were creating a lot of noise, because of which the singer had to in fact go down in the wee hours of the morning. He asked them, rather confronted them, not to in fact play this kind of nuisance in downstairs his residence. That is how this incident unfolded when they started assaulting him, and later on he succumbed to his injuries. Over to you.
1: Absolutely tragic details coming in, Anushka. Thanks so much for joining us with the latest. We'll of course continue to track how this progresses. Well, on that note, let's crucially turn our attention now to Nepal, where the devastating floods in Rasuwa have left hundreds of people displaced, with homes there, roads and entire communities destroyed. Meanwhile, in Kathmandu, a monastery is now sheltering 520 survivors from Rasuwa district. For many, the question is not simply when they can go back, but whether there is anything left to go back to. And among them is a 12-year-old boy who doesn't know that both his parents are dead. Vedika Sood reports.
3: One photograph, then another, and another. Bujung Bhote keeps laying them out, people from his village, his extended family, his friends. And photographs brought here by other survivors, mothers, fathers, children, brothers, sisters, spouses. There is barely any room left on the table.
4: I am here, I lost everything. I lost everything. And family, friend, everything, my village.
3: His village had around 43 houses. Families were connected across generations. The floods tore through the entire community. There are 520 survivors from Rasuwa living here in this monastery in Kathmandu. Their homes are gone. Roads and bridges have been destroyed. So this has become a place to sleep, eat, and wait.

0: A community kitchen feeds hundreds every day. Meals are served under a common shelter. For a moment, there is something that resembles normal life. And there is this, the sound of children at play. A brief glimpse of a life that feels almost ordinary. But the reality around them is impossible to escape.
1: One, two, three, one.
0: Sering is 12. He is living with his grand aunt, Mingmar Dolma, and his grandmother.
2: वो बोलता है मेरा बाप माम हमारा घर तो चली गया है अभी हम बाबा मामा किधर होगा किधर भाग ही गया वो जंगल में होगा ऐसा ही बोलता है वो हाँ हमने बोला है अभी इधर आने के लिए रास्ता नहीं है एक वर्ष दो वर्ष लग जाएगा हमने ऐसा बोला है इसको झूठ बोल के रखा है
0: His parents Kami and Fusang were killed in the floods but Sering does not know that
2: हम रो एक दो भी रहते हैं क्यों रोता है क्या हुआ ऐसा पूछता है वो अभी नहीं है दुनिया में नहीं है उसके बाप में
0: For now, he is still waiting. Shyam Bahadur Thamang is 40. He has lived in his family home for around 35 years. On the 26th of August, he was traveling towards his village when he received a warning. A flash flood was coming, save your family. By the time he could get any closer, everything had been destroyed. His mother and elder brother were at home. His daughter was there too. His elder brother got her out. He told her to run. She escaped. When she looked back, the house was gone.
3: Mera bada bhai tha na, usne mera maa ko maa nahi chhota hai na, chokai bhi nahi chhota hai na.
0: Three settlements were destroyed. The village below was gone, so was the local market. Many people were killed. I ask him what it will mean to return.
3: Kaise banayega? Kahan se aayega?
0: Before the floods, they managed within their means. They paid their expenses, they educated their children.
3: अभी तो हम जेरो में आ गए ना जेरो में आ गया फिर से जेरो से शुरू करना पड़ेगा हमको
0: I'm walking through a dormitory that is now home to survivors of the Rasua floods. There are hundreds of beds here, and every bed tells you a story of a life turned upside down, of devastation, of loss, and of a loved one who didn't make it out of that flood.
4: सो अभी इधर तो डेम में तो वो लोग एक आर्के में ये देखना देखेगा ना और थोड़ा थोड़ा वो हैप्पी हो जाएगा बाद में वो जब एक एक अकेला होता है ना तो बहुत रोता है बहुत मिस करता है
0: But outside this monastery in Kathmandu, life carries on. Inside, 520 people are living between the lives they lost and whatever comes next. Some are waiting to rebuild. Some are waiting for the roads to reopen. Some are waiting for news. And Sering is still waiting for his parents. With video journalist Ashok Mahale, Vedika Sood in Kathmandu for NDTV.

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5: It's 9 a.m. You are watching The Breakfast Show on the NDTV network. I am Parmeshwar Bawa. We've got an action-packed bulletin lined up for you this morning with news from across the country and around the world. Let's begin with the top headlines you need to know. Absconding PG owner Hariram Gupta was arrested in Rajasthan a day after a decades-old multi-story building collapsed in Delhi, killing at least seven people and injuring several others. His wife and their son have been arrested too. A man consumes poison after raising the drug sales issue before Punjab Minister Harpal Singh Cheema. He blames Harpal Singh Cheema before killing himself. The Akali Dal, the Congress, are hitting out at Punjab Chief Minister Bhagwant Mann and the Aam Aadmi Party. Politics over meat in West Bengal, meanwhile, as a Hindu seer seeks a ban on non-vegetarian food during Durga Puja. The Bengal BJP chief, the TMC and the Congress are hitting out, saying a seer cannot decide what people will eat. Prime Minister Modi will visit Vadodara and Navsari with his Namo for Viksit Bharat program in Vadodara, getting a Gen Z makeover. Free online registrations and an interactive stage replace the trappings of a conventional political rally. A 54-year-old musician from Manipur was beaten to death in Delhi. He dies after an assault outside his own home. The musician had objected to drinking alcohol outside his home, and his son alleges racism behind his father's murder. Staff at the Eiffel Tower in Paris went on strike over allegations that female employees were removed from the premises during a visit by a Hindu religious group days earlier. Workers and management have said this dispute stems from a private visit last week by a delegation of about 100 people linked to BAPS. All right, let's begin the 9 a.m. bulletin with breaking news we're tracking at the moment. A 16-year-old school student in Mysuru is alleging that he was assaulted by his teacher, with police now registering a case against the teacher as well. And the case has been registered at Lashkar Police Station, we can confirm, after the student's father, Wasim Sharif, filed a complaint. Now, according to this complaint, the teacher allegedly punched the student in the eye, causing a blood clot. Take a look at the dramatic visuals on your screens at the moment. According to this complaint, the teacher allegedly punched this student in the eye, causing this blood clot. The student is said to be out of danger now, fortunately. Additionally, the student says the teacher threatened to issue him a transfer certificate and remove him from the school if he told anyone about this incident. Police have registered a case and begun their investigation now. Ritu Raj Purohit has been tracking all the finer developments. She joins us with the clarity we need currently. Ritu, break down for us what happened, where and when did this alleged assault take place, and what do we know about the events immediately preceding it?
6: Well, you see, this particular incident has occurred in Karnataka's Mysuru district, where a student was allegedly attacked by a teacher. In fact, what we are also given to understand so far is that, right after this whole incident, the student was also somewhere allegedly threatened as well to not share this out to anyone, that it was the teacher who has, in fact, attacked him in this manner. But on our screen are the visuals of the student's eye condition that one can really see, irrespective of the reason why that the teacher really did that. But it's a matter of the way that, one teacher has really gone on to bashed the student, which is a matter of quite a life-threatening kind of an incident that has really taken place, because the situation of the student that one can see, it's again on top of that and matter of an eye as well, that how it's swollen, it's there's a blood clot as well. So yes, student is now undergoing a treatment as well, but it's yet to be ascertained that what was the exact reason why that the teacher has really gone on to thrash in a manner, and that to punch exactly where to an eye as well. So yes, a case has been now registered and the investigation is taken forward. It needs to be seen what kind of an action would be really taken from the police department. Now back to you,
5: Ritu. In terms of police action, we will of course keep in touch with you for all the latest updates. Thanks so much for sharing these details with us. All right, further details coming in this morning from Madurai in Tamil Nadu. A 16-year-old boy has been found dead in a pond in Madurai days after he was reported missing. The boy had gone missing on Sunday, following which his family approached the police and filed a complaint. He was later found dead in a pond near an area of thorn bushes. Police are investigating the circumstances of this death. At this stage, it is not clear whether the boy drowned, how he reached the pond, or whether there was any foul play. Those are the important questions the investigation will have to answer, particularly because the family had already reported him missing. Let's go across to my colleague Vijay, who's tracking all the finer developments for us. Vijay, in terms of the timeline, do we know when the boy was last seen? When did the family report him missing? And when and how was his body discovered? Also, are we aware if the body has been sent for a post-mortem?
3: Parmeshwar, on Sunday, a 16-year-old boy along with his friends went outside to play, informing his parents. And then later, he was not returned to home till evening of Sunday. Then immediately, they searched nearby place and they had a word with the friends also, but they unable to found the boy. So immediately, they registered a missing complaint with Madurai District Police officials. So Madurai District Police officials also started the investigation, and they found 16-year-old boy dead in a pond area near sewage pumping station. Now the question is whether the boy drowned himself and passed away, or is there any sort of foul play on this? The police is investigating all angles, but there is another angle to the story. Recently, the 16-year-old boy had a friendship with a girl from other caste, so there is a suspect whether a boy was killed he drowned to death. So the more investigation is going on. Like to answer, we will get a clear information once the autopsy report is out, how the boy actually died, permission.
5: All right, as always, Vijay, thanks so much for joining us with the latest. We'll of course keep in touch with you for all the updates. All right, on that note, let's bring you the latest we're tracking. Well, Tamil Nadu's political battle is intensifying, with DMK MP Kanimori hitting back at TVK Chief Vijay and the Chief Minister over his recent assembly speech and his comments on the floor of the assembly. Kanimori has sharply criticised Vijay's remarks on the emergency, calling them the lowest of the low. She has accused him of mocking the emergency, pointing out that people across India, including communist leaders and activists, were jailed for opposing it. And her second criticism is about Vijay's position in the assembly. Kanimori says that when questions are being raised in the legislature, those in power have a responsibility to answer them. Vijay Gopal Muralidharan is with us to put these remarks in context as well. Vijay, take us through the latest coming in from Kanimori this morning.
3: Parmeshwar, that's right. You know, yesterday it was a showdown between DMK and TVK over law and order issues in Tamil Nadu. In legislative assembly, Chief Minister gave reply to various concerns raised by opposition parties and other parties in the legislative assembly. But however, he also criticized DMK over, he accused DMK over corruption charges. He also criticized, tacitly referred former Chief Minister M.K. Stalin's Nisa arrest. While he was giving reply in the legislative assembly, Chief Minister said for everything opposition parties are immediately saying they have faced Nisa in first. Chief Minister goes on to say everyone knows the history of Nisa. He didn't name M.K. Stalin or DMK party, but it was taken as practically towards the DMK party and M.K. Stalin, because M.K. Stalin was the person who got arrested during emergency under MISA. So even ADMK used to criticize, ADMK BJP used to criticize MK Stalin for this MISA arrest. And now Joseph Vijay also used some kind of gesture which has become huge controversy now. Now DMK MP Kanimuli had criticized, calling this as the lowest of low. CM didn't answer many questions, what exactly raised by opposition parties. Even we saw how CPM also criticized Chief Minister and Chief Minister Joseph Vijay's MISA speech, calling that as a body shaming is irresponsible from Chief Minister Joseph Vijay.
5: Right. Interestingly, also, Vijay, this is coming in after the CPIM had also flagged concerns regarding the Chief Minister not giving law and order situation the time that it needs to be addressed.
3: That's right, Parameshwar. Not only CPM, even CPI also has pointed out that Chief Minister does not respond to many questions raised by opposition parties and other legislative members regarding law and order situation, but rather than legislative assembly was used to shout and for dialogues and all, but it is appropriate only Chief Minister responds to certain questions asked by the opposition party, then only it would be useful for people's welfare also. So these are the points raised by CPM left parties, both CPI and CPM. Now DMK also have raised the same. Even yesterday, Udayanidhi Stalin called the PM speech as some kind of theatrics and dialogue for real material, but real issues were not addressed by Chief Minister Joseph Vijay. But however, TDK argues the TDK government is taking various measures to keep law and order situation in a well manner and taking many steps to control drugs also in Tamil Nadu.
5: As always, Vijay, thanks so much for taking us through the latest details and the latest political reactions coming in as well. In fact, speaking of political reactions, we've got the TVK's America and Narayanan joining us on the broadcast this morning. Sir, glad to have you back. Thank you for your time. Kanimuri says that Chief Minister Vijay mocked the emergency. The CPIM has leveled a charge that questions on law and order and police functioning were left unanswered. What do you have to say to the DMK and the CPIM this morning?
7: First thing is, the people of Tamil Nadu need to know the real history of Tamil Nadu, where DMK is part of, right from the 70s, where corruption, commission and collection were part of their DNA. So if you really look at it, yesterday, never in the history of Tamil Nadu, or for that matter, any other state or India, the TV viewership both in Tamil channels and YouTubes has hit a new high and millions of people watched it. Our chief minister wanted people to know the real DNA, where right from Karunanidhi's time during Sarkaria Commission and subsequently Stalin and Udayanidhi, how they are swindling the state. Now coming back to answer the question that we have not answered the question. Our chief minister is very clear. He clearly answered them when people asked. He will take, no matter who that person is, including TVK's party, action on those people who commit crimes, whether it is economic or sexual related to the criminal activities. Now, our action speaks louder than word. Yesterday, he did speak, but he wanted to make sure that the Tamil Nadu people understood, particularly the youngsters who did not know the real history and the future generations. He made sure it is clearly stated there. Now, our actions are very clearly showing that we are reducing the corruption, we are walking towards zero tolerance towards corruption and crime against women. And it is shown in action. I don't think we need to speak, answer every simple question.
5: All right. We will, of course, get in touch with the DMK and the CPI for their comment as well. Thank you so much, Mr. Narayanan, for joining us on behalf of the TVK this morning. Kanimuri has sharply criticized Vijay's remarks on the emergency, calling them the lowest of the low, adding that when questions are raised in the legislature, those in power have a responsibility to answer them. Listen in to her remarks.
8: MISA emergency ekochchapadutharare நாடு முழுவதும், தமிழ்நாட்டில் மட்டும் இல்லை நாடு முழுவதும் அதை எதிர்த்து ஜனநாயகத்திற்காக போராடி எத்தனை பேர் சிறைக்கு சென்றிருக்கிறார்கள், எவ்வளவு 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
9: On that note, let's turn our attention now to the national capital. 7 people have died in the Satyaniketan building collapse, and the focus this morning is widening from the rubble to the buildings around it. You must note that the MCD has moved against structures in the area. The building immediately adjacent to the one that collapsed has now been demolished in phases after an MCD notice, while several other buildings nearby have been sealed as well. The adjoining structure had been supported by around 18 to 20 guardrails across the front, the back and the center. Meanwhile, the alleged owner, Hariram, his wife and his son have been arrested with their links to the property under scrutiny. Meanwhile, you must note that these are the three members of the family that have been interrogated. Hariram Gupta, his wife Urmila Gupta have been sent to 14 days judicial custody, while their son Mahesh Gupta has been remanded to 2 days police custody. These arrests are only one part of the investigation, though. The Delhi High Court has ordered a high-level inquiry into this collapse and asked the MCD to establish whether the building had valid approvals and whether it conformed to the sanction plan. The court also sought details of PG accommodations across Delhi and questioned the authorities over the shortage of hostel facilities for students. Here's how the police is reacting. Listen in, followed by a reaction from the Delhi government too.
10: हमारी टीम और बाकी सारी एजेंसीज एनडीआरएफ सब ने कोऑर्डिनेटेड रेस्क्यू ऑपरेशन चलाया. इसमें एफआईआर रजिस्टर करी गई क्योंकि उसमें कुछ बच्चों की दुखद मृत्यु भी हुई है. उसमें 3 लोगों को अभी तक हमने अरेस्ट 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
9: Well, this collapse of this multi-story paying guest accommodation in Delhi Satyaniketan has once again exposed

0: the risks posed by unauthorized construction and structural alterations in the national capital, while also raising questions about whether the civic machinery acted on warning signs before this building came down to ash. And as questions mount over safety and accountability, we will now take you inside the narrow lanes of Satyaniketan. My colleague Padmaja Joshi brings you the voices of students, a closer look at the cramped PG spaces there, and the stark reality of life behind these walls. Take a look at this report.
1: This is what looks like one of the better maintained paying guest accommodations, but the staircase remains as narrow. And here you see on every floor, you will have a room. Most of these houses are being shared. And I just want you to again focus. This is the breadth of the staircase, and this is the solitary staircase that you have in this building. So either, if you can, then you try and jump from a balcony if you have access to it. Otherwise, this is pretty much it. And let's go up. So, and then if you're living on the fourth floor, there is no lift. So you have to walk all the way up or run all the way down, depending on what it is that you are doing. So here's a look at another such paying guest accommodation. One of the better ones, at least, has an access to a terrace and an independent washroom. This is on the fourth floor. And you have a slightly larger, a double bed, which is available, along with a fridge and a wardrobe. And this is the attached terrace, along with a small washing area. But again, even from here, you don't see any independent escape. From here, if you need to get out, you will have to go down that same staircase that I came up from. The lady who runs this paying guest accommodation is also here with us. Ma'am, aapka yahan pe kitne saal se aap chala rahe hain ye accommodation?
2: Ma'am, ye ho gaya last 8 to 9 years.
1: And how much does one pay for a accommodation like this?
2: 10,000 per bed.
1: 10,000 per bed. But in one room, like a double bed like this, you'll have to pay 20,000? No.
2: Yeah, 20,000. Because PGs mein rehte hain, inke friends bhi hain, ye bhi hain, sab hain, to ye log gaye hain, inhone dekha hai.
1: Aur yahan par kabhi koi inspection hota hai? Ki koi fire safety ka inspection, to put up fire extinguishers, to check the fire escape?
2: Nahi, aisa kuch nahi hua.
1: Koi MCD ka koi yahan pe inspection nahi hota. Koi NOC ke liye baat hui ho?
2: Nahi.
1: So it's a tough life. Like I said, this is one of the better rooms. But again, this one room, this one bedroom that one pays about 20,000 for, I can pretty much cover the entire length of the room in about 10 steps. And that is how these kids who are coming from Punjab, who are coming from Bihar, from Uttar Pradesh, this is where they spend pretty much 3 years of their life. When it comes to checking for NOCs, checking for fire safety, like you just heard the lady, no inspection, no checks. Let's take a look at what some of these PGs are like. Here you see the corridors, and there would be rooms on every side. Can I just speak to you for 1 second? And this is the architecture of most of the rooms here. When you spoke of a single bed being able to fit, this is what a room looks like. Sure, come. This is what a room looks like. You will have one bed, a single bed, which is just about 6 feet. That is what can fit inside this room. A small study table with a chair. A small wardrobe that has also been fit in. This I am assuming is one of the more luxurious, if you can use this word.
3: It's a single room.
1: Yeah. How much do you pay for it?
3: I pay
1: 19,000 for this one room, where you've got this small wardrobe, another wardrobe here where you can fit some of your clothes, and I think the luxury of a single.
3: Yeah, I just have to this wardrobe. Not everyone has to.
1: Okay, so a bathroom which you don't have to share with anyone. This also is just about a 6 feet by 2 feet washroom, which is not shared in this case. Like this young lady told us, she was lucky enough that she got two wardrobes for 19,000, a rent of 19,000, and access to a small balcony. She doesn't want to show her face naturally because parents are worried at this time.
4: For me, what I have seen in other PGs, when I was searching for PGs, this is one of the, like, you can consider better rooms from what I have seen. Like, there are PGs which are in very bad conditions, like the ceilings are leaking and it is, you know, falling off, and the wardrobes, they are rusty and all. I mean, this is a very clean room for me, and I'm lucky enough that I got this room. I thought that they would be worried if they saw it in news first. Then they called me again when they got to know that, you know, like, it was bad and it was very horrible what happened. So they called me again, and they were really worried.
0: Now, you must note that Satyaniketan is actually a neighborhood that's home to hundreds of students studying at the Delhi University. The current death toll stands at 7 after this tragic building collapse, while rescue teams are still digging through the rubble, and locals say this building had been tilting for months. Yet repair work continued regardless, and in this special report, Vishnu Shom reconstructs exactly how and why that building in Satyaniketan came crashing down.
5: This is Satyaniketan in southwest Delhi, home to hundreds of Delhi University South Campus students. It was here on Sunday afternoon that an ordinary day turned to tragedy. Just behind me is a building that housed nearly 75 students. Around 1:30 in the afternoon, it came crashing down without warning. Let me take you closer to that site. A few hundred meters from where students queue up every day, an entire building turned to rubble in seconds, trapping dozens beneath it. Well, this is the building in question right behind me. 50 years old, multiple stories, packed with paying guest rooms. What most residents didn't know, this structure had already started tilting months before it fell. So let's go inside, right down to where investigators say it may have begun. We're going to go down right to the basement. Even as the building leaned dangerously, repair work continued. You can actually see it all happening right next to me. Repair work in a place where work like this should never, in fact, have been taking place at all, is what residents say should never have happened in the first place. Well, this is where it all started, this weak pillar which started giving way. The failure at the base travels upwards in seconds. Floor after floor loses its footing, and what took decades to build comes down in moments. And this is where it all started coming down, completely collapsing upon itself. Panic, screams, a cloud of dust swallowing the streets. Students and residents ran for safety as rescue teams raced to reach those still trapped. This is Satyaniketan before and after. A neighborhood changed forever by a few seconds that no one saw coming.

0: All right, let's turn our attention to Punjab now, where a serious drug controversy is actually unfolding, with a political firestorm erupting over the drug crisis after a man has died by suicide. In a video recorded before his death, deceased victim Gulzar Singh allegedly held Punjab Minister Harpal Singh Cheema responsible, claiming he had questioned the minister about drugs and his son's addiction. The allegations have now triggered a political attack on the Bhagwant Mann government. The Congress has alleged that the man was under pressure. The BJP, meanwhile, has demanded Harpal Singh Cheema's removal from his post and said that questioning the Aam Aadmi Party government comes with a price of death.
1: ਸਰਕਾਰੀ ਗੱਲ ਚੀਮਾ ਹੈ ਵੀ ਸਾਡੇ ਸਵਾਲ ਕੀਤਾ ਸੀ ਚੀਮਾ ਇਹ ਚੀਮਾ ਵੀ ਜ਼ਿੰਮੇਵਾਰ ਹੈ ਜੀ ਗੱਲ ਦਾ ਮੇਰੀ ਮੌਤ ਦਾ ਵੀ ਜ਼ਿੰਮੇਵਾਰ ਹੈ ਇੱਕ ਪੰਚਾਇਤ ਸਰਪੰਚ ਵੀ ਮੇਰੀ ਮੌਤ ਦਾ ਜ਼ਿੰਮੇਵਾਰ ਹੈ
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6: My colleague Mohammed Ghazali has been tracking all the latest developments for us. He joins us live with the clarity we need at the moment. Ghazali, we're given to understand that Gulzar Singh's family and the villagers have said that he came under pressure from members of the village panchayat after expressing his concern over the drug sales before Harpal Singh Chima.
7: Yeah, his own son is an addict. This was confirmed by multiple people in the village. The particular village where he belonged to has seen many drug deaths as well. This was confirmed by the husband of the serpent. Now, what the allegations are that when he confronted the finance minister Harpal Chima, who was there in his village to inaugurate certain public projects, he was harassed later when Harpal Chima left the village. He was harassed by the police and the serpent's husband, after this humiliation, he consumed poison and then he died during the treatment. The opposition is also alleging that perhaps his family was meant to run from Sangrur to Patiala Rajendra Hospital, then back to Ludhiana, where he was not getting proper treatment as well, and that is why he died. But it has now snowballed into a bigger controversy because the opposition leaders like Mr. Harpal Chima, Mr. Charanjit Singh Channi, who is also the ex-CM of Punjab, as well as Majithia, Mr. Bikram Majithia from Akali Dal, and different other leaders are alleging that an FIR should be registered against the finance minister and also the responsible cops, as well as the village sarpanch's family members who harassed Mr. Gulzar, the victim who died later after consuming the poison.
6: As always, Ghazali, thank you so much for taking us through the latest details. We'll, of course, continue to track how this probe progresses with you. We also have a reaction coming in from the BJP regarding the matter. Listen in.
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6: All right, let's turn our attention now to Karnataka. Well, there's a question emerging from the state this morning. Should there be a retirement age for elected politicians? That question is now likely to be debated in Karnataka after former minister and Arbhavi MLA Balachandra Jarkiholi questioned why government employees are generally required to retire at 60, while there is no equivalent age limit for MLAs, MPs or ministers. He was speaking at a Teachers' Day program when Mr. Jarkiholi pointed to changing lifestyles and rising health concerns as well. including hypertension and diabetes, and argued that age can affect a person's ability to work effectively. Now, his question may be provocative for some, but it does raise a legitimate issue about age, also about fitness and public office. Listen in to his remarks before we get in the lowdown with my colleague Deepak Boparna. All right, you've just heard former Minister and Bhavi MLA Balachandra Jarkiholi questioning why government employees are generally required to retire at 60, while there is no equivalent age limit for MLAs, for MPs or ministers. He was speaking at a Teachers' Day program when he pointed to changing lifestyles and rising health concerns as well, and argued that age can affect a person's ability to work effectively. Now, his question may be perceived as provocative for some, but it does raise a legitimate issue about age, about fitness and public office. The Adbhavi MLA calls for an age cap on elected representatives. We are, of course, waiting for Deepak Boparna to join us with the latest on this and to decode whether his pitch has managed to garner any support. At the moment, there is currently no general retirement age for elected representatives in India. Their tenure is actually determined by the constitution and election laws, subject to the relevant age requirements and, of course, other eligibility conditions too. Deepak Boparna is now with us. Deepak, break down for us. What exactly did Balachandra Jarkiholi say? We do understand that the Adbhavi MLA has called for an age cap on elected representatives. Has his pitch managed to gather any sort of support from his colleagues?
9: It would be very interesting if that happens, because most of the legislators in Karnataka, of course, are above the age of 60. A very interesting aspect that he has brought up, he himself being a legislator says, well, I am 60 myself. People like you need to retire at 60. Then why not politicians, he questions. He says that the enthusiasm and the zeal with which he worked when he was younger, he tries to now, but the health doesn't permit. And he says that the parliament, of course, should debate this. They should bring in a bill to probably put a age limit. This is something that is quite interesting coming, especially at a time when we've seen multiple, protests by Gen Z in particular, the younger, part of the country. Now, a legislator who's in his 60s himself calling for an age limit on politicians, MLAs and MPs is a very interesting, topic that he has raised. But whether he'll get any sort of support from his own party men or from, his colleagues from other party lines as well is going to be, of course, interesting to see.
6: Continue to track all those finer details with you. Thanks so much for joining us on this, Deepak. Do stay on with us for the next crucial update as well. All right, a food safety inspection at a Swiggy Instamart warehouse in Bengaluru has now raised questions after health officials have reportedly found expired food items at the facility. Officials conducted a raid at the warehouse and are now examining the stock and the conditions, crucially, in which products were being stored. Let's go across to Deepak for the latest on this as well. Deepak, tell us, what exactly did the health officials find during this raid? Are we aware of how many expired products have been identified and what categories of foods were involved?
9: Well, the searches are ongoing. We're expecting a detailed note from the health department about what exactly were the findings. But from the images that they've already shared from the searches that are right now underway, there are multiple products that are expired, be it things that you drink, be it the oil that you consume, and various other food items that were

0: present in this facility were found to be expired. Now, the health department, of course, will, like I said, issue notices to this particular warehouse. And of course, Swiggy Instamart that owns it also will have to be answerable to this. In the recent past, we've seen Blinkit warehouses as well that were being searched. And this is an ongoing process. But the unfortunate aspect is that despite searches that were conducted in other warehouses, this the sort of a situation being found in another e-commerce warehouse is not the most promising. We'll really have to see when the detailed note comes out whether concerns about safety standards, hygiene is also something that will come up.
1: Of course, as always, Deepak, thank you so much for bringing us the latest details. We'll of course continue to track how this raid progresses. All right, meanwhile, let's turn our attention now to the national capital, where a 54-year-old musician from Manipur died after a group of delivery workers and dhaba staff allegedly assaulted him when he objected to their shouting and their drinking alcohol outside his village apartment, his Kilokari village apartment, in the early hours of Monday. You know, Chongtham Vikram Singh, a musician from Manipur, was beaten to death in Delhi for objecting to loud music and drinking outside his home. What started as a confrontation over the disturbance quickly escalated into a violent attack, and CCTV visuals show the mob chasing him upstairs, followed by the accused fleeing the spot after beating him to death. Mr. Singh reportedly succumbed to his injuries. Seven people have now been held in connection with the mob lynching. Police have arrested seven men and apprehended one juvenile in this case. But this chilling escalation from a simple objection to a fatal attack, it of course raises serious questions over the law and order situation that's prevailing in the national capital.
2: अगर हमारा फेशियल अगर ऐसे नहीं होता तो होता भी नहीं हमारे साथ ये पर आई थिंक इट्स बिकॉज ऑफ द रेसिज्म प्लेफुल था बहुत एनर्जेटिक था फनी था बट नो नथिंग विथ फाइटिंग
3: Everyone has been caught in the CCTV camera. What we want is the justice, and that justice should not be delayed, because justice delay is justice denied. We want them to, you know, under the fast track, they have to be given the strictest, you know, punishment. And yes, we want justice, because this has been very frequent. The people of Northeast has been facing all this racism and, you know, crimes against us.
4: वहां से ना चिल्लाने की आवाज आ रही कि दरवाजा खोल दो, दरवाजा खोल दो, इस तरीके का चिल्लाने का आवाज आया. तो आवाज आते ही ये दोनों निकल के बाहर आ गया. तो इन लोग निकल के बाहर आ गया तो इन लोग ने मतलब 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
1: My colleague Anushka has been tracking the latest details for us. She joins us live at the moment. Anushka, Mr. Singh's son clearly alleges racism behind his father's murder. Take us through where this probe stands at this point.
5: Well, that's right. We have seen how Singh's son has in fact gone on to allege that this is because of racism. That incident has in fact taken place. This chilling incident is from Sunlight Colony at the Kilokari village in Delhi. And now we have seen that the police have in fact registered a case under sections of mob lynching. Also, investigation is in fact going on about why this confrontation happened and what led to this kind of a lynching of the Manipur singer in this case. He was a 54-year-old man who was just downstairs to confront people why they were creating a nuisance in public and why there was a lot of noise just downstairs his residence. When he went down, he started confronting people as to why they were in fact creating this kind of a nuisance, and also requested them to tone the noise down. But the people who were there started raining punches and blows on his face and started hitting him multiple times, after which when he started screaming, his family members came outside, raised an alarm, and then he was taken to the hospital. He succumbed to his injuries in the hospital, but yes, now we are seeing that police have arrested seven individuals and apprehended a juvenile in this matter. Investigation is going on to in fact ensure what was the reason behind this kind of a confrontation that led to a man who was just simply asking to tone the noise down was beaten like this, and also the family member alleging that this is just because of racism and how they look a certain way, that the people started this kind of a behavior and started hitting him like that, and also they have demanded that strictest of punishment should be given to the culprits. Over to you,
1: Anushka. We'll of course continue to track what investigators find out regarding the matter. Mr. Chongtham's family took him to a private hospital in Okhla, where he died during treatment around 7 a.m.

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1: Kia, movement that inspires.
2: Across the country.
3: He has tracked the pulse of power from Washington to Korea. Yeah. Witnessed history being made in global capitals and conflict zones. Brought clarity to complex issues of national security and international affairs. Aditya Raj Kaul, covering international affairs like no one else, only on NDTV Network. 3 decades of watching the world change. Of asking the questions that couldn't wait. Of telling the stories that couldn't be ignored. Of holding the line when it mattered most. Times change, our purpose doesn't. NDTV 24/7 is now NDTV, when it really matters.

0: changes everything. A minute moves a nation. An hour becomes history. For three decades, NDTV has been there. For the moments that were unstoppable.
1: Welcome back. Well, next up, the biggest news from the world of tech. Tech giant Apple is all set to unveil its latest products, including that much unanticipated iPhone Fold. Let's hear from our AI and tech editor, Ayush Elawadi, who will be on the ground to attend the event, on what consumers can expect from this much awaited launch.
2: Don't buy your next iPhone just yet, because we have a date officially for Apple's next generation iPhones, 9th September. And this event is going to be a monumental one, not just because Apple is going heavy on new hardware this year like it always does, but because according to many reports, we could finally see something we've been waiting for years. Apple's first foldable

0: iPhone. So of course, Samsung's worked on 8 generations of foldables. You have Pixel foldables as well. But if you've been sitting on the fence as an iPhone enthusiast or someone who's in the Apple ecosystem wondering which foldable you should buy, Apple might just give you another very interesting option really soon. And if foldables aren't your thing, then there's the iPhone 18 Pro lineup. This year, Apple could be taking cameras another notch higher, especially when it comes to both photos and video. We're expecting a variable aperture lens. And of course, there's talk of a brand new hero color, which we can almost confirm here on Tech 360, cherry red. But if you're waiting for the regular iPhone 18, iPhone 18 E, or the ultra sleek iPhone Air 2, you might have to wait a little longer. Reports suggest Apple could announce all three at the September event, but hold their actual launch until spring, which means maybe March. And before you say Apple would never do that, well, we've been here before. The company has previously staggered iPhone launches, including the iPhone 10. So Apple could have quite a few surprises lined up for us this year, but tell us, which iPhone are you most excited about? Is it finally the year that you purchase a foldable? And if that foldable comes, when does it come to India? And at what price? Let's chat in the comments.
1: All right, Ayush also joins us live this morning to take us through what to expect. Ayush, there's a lot to look out for, but if you had to separate the headline announcements from the genuinely significant ones, what should consumers be watching most closely, and what do you expect Apple to surprise us with?
2: Almost certain that this is the headline story because Apple's first new iPhone form factor since the 2017 iPhone 10 that we saw a while ago. Now, the rumored name is an iPhone Ultra, a little bit of a surprise for your viewers here as well. It's going to be a book-style foldable with an iPad-like layout when opened. Roughly 5.5-inch outer OLED display. It has an inner display as well of around 7.8 inches. Now, just to show you what I have in my hand, this is not the iPhone Ultra. This is the Samsung Galaxy Z Fold 8, a phone which just launched a couple of weeks ago. But why I am showing you this live is because this is what foldables have looked like for the longest time. This is not what Apple's doing and completely changing their hardware strategy for a passport-style foldable like this, a very similar one. And of course, the renders and leaks point to this particular passport-style fold with this 4:3 inner display ratio, closer to an iPad mini. Or imagine one of these foldables we're seeing from the Koreans or the Chinese. Now, there is also a significant reportage on the fact that a number of engineers from other teams have been pulled into this project. The Vision Pro, which is their VR headset, a lot of them are now working on this foldable. Remember, this is the first major device launch with Siri AI embedded in that device, because for the longest time, Siri and Apple's AI project haven't been something most people have been able to experience. We've been using it on beta mode since June, but now I think that changes completely, right? The real price angle factor, I know you mentioned around $2,000, but from the reports we're also getting, this could also go up to $2,500. That's incredibly expensive, but of course, let's see how this really launches with the other Pro models. Because like you said, the Pro models will obviously be available. But there is a very strong rumor that the standard iPhone 18 might be launching in a staggered sort of a timeline. So the difference between announced and available might be very different when you're tuned into NDTV, of course, on September 9th.
1: Right. You know, Ayush, some say that the foldable iPhone is perhaps the biggest anticipated addition to that lineup. And on the foldable itself, as you've shown us, Apple is arriving relatively late to a category where Samsung, other Chinese manufacturers have already, they're ahead several generations. Could we see Apple retire or significantly change any existing iPhone model or product line as part of this launch?
2: You know, about the axe bit, I'm not entirely sure, but there will be staggered timelines. Like I said, maybe the standard iPhone 18 would come a little bit later. Maybe the foldables wouldn't come to certain geographies at certain times, right? There are supply chain constraints around the world. These are realities that you alluded to. It's interesting because like these geopolitical elements that we've been talking about on the show as well, will obviously drive up memory prices. There is a chip shortage. Tech in general has gotten so much more expensive over the past couple of months, and it continues to get expensive into the festive season. But the challenges for the new CEO are absolutely imperative. And actually, that's why on Tech 360 on the show, we sent the reporters out to find out what people think. Do they even know that Tim Cook isn't the CEO? But this happened, this change of guard happened a few years ago as well. There were a lot of doubters and protractors who said, what will Tim Cook do after the great Steve Jobs was no longer in that position. Tim Cook managed to optimize supply chains around the world. He navigated all these geopolitical problems of the world. He also built on the China Plus One strategy, which makes India so, so imperative and crucial to Apple's manufacturing and supply chain. Very high-end products are assembled here in India. This is a reality, and it bothers a lot of people around the world. So I think now it's kind of interesting because either way, it's such a big company, it's a massive multi-trillion dollar giant. Whatever they do is going to come under the scanner. Tim Cook built those supply chains, built a services business, which is not entirely their products. There's stuff like Apple Music, Apple TV, which is doing well as well. But at the on the other end, then you have people saying, where's the innovation gone when you have all these Korean and Chinese companies building these foldables and whatnot? Hmm. In this case, we have to remember that John Ternis is a hardware expert. He is so passionate about hardware. And the company for the longest time has been trying to really integrate their amazing software and AI into this new hardware. So all right. If all goes well, I think this could probably be the most monumental event when John Ternis takes the stage on September 9, because he's obviously going to be really at the helm of the start of Apple's biggest run of new device categories and form factors in its history. And this is going to set the company up for the next 10 to 15 years. So I think it's going to be an interesting one, of course. And I really think that this isn't just a phone launch. This is the start of Tech-tember. It's the start of tech season in September.
1: Well, as far as Tech-tember is concerned, Ayush, we'll of course keep in touch with you for all the big reveals that we can expect. Thanks so much for joining us this morning. We'll be in touch through the course of the day. And on that note, we're slipping into a quick break. We're back in a moment with the latest updates for you. Do stay tuned to the NDTV Network.

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1: It's a Tuesday morning, it's 10 a.m. and you are with NDTV. I am Parmeshwar Bava. We've got an action-packed bulletin lined up for you this morning. Let's begin with the top stories you need to know currently. The DMK slams Chief Minister Vijay's assembly speech and says Vijay has hit the lowest of the lows and says that he did not answer any points regarding the law and order situation. A man consumes poison after raising the drug crisis and sales issue before Punjab Minister Harpal Singh Cheema. He blames Harpal Singh Cheema before killing himself. Now the Akali Dal, the Congress, are hitting out at Punjab Chief Minister Bhagwant Mann and the Aam Aadmi Party government. Prime Minister Modi will visit Vadodara and Navsari with his Namo for Viksit Bharat program in Vadodara, getting a Gen Z makeover. Free online registrations and an interactive stage replace the trappings of a conventional political rally. Absconding PG owner Hariram Gupta was arrested in Rajasthan a day after a decades-old multi-storey building collapsed in Delhi, killing at least 7 people and injuring several others. His wife and their son have been arrested too. A 54-year-old musician from Manipur was beaten to death in Delhi. He dies after the assault outside his home. He objected to drinking alcohol outside his home, and his son now alleges racism behind his father's murder. Staff at the Eiffel Tower in Paris went on strike over allegations that female employees were removed from the premises during a visit by a Hindu religious group days earlier. Workers and management have confirmed this, that the dispute stems from a private visit last week by a delegation of about 100 BAPS representatives.

0: All right, BJP MP and actor Kangana Ranaut has spoken out against the targeting and character assassination of women in remarks that appear to refer to the recent controversy involving Tamil actor Trisha. Without naming Trisha, Kangana Ranaut says that when a woman is successful, powerful, or in a position of authority, attacks on her character are often used to bring her down. Referring to the Tamil Nadu controversy, she said that the relationship in question involved both parties, but that the woman was being subjected to abuse and character assassination. Listen in to what the BJP MP has said regarding character assassination of women in her latest remarks.
1: ये हमें ये हम सब जानते हैं ये किसी भारत की ही तक सीमित नहीं है पूरे विश्व में सीमित है चाहे वो महिला काम करने वाली हो या वो सफल हो या वो नेत्री हो या वो पावर की पोजीशन पर हो अथॉरिटी की पोजीशन पर हो 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
0: My colleague Vijay Gopal Mulidharan is tracking the latest details for us. He joins us live at the moment to decode Kangana Ranaut's remarks. Vijay, Kangana Ranaut has not named Trisha. What makes it clear that her reference is to the recent Tamil Nadu controversy?
2: Parmeshwar, that's right. She didn't refer Trisha name, but tactically referred to recent controversy which has been going on over political, which is also a political kind of controversy in Tamil Nadu after TVK forms the government. On various occasions, actor Trisha was targeted and was criticized by various political parties. Even TVK claims women are being defaming by opposition party DMK in Tamil Nadu. Even yesterday in the Legislative Assembly, Chief Minister C. Joseph Vijay himself has said like in recent times, many are speaking in a bad way regarding women and also abusing women, which has to be stopped. But however, DMK also gave clarification saying that TVK is twisting the statement and DMK is the party which respects women and also implemented women reservation and have done many things to the women in Tamil Nadu. But however, there are political controversy after Trisha was part of Independence Day celebration. Remember those viral video of Trisha saluting Chief Minister C. Joseph Vijay during Independence Day celebration and also Vijay was saluting back to actor Trisha. Then after a few days, DMK mouthpiece Murasali also had criticized saying that Tamil Nadu people are witnessing this attitude and they are not accepting this. But how come they gave seat, a first row seat to an actor during Independence Day celebration? So now Kangana Ranaut has come up with a statement saying that women are being targeted over relationships. Even in Tamil Nadu, she witnesses a similar case, but she didn't refer Trisha, but tacitly she had referred recent developments as far as Tamil Nadu is concerned, Parmeshwar.
0: Right. As Vijay Gopal Muridharan is reporting, Kangana Ranaut says that women are often targeted through character assassination when they're successful or powerful, without naming Trisha, though. She's speaking as a BJP MP and an actor about the treatment of women. Tell us, Vijay, has her party agreed with her broader point about the gender double standards in public discourse? Has the TVK responded to the matter as well?
2: So our TVK leaders have not reacted over anything regarding actor Trisha because they claim it is the personal of Chief Minister C. Joseph Vijay. It is not appropriate to bring actor name into a political debate because they saw Chief Minister personal life as a separate and political life as a separate life. So TVK leaders never commented anything regarding actor Trisha or Vijay's personal life. But however, you know, whenever some controversy erupts, TVK leaders continue to say opposition parties or some political parties are degrading women on a public forum. Even BJP state president Nayanar Nagendra also passed a similar controversial comment, which also later became huge controversy in Tamil Nadu, for which also TVK expressed concern or condemnation over that. So very often it is happening in Tamil Nadu, but DMK and other parties are giving clarification saying that their statements are being twisted. All parties in Tamil Nadu are respecting women. But now Kangana Ranaut has come up with a statement saying that Tamil Nadu witnesses a similar kind of incident where women are being targeted in politics.
0: As always, Vijay, thank you so much for taking us through the latest developments. We will, of course, revert to you for regular updates. Do stay on with us for the next crucial update coming in this morning. All right, let's turn our attention now to the political confrontation as far as the Tamil Nadu Assembly is concerned. The DMK has sought to have Chief Minister Vijay's remarks on the ED allegations, MISA arrests and the Sarkaria Commission expunged from the Assembly record. But DMK leader Sengotian is now arguing that at least as far as the Sarkaria Commission reference is concerned, the material is already part of the Assembly records and therefore there is no need to expunge it. Vijay Gopal Muralidharan, tracking the latest details for us, joins us live with the clarity we need. Vijay, take us through the latest details. What exactly has DMK asked the Speaker to expunge from the Chief Minister's remarks?
2: Parmeshwar, that's right. Remember, yesterday there was a showdown between TVK government and DMK party over various issues. Even Chief Minister Joseph Vijay criticized, accused DMK over corruption charges, alleged corruption charges, starting from 1970 Sarkaria Commission to recent ED communication to previous DMK government over corruption allegation against former ministers Sindel Balaji and K.N. Nehru. Now DMK, as today assembly session started around 9:30 a.m. DMK during 0 hour, DMK asked permission to speaker to make mention regarding yesterday's speech of Chief Minister C. Joseph Vijay. Speaker also gave permission. DMK leader A. Velu argued saying that as the ED case is pending before the court, it's under investigation. Even Sarkaria Commission was proved DMK doesn't do any sort of corruption. But despite that, Chief Minister has made mention regarding that even in Sarkaria Commission, so far they have mentioned about the former Union Minister Muraswali Maharan, who is no more. So DMK, by quoting the rule of assembly, they argued saying that it is not appropriate for Chief Minister to make mention of ED case, which is under investigation, and to mention of Muraswali Maharan, one who actually no more. So it is not inappropriate for Chief Minister to make such remarks. So they urged the Speaker to expunge those words from the assembly record. But however, TVK argues they have all proofs. ED investigation is under investigation, but ED matter is concerned, everyone aware of what exactly DMK does. And also as far as Sarkaria Commission, it has been already in existing record on various occasions. Even former Chief Minister Kalangai Karunanidhi himself had given clarification regarding Sarkaria Commission. So it is not necessary to remove such words. Velu pointed out regarding the MISA statement made by Chief Minister C. Joseph Vijay, where he made an argument saying that under MISA, many arrests have happened. Even former Chief Minister M.K. Stalin was in public life for more than 50 years. So he went to prison for fighting against the emergency. So it is not relevant to make such remarks against former Chief Minister M.K. Stalin. But however, the Speaker refused to expunge the words. Now, chaotic situation happening inside the assembly as DMK staging protests inside the house, demanding Speaker to expunge certain words from Chief Minister record speech.
0: In fact, as per the live visuals we are playing out on our screens just a few moments ago, I can request our director to play out those marshals walking into the assembly again. There seems to be a tense atmosphere prevailing inside the assembly premises. We have the AIADMK joining us over the phone line this morning. Kovai Satyan joins us on behalf of the AIADMK for a quick comment. Mr. Satyan, glad to have you back. The DMK has sought to have Chief Minister Vijay's remarks on the ED allegations, the MISA arrests and the Sarkaria Commission expunged from the assembly record. Your first thoughts.
3: Morning. The last 5 decades, whatever Chief Minister Vijay said, are there in assembly records. This was spoken by our leader, Puruchi Thalaivar, MGR, Puruchi Thalaivi Amma, and many ministers. And while DMK were in opposition, you cannot expect decency and decorum from them. While AIADMK was in power, you could have witnessed how they garroted the entire assembly and chased the speaker out, and a couple of MLA sat on the speaker's chair. This took place, and the world knows how they treated our leader Amma inside the assembly. So this is the DNA of DMK. Moment they are being exposed on these scams and corruption charges, they make a hue and cry. This is nothing but theatrics and drama, which is the DNA of DMK.
0: All right, Mr. Kovaisathyan, thank you so much for joining us on behalf of the AIADMK this morning. We will, of course, get in primary reactions from the DMK and the TVK too. Vijay Gopal Mulidharan continues to be with us. Vijay, this is ultimately about the integrity of the assembly record as well. But tell us, what has the speaker told the DMK so far?
2: Parameshwar, so far, speaker argument is the already former Chief Minister Kalinga Karunanidhi made remarks regarding Sarkaria Commission. Even he gave clarification regarding the report. So it is not necessary to expunge those words, Sarkaria Commission word, and also regarding Mursali Maran from the assembly record. And also the speaker argued it is up to his decision what to remove and what not to expunge from the assembly record. But despite that, DMK continues to stage protest inside the legislative assembly. Like you mentioned, we have live visuals also. We can be able to see DMK members gathered just in front of speaker chat and immediately rising slogans demanding to expunge certain words regarding NISTA and also ED references and also Sarkaria Commission reference from Chief Minister's speech. But however, Speaker refused to do so. So DMK have started to protest inside the Legislative Assembly House itself, Parmeshwar.
0: Dramatic visuals are coming in. This, as the government side is saying that the Chief Minister's references are backed by documents as far as the ED allegations are concerned. Which I break down for our viewers, what documents are they referring to? And are those documents actually before the House?
2: Parmeshwar, yesterday while speaking on the grants for debate on grants for Home Department, Chief Minister C. Joseph Vijay comes down heavily against the DMK over alleged corruption. Starting from 1970, Chief Minister referred regarding the Sarkaria Commission, where Chief Minister made a point saying that there is a chapter in Sarkaria Commission regarding the corruption in allocation of tender to Veeranam Lake project. For which there was the tender allocation for which Mursali Maran allegedly got.

0: commission of 2.30%. But however, DMK refused these allegations, saying that even Sarkaria Commission itself gave a report saying that there were no proper proof for those allegations. So it was inappropriate for Chief Minister to make such references. And also Chief Minister yesterday, while speaking on the assembly, he mentioned about the Missa arrest, where Chief Minister argued saying that for everything, for whatever ruling government speaks, for everything DMK opposition parties are mentioning about the Missa, everyone knows the history of Missa arrest. So it was tacitly towards the MK's challenge Missa arrest, where TVK argues, even today in the Legislative Assembly, Law Minister CTR Nirmal Kumar argues, during the emergency time, there were multiple arrests happened under Missa. Whoever spoke bad about the women were also arrested under Missa. So it is not clear under what and for what reasons MK Stalin was arrested under Missa. So it was strongly objected by DMK. For DMK argued MK Stalin has a public life of more than 50 years. So it is inappropriate for ruling government to make such allegation, baseless allegations against former Chief Minister MK Stalin in the House. Immediately only today DMK Vielu made a point in the assembly saying that speaker should expunge certain words from the Chief Minister's speech, but however speaker refused to do after hearing both the sides, ruling government side and also opposition party side. Then only the protest started by DMK. DMK started to raise slogans inside the Legislative Assembly. Even Sengotian twice stood and urged speaker to take action against the DMK members as they are not following the rule of Legislative Assembly. They are despite the speaker verdict regarding the expense of certain words from the assembly records, DMK continues to raise slogans in the Legislative Assembly. So that's the dramatic visuals we able to see assembly marshals started to remove DMK legislative members from the House itself. Paramishwar.
1: Dramatic visuals coming in indeed from the Tamil Nadu Assembly this morning. Vijay, speaking of the drama there, take us through what has happened inside the House this morning. When did marshals have to intervene? And have DMK MLAs been removed from the House?
0: Parameshwar, everything started around 9:30 a.m. when DMK side asked the time to during 0 hour to make certain remarks regarding Chief Minister Joseph Vijay's speech, yesterday's speech. So immediately only there were argument between TVK and DMK over certain remarks made by Chief Minister C. Joseph Vijay during Vijay's yesterday's speech, where Chief Minister had come down heavily against ruling opposition party DMK over various corruption charges regarding, even Chief Minister mentioned about the ED allegations during DMK government, ED sent two communications regarding the alleged corruption against former ministers V. Sindhal Balaji and also K. Nehru. So immediately that was mentioned by Chief Minister C. Joseph Vijay yesterday during the speech. But now E. Velu asked to expunge those remarks made by Chief Minister C. Joseph Vijay, but however speaker refused to do. But by quoting the rule of Legislative Assembly, DMK continues to raise slogan inside the Legislative Assembly. Then only TVK leader Sengotian demanded to take action against the DMK members for creating ruckus inside the Legislative Assembly. Then only Assembly Marshals intervened and the Speaker ordered Marshal to remove legislative members of DMK from the Assembly. So immediately Marshal intervened and we are seeing dramatic visuals. DMK members are being removed from the Assembly right now. It's the final day of the Assembly session. Today is the last day of the Assembly session. What we are witnessing is a dramatic scene, a dramatic showdown between DMK and TVK party in the Legislative Assembly, Paramishwar.
1: Well, it's the last day of the session and dramatic scenes playing out between the TVK and the DMK, as my colleague Vijay Gopal Mulidharan is detailing for us. Vijay, we'll continue to track all the latest updates for you. Thanks so much for joining us. Whether today's disruption is likely to affect the legislative business scheduled for the Assembly, that remains to be seen. We will, of course, keep an eye on whether the House continues with its listed proceedings despite this confrontation too. But a political row has erupted over Chief Minister Vijay's remarks in the Tamil Nadu Assembly on the Emergency Detention Act. The Chief Minister questioned the repeated references to the emergency

0: Detention Act, saying every argument seemed to come back to the events of that period. But the remarks have drawn sharp criticism from the DMK, and Kani Mori accused Vijay of downplaying the emergency and the suffering of those jailed for opposing it. She also said Chief Minister's speech had touched the lowest of lows. The CPIM, you must note, has also expressed disappointment with the Chief Minister's reply, accusing the government of using the Assembly to target the opposition instead of focusing on people-centric issues. Listen in to these crucial reactions.
1: நம்ம நண்பர்கள் எது பேசினாலும் நாங்க மிசாவை பார்த்தவங்க மிசாவை பார்த்தவங்க எல்லாத்துக்கும் மிசாவை கொண்டு வந்து விட்டா என்ன செய்யறதுன்னு தெரியல. ஐயா பெரியவர்களே, எல்லாருக்கும் அந்த மிசாவை பத்தின ஹிஸ்டரிய பத்தி எல்லாருக்கும் நல்லா தெரியும்.
2: மிசா எமர்ஜென்சியை கொச்சப்படுத்துறாரு. நாடு முழுவதும், தமிழ்நாட்டில் மட்டும் இல்லை, நாடு முழுவதும் அதை எதிர்த்து ஜனநாயகத்திற்காக போராடி எத்தனை பேர் சிறைக்கு சென்றிருக்கிறார்கள், எவ்வளவு 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the chief minister of tamil nadu vijay avargalude page vande it touched the lowest of the low.
3: Our chief minister is very clear. He clearly answered them when people asked. He will take, no matter who that person is, including TVK's party, action on those people who commit crimes, whether it is economic or sexual related to the criminal activities. Now, in our action speaks louder than word. Yesterday he did speak, but he wanted to make sure that the Tamil Nadu people understood, particularly the youngsters who did not know the real history and the future generations. He made sure it is clearly stated there. Now, our actions are very clearly showing that we are reducing the corruption, we are walking towards a zero tolerance towards corruption and crime against women. And it is shown in action. I don't think we need to speak, answer every simple question.
0: All right. Meanwhile, let's get you the latest from Telangana at this point. You must note that Congress MLA T. Ram Mohan Reddy has alleged that K. Chandrasekhar Rao, as leader of the opposition, has received around 1.2 crore rupees in salary, while claiming that at least 20 crore rupees has been spent on his security, on the convoy, on travel and accommodation. Mr. Reddy further alleges that KCR has attended the assembly for fewer than 10 days and has not raised public issues in the house as well. There's also a political accusation that K. Chandrasekhar Rao is staying at farmhouses and encouraging BRS MLAs to disrupt proceedings and confront the police. That's the latest we're tracking from Telangana. Ashish joins us with the clarity we need at this point. Ashish, where has the Congress MLA got this 1.2 crore salary figure and the 20 crore expenditure figure from? And what is the BRS saying in its defense?
4: So basically, Chief Minister has made this allegation earlier this month while addressing a public meeting. In fact, Chief Minister had first spoken about that how leader of opposition K. Chandrasekhar Rao, former Chief Minister, he is not attending the assembly. After that comment made by the Chief Minister, several of the Congress leaders, including MLAs and MLC, they have demanded that KCR should resign as an MLA because he is not attending the legislative proceeding inside the assembly. In fact, last recorded appearance of leader of opposition was 25th of December in 2025. So it's almost over 6 months. KCR, the leader of opposition, he has not come to the assembly. And that's where Congress party is launching attack, mounting pressure on BRS. Meanwhile, BRS has said, in fact, we had asked this particular question to BRS working president K.T. Ramarao, the son of former Chief Minister KCR. We asked specifically that why or whether KCR will attend this assembly session, the monsoon session. And there, KT Rama Rao has said that, in fact, as an opposition, they are doing whatever it is required. Is Congress party need to focus their own promises and agenda, and they should cooperate and they should run the house as a leader of opposition, as a opposition party. They will decide how they can proceed further while raising the issue inside the house, outside the house. So clearly, further escalation over this issue. KCR has yet again abstained from appearing in and participating in a legislative proceeding. Remember, yesterday on Monday, the proceeding started. This is day two. And so far, KCR, the BRS working president, leader of opposition, he has not come to the assembly. Meanwhile, Congress has demanded his resignation.
0: Ashish, we'll of course continue to track the state of affairs with you. As always, thanks so much for joining us. We leave it there for now. All right, as far as day one of Telangana's assembly monsoon session is concerned, it saw massive hullabaloo. BRS working president K.T. Rama Rao and Harish Rao were detained by police right at the gates as the party's black t-shirt protest against 1,000 days of the Congress rule turned into a full-blown clash. The Telangana High Court has directed police not to stop BRS legislators from entering the assembly, saying any violation of assembly rules is for the speaker, not the police, to act upon. Cases have been registered over the clash. K.T. Rama Rao, Harish Rao, they are actually booked for obstructing assaulting police, whereas BRS MLCs Tata Madhu and Naveen Reddy have been arrested in an SC-ST Act case. Chief Minister Revanth Reddy calls it a dark day for Telangana, while Congress workers have burned an effigy of the BRS leader outside.
5: ఈ మధ్యలో 20 సంవత్సరాలు పూర్తయిన ప్రజా జీవితంలోకి వచ్చే అధ్యక్ష నా 20 సంవత్సరాల ప్రత్యక్ష అనుభవంలో లేదా స్వతంత్రం వచ్చినప్పటి నుంచి 76-77 ఏళ్ళ సుదీర్ఘమైన సంఘటనలన్నిటిని కూడా నేను క్రోడీకరించిన అధ్యక్ష ఇంతకుముందు మా వాళ్ళందరినీ కూడా పిలిచి ఎక్కడైనా ఈ రకమైన భాషను ప్రయోగించిందనిస్తే ఎక్కడ దేశంలో ఏ చట్టసభలలో ఇట్లా జరగలేదు అధ్యక్ష.
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7: 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All for wearing a black dress? When Rahul Gandhiji and the Congress party can protest in black at the parliament, why can't BRS, the opposition party, wear the same black to the Telangana assembly? Why is Revanth Reddy so afraid?
0: On that note, we're slipping into a very quick break. Up next, the latest from Punjab. Do stay tuned to the NDTV network for the latest update.

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0: Something has changed in Pahalgam.
1: The front lines. That's Shiv's India.
0: Pakistan Army has violated the ceasefire on the line of control.
1: Its hopes.
2: Congrats, Chief Minister Vijay.
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1: He has tracked the pulse of power from Washington to Korea. Yeah. Witnessed history being made in global capitals and conflict zones. 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
7: Campaign in Punjab centered on two issues it says will be central to the next assembly election: the drug crisis and the law and order situation. BJP President Nitin Naveen is expected to launch a Punjab-wide yatra from Pathankot around the 18th of September, and this proposed campaign is set to cover all 117 assembly constituencies, with a bike rally also being planned. More than a dozen union ministers and senior BJP office bearers are expected to participate, with Amit Shah likely to conclude the campaign with a rally in Jalandhar. The scale is significant by what we can tell through the initial details trickling in, but the political calculation is also fairly clear. You see, elections are coming up in 2027. The BJP is taking two issues that have considerable public resonance in Punjab and making them central to its campaign against the Bhagwant Mann government and against the Aam Aadmi Party. The important question is what the BJP is offering beyond political criticism, since Punjab's drug problem has existed across successive governments, including the Shiromani Akali Dal. Now, Punjab has heard political promises on drugs for years. Gurpreet is tracking the latest details for us. He joins us. All right, Aishwarya Jain is with us, tracking the latest details. He joins us live currently. Aishwarya, tell us, what concrete intervention is the BJP saying it would implement that has not been done effectively by successive state governments?
8: Well, the Punjab BJP unit, in collaboration with the national unit of the Bharatiya Janata Party, is now finalizing the route map for the mega yatra that Bharatiya Janata Party is going to hold in the state of Punjab across 117 assembly seats. It is the Bharatiya Janata Party national president Nitin Naveen who will kick off this yatra from Jalandhar, and Home Minister Amit Shah is going to conclude it with a mega rally in Pathankot, is what we have been told. This is against the drug menace in the state of Punjab. This is against the deteriorating law and order situation in Punjab. Remember, it was Chief Minister Bhagwant Mann, who had promised to the people of Punjab that

0: to for the construction of this building. Now remember, this whole incident is not just limited to the owners of the building. Many people, including the contractors and MCD level officials, are also involved in the building that crumbled down. There are certain sanctions that needs to be provided by the civic agency before the construction. Now who were those people who allowed this construction to happen? The accountability will be fixed to that level also, as per Delhi Police. But yes, we are also seeing that the action that was taken by the Delhi government yesterday, 5 officials from the MCD had been suspended when the orders came. The Chief Minister Rekha Gupta had also gone on to say that strictest action will be taken against all the culprits who were involved in the addition of the floors of the building and the renovation work which was being done inside the building. Remember, 7 people have lost their lives, including some laborers who were inside the building. Many people have not in fact been identified by the police, but yes, we are in fact showing you the visuals of the very place where the incident took place. This incident happened on Sunday around 1:36 p.m. The police got PCR call. After that, rescue and search operation was conducted. Meanwhile, the police had registered the FIR against Hariram Bansal and his brother Anand Bansal. The investigation also is focusing on the brothers, that how they were also in fact looking at these buildings. So this was not the first only building of Hostel Days. There are many such buildings that is working under the name Hostel Days, and it is being alleged that the brothers are in fact the owners of those buildings. The operation of the building was head is seen by the son, who's Mahesh Gupta, who is right now in police custody. And further investigation and further questioning is going to reveal as to whose permission was taken before constructing and adding 4 floors in the building, when the owners knew that it had no load bearing capacity and the structure was so weak that it could crumble down anytime soon. They did not vacate the building. The students were not told to leave so that the renovation work can in fact be done inside. After torrential weather for a few days in Delhi NCR, we see how the building gave up, it crumbled down, and 7 people lost their lives. Over to you.
1: Anushka, as always, thank you so much for highlighting the key takeaways from the FIR. Do stay on with us as we have fresh breaking news updates coming in. Well, the Satyaniketan building collapse has now reached the Supreme Court, with the court being apprised of the tragedy and crucially of the fact that this is not the first such incident in that area. And because Curator Ajit Sinha has filed a status report before the Supreme Court pointing to the April 2022 building collapse in Satyaniketan, in which 2 people were killed and 4 injured. The report says the recurrence raises serious questions about whether the system for inspecting buildings, identifying dangerous structures, and enforcing building regulations is actually working. And that is the important development this morning. The amicus has recommended time-bound safety checks and structural audits of paying guest accommodations, of private hospitals and other student accommodations near colleges and universities across the national capital. The amicus report says many PGs operate from residential properties where there may have been unauthorized construction or a change in land use. For more on this, let's go back to Anushka Garg, tracking the latest, joining us from Ground Zero. Anushka, just to clarify, has the Supreme Court ordered these inspections, or has the amicus recommended them in a status report? What is the current procedural position?
0: Well, what we are getting to know is that the Satyaniketan incident in Delhi has in fact reached the Supreme Court. Now, amicus curiae Ajit Sinha has in fact filed a status report with the Supreme Court. The Supreme Court was apprised of the details regarding the Satyaniketan incident. Now, remember, this is not the first incident that has happened in this area. Earlier also, we saw a similar situation that has in fact happened. Also, we had seen the Malviya Nagar fire incident, and also, other incident where we had seen a building had in fact crumbled down and many lives were in fact lost in that particular incident as well. Now we have also seen that reference was made to a previous building collapse in Satyaniketan in April 2022. A recommendation was made to conduct safety checks, also audits and inspections of PGs and private hostels in Delhi. Now Parmeshwar, if I'll ask my camera person to pan the camera and show you how other buildings have in fact been made here at this very area, like the very building that crumbled down. There are several buildings just like the one that crumbled down, which you can clearly see, without any support, without any pillars, without any beams. Now the Supreme Court has in fact also ordered that there needs to be an audit. Remember, there are buildings where pre-monsoon audits is quite necessary and is also required. Now we have also seen the report that has in fact stated that recurring incidents of this nature in Satyaniketan are the cause of concern. Satyaniketan is located near Delhi University's South Campus and has become a major hub for student accommodation. A large number of PGs, private hotels, messes, eateries and other commercial establishments operate here. We're showing the visuals also. Right. Building collapse had in fact happened here in 2022, resulting

0: सुबह।
1: वाओ मामा, क्या स्वाद है।
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2: Two houses here that were struck last night.
3: The heat.
2: The telltale signs of water.
3: The dust.
2: Something has changed in Pahalgam.
3: The front lines. That's Shiv's India.
2: Pakistan Army has violated the ceasefire on the line of control.
3: Its hopes.
4: Congrats, Chief Mr. Vijay.
3: 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At 9, he brings it all home. 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Your fights. 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Because what matters to you matters to Shiv. 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
3: he has tracked the pulse of power from Washington to Korea. Witnessed history being made in global capitals and conflict zones. Brought clarity to complex issues of national security and international affairs. Aditya Raj Kaul, covering international affairs like no one else. 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Of telling the stories that couldn't be ignored. Of holding the line when it mattered most. 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

0: Good morning, you're watching NDTV. I'm Divya Vadva. We have a whole lot lined up for you, including after the tragedy that erupted here in Delhi. The adjoining building in Satyaniketan in the national capital will be demolished in a matter of 2 days. Also coming up on the show is the United States has won the employment-based first preference U.S. green cards that could become unavailable for Indian professionals before the fiscal year that ends on the 30th of this month because of high demand. We're going to get you details. First, the headlines. Huge showdown in the Tamil Nadu Assembly over the speech of the Chief Minister. Vijay, DMK MLA stormed the well of the House, dragged out by marshals, and the DMK is seeking that the remarks of the Chief Minister be expunged. The Speaker is denying that request of the DMK. In the killer building collapse, a shocking case that has come to light here, the national capital, four floors were added for rental profits. The owners knew that the foundation was weak and construction that continued despite structural danger. A man consumes a poison after raising a drug sales issue before the Punjab minister, Harpal Singh Cheema, blaming him before killing himself. The Akali Dal, the Congress, both are heading out at the Punjab Chief Minister Bhagwat Mann, and the BJP plans a mega anti-drug yatra in Punjab. Manipuri musician has been beaten to death in the national capital. This is the musician who has died after assault that took place outside his home. Why? Because he was objecting to delivery boys who were drinking booze right outside his residence. Prime Minister Modi is going to be in Gujarat today and he is going to be inaugurating various projects, and he's also going to be reaching out to the youth while participating at the University of Baroda. Eiffel Tower shuts down after women staffers were sidelined during a visit by a Hindu group. This is part of the BAPS temple in France. The group says it respects the concerns that have been raised, asserting no one was denied access to the Eiffel Tower. Let's begin the bulletin with the news coming out of Tamil Nadu. Heavy showdown has erupted in the assembly over the remarks that have been made by the Chief Minister. The DMK MLA stormed the well of the House, and this is as they were demanding that those remarks of Vijay be expunged. The Tamil Nadu Assembly Speaker says that there is nothing that was in the speech of the Chief Minister that should be expunged. And this is after the denial of the Speaker that the DMK MLA stormed the Speaker's well and marshals had to be called in order to escort them out. This comes after Vijay questioned the repeated reference to the Emergency Detention Act, saying every argument seemed to come back to the events of that period. DMK MP Kanimuri has accused Vijay of downplaying the emergency and the suffering of those jailed for opposing it. She's also said that the Chief Minister's speech had touched the lowest of the low. The CPIM has also expressed disappointment when it comes to the reply of the Chief Minister.
1: எல்லாத்துக்கும் மிசாவை கொண்டு வந்து விட்டா என்ன செய்யறதுன்னு தெரியல. ஐயா பெரியவர்களே, எல்லாருக்கும் அந்த மிசாவை பத்தின ஹிஸ்டரியை பத்தி எல்லாருக்கும் நல்லா தெரியும்.
2: எமர்ஜென்சியை கொச்சப்படுத்துறாரு. நாடு முழுவதும், தமிழ்நாட்டில் மட்டும் இல்லை, நாடு முழுவதும் அதை எதிர்த்து ஜனநாயகத்திற்காக போராடி எத்தனை பேர் சிறைக்கு சென்றிருக்கிறார்கள், எவ்வளவு 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
4: Our Chief Minister is very clear. He clearly answered them when people asked. He will take, no matter who that person is, including TVK's party, action on those people who commit crimes, whether it is economic or sexual related to the criminal activities. Now, in our action speaks louder than word. Yesterday, he did speak, but he wanted to make sure that the Tamil Nadu people understood, particularly the youngsters who did not know the real history and the future generations. He made sure it is clearly stated there. Now, our actions are very clearly showing that we are reducing the corruption, we are walking towards a zero tolerance towards corruption and crime against women. And it is shown in action. I don't think we need to speak, answer every simple question.
0: We have my colleague Sam Daniel joining us in order to get us the very latest on this. Sam, of course, talk us through the demands that are being made by the DMK, which has not gone down too well when it comes to the Speaker, because the Speaker is finding nothing wrong what was really said by the new Chief Minister in the Assembly, in the House. What was really said? Why are they raising objections to it?
5: Divya, the key opposition, the DMK, is objecting to Chief Minister Joseph Vijay's speech yesterday on the floor of the House, raking up the 1976 Sarkaria Commission report against the then ruling DMK government's corruption allegations against the government. Secondly, reference to the arrest of M.K. Stalin in a tacit way, referring to the arrest under Misa and his gesture during that particular point in time, and also reference to the allegations made by the Enforcement Directorate recently over collection of bribe in the name of party funds. The DMK argues, number one, Sarkaria Commission is only allegation. It has not been proven in the court. And it also refers to late Murasuli Maran, the late Karunanidhi's nephew, who is not alive now to defend. And it's against the convention to talk about persons who are not there to defend themselves. Secondly, under Misa's arrest, they say it is a fact that Stalin was arrested. But outside the Assembly, they argued that the way the Chief Minister had gestured, that is like body shaming. Thirdly, although Enforcement Directorate has given a list of allegations against the earlier DMK regime in Tamil Nadu, the matter is sub judice. It's in the court and it's inappropriate for the Chief Minister to raise it and talk about that on the floor of the House when the matter is still being investigated. They sat on the well of the House and objected, demanded the Speaker to expunge those remarks, but the Speaker stood his ground saying there's nothing that requires to expunge them, and ultimately he ordered their eviction. It's in that context there was ruckus, and ultimately marshals evicted them.
0: Right, while attacking, of course, the previous government was the Chief Minister, and that is what the DMK was raising objections to. The marshals had to be called in, like Sam, you were mentioning, in order to escort them outside the House. Thank you so much for getting us those very details. Now, let's just also switch tracks to BJP MP and actor Kangana Ranaut, who's come out in defense of Trisha amid back-to-back political attacks. Pointing to the controversy in Tamil Nadu, the actor-turned-politician is asking why, when a relationship involves two people, the woman alone is dragged and targeted. She's asking, and I quote, why is only the woman targeted over the relationship? Kangana also questions how long the society will continue with this double standard and whether we truly respect women while publicly tearing down their character. Listen in to Kangana Ranaut.
6: ये हमें, ये हम सब जानते हैं, ये किसी भारत की ही तक सीमित नहीं है, पूरे विश्व में सीमित है। चाहे वो महिला काम करने वाली हो या वो सफल हो या वो नेत्री हो या वो पावर की पोजीशन पर हो, अथॉरिटी की पोजीशन 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
0: My colleague joining us in order to get us more on this. Vijay, this is not the first time that Kangana has come out in support of Trisha. In fact, a month ago when action was being taken against Udayanidhi Stalin, when he was arrested for the double meaning comments that were made by him, even back then Kangana was in fact lauding the action taken by the police in against Udayanidhi Stalin, and yet time and again she is coming out and speaking for the actor.
7: Yeah, that's right. This is not the first time, but Kangana Ranaut has now backed actor Trisha, but not referring her name. But she had pointed out that women are being targeted. For example, she had said in Tamil Nadu also recently, for political reasons, women are being targeted for various issues. But however, as far as Tamil Nadu politics is concerned, even yesterday in the Legislative Assembly, Chief Minister C. Joseph Vijay has requested opposition parties to maintain dignity, not to defame women in any way. He also cited very recently in Tamil Nadu, few leaders are passing defamation.

0: actually comments against women, targeting women. But however, on the various occasion, DMK leader Udayanidhi Stalin himself gave clarification. Its statement was taken out of context for political reasons that was being twisted by TVK. Even yesterday, DMK gave clarification. Chief Minister is doing politics over this. But yet again, now Kangana Ranaut also has defended actor Trisha over she is being targeted in Tamil Nadu politics. And also remember, in August 15th, Independence Day celebration, when Trisha exchanged a salute with Chief Minister C. Joseph Vijay, that became huge controversy. Even DMK mouthpiece Murasoli itself, Murasoli on its editorial, criticized Chief Minister C. Joseph Vijay for allocating front row seat for actor Trisha, saying that people, Tamil Nadu people, will not accept such act. So now Kangana Ranaut also has defended actor Trisha without referring her name, Divya.
1: Thank you so much, Vijay. Of course, calling this a positive example that is being set, and that is what she had said a month back earlier as well when Udayanidhi Stalin was arrested. Thank you so much, Vijay, for getting us the very latest. Moving on to more breaking news that is coming in. It's the BJP's, we're talking about the Pad Yatra in Karnataka. The Department of Pre-University Education has denied permission to the BJP to hold that closing ceremony of the Pad Yatra. The Department of Pre-University Education has denied the permission to hold their closing ceremony as far as that event in Ballari is concerned. The BJP had requested the department to provide permission to hold the concluding event at the Government PU College. This is at the college ground in Ballari. It had also stated that over 50,000 people are likely to gather at the event and had sought permission from 3 o'clock in the afternoon till 8 o'clock in the evening for 5 hours. However, the department denied the permission, citing that the government premises cannot be provided for private organizations in order to hold such events, and also directed that a strict disciplinary action will be taken against the principal of the college if such an event is allowed. So the objection that is now in fact being raised here, and this is in regard to, of course, the BJP there, being denied permission, and this is the BJP, has not been able to establish as far as its leadership in the state is concerned. But this popular Pad Yatra, people who have, been assembling for this, and this is something that, they wanted permission for, but they haven't got permission, and there will be action taken against the principal if there is any such event that is organized by the college. And that is what is being said. And of course, we have Ritu, my colleague, joining us. Ritu, of course, this Pad Yatra from the 1st of September, concluding on the 10th, but the permission for the 10th for that concluding ceremony has now been denied.
2: Well, of course, you see, very important for us to talk about a bill that was really brought in just a couple of days back, by the state government, stating that how the government premises utilization for any kind of an event will require a prior permission, and all the related details will have to be provided, and it's to the department to give them a permission for that matter. Now, on that backdrop, you have, the tentative Pad Yatra of the BJP, which is on right from Lingasur, from Raichur, that's going to conclude in Ballari on 10th of this month, just 2 days that is left, whether the BJP is highlighting all the alleged failures of the state government and trying out to put that word out to what really happened in the former minister B. Nagendra's Valmiki Corporation scam as well. Now, for related to it, you have the concluding program, the rally, public rally to be
1: conducted. Let's just get a political reaction from the BJP as well in this particular regard. Ashok Gowda joining us on the phone line. Thank you so much, sir, for speaking with us here on NDTV. Your reaction to the permission that has been denied by the central government in regard to holding this event?
3: Congress government probably does not understand the Constitution of India and does not understand what is a democratical process. Democratical process is wherein the opposition definitely takes a Pad Yatra or they condemn the current government's faults. And this is where the fault has happened. They have taken ride for ST community and they have eaten off around 189 crore. And they are not even providing the funds, scholarships and other things for the farmers and for the students from the ST community, as well as the people, other communities belonging in the Valmiki Development Board. And who should ask the question? Definitely it is a responsibility of BJP. When BJP is doing the Pad Yatra and we are rightfully questioning the government, why can't they not understand? And how can they deny the permission? When Rahul Gandhi speaks about the Constitution of India to be upheld and democratical principles of the to be upheld, this does not fall under the democracy. This does not fall under the Constitution of India. He holds one red book. We don't.

0: know what he has read about the constitution, what they have read about the democracy. And democracy is always is a challenge under the Congress party. We have seen it in so many times, whether it was in 1984 Sikh rights, or whether before that emergency, and so many other instances wherein the Article 369 and other things were implemented without even the consent of the state governments. The state governments were removed. And this is the same the Congress party which speaks about morality, ethics, values, and democracy, constitution. And where has all these things gone today? So they should definitely, D.K. Shivakumar, the Chief Minister of Karnataka, Primary Education Minister, Higher Secondary Higher Education Minister, should definitely answer for this.
1: Right. Thank you so much, sir, for speaking with us here on NDTV. Ashok Gowda of the BJP there, talking about permission that has been denied. I do remember that Karnataka Pradesh Congress Committee President B.K. Hari Prasad has criticized the ongoing Padyatra that started on the 1st in the state of Karnataka, describing it as a paid rally. Moving on now, let's just get you more news coming in. Let's get you the latest as far as the National Capital's tragedy that unfolded on Sunday when a five-story building collapsed to rubble. NDTV has gone ahead and accessed the FIR copy that has been now registered against the building owner as well as his wife and his son. The FIR alleges that the owners were aware of the risk as far as the structure is concerned. The risk was that the structure was weak, but construction continued. Do remember that there was construction going on in the basement and the pillar gave way. Allegedly, this was driven by the lure of rental income. The police say that additional construction placed immense pressure on the building's load-bearing capacity, eventually leading to the collapse. The case has been registered for culpable homicide and endangering life of others. The owner, Hariram, and his wife, Urmila, have been sent to 14 days judicial custody, while their son, Mahesh, has been remanded to 2 days custody by the police. Meanwhile, the Delhi Municipal Corporation is in action mode. The building adjacent to the collapsed building has now been ordered to be demolished as well, and that is giving it a time frame of just 48 hours, 2 days before that demolition drive can take place, while several other buildings nearby have been sealed.
2: Our team and the rest of the agencies, NDRF, सबने कोऑर्डिनेटेड रेस्क्यू ऑपरेशन चलाया. इसमें एफआईआर रजिस्टर करी गई क्योंकि उसमें कुछ बच्चों की दुखद मृत्यु भी हुई है. उसमें तीन लोगों को अभी तक हमने 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
1: Let's just get more details. Tejshri, my colleague joining us. Tejshri, you know, talk us through the role that was being played by the son. And then we also have the ownership, which is in the name of Urmila, the wife of Mr. Bansal. And also there was his brother whose name was cropping up until yesterday. What role was he playing in all of this? And talk us through this accident that was waiting to happen, given the fact that, you know, the writing was clearly on the wall that this is a building which is old, which is weak, and there shouldn't be construction that should be taking place, and yet we saw that construction. I mean, there were people saying the building was tilting, there were people saying that this should not be happening, but they paid no heed, and they're going to be paying a huge price for it now.
5: Well, absolutely. You see, the sole responsibility of this entire building was of Hariram Bansal, but the property was registered under the name of his wife. But important to note is that Hariram Bansal also owns several other properties in this very area. What we are being told is that he has 6 to 7 other properties as well here and in Gurugram as well, where police conducted searches yesterday and he was arrested from Rajasthan's Bhiwadi. Apart from that, if we talk about FIR, under relevant sections, serious sections actually, a case has been registered against him and his wife and his son as well. But the FIR very categorically also mentions so as to the owner of this building was very well aware about the fact that the building, the structure of the building is very weak and it could collapse at any given point of time because it was built in 1990s and post that earlier it was just a ground floor and then four stories were built later on, neglecting all the rules and regulations, flouting all the norms. NDTV, when it really matters, is on ground. We have been relentlessly reporting since past 48 hours. And now here we are actually, also having a reality check. And we are just standing 60 meters away. And I would just like to show our viewers this particular building. You know, this is not just the only building. There are other reports that we have filed from inside PGs, narrow lanes. But you just have a look and just count the number of air conditioners over here at one floor. This is the first floor you can see. And there are just 1, 2, 3, 4 I can see on the second floor as well, it has another 4, that means 8. Another, if we see, another is like another 4, I guess. So 12 and 16. So one building has a 16 air conditioners. Now, what will happen? Imagine the terrible condition if there is a fire in one of the air conditioners, if there is a blast in the air conditioners, what will happen? The situation is that it could be terrible and traumatic because it has no, fire safety norms as well, is what we can see here outside the building. Back to you.
1: Right, Tejasri reporting from Satyaniketan, and also getting you a ground report from Satyaniketan is Padmaja, my colleague, who spoke with voices, getting us voices of the students, getting a closer look at the cramped PG spaces. She talks us through, how cramped the spaces are, how narrow the stairways is, and how there have been no checks in place for years altogether. Take a look at this ground report.
6: This is what looks like one of the better maintained paying guest accommodations, but the staircase remains as narrow. And here you see on every floor you will have a room. Most of these houses are being shared, and I just want you to again focus. This is the breadth of the staircase, and this is the solitary staircase that you have in this building. So either, if you can, then you try and jump from a balcony if you have access to it. Otherwise, this is pretty much it. And let's go up. So, and then if you're living on the fourth floor, there is no lift. So you have to walk all the way up or run all the way down, depending on what it is that you are doing. So here's a look at another such paying guest accommodation. One of the better ones, at least, has an access to a terrace and an independent washroom. This is on the fourth floor, and you have a slightly larger, a double bed, which is available, along with a fridge and a wardrobe. And this is the attached terrace, along with a small washing area. But again, even from here, you don't see any independent escape. From here, if you need to get out, you will have to go down that same staircase that I came up from. The lady who runs this paying guest accommodation is also here with us. Ma'am, aapka yahan pe kitne saal se aap chala rahe hain ye accommodation?
7: Ma'am, ye ho gaya last 8 to 9 years.
6: And how much does one pay for an accommodation like this?
7: 10,000 per bed.
6: 10,000 per bed. But in one room, like a double bed like this, you'll have to pay 20,000? No.
7: Yeah, 20,000. क्योंकि PGs में रहते हैं, इनके friends भी हैं, ये भी हैं, सब हैं, तो ये लोग गए हैं, इन्होंने देखा है.
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7: नहीं, ऐसा कुछ नहीं हुआ.
6: 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So it's a tough life. Like I said, this is one of the better rooms. But again, this one room, this one bedroom that one pays about 20,000 for, I can pretty much cover the entire length of the room in about 10 steps. And that is how these kids who are coming from Punjab, who are coming from Bihar, from Uttar Pradesh, this is where they spend pretty much 3 years of their life. When it comes to checking for NOCs, checking for fire safety, like you just heard the lady, no inspection, no checks.
1: Padmaja getting us a ground report from Satyaniketan. Now, this is a neighborhood that's home to hundreds and hundreds of Delhi University students, given its proximity to the South Delhi campus. The dead toll stands at 7, with rescue teams that have, in fact, managed to pull out some survivors. The locals are saying that the building had been tilting for months, yet repair work that continued regardless. Here is a special report in order to reconstruct exactly how and why did that building come crashing down. My colleague Vishnu explains as to what really happened.
8: This is Satyaniketan in Southwest Delhi, home to hundreds of Delhi University South Campus students. It was here on Sunday afternoon that an ordinary day turned to tragedy. Just behind me is a building that housed nearly 75 students. Around 1:30 in the afternoon, it came crashing down without warning. Let me take you closer to that site. A few hundred meters from where students queue up every day, an entire building turned to rubble in seconds, trapping dozens beneath it. Well, this is the building in question right behind me. 50 years old, multiple stories, packed with paying guest rooms. What most residents didn't know, this structure had already started tilting months before it fell. So let's go inside, right down to where investigators say it may have begun. We're going to go down right to the basement. Even as the building leaned dangerously, repair work continued. You can actually see it all happening right next to me. Repair work in a place where work like this should never, in fact, have been taking place at all, is what residents say should never have happened in the first place. Well, this is where it all started, this weak pillar which started giving way. The failure at the base travels upwards in seconds, floor after floor loses its footing, and what took decades to build comes down in moments. And this is where it all started coming down, completely collapsing upon itself. Panic, screams, a cloud of dust swallowing the streets. Students and residents ran for safety as rescue teams raced to reach those still trapped. This is Satyaniketan before and after. A neighborhood changed forever by a few seconds that no one saw coming.

0: खास बात।
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2: Two houses here that were struck last night.
3: The heat.
2: The telltale signs of water.
3: The dust.
2: Something has changed in Pahalgam.
3: The front lines. That's Shiv's India.
2: Pakistan Army has violated the ceasefire on the line of control.
3: Its hopes.
4: Congrats, Chief Mr. Vijay.
3: Its yearning. Its dreams. At 9, he brings it all home. Your stories. Your fights. Your voice. Because what matters to you matters to Shiv. India Matters, 9 p.m. on NDTV.
5: All right, let's turn our attention to Punjab now, where a serious drug controversy is actually unfolding, with a political firestorm erupting over the drug crisis after a man has died by suicide. In a video recorded before his death, deceased victim Gulzar Singh allegedly held Punjab Minister Harpal Singh Cheema responsible, claiming he had questioned the minister about drugs and his son's addiction. The allegations have now triggered a political attack on the Bhagwant Mann government. The Congress has alleged that the man was under pressure. The BJP, meanwhile, has demanded Harpal Singh Cheema's removal from his post and said that question.
6: Welcome back. Let's get you some international news now. In a statement, Eiffel Tower staff has condemned a professional instructions that led to female employees being sidelined, replaced and even rendered invisible based on their gender, according to the staff. Instructions were given to female employees to make themselves invisible in order to welcome the delegation. This is the delegation of the BAPS temple in Paris. Some were asked to leave their posts and withdraw to other areas, and others were replaced by men. Moreover, all female employees were instructed not to go through or cross certain areas while the delegation was present. The MAPS delegation has acknowledged the concerns and reiterated that their visit was organized in coordination with the teams at Eiffel Tower, but there were no limits and no limitations that were set. Any kind of disruption for other visitors as much as possible. The temple has also denied allegations of access being denied and reiterated the commitment to mutual respect and mutual service. And with that, it's a wrap on this edition. News and updates will continue with my colleague Aditya Rajkol. Do stay with us.

A huge showdown is being reported in the Tamil Nadu Assembly over Vijay's speech. DMK MLA stormed well off the house, dragged out by marshals. DMK seeks Chief Minister remarks expunged. Speaker denies DMK's request. In a shocking case, man consumes poison after raising drug sales issue before Punjab Minister Harpal Singh Cheema. Blames Cheema before killing self. Akali Dal Congress hit out at the Punjab Chief Minister Bhagwant Mann. BJP plans mega anti-drugs yatra in Punjab. And from the National Capital, killer building collapses. Shocking FIR accessed by NDTV. Four floors added for rental profits. Owner's new foundation was weak. Construction continued despite structural danger. Yet another shocker from Delhi. Manipuri musician beaten to death in National Capital. Musician dies after assault outside home. Musician objected to drinking booze outside his home, and son alleges racism behind father's murder. Eiffel Tower in Paris shuts down after women staff sidelined during the visit of a Hindu group that consecrated BAPS temple in France. The group says it respects the concerns raised, asserts no one was denied access to the Eiffel Tower.

0: And the top story of the day, viewers, here on Breaking Ground. Breaking news coming in amid indications of a potential cabinet reshuffle. Prime Minister Narendra Modi has reviewed the work of ministers of state and received their social media report cards as well. These are sources, highly placed sources, in fact, telling NDTV that the Prime Minister Narendra Modi held a brainstorming session lasting nearly 3 hours late last night with about 20 ministers of state from his Council of Ministers. This group included ministers from the BJP as well as its allied parties. Ministers of the state with independent charge were also present during this particular meeting. According to the sources, this meeting is considered highly significant in light of the likely cabinet reshuffle that could happen in near future. During the session, Prime Minister Narendra Modi spoke candidly about the minister's social media performance as well as the vision for Vikasit Bharat agenda of 2047. Prime Minister Modi clearly stated that they needed to articulate their vision for the developed India. That's what sources are telling us. But to get more sense of what this meeting was all about and what to expect in future, Aishwarya Jain, our political correspondent, joins us live on this big story. Aishwarya, a very critical meeting, potentially at a time when there's been a buzz for over the last 2 months of a cabinet reshuffle. Could this be a precursor to that?
1: Oh, well, certainly there are speculations that there could be a possible cabinet reshuffle after BRICS summit in Delhi. But certainly it is Prime Minister who has constantly been speaking to union ministers and the MPs of NDA. But certainly it was a very crucial meeting last night as well. The meeting lasted for almost 3 hours, where Prime Minister reviewed the work of Minister of State and the Minister of State with individual charges. The sources have clearly indicated that Prime Minister reviewed their social media report cards as well. Prime Minister Narendra Modi held that very crucial meeting with the group of ministers included from the Bharatiya Janata Party and the NDA alliance partners as well. The Minister of State and independent charges were all present in this meeting. The sources clearly indicated that this meeting was very significant in terms of Prime Minister speaking candidly with them.
0: All right, Prime Minister Narendra Modi is live right now. These are live visuals coming from Gujarat, where Prime Minister Narendra Modi's youth push in Gujarat is under focus in Navsari as well as other locations across Gujarat. Of course, we were talking about the Prime Minister's big push and a buzz about the cabinet reshuffle, but latest visuals coming on Prime Minister's youth push in

right, live visuals coming from Prime Minister getting a grand reception in Vadodara, Gujarat. You know, Prime Minister's grand entry to that Dhurandhar song, really. And let's cut across live to Saurav Vakhtania, who's getting us more details on this event, Prime Minister's youth push in Gujarat. Visible, Saurav, what more can you tell us? You know, we're getting

0: I think this beautiful visuals of the Prime Minister with hundreds and thousands of the youth in Vadodara and the Duranda song playing. What's in cards? Prime Minister's new push to build a rapport with the youth in Gujarat?
1: Well, let me tell you that this is an electrifying atmosphere right now at inside this particular dome where we are right now present. It's a very special and a unique program of Prime Minister Narendra Modi, and first time we are witnessing such an event, because we usually see the Prime Minister Narendra Modi be on stage and interact, but this time a Y-shaped ramp has been made, a Y-shaped ramp basically where a concert or a live event which happens, and you can see that Prime Minister Narendra Modi did not enter the stage from the backside of the dome, but he entered from the front side. The entire ramp, which is made of around 700 meters, he's walking the ramp and he's actually meeting and greeting the Gen Z crowd which is present over here. And let me tell you, only 6,000 Gen Z crowd has been allowed. And first time, the government in a partnership time with the Book My Show app, and only people who registered themselves with the Book My Show app, only those are allowed to enter.
0: All right, Saurabh getting us the latest. There's some technical glitch, but we'll try to fix that. But on your screens right now, viewers, is Prime Minister Narendra Modi in Vadodara, Gujarat, and thousands of youth are with him, greeting him. Let's cut across live.

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3: All right, these are latest visuals coming on your screen from Vadodara in Gujarat as Prime Minister Narendra Modi is about to address a large gathering of youth in a renewed push towards the youth in Gujarat. In fact, Ashwini Vaishnav, Union Minister for Information and Broadcasting, spoke just minutes ago informing the people in Gujarat about the freight corridors and the bullet trains that are in the pipeline to connect the population in Gujarat with Mumbai, and that would be the most advanced technology that is being put in place to connect both the commercial cities of India from Gujarat to Maharashtra. And now Prime Minister Narendra Modi getting a massive, you know, welcome from the youth. In fact, for the first time, youth had booked for this event through the Book My Show app. Almost 6,000 of them, first come first service basis, got the tickets. There were 48,000 or more who were others who were in the pipeline but could not get a seat out there. This is a new push that Prime Minister Narendra Modi has to connect with the youth in Gujarat. And of course, the grand welcome that he had over the Durandar song really, you know, charged up the atmosphere. And there's an electric welcome that Prime Minister Narendra Modi received among the, you know, youth who were waiting for hours together to hear from him. In a few minutes from now, Prime Minister will be speaking at this important event, Namo for Viksit Bharat. And of course, after the welcome ceremony, we will have Bhupendra Patel, who is in fact speaking, the Chief Minister of Gujarat. And these are visuals on your screen of Prime Minister interacting with the youth, responding to the huge welcome that he has received at this particular venue in Vadodara, Gujarat. And as I said, in a few minutes from now, Prime Minister will be delivering his message to the youth, which comes just days after his event marking the Teachers' Day, where he interacted with the teachers. And now he is with the youth, the students, who are in fact welcoming him at this particular stage. So Gujarat has got huge connectivity projects to the tune of 35,000 crore with the Jabhat Tanda railway line, the Western dedicated freight corridor as well, that the Prime Minister could be speaking on. We got a gist of that in the welcome address by Ashwini Vaishnav, the Union Information and Broadcasting Minister. He's also holding the portfolio for railways. And let's cut in live to this event. And these are the latest visuals coming in. All right, we will be going across to that particular segment where Prime Minister was welcomed to the Durandar song.
4: Ladies and gentlemen, you are not ready for this.

0: All right, grand welcome that Prime Minister Narendra Modi received in Vadodara, Gujarat. Some very, very electric visuals. And joining us live to decode this message from the Prime Minister is Vasudha Venugopal, political editor with NDTV. Vasudha, these latest electric, dramatic visuals coming from Vadodara, where, you know, Prime Minister is received from thousands of youth and also to the Dhurandhar song. So a renewed connect to the youth, a lot of these events in the pipeline now?
1: That's right, Aditya. In fact, it seems to me that he is on a drive to remind people of why they voted for him. Because both SRCC, where he delivered that lecture last week, and Vadodara have a very important connection to his to the start of his political life as the Prime Minister. And this all comes in the week where he's all set to celebrate or commemorate 25 years of being in public life, being the head of a state or a country. Vadodara was the constituency of Prime Minister Modi in 2014. He fought from two places, Banaras and Vadodara. He won from both places. He retained Banaras and gave up Vadodara because, you know, it's his home state. And, you know, I remember his heartfelt speech, emotional speech to the people of Vadodara. Then it's a very cultured city. You know, I grew up in that city, so I know it's an extremely cultured city. It's you know, it's also called the cultural capital of Gujarat. So in some Prime Minister, it is a heartfelt homecoming, and it's also a great opportunity for him to drive this message to the people of the country that he doesn't forget his roots, and that Gen Z or no Gen Z, his outreach is just to remind people why they voted for him in the first place. And in that aspect, I think you know, the dramatic visuals that we are witnessing today is also a reminder that the BJP is very serious about its outreach to youngsters. And also the Yuva Mocha new head Heman Joshi is also an MP from the same place. He's also the head of the Yuva Mocha. So this is the Prime Minister's way of telling people in this country, and also those dissenting individuals, youngsters, that he has you know, plans for their future, and he's going to try very hard to make them happen.
0: All right, Vasudha Venugopal joining us live to decode this message that the Prime Minister is holding several such events from Delhi to Vadodara to connect with the youth, and renewed push from the government and the BJP. But first, before we listen to the Prime Minister addressing this gathering, let's listen into that entire sequence again, where Prime Minister arrived at this venue to that grand welcome over the Dhurandhar song.
2: Ladies and gentlemen, you are not ready for this.

0: All right, Prime Minister Narendra Modi about to inaugurate some very crucial projects there. You can see the Prime Minister showing the green flag to this important project that is being inaugurated right now. This is the freight corridor that is going to help the trade corridors between Gujarat, Maharashtra and several other states of India. Foundation for 9,700 crore worth of projects, 1,780 crores of national highway projects and major highway projects are on the card. So very important developments there. Earlier in the day, we had, of course, the Surat-Vapi section that is going to be expected to be completed by December this year. Union Minister for Railways and Information and Broadcasting, Ashwini Vaishnav, also spoke in detail about this in Vadodara, about the railways modernization, which is for the younger generation. Ashwini Vaishnav said that the railway is in the process of modernization, especially the younger generation that is connected to us. And this is for our generation. This is the modernization of the railway, a very big milestone. So clearly, latest visuals coming in, and we are about to see Prime Minister Narendra Modi to speak up after these development projects. Let's cut in live.
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2: 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Prime Minister concluding his 40-minute speech in a fresh connect with the youth. The Prime Minister Narendra Modi highlighted the benefits of the dedicated freight corridor, saying that the infrastructure has significantly reduced freight travel time, lowered transportation costs and helped cut fuel consumption as well. Prime Minister also took a dig at the opposition, and in fact without naming any leaders from the Congress party or the opposition, he said and took a swipe at critics of the dedicated freight corridor, referring to them as Nara's Fufaji. Was it a dig towards Rahul Gandhi? We'll have to wait and watch. While responding to the concerns over its impact on truck drivers in the trucking sector, he referred to the Nara's Fufaji jibe. Now, these Nara's Fufaji will shout, will the truck drivers be affected? Where will the trucks go? What will happen to those who bought the trucks? That's what Prime Minister Narendra Modi said. And these are latest visuals coming of the electric response with hundreds and thousands of youth present to welcome Prime Minister Narendra Modi. The Prime Minister also, in fact, highlighted India's expanding rail manufacturing capacity and used the figures to take a swipe at the previous government while contrasting its record with his government's infrastructure push. He said India had emerged as a major manufacturer of railway coaches, metro coaches and locomotives over the past decade. And from 2014 onwards, India has so far built 50,000 modern trains. The previous government in 10 years built over 50,000 toilets as well. He referred to the 12 years performance card of the Prime Minister with the kind of railway corridors that have been built, the developmental push under the BJP's NDA government, and took a dig at the UPA Sarkar and saying that the UP and the Congress party have blocked the development of the nation. Nara's Fufaji jibe also towards the opposition, perhaps against Rahul Gandhi. We'll have to wait and watch how the Congress and the opposition react to this fresh youth connect of Prime Minister Narendra Modi in Vadodara. But the Prime Minister took a dig at the opposition, saying that hardly any developmental work took place, and Prime Minister's Nara's Fufaji jibe at Rahul Gandhi. Some keep cribbing about everything, and that's how Prime Minister described the opposition's work over the years before the BJP NDA came in. Truth will defeat Jhooth Ki Goonj, that's what Prime Minister said, referring to the youth initiative of Rahul Gandhi and the Congress party. So a fresh dig at the opposition, but a fresh push towards the youth as well. This is part of a series of events led by Prime Minister Modi, the BJP and the government. Let's listen in once again to what Prime Minister Narendra Modi had to say.
0: पहले वाली सरकार 2000 तक रही, आपने मुझे भेजा और उनकी विदाई हुई, और सच्चाई ये थी कि 7-8 वर्ष में, जरा मेरे नौजवान सुन लीजिए, याद रखिए, 7-8 वर्ष में 1 किलोमीटर फ्रेट कॉरिडोर का पर भी काम पूरा नहीं हो 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
2: Of youth will defeat the jhoot ki goonj. That's what Prime Minister Narendra Modi said in his fresh attack against the Congress, Rahul Gandhi and the opposition. Joining us live to decode this message and the latest attack by Prime Minister against the opposition is Akhilesh Sharma, senior editor with NDTV. Akhilesh, what did you take, sense from this latest statement from Prime Minister? On one hand, there's a new connect being established by the Prime Minister towards the youth. On the other, a direct attack at the opposition, the jhoot ki goonj, and of course, Naraz Fufaji Jaib.
3: That's correct, Adit. In fact, there's a strong belief within the government that the youth of country are being misled by the opposition parties against the government of the day. They feel that they are presenting not only false facts before the public, but also, they are trying to mislead them. That's why it is necessary that the correct facts and the absolute truth should be given to the youth of today. And that's why Prime Minister Narendra Modi himself has taken the lead. We have seen in the past few days that he has been addressing and connecting directly with the Gen Z, and especially the youth. He's going to the universities, colleges, and talking to them. This is an outreach by the government to set the facts and set the record straight. They are saying very clearly that opposition parties are misleading. He is directly attacking Rahul Gandhi, who has been addressing youth ki goonj programs across the country. And Prime Minister Modi, in fact, in the SRCC program and also today in the Vadodara program, has said very clearly that this is not chhatro ki goonj or sati goonj, this is jhoot ki goonj. And when you speak the truth, all these there become false. So this is very clear, as far as the Prime Minister is concerned, that there is a need to connect directly with the youth of today, and that's what he's doing exactly.
2: And Akhilesh, not just the jhoot ki goonj and Naraz Fufaji Jaib, Prime Minister also spoke about the inauguration of the railway and freight corridor projects to the tune of 35,000 crores that were launched in Vadodara, Gujarat itself. And he took a dig at the opposition, saying that during their term, during UPA and Congress government, there was no such development that happened. Even 1 kilometer of freight corridor was not set up. And the Prime Minister indicating that if that was the kind of mindset and the policy environment, then next few generations would have been waiting for this freight corridor. Don't think that the Congress and UPA are going to sit idle on that statement.
3: No, that's correct. But the Prime Minister Modi says there's a track record of his government for the past 12 years. There's a huge jump as far as the infrastructure construction in the country is concerned. Today is a big milestone has been achieved by the Indian Railways when the Western Freight Corridor has been completed. He has dedicated 3 phases of the Western Freight Corridor. And now this is going to be the largest freight corridor as far as India's freight corridor is concerned. And that will give a big boost to the infrastructure of the country. And apart from that, it will also ease the pressure on the Mumbai line. That's what the government says. And that's why it's a big milestone as far as the infrastructure and the railway connectivity is concerned. He also compared his government's track record with the previous UPA government, where there were pending infrastructure projects, and they've been pending for many decades. But in the past 12 years, not only those have been completed, but in fact, new expressways, new railways, lines have been laid down, and that's why Prime Minister Modi says that if you compare the records of the two governments, it's very clear that his government has achieved what the previous government could not.
2: Akhilesh, getting us latest details on the Prime Minister's event in Vadodara. It's a big day, Prime Minister's new youth push. But Akhilesh, also a word on the new narrative being set up by the government. You know, there's a clear mandate post the CJP protests. There's been an overhaul in the system. There's a new IT chief that the BJP has. There's, of course, a new strategy vis-a-vis the social media, both by the Prime Minister's office and the BJP. And now these events from the SRCC in New Delhi to, in fact, Vadodara, where for the first time, Book My Show was used to, in fact, you know, sell out these tickets and spots for Prime Minister's event. More than 6,000 people out there, but 50,000 were waiting to attend the Prime Minister's event. What does this convey? A new strategy to understand the Gen Z by the Prime Minister and the BJP?
3: That's correct. In fact, Prime Minister Narendra Modi himself has talked about it in the cabinet meetings when he asked his cabinet colleagues to get active on different social media platforms like Instagram, Snapchat, etc. And he was very clear that today's youth is actually using all these platforms. If you look at the numbers, there are a lot of youth who are actively using platforms like Instagram. And that's why he has advised all the cabinet ministers to use them extensively to reach out to the Gen Z. And in fact, all the cabinet ministers were given their performance report.
2: All right. Akhilesh, sorry to cut you short, but there is bite coming in, a reaction from Prime Minister Narendra Modi during his speech on the Jhoot Ki Goonj jibe at the Congress party and the opposition. Let's listen.
0: Jhoot Ki Goonj se bharmane wale to har chauhraye par mil jayenge, lekin

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1: From the political jhoot ki goonj attack by the Prime Minister against the opposition to the pop culture ruling the Prime Minister's event, the pop culture meeting the youth. And this is how the Durandhar grand entry of Prime Minister happened at the venue in Vadodara.
2: Ladies and gentlemen, you are not ready for this.

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0: 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Witnessed history being made in global capitals and conflict zones. Brought clarity to complex issues of national security and international affairs. 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
0: He has tracked the pulse of power from Washington to Korea. 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

0: Hello and a warm welcome to The Southern View, a show that brings you up to speed with all news developments from across South India. I'm Sam Daniel. I'll also be joined by my colleague Vijay from Chennai, Ritu and Deepak Bopanna from Bengaluru, Ashwin from Thiruvananthapuram, and Ashish from Hyderabad. Let's begin with news from Tamil Nadu. Former Chief Minister and DMK Chief M.K. Stalin has questioned the conduct of the proceedings in the Tamil Nadu Assembly over Chief Minister Vijay's what many call as animated remarks or speech yesterday. He has questioned whether the House proceedings are conducted in a dignified way. For more on that, let's go over to my colleague Vijay. Vijay, what has M.K. Stalin told about the Assembly proceedings?
1: Sam, that's right. You know, DMK has been criticizing the Legislative Assembly proceedings for past few days, especially after yesterday what happened in the Legislative Assembly when Chief Minister C. Joseph Vijay was delivering reply to the grants for Home Department. But DMK had called this as a drama and kind of theatric reels carried out by ruling TVK government. Now, M.K. Stalin in Anna Arivalayam had a meeting with DMK MLAs when journalists asked question regarding the dignity of House, how M.K. Stalin is seeing as he has more than 50 years of public life and he has been an MLA and former chief minister. Reporters asked his opinion regarding how M.K. Stalin is seeing the Legislative Assembly. So for which he had replied saying that now we have a situation like we are asking whether the House decorum is being maintained or not. So that is the situation of Legislative Assembly. That's how the proceedings are happening. So in a way, M.K. Stalin also had criticized how the legislative proceedings are going on in the Tamil Nadu. But on the other hand, TVK backs Chief Minister C. Joseph Vijay's respond to opposition parties. They argued nothing was conveyed or told in the Legislative Assembly without proper proof. In history, DMK is known for creating ruckus in the Legislative Assembly. That's they are continue to do. So the ruling government is blaming the opposition party DMK. On the other hand, opposition party is blaming the TVK ruling government, Sam.
0: Thank you, Vijay. Well, a day after Chief Minister Vijay's what many call as showdown on the floor of the Tamil Nadu Assembly, targeting the key opposition DMK on corruption allegations dating back to the Sarkaria Commission, which probed the alleged corruption charges against the then ruling DMK in 1976, to the present Enforcement Directorate's list of allegations, including what it calls as party funds being collected as bribe from companies or individuals going for tenders, and the alleged irregularities under the Tasmak administration in the sale of liquor at outlets run by the Tamil Nadu government. Today, the DMK created a showdown on the floor of the House. They gathered on the well of the House, demanding the Speaker to expunge those remarks made by Chief Minister Vijay, particularly with reference to the Sarkaria Commission, the late Muruswali Baran, the Enforcement Directorate's allegations, and his remarks on MISA, a tacit reference, many say, to the arrest of M.K. Stalin then under MISA. The Speaker refused to expunge those remarks, arguing that, for example, the Sarkaria Commission issue has already been widely discussed on the floor of the House, and with regard to the Enforcement Directorate's allegation, it's already in the public domain, and the Chief Minister had just only pointed out to what specific allegations had they made. And with regard to the MISA too, the Speaker felt there was no need to expunge those remarks. The DMK MLAs stood to their ground, and ultimately the Speaker instructed the marshals to evict them, after which all of them were removed from the Tamil Nadu Assembly. Vijay, thank you for again staying on with us. What are the specific objections the DMK lawmakers are raising? And initially, the Chief Minister had said he has some three files of corruption allegations against the earlier DMK regime. But he deviated and took the old Sarkaria Commission issue. What do you hear from TVK on this?
1: Some that's right, like you mentioned, Chief Minister C. Joseph Vijay, yet again, yesterday also in the Legislative Assembly, reiterated saying that he has three files on his table. But before opening it, he wants to highlight the alleged corruption charges against the DMK party. That's where he listed out from 1970 Sarkaria Commission to recent ED communication to previous DMK government regarding a few allegations, some alleged allegations against DMK former ministers Senthil Palaji and K.N. Nehru. But as far as today Legislative Assembly is concerned, you know, DMK whip E. Velu asked Speaker time to speak during Zero Hour, like to mention few certain things regarding Chief Minister C. Joseph Vijay's speech. DMK objected certain remarks made by Chief Minister during his speech, where E. Velu pointed out, saying that Chief Minister has spoken about the Sarkaria Commission, in which he had pointed out regarding the point made regarding former Union Minister Murasali Maran. Velu pointed out Murasali Maran is no more, so it is not appropriate to name someone in the Legislative Assembly who is no more and he is not part of this Legislative Assembly. And also he goes on to say regarding the ED communication to the Tamil Nadu government, saying that those ED communication are just allegation, nothing was proven in the court and are also pending investigation is going on. So by citing the rule of assembly, DMK pointed out, saying that it is not right to Chief Minister to mention regarding the ED communication, as that is ongoing investigation. Thirdly, they spoke about the MISA also, regarding, gave clarification saying that M.K. Stalin is a former Chief Minister of Tamil Nadu. He has more than 50 years of public life. M.K. Stalin was arrested and MISA. It is a well-known fact. But TVK Chief Minister has spoken something regarding MISA also, which is not at all acceptable. So these are all the points highlighted by the DMK, but however, Speaker refused to expunge those remarks, arguing that even TVK side ministers also spoke defending the Chief Minister C. Joseph Vijay. And then only chaotic situation happened inside the Legislative Assembly, and Speaker ordered Legislative Marshal to evict DMK MLAs, and they also evicted, and they continue to blame the TVK government over various issues, Sam.
0: Thank you, Vijay. The tone and tenor of Chief Minister Vijay's speech yesterday has not gone well, even with the CPM, one of the left parties supporting TVK government from outside. Party Chief Shanmugam has called what he calls body shaming by Chief Minister Vijay unacceptable and irresponsible. This with reference to his comments and gesture while he talked about the MISA arrest. And Shanmugam says Stalin suffered a fractured jaw when police arrested after his arrest under MISA. And here is a lineup of political responses both on the floor of the house and outside.
2: மிசாவை பார்த்தவங்க எல்லாத்துக்கும் மிசாவை கொண்டு வந்து விட்டா என்ன செய்யறதுன்னு தெரியல. ஐயா பெரியவர்களே, எல்லாருக்கும் அந்த மிசாவை பத்தின ஹிஸ்டரிய பத்தி எல்லாருக்கும் நல்லா தெரியும்.
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5: Our Chief Minister is very clear. He clearly answered them when people asked. He will take, no matter who that person is, including TVK's party, action on those people who commit crimes, whether it is economic or sexual related to the criminal activities. Now, in our action speaks louder than words. Yesterday, he did speak, but he wanted to make sure that the Tamil Nadu people understood, particularly the youngsters who did not know the real history and the future generations. He made sure it is clearly stated there. Now, our actions are very clearly showing that we are reducing the corruption, we are walking towards a zero tolerance towards corruption and crime against women. And it is shown in action. I don't think we need to speak answer every simple question.
0: BJP lawmaker and actor Kankana has yet again raised the issue of character assassination of women, particularly in politics, especially targeting those who are successful in life. She has tacitly referred to how in Tamil Nadu, in recent times, she has tacitly referred to actor Trisha being dragged into political discourse. In fact, yesterday on the floor of the House, Tamil Nadu Chief Minister Vijay has said lawmakers ought to maintain dignity and decorum when they criticize particularly women, and that the government will ensure law takes its course whenever there is violation. This tacitly referring to comments made by Udayanidhi Stalin during a protest on Kaveri in Thanjavur recently. Although he had not referred to the actress's name, social media and other political parties were critical that he spoke in such a way, endorsing slogans of the actress's name raised by people on that particular rally, something Udayanidhi and others have criticized. The background trouble began after Chief Minister Vijay's wife had moved the court seeking divorce, at that point in time alleging that her husband had illicit relationship with an actress. Later she withdrew the divorce petition. It's not clear yet whether the husband and wife have patched up or have they worked out an out of court settlement. But trouble began after actor Trisha was seen together attending a wedding when this particular divorce proceedings was on. And so far, Vijay has not formally responded, except once he had told his party cadre not to worry about worthless things when this particular controversy was on. This is what Kankana had to say.
6: ये हम सब जानते हैं, ये किसी भारत की ही तक सीमित नहीं है, पूरे विश्व में सीमित है. चाहे वो महिला काम करने वाली हो या वो सफल हो या वो नेत्री हो या वो पावर की पोजीशन पर हो, अथॉरिटी की पोजीशन पर हो, 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
0: That's all from Tamil Nadu. Our next step, neighboring Andhra Pradesh, where my colleague Ashish is waiting in Hyderabad for all the news updates from his region. Ashish.
7: Thank you, Sam. In fact, I'm in Telangana Assembly. You have reported about the development in Tamil Nadu Assembly. Here in Telangana, Assembly starts on Monday. On Monday, we reported that how BRS MLAs, they were detained. And yet again, today on day two of Telangana Assembly, BRS MLAs have been detained now. They have been detained and shifted to Bolaram Police Station, which comes under Secunderabad, Malkajgiri Commissioner Zone of Hyderabad. What exactly happened that today Congress called for a protest outside BRS President KCR's house, which is in Siddipet district, a neighboring district of Hyderabad. And there they wanted to hold a protest because their allegation is that KCR, the leader of opposition, he is not attending assembly session, so he should resign. And again, the second issue was that they allege, the Congress party, the ruling party alleges that two of the BRS MLC, they made derogatory comment against the speaker, assembly speaker, demanding action on those two MLAs. They wanted to hold a protest outside the house of KCR, the former chief minister, BRS president in Siddipet district. Learning about that protest, BRS MLAs who were present inside the assembly, including MLCs, they wanted to go and meet and kind of protect to KCR there at Siddipet, but they were stopped at the border in Bolaram police station limit by Hyderabad police, the Malkajgiri police, and they have been now detained and shifted to Bolaram police station. While reacting on the detention, KT Rama Rao, the BRS working president, Harish Rao, and the top leader of BRS, they alleged a political vendetta. They said that police is protecting Congress workers, and then they are.

0: allowing them to hold protests outside the leader of opposition house. Another big development which we are highlighting here, that yesterday while assembly session started, BRS leaders including KT Rama Rao, MLA and working president Harish Rao, and several other BRS MLAs and MLC, they came wearing a black t-shirt with certain slogan, BRS is protesting against the 1,000 day which Congress government has completed, alleging that Congress has failed to fulfill all the poll promises which they made during poll campaign 2023 poll campaign. They were stopped outside the assembly premises gate by Hyderabad police. Heated argument broke there, and that led to a scuffle between BRS leader as well as Hyderabad police. Now Congress has alleged, in fact, they have raised the issue inside the assembly, that while police was stopping BRS MLCs and MLAs from entering inside the assembly, which they say that speakers had directed, few of the BRS MLCs used abusive language. That's the allegation from the Congress party. They used abusive language against the speaker, Telangana Assembly speaker, and that has triggered a massive outrage from the Congress party, which is protesting inside the house, outside the house. And today also, when the house proceeding started, BRS MLA T. Harish Rao, who is floor leader of the party, he wanted to raise the issue of two of the MLCs who were now arrested, their arrest as well as action on those MLCs, this issue, while Speaker retaliated. In fact, Speaker said that he has faced and his family has faced, in fact, Speaker said that his mother has been abused. How can he or anyone can tolerate such a behavior from the BRS leader? So clearly it has escalated a fierce war of word and fierce politics here in Telangana, war of word between ruling ruling Congress party and opposition BRS. Meanwhile, BJP has also mentioned this issue inside the assembly, and they extended support to Treasury Bench, saying that they can't tolerate and they will not accept and they will not endorse such kind of comment and targeted attack against the speaker. Listening to all these political bites.
1: ఈ మధ్యలో 20 సంవత్సరాలు పూర్తయింది నేను ప్రజా జీవితంలోకి వచ్చే అధ్యక్ష. నా 20 సంవత్సరాల ప్రత్యక్ష అనుభవంలో లేదా స్వతంత్రం వచ్చినప్పటి నుంచి 76-77 ఏండ్ల సుదీర్ఘమైన సంఘటనలన్నిటిని కూడా నేను క్రోడీకరించిన అధ్యక్ష. ఇంతకుముందు మా వాళ్ళందరినీ కూడా పిలిచి ఎక్కడైనా ఈ రకమైన భాషను ప్రయోగించింది అనిస్తే ఎక్కడ దేశంలో ఏ చట్టసభలలో ఇట్లా జరగలేదు అధ్యక్ష.
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1: While Congress party is organizing a protest outside a KCR house in Siddipet where he stays, inside the house Chief Minister along with Deputy Chief Minister and other Treasury leaders, they met Speaker and condemned the comment, alleged comment made by the BRS leader. So clearly it is a further escalation. Assembly is lined up and we witness, we think and we expect that more fierce politics over this particular issue. Now we'll go to Karnataka, where my colleague Deepak will tell you about the story and development related to neighboring state of Karnataka.
2: Well, thank you, Ashish. Here, there's a Padyatra that's being carried out by the Bharatiya Janata Party against the Congress government. Initially, the plan, of course, was to protest over the re-induction of Minister Nagendra. He, of course, stepped down, but the BJP decided that they'll continue with the Padyatra anyway. Now, as we near the culmination of the Padyatra, the politics over it, of course, is speaking, with the BJP alleging that the permissions for the final event is not being given. Now, in the latest standoff, it's the Department of Pre-University Education, that's the PU board here, a campus or a ground that is linked to them is being asked for the final event to be held by the BJP. And then the issue here is that the institution is alleging that this is a college premises and it cannot be given for a political event. The BJP party president alleges that the district administration is under pressure from the Congress government. The Congress has a counter. They, of course, say that there is no issue whatsoever here as far as the Congress and the Padayatra is concerned. The BJP really has no issue at hand to continue with this Padayatra, but they can, and the government is not going to interfere. Let's listen in firstly to these reactions that are coming in.
3: I don't know, whatever are the rules of the district administration, every political party and every organization has to follow. I don't know what is the particular reason here. BJP is doing a Padayatra, and the state government has cooperated with the Padyatra. We are providing every possible security and all the clearances for them. And even though there are no only Padyatra in the history of Karnataka without any issue, it is like they are doing it to take care of their own health. Walking is always good, so let them walk. But they themselves have said there is no issue, because the initially when they started, the issue is resolved. So I don't know why they are doing the Padyatra.
2: Now over to my colleague Ritu. I believe she has a special report lined up for all of y'all.
4: Well, very true, Deepak. You see, Bengaluru, of course, has always been in news when we talk about the city's infrastructure. Now, this time, yet again, you see, the NDTV has filed a special ground report where that, remember, viewers, just 1 week back, you had the Bengaluru minister, Krishnabai Regowda, who had pulled up the officials over the poor maintenance of the street lights, because just not one part of Bengaluru, but across Bengaluru, this has really become a big issue where the poor maintenance of the street light is really causing a lot of inconvenience and also a safety being at risk as well for the people here in the city. So let's just, you know, watch this whole report that we have filed here at NDTV first. 1 week back, Bengaluru Minister Krishnabai Regowda pulled up GBA officials over the poor maintenance of street lights and also unscientific installation of the street lights. Now, NDTV is of course doing a ground reality check, and I remain to be inside the car so that I can show you the maximum real picture of how things really looks like in the city. Looks like the Bengalurian seems to be living in a darkness, because right now we are right now on Cantonment Railway Station Road, and there you see multiple street lights over here are off. There's completely darkness that one can see. There are also multiple bus stops as well that are installed over here, where people remains to be waiting for the buses, but they all seems to be standing there in the darkness. It's also a matter about the safety as well for pedestrians who really walk on this particular stretch, and also for the motorist as well. So yes, there's a safety risk for anyone for that matter to take these kind of a roads for that matter. And it's also about the robbery cases that really happens to be very much when there are these kind of stretches that are there, or where there's a completely darkness right after the sunset. You see, on the Cantonment Railway Station Road is where, just few meters away from here, is where Zamir Ahmed, who is basically the Karnataka's housing minister's residence, is also located. But just imagine that this whole stretch where his house is located seems to be in a complete darkness. So that's what the reality

0: really looks like, not just this particular area that we are talking about. If one really goes to Cunningham Road, which is just few kilometers away from Vidhan Sauda, even there, multiple streetlights remains to be in a very poor condition. There's no proper maintenance that has really taken place for that matter. For that matter, even the adjacent areas from here where we are, Fraser Town and other locations as well, even there, multiple stretches are really in darkness for that matter. But over here, you see, the important question is that, you see how that... whether the civic authorities have really initiated any concrete repairs, or is just that Bengaluru Minister Krishnabaira Gowda's directives have just gone unheeded on the ground. Well, the big question is that whether the Bengaluru Minister Krishnabaira Gowda's warning has really made any difference to the officials, because on the ground very little seems to have changed. There's a long way for Bengaluru when we speak about the infrastructure that way, even in 2026. But that's all from the state of Karnataka. Now let's just go across to neighboring state Kerala, where my colleague Ashwin brings us more news.
1: Thank you, Ritu. In fact, the big breaking story is that it's a huge problem that is now going to be faced by the leader of opposition, Pinrai Vijay, the former chief minister, his daughter, Veena Thaikandale, as well as his son-in-law, Mohammed Riaz. Now, what has essentially happened is that the Enforcement Directorate has found some cognizable offences which are outside the purview of the PMLA case while they were investigating the matter over alleged bribes and payments that has been done through Veena Vijayan's firm, ExaLogic. Now, as per credible sources and reports, we have got to understand that Enforcement Directorate has shared these very important details of bribes that has been paid to the extent of 3.28 crores, which Chief Minister, who Pinrai Vijayan was then the Chief Minister, had received and used it. And then Mohammed Riaz has also been put in this list, saying that he has transferred these funds. Now, it is very important that this will be now comes in the table of the Home Minister, and the Vigilance Director has to file the case. Now, as per the rules, the Enforcement Directorate is supposed to be giving and sharing information of any such cognizable offences apart from PMLA offences to the concerned authorities, and that is why this has now been shared with the State Police Enforcement. Because in this case, there is no other FIR that has been filed now, the state is all likely to file an FIR in this matter, and therefore adding more trouble to Pinrai Vijayan and his family members, and obviously for the Communist Party of India Marxist as well. That's all we have, and that's a big wrap from this edition of Southern View. Thank you all for watching. Stay tuned to NDTV. We'll be back with more such stories after a break. Stay tuned.
2: He has tracked the pulse of power from Washington to Korea. 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
0: Something has changed in Pahalgam.
1: The front lines. That's Shiv's India.
0: Pakistan Army has violated the ceasefire on the line of control.
1: Its hopes.
2: Congrats, Chief Minister Vijay.
1: Its yearning. 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At 9, he brings it all home. 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
1: A second changes everything. A minute moves a nation. An hour becomes history. For three decades, NDTV has been there. For the moments that were unstoppable, unmissable.
7: Now, some breaking news coming in on the BRICS summit that is taking place in Delhi. It will be taking place over the weekend, and Prime Minister Modi and Putin will indeed be holding a bilateral on Friday. That is when all the leaders will arrive for the BRICS summit. So it is confirmed now, a bilateral meeting will be held between Prime Minister Modi and Vladimir Putin, who, remember, is going to be in India for a second time this year within 10 months, another India visit. This is as India is going to be hosting the 18th BRICS summit. So Russian President Vladimir Putin will be here for the BRICS summit and will be holding a bilateral meeting with Prime Minister Modi. Let's go across to Aditya Raj Kaul for more on this story. Aditya, tell us, what do we know?
8: Well, yes, we have a confirmation finally coming in that Prime Minister Narendra Modi and Russian President Putin will be holding a bilateral on the sidelines of the BRICS summit that is going to be held on the 12th and the 13th of this month. That's this weekend. And just after his arrival on Friday, Putin and Modi will be meeting for a bilateral. Now, this bilateral is taking place just days after both these leaders met in Bishkek on the sidelines of the SCO summit. During that time, Prime Minister Narendra Modi spoke about the conflict brewing in Ukraine over the last 4.5 years and said that this shouldn't become an endless conflict and there needs to be an end to the war in Ukraine. That message resonated all across. Several global leaders have been speaking about India's role in this entire conflict in terms of the peace building, because Prime Minister Modi has been speaking to Putin and Zelensky both. In fact, one Indian national was also killed in one of the attacks during this entire SCO summit. As of now, we do know that the External Affairs Minister Jaishankar was in Ukraine very recently, but all attention is on Russian President Putin's visit to India to look at the next chapter of the relationship between New Delhi and Moscow, who have enjoyed traditional, historic, and as well as strategic and defense partnership. Apart from energy security, all will be on the table when Modi and Putin meet on Friday.
7: That's right. Aditya, talking about how they met recently and as well as how President Vladimir Putin, this is his second visit to India in 10 months. So within a year, twice he's going to have visited the national capital. And also it comes at a time when India's relationship with the United States is increasingly complicated, with the West is increasingly complicated. And, at the same time, emphasis on our ties with Russia.
8: Well, in the backdrop of a very unpredictable world, a deeply divided world, of course, relationships and diplomatic ties are under test. That is something that is a reality of the day. And many countries, including India, will have to deal with it. More so India, because India stands for strategic autonomy. And that is something that Russia and several other partners of New Delhi have appreciated. That even though there have been lectures, there have been pulls and pressures, New Delhi has not changed its opinion, changed its stance. Whatever will be the foreign policy in terms of energy security, in terms of defense partnership or special strategic partnerships, all will evolve in the backdrop of a strategic autonomy, that is taking policy decisions that are favorable to the Indian people, the Indian government, and of course, the national policy of the government of India. And that will be taking center stage when Modi and Putin meet on Friday. You're right, Gargi. This is the second meeting in less than 10 months. In December last year, Putin was in India for the visit. And at that time, there was a lot of talk about the defense partnership taking up. Because during Operation Sindoor, the Russian equipment has been very, very successful, including the S-400. And now we are looking towards, getting another round of S-400s from Russia. Of course, United States, Europe, and several other countries will be watching the BRICS summit, the 18th BRICS summit, very, very closely. But ahead of that, the Modi-Putin meeting will be very, very significant diplomatically, but also in terms of the brewing conflict in Ukraine.
7: That's right. And Aditya, now this particular bilateral is confirmed more or less between Vladimir Putin and Prime Minister Modi. Other leaders will also be arriving. China's Xi Jinping, also Iran's Pezeshkian, all expected. Do we know anything about any other bilaterals that would take place during this time?
8: Well, yes. Prime Minister Modi will be holding bilaterals with almost all the global leaders who are arriving for the BRICS summit. That includes China's President Xi Jinping. It includes the leaders from Iran and other BRICS countries as well. And it is significant and important as we prepare for the 18th BRICS summit at Bharat Mandapam. A lot of bilaterals that are lined up ahead of it on Friday. And at NDTV, we'll be covering it live from all angles, from Bharat Mandapam to other venues across the national capital.
7: All right, Aditya, thanks so much for joining us with those details. So that's the big breaking news coming in right now. Modi-Putin bilateral will be taking place on Friday on the sidelines of the BRICS summit. All right, some breaking news now coming in on the tragic death of a Manipuri musician in the national capital. He was beaten to death. In fact, he was beaten by a group of men who were outside of his building and making noise. But now the entire issue is political as well. And Union Minister Kiran Rijiju has vowed strict action over this very tragic death of the musician. But at the same time, he's hit out at Congress leader Rahul Gandhi for politicizing the matter, saying, "This is not the time for politics." Remember, there has been a lot of anger and outrage over the death of this musician who had objected to some men near his home who were, making noise. These men chased him up to his apartment and beat him in the stairwell, and he later died of his injuries in hospital. Let's just listen into what the union minister had to say.
9: या कोई विक्टिम होता है तो उसमें कौन सा स्टेट है क्यों देखते हैं वो तो पूरा इंडियन है ना भारतीय है हमारा नॉर्थ ईस्ट के भी तो भारतीय हैं उसमें राजनीति करने का ये विषय नहीं है इसमें कार्रवाई होना 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
7: All right, let's go across to Aishwarya now for more. And Aishwarya, there's been so much anger and outrage after the death of this musician, Chongtham Vikram Singh, who was beaten to death after he objected to, a group of people making noise near his home. But Kiran Rijiju there, while on one hand promising justice will be done, also objecting to politicizing this death.
10: Well, that's right, Aruna.

0: Perhaps here where I'm standing, this is Kilkori village, the spot itself where this person, renowned Manipuri singer Vikram Singh, used to live. And the community people I spoke to from the northeast who live in large numbers over here, they are clearly shocked after this incident of Vikram Singh being chased and thrashed and then beaten up and brought dead at the hospital. Perhaps this is the residence of Vikram Singh here at Kilokri at Maharani Bagh, and he was chased just right there. Was a dhaba where 7 to 8 people used to, you know, were making noise, and Vikram Singh came over there and then asked about lowering their voice, but perhaps he was chased and then beaten up. Kiran Riju clearly mentioning that Northeast cell of the Delhi Police is gearing up. They will be filing charge sheet within 8 to 9 days, as being told to him, and certainly quickest action will be taken against those. 7 people have already been arrested. 1 minor has been apprehended in this case as well, and the people of Northeast also welcoming the quick action of Delhi Police. But how far this will go, already the opposition parties have questioned the government and how the people of Northeast is facing racism today as well in the national capital.
1: Right, Aishwarya, thanks so much for joining us with those details, and absolutely, you know, outrageous death and pointless death, really, of this musician who just objected to men making noise. However, Kiran Rijiju saying not to politicize the issue and also promising justice. More breaking news now coming in, and politics over the National Film Awards. Uddhav Sena now takes on the scent. Remember, it was announced that the National Film Awards are likely to break decades of tradition, and for the first time, this prestigious award ceremony expected to move out of Delhi to Gujarat, to Ekta Nagar there, which is the home to the Statue of Unity. And it's expected that the 72nd National Film Awards will be in Gujarat. But now you have the Uddhav Sena hitting out, and Sanjay Raut saying that the Prime Minister thinks he is Prime Minister of Gujarat. These are national awards. They should take place in the national capital.
2: Main aur mera Gujarat. 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
1: All right, Sanjay Raut hitting out over this news that the national awards will be shifted to Gujarat. Well, with that, we'll slip into a short break. 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
4: Welcome back. Now for some fashion. Designer duo Abu Jani and Sandeep Khosla, who are known for reviving crafts like chikankari and zardozi, just celebrated 40 years of their brand with a new store launch and a grand celebration in Mumbai that brought the best of fashion and Bollywood together. And my colleague Mayank Chaudhary brings you all the action.

0: Mubarakbad, what used to be an old Parsi theater has now become Mumbai's hottest fashion landmark. As designer duo Abu Jani and Sandeep Khosla complete 40 years in the fashion business. 40 years of glorious fashion, and fashion world and Bollywood glitterati have flocked to Mubarakbad to toast as the designer duo completes 4 decades of brilliant fashion.
1: Sandeep being by myself, which has been fantastic, and without him it couldn't have been possible. And looking forward, hopefully, if not 40, as long as we last, we'll be together and creating magic.
2: A most wonderful duo. Their hearts are pure gold, which is why you'll see so many people right here wishing them. And I wish them from the bottom of my heart all the very, very best. Congratulations.
3: I hate the clean girl aesthetic. I hate that simple, minimal, like no. We want to be rich, we want to be extra, we want to be loud, and that's what AJSK is.
4: Abu Jani, Sandeep Khosla, I think more than designers, it's an emotion for people. I am very, very, very happy and honored to be a part of the 40 years of celebration of Abu Jani, Sandeep Khosla as a brand.
5: I have a very, very special connection with them. They have done the most spectacular shows as a model. That's, you know, these are the highlights of my career, to work with them.
6: This is something that I've worn for Abu before, and it is a stunning outfit. If you can see what I did on the ramp with this outfit, was I had taken this outfit and I had done so many twirls with it, and it looked iconic, it looked amazing. It was a moment that was etched in history of fashion.
7: You can see the lovely decor, right? It's opulent, it is AJSK. You can't expect anything less of them, but it's an honor, a privilege. 40 years in the business is not a joke, so hats off to them.
0: Mubarakbad has become every fashion and art lover's must-see spot here in Mumbai, with details of gold and artistry in every nook and corner. Abu Jani and Sandeep Khosla have transformed this space into a must-see spot for every fashion lover that's out there.

It is on the Delhi building collapse in which students were killed. The FIR alleges the owners were aware of the structural risk but continued to build as they were driven by the lure of rental income. Also, a huge showdown in the Tamil Nadu Assembly over Vijay's speech. M.K. Stalin hits out at Vijay, says maintain dignity of the house. All that and more coming up ahead. First, a look at the headlines we're tracking. At an event in Vadodara, the Prime Minister tells students people will try to mislead you through jhoot ki goonj and not to fall for their lies, alluding to the opposition parties, including the Congress. The Prime Minister reviews ministers' performance amid buzz of a possible cabinet reshuffle. Sources say the Prime Minister held a three-hour meeting with over 12 ministers of state, taking stock of ministry work. A big showdown in Tamil Nadu Assembly over Chief Minister Vijay's speech. DMK MLA stormed the well of the house. The DMK seeks the Chief Minister's remarks be expunged. M.K. Stalin hits out at Vijay, says maintain dignity of house after Vijay's video of touching his cheek goes viral. NDTV accesses the FIR filed against the owner of the building that collapsed in Satya Niketan. It reveals four floors were added to the PG building to increase profits, even though there was structural danger. Manipuri musician beaten to death in Delhi. The musician dies after he was assaulted outside his home. Musician objected to drinking of booze in his neighborhood. His son alleges racism behind his father's murder. And the Eiffel Tower shuts down after women staff were sidelined during a visit by Hindu group that consecrated the Bap's temple in France. The group says it respects the concerns raised, asserts no one was denied access to the Eiffel Tower. It's become a huge controversy.

0: All right, big breaking news now coming in, and this is ahead of the BRICS summit, which will be taking place in Delhi this weekend. And Prime Minister Modi and Vladimir Putin will be holding a bilateral on Friday. That is the day when leaders will be arriving for the BRICS summit. The Modi-Putin bilateral will take place on the sidelines of BRICS, and India is preparing to host the 18th BRICS summit. This is the second time the Russian president will be in Delhi in 10 months. Time. I remember he was here in December. It comes also at a sensitive moment for India's relationship with Moscow and for its increasingly complicated economic relationship with Washington. Let's just listen in.
1: And in a couple of days, he will start his visit to India, to New Delhi. So he will take part in BRICS summit in all the formats under the auspices of BRICS summit. And at the same time, there will be a very significant for both countries part of bilateral contacts with Prime Minister Modi. You know that our two leaders, Indian and Russian leaders, are in a very close personal contact. They're very pragmatic in their relationship, and they are as sincere as to be able to discuss in a very open and constructive way the most sensitive issues of global agenda.
0: All right, let's go across to Aditya Raj Kaul for more. Aditya, give us more details. So this bilateral with Vladimir Putin is confirmed. It will take place on Friday, which is when leaders arrive for the BRICS summit.
2: Well, on NDTV First, Kremlin confirming the development of Russian President Putin arriving in India on Friday, and immediately after his arrival, the bilateral will take place between Prime Minister Modi and the Russian President Putin. This is a precursor to the BRICS summit, the 18th BRICS summit that India is hosting as the chair of the BRICS. Last year, Putin and Modi had met on the sidelines of the SCO summit in Tianjin in August, September. Thereafter, during Putin's India visit in December, and now, just a week ago, they met at Bishkek on the sidelines of the SCO yet again in 2026. And days after that, Putin yet again arriving in New Delhi. This is his second visit in less than 10 months, clearly indicating how far and how important strategic partners New Delhi and

0: And Moscow have become from the defense partnership to the energy security to people-to-people contact. All important facets of the relationship will be on the table when Putin and Modi meet on Friday. They will be discussing all these important developments ahead of the BRICS. But what will be also on the table will be the global conflict that's been brewing in Ukraine for 4.5 years. Remember, during the last meeting in Bishkek, Prime Minister Narendra Modi had emphasized how this has become an endless war. Countless lives have been lost. There's been a lot of bloodshed across Ukraine, and this war needs to end. That was the message coming across from Modi to Putin. And Prime Minister Modi and India have enjoyed a very good ties and relationship both with Russia and Ukraine. He could be possibly the only leader in the world which has very pragmatic, important and significant relationship with both Moscow as well as Kyiv. That will be taken forward. The message for peace would be at the top, but also how to build on the ties between Russia and India, that would be discussed at the BRICS, but also in that important bilateral on Friday.
1: All right. Thanks so much, Aditya, for joining us with those details. And yes, it is confirmed, the Modi-Putin bilateral to take place on Friday ahead of the BRICS summit. All right, some breaking news now coming in on the Delhi building collapse that took place in Satyaniketan, in which 7 people, including 5 students, died. And now the Supreme Court is set to hear the matter here, the issue, on the 10th of September. The Supreme Court has said that we will enlarge the scope and that they will pass orders for Pan India. Now, this was taken up in the Supreme Court, and the Solicitor General, in fact, pointing out that the Delhi High Court was seized of the matter, and that the High Court has already, you know, taken it up. Remember, the High Court had asked about the arrangement for students in the national capital and regarding hostels and paying guests. But the Supreme Court, when this was pointed out, went on to say, no, we are not transferring. We have something in mind. So the Supreme Court taking up this matter that has caused so much shock and anger, as well as angst in Delhi and indeed the country, after 5 students and 7 people in all were killed when a building collapsed in Satyaniketan, which is in South Delhi. And it was then revealed that many students lived in that area, as there were not enough hostel facilities provided for students who come to Delhi University. So the Supreme Court will be taking up this issue on the 10th of September. According to the report filed in the Supreme Court by the amicus curiae, who's also been appointed, all PG accommodations, private hostels and other student housing facilities located around colleges and universities in Delhi should undergo a time-bound safety audit. So the Supreme Court taking up this matter, it will be heard on the 10th of September. In fact, saying they're going to expand the ambit, and it is going to be something that they will, you know, look at, and they'll pass orders for Pan India. Even though the Delhi High Court has already taken up this issue. Let's go across to Tejshree now for more. Tejshree, take us through what happened in the Supreme Court. What is it exactly the top court is going to be looking at now?
2: Well, absolutely. Let me tell you that the status report, the court was informed about the status report in this entire case, and it was mentioned that this entire incident is clearly a very unfortunate incident. It's a very terrible incident, is what, you know, a horrifying incident is actually what SG Solicitor General Tushar Mehta stated in the court, and that later on he also stated that there was also a plea filed, filed in the Delhi High Court as well, and Delhi High Court has also passed some orders as far as these illegal constructions or the negligence in these hostel PGs is concerned. And then later on, the Supreme Court has intervened, and it has, the Supreme Court has also stated that it definitely is a very, very hard, a very horrific incident, and our heart goes out to the deceased. And I would also like to mention, I quote the Supreme Court mentions that, I would like to mention that a PIL has already been, this is what SG Tushar Mehta stated, that a PIL has already been, you know, mentioned in the Delhi High Court, and High Court has already passed the order, and now needs to be seen that what happens next, because the Supreme Court will be hearing this matter as well. But important to also is also to talk about what's happening over here on ground zero as far as the another building is concerned, because the authorities now are, the civic bodies are now in process of demolishing the another building as well, because you remember that this structure, this entire structure is also in a very, very poor condition, as it has no beams and pillars, and the columns which are necessary actually to strengthen the foundation, to strengthen the building, and that is why we cannot see something like this over here. And you can see that the civic authorities are all on ground, and any time from now, what we are being told is that this particular building will be demolished soon, and such similar kind of notices have also been issued to 6 other buildings apart from that. So now important to note is that what will be happening to those other buildings, and of course the Supreme Court has also, you know, spoken on this matter. Now what happens next is very, very important, because Supreme Court has also stated that action will be taken pan India, because remember that it is not only you know, about the students staying here in the national capital, right, but it is also across the country, because we have seen that the students are actually compelled to stay in such kind of conditions.
1: Right, and Tejshree, they're bringing us, you know, reporting from the place where the building collapsed, and the Supreme Court now saying that they are going to be passing orders pan India regarding the safety of students and where they are housed. So let's take you through all the developments. 7 people, including 5 students, died after the building collapsed in South Delhi's Satyaniketan on Sunday afternoon. That is when this building came down. Now, NDTV's accessed the FIR copy against the building owner, his wife and his son. The FIR alleges that the owners were aware of the structural risk, but construction continued, allegedly driven by the lure of rental income. Remember, there was work taking place in the basement of this building, and it said a pillar collapsed, which led to this entire building coming down. And this even as students were staying in the rooms above. It was a 5-story building. The police say the additional construction placed immense pressure on the building's load-bearing capacity, leading to the collapse. Case has been registered for culpable homicide and endangering life of others. Now, the owner, Hariram, he was, remember, found in Rajasthan yesterday. Hariram Bansal, his wife, have been sent to 14-day judicial custody, while his son, Mahesh, has been remanded to 2-day police custody. Meanwhile, Delhi Chief Minister Rekha Gupta has met with the injured in the AIIMS hospital. She also met parents, assuring them of full support and assistance, and she gave out checks of 5 lakhs to each of the injured.
3: घायल बच्चों से मिली हूँ. अभी जैसे 12 लोग इंजर्ड स्थिति में वहां से निकले थे, उसमें से 7 लोग डेड पाए गए थे. उस 7 में से 2 लेबर थी. एक लेबर यहाँ एडमिट है, जो कि अभी वर्तमान में ठीक है. उसके पैर में 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
1: And now the harrowing accounts of 2 young students who were inside the neighboring PG when the building came crashing down. In fact, they told us that cracks had already appeared on their walls, but moments before the collapse, the situation turned terrifying. They rushed to escape as the debris blocked their exit, leaving their belongings behind.
2: Well, I am being joined by those girls who stay in the building, which could collapse at any given point of time. Notice has been served to that building. और ये ऐसी इमारत है जो कभी भी ढह सकती है, और इसी को लेकर फिलहाल आप देख सकते हैं कि गार्ड रेल्स भी लगाए गए, और सुबह से हम इस इमारत की तस्वीर दिखा रहे हैं. खाली करा दी गई है पूरी बिल्डिंग. इन बच्चियों से बात करते हैं. फॉर हाउ लॉन्ग यू हैव बीन स्टेइंग, कब से रह रहे थे आप यहाँ?
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0: यस।
1: And the moment the building collapsed, you were very much present there.
0: Yes.
1: What all?
0: So she is my roommate, Arnita. We both were in the room. Yeah.
2: And I was making a video and I was literally saying on that video that ye building to girne wali hai, like this wall girne wali hai. Wahan pe cracks mein se cement gir raha tha, pani aa raha tha. 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
3: All right, very traumatized young girls, especially since they could hear the students crying out, save me, save me. Now, Satya Niketan is a neighborhood that's home to hundreds of Delhi University students. The death toll, as we said, is at 7 with rescue teams that were digging, you know, for the 24 hours after the building collapsed. Locals say this building had been tilting for months, yet repair work continued regardless. Now, in this special report, we reconstruct exactly how and why Satya Niketan came crashing down.
4: This is Satya Niketan in Southwest Delhi, home to hundreds of Delhi University South Campus students. It was here on Sunday afternoon that an ordinary day turned to tragedy. Just behind me is a building that housed nearly 75 students. Around 1:30 in the afternoon, it came crashing down without warning. Let me take you closer to that site. A few hundred meters from where students queue up every day, an entire building turned to rubble in seconds, trapping dozens beneath it. Well, this is the building in question right behind me. 50 years old, multiple stories, packed with paying guest rooms. What most residents didn't know, this structure had already started tilting months before it fell. So let's go inside, right down to where investigators say it may have begun. We're going to go down right to the basement. Even as the building leaned dangerously, repair work continued. You can actually see it all happening right next to me. Repair work in a place where work like this should never, in fact, have been taking place at all, is what residents say should never have happened in the first place. Well, this is where it all started, this weak pillar which started giving way. The failure at the base travels upwards in seconds. Floor after floor loses its footing, and what took decades to build comes down in moments. And this is where it all started coming down, completely collapsing upon itself. Panic, screams, a cloud of dust swallowing the streets. Students and residents ran for safety as rescue teams raced to reach those still trapped. This is Satya Niketan before and after. A neighborhood changed forever by a few seconds that no one saw coming.
3: Now, the Satya Niketan incident has put the focus on areas where students live and study. And another such area in the national capital is Mukherjee Nagar, where several multi-story buildings show visible cracks and signs of poor maintenance. One five-story building has tilted further despite being vacated after multiple MCD notices. Narrow lanes, dangerously low-hanging wires, and buildings with a single entry and exit raise serious safety concerns for thousands of civil services aspirants living here. Take a look at this ground report.
5: poor conditions of the PG in Satyaniketan is not the isolated case. Right now, we are present here in New Delhi's Mukherjee Nagar, which happens to be the hub for students who come to the national capital to prepare for UPSC, SSC exams. Behind me, you can see a very building which is in a very, very bad condition. Locals are saying that the permit was only till fourth floor, still the owners went ahead and built a fifth floor. Now I will show you the condition of this building. It has been over a year since it has been vacated. After a notice from the MCD was issued for this building, this is the very notice that was issued. It was issued because the building has tilted. All the five floors were rented out to students who were here, who had come here to the national capital here in Mukherjee Nagar to prepare for their exams. And you can see the condition of the building, how you can see the walls here, the condition of the ceilings here. The locals are saying it is unsafe to even climb and get inside this building. It is that risky. And the question is, despite being 1 year since the notice has been issued to this building, no action has been taken whatsoever against this building in last 1 year after that very notice. And the locals are raising very serious question, what next after the notice? We are being joined by a few of the students here who stay here in Mukherjee Nagar, have been preparing for their exams. Sir, ye kitna is pure building mein kya upar se niche tak sirf स्टूडेंट्स रहते थे?
6: जी, पूरे स्टूडेंट रहते थे और पाँच फ्लोर का है ये. हालांकि पाँच फ्लोर यहाँ पे इलीगल है, फोर्थ फ्लोर ही रहता है क्योंकि एमसीडी का एक नोटिस है कि फोर्थ फ्लोर तक ही बना सकते हैं, लेकिन इन लोगों ने पाँच फ्लोर तक बनाया है. तो यहाँ पे एक रूम में दो बच्चे रहते हैं और ये दो दो रूम सेट का है. एक रूम में समझ लीजिए दो बच्चे, तो दो रूम में चार बच्चे और पूरे पाँच फ्लोर पे कितने बच्चे हो सकते हैं? बीस बच्चे.
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5: 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Despite that, no action has been taken, and it is all the more serious because right next to this building is a library, which for of course students will come here, putting more lives at risk if at all anything happens. You can see how the entire area of this road has cracks in it, raising serious question as to what happens one day it collapses the way, in the same manner the Satyaniketan PG had collapsed. It will be putting at risk so many lives of students, also locals living here who went ahead building up floors after floors, jeopardizing the safety of the students who are paying so much just to come here and fulfill their dreams. This is Soumya Jaiswal with video journalist Panchanand for NDTV.
3: All right, with that, time for us to slip into a short break. On the other side, a big showdown in the Tamil Nadu Assembly. Former Chief Minister Stalin hits out at Vijay. We'll get you the details.

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5: Across the country, he has tracked the pulse of power from Washington to Korea. 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
0: The heat.
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0: The dust.
2: Something has changed in Pahalgam.
0: The front lines. That's Shiv's India.
2: Pakistan Army has violated the ceasefire on the line of control.
0: Its hopes.
3: Congrats, Chief Minister Vijay.
0: Its yearning. Its dreams. At 9, he brings it all home. Your stories. Your fights. Your voice. Because what matters to you matters to Shiv. India Matters, 9 p.m. on NDTV. Three decades of watching the world change. Of asking the questions that couldn't wait. Of telling the stories that couldn't be ignored. Of holding the line when it mattered most. Times change. Our purpose doesn't. 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
5: This isn't just about cars and bikes. 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
7: Two houses here that were struck last night.
0: The heat.
7: The telltale signs of what
0: the dust.
7: Something has changed in Pahalgam.
0: The front lines. That's Shiv's India.
7: Pakistan Army has violated the ceasefire.
8: Welcome back. News now from Tamil Nadu, where the political battle has spilled onto the floor of the assembly, and this time it's turned deeply personal. Chief Minister Vijay launched a blistering attack on the DMK, taking aim at its corruption record and challenging the party's carefully cultivated Mr. Clean image. But one moment in that speech then triggered a fresh political storm. The DMK claims that Vijay mocked former Chief Minister M.K. Stalin's physical injury, an injury Stalin had suffered after being assaulted in custody during the emergency. And this is when Vijay as you can see, touched his chin. Now, DMK MP Kanimoyi has also accused the Chief Minister of touching the lowest of lows with his comments on Stalin. Ally CPM has also hit out at Vijay. The left says political criticism is one thing, but ridiculing a personal injury is beyond the line. And that raises the big question, has Tamil Nadu's political showdown crossed from fierce political combat into personal attack?
9: நம்ம நண்பர்கள் எது பேசினாலும் நாங்க மிசாவை பார்த்தவங்க எல்லாத்துக்கும் மிசாவை கொண்டு வந்து விட்டா என்ன செய்யறதுன்னு தெரியல. ஐயா பெரியவர்களே, எல்லாருக்கும் அந்த மிசாவை பத்தின ஹிஸ்டரிய பத்தி எல்லாருக்கும் நல்லா தெரியும்.

0: such things. But however, DMK staged a protest condemning speaker for not expunging those words. But now DMK argues chief minister has stooped so low to make such remarks against former chief minister M.K. Stalin. Karke.
1: All right. Thanks so much, Vijay Gopal, for joining us with all those details. Now, staying with some Tamil Nadu-related news and politics and personal, BJP MP and actor Kangana Ranaut has now come out in defense of actor Trisha. This amid the back-to-back political attacks that we have seen in Tamil Nadu during the, you know, discourse there, pointing to the controversy in Tamil Nadu. Kangana asks why, when a relationship involves two people, it is the woman alone who is dragged and targeted. She asks, and I quote, why is only the woman targeted over relationships? Kangana also questioned how long society will continue with this double standard and whether we truly respect women while publicly tearing down their character.
2: ये हमें, ये हम सब जानते हैं, ये किसी भारत की ही तक सीमित नहीं है, पूरे विश्व में सीमित है. चाहे वो महिला काम करने वाली हो, या वो सफल हो, या वो नेत्री हो, या वो पावर की पोजीशन पर हो, अथॉरिटी की 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
1: All right, some breaking news now coming in concerning the Shuddhikaran controversy in Uttarakhand. Now, the first FIR has been registered in the Haldwani purification case. Remember, this is after Congress President Mallikarjun Kharge had held a rally here in Haldwani. 2 days after that, this group performed this purification ceremony, which was then spoken of in Parliament, with Mr. Kharge saying that he felt insulted by what had taken place. Now, an FIR has been lodged against unidentified persons at the Haldwani Kotwali police station. Remember also the group that was involved in this purification ceremony, the BJP did say that they were not of the BJP, they belonged to another organization there, and they had filed an FIR against Rahul Gandhi because they said he brought in caste into this entire issue, and they claimed that the purification ceremony was only carried out because of certain slogans that were raised during that rally, and also alcohol bottles were found there. But let's go across to Tejshree now for more on this story. Tejshree, tell us about the details. An FIR has finally been lodged in this Shuddhikaran case, but against unidentified persons.
3: Well, yes, absolutely. The Congress party has been demanding since long to lodge an FIR against all those individuals who were involved in the ritual of a purification just after Mallikarjun Kharge held a rally there in Uttarakhand's Haldwani. Remember that first FIR was registered against Rahul Gandhi. Two advocates had registered an FIR. Actually, those individuals who performed the rituals, they had registered an FIR against Rahul Gandhi. But later on, now this counter FIR, we can say in a way, has been registered against all those unidentified persons actually who were performing or who conducted the purification ritual. And now needs to be seen that what action will be taken against them, because we have been seeing that how there were several protests also held by Congress party, and Rahul Gandhi not just once but multiple times raised this issue, so as to the FIR not being registered in the state of Uttarakhand against all those individuals who conducted the purification ritual. But now the FIR has been registered against the individuals, and now I would also like to read out the sections under which the FIR has been registered. It's like sections 196 and 299 of the BNS, along with the section 31 of the SCSC Act. And also what we are given to understand is that the FIR has been registered on complaint of filed by advocate Anju. So that's the advocate who has filed the complaint against the unidentified unidentified persons at Haldwani Kotwali police station is the latest update right now. So now an FIR registered against Rahul Gandhi by the individuals who performed those ritual, and an FIR registered by an advocate against unidentified individuals. Now needs to be seen that by this police station where the FIR has been registered, it's
1: right.
3: Interestingly the same police station where both these FIRs have been registered. Now needs to be seen that what action.
1: All right, Techi, thanks so much for joining us. So two FIRs now registered, but finally an FIR over the Shuddhikaran taking place there in Haldwani. Prime Minister Narendra Modi is in Gujarat today, and he made a Dhurandhar entry into the Namo for Viksit Bharat event in Gujarat's Vadodara. The Prime Minister then launched a scathing attack on opposition and UPA government era. He targeted the previous UPA government over the delays in completing the dedicated freight corridor project, saying the project remained stuck in bureaucratic processes for years before his government accelerated its implementation. He was there to inaugurate that. He also renewed his naraz Fufa jibe and on the opposition, and said that the opposition leaders cannot be happy with India's vikas and they keep cribbing about everything.
4: Jhoot ki gunj se bharmane wale to har chauraye par mil jayenge, lekin Bharat ka naujawan सच की हुंकार से चलता है, सच की हुंकार के साथ चलता है, सच की हुंकार के लिए चलता है। जेएनपीटी पोर्ट से बड़ोदरा
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6: To meet all my workers is also an event by itself for me. It's a moment of great joy. And I'm very happy today that I have a chance to meet all my karyakartas today.
5: And just
6: like how C.R. Patil said, and he said, as C.R. Patil rightly said, that all great people are in this august audience today. Doctors, engineers, chartered accountants.
5: आनंद ये बातों से कि तुम्हें आजे मात्र एक पार्टी ना कार्यालय ना उद्घाटन माटे नहीं.
6: I am specifically happy because you are gathered here not just for the inauguration of a party office, but
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1: By noon, the world has changed. 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

0: Welcome back. The Delhi murder horror, Chong Tham Vikram Singh, a Manipuri musician, was beaten to death in Delhi after he objected to loud music and drinking outside of his home. What started as a confrontation over the disturbance then quickly escalated into a violent attack. In fact, the CCTV visuals show the mob chasing Singh upstairs to his apartment, followed by the accused then fleeing the spot after they beat him to death in the stairwell. Singh later succumbed to his injuries in hospital. Seven people have now been held in connection with this mob lynching. A neighborhood dispute over loud music and drinking outside his home turning into a horrifying mob attack. Meanwhile, leader opposition in Lok Sabha, Rahul Gandhi, has condemned the incident and slammed the government over it.
1: अगर हमारा facial अगर ऐसे नहीं होता तो होता भी नहीं हमारे साथ ये. But I think it's because of the racism. Playful था, बहुत energetic था, funny था. But no, nothing with fighting.
2: Houses here that were struck last night.
3: The heat.
2: The telltale signs of what
3: the dust.
2: Something has changed in Pahalgam.
3: The front lines. That's Shiv's India.
2: Pakistan Army has violated the ceasefire on the line of control.
3: Its hopes.
4: Congrats, Chief Minister Vijay.
3: Its yearning. Its dreams. At 9, he brings it all home. 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Your fights. 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

second changes everything. A minute moves a nation. An hour becomes history for three decades. NDTV has been there for the moments that were unstoppable, unmissable, unforgettable. 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

0: rules of engagement. Ambitions crossing borders. Voices refusing to wait their turn. India is chasing gears. Faster. Bolder. More restless. It doesn't stop. Neither do we. NDTV. When it really matters. The front lines of Kargil. The fury of Operation Sindhu.
1: So many attacks.
0: The chaos and cries of disaster zones. To fighter jet cockpits. And the world's most defining interviews.
1: It's incredible.
2: Hello and welcome. You're watching NDTV Newsroom. I'm Gargi Rawat. We'll get you all the latest that you need to know right here from the news floor. Coming up ahead, the Prime Minister is in Gujarat. He hit out at the opposition, Jhoot Ki Goon, saying truth will defeat them. Also coming up ahead, a huge controversy on the floor of the assembly in Tamil Nadu after Vijay's speech, with the DMK hitting out, asking for what he said to be expunged. Stalin has also hit out over this. We'll get you the details of what took place. First, a look at the headlines. In Gujarat, the Prime Minister tells students, people will try to mislead you through Jhoot Ki Goonj and not to fall for their lies, alluding to opposition parties, including the Congress. A huge showdown in the Tamil Nadu Assembly over Chief Minister Vijay's speech. DMK MLA stormed the well of the house, asked for it to be expunged. The DMK, in fact, MK Stalin also hits out at Vijay, says maintain the dignity of the house after Vijay's video touching his chin goes viral. NDTV accesses the FIR filed against the owner of the building that collapsed in Delhi's Satya Niketan. It reveals four floors were added to the PG building to increase profit, even though the structure was in danger. Outrage after a Manipuri musician is beaten to death in Delhi. He dies after an assault in the stairwell of his building after he had objected to drinking and noise outside his home. His son alleges racism behind his father's death. And a huge controversy in Paris. The Eiffel Tower shut down in protest after women staff there say they were sidelined during a visit by a Hindu group that consecrated the Bap's temple in France. The group says it respects the concerns raised.

0: All right, our top story. Let's get you the details from Tamil Nadu's political battle, which has spilled onto the floor of the assembly. And this time it's turned deeply personal. Chief Minister Vijay launched a blistering attack on the DMK, taking aim at its corruption record, alleged corruption record, and challenging the party's carefully cultivated Mr. Clean image. But then one moment in that speech has triggered a fresh political storm when the Chief Minister touched his chin. You can see that gesture there. The DMK claims that Vijay was mocking former Chief Minister M.K. Stalin's physical injury, an injury that he'd suffered after being assaulted in custody during the emergency. DMK MP Kadi Moe has also accused the Chief Minister of touching the lowest of lows with his comments against Stalin. Ally CPM has also hit out at the Chief Minister, the left saying that political criticism is one thing, but ridiculing a personal injury goes beyond the line, it crosses a line. And that raises the big question, has Tamil Nadu's political showdown now crossed from fierce political combat into personal attack?
1: நம்ம நண்பர்கள் எது பேசினாலும் நாங்க மிசாவை பார்த்தவங்க மிசாவை பார்த்தவங்க எல்லாத்துக்கும் மிசாவை கொண்டு வந்து விட்டா என்ன செய்யறதுன்னு தெரியல. ஐயா பெரியவர்களே, எல்லாருக்கும் அந்த மிசாவை பத்தின ஹிஸ்டரிய பத்தி எல்லாருக்கும் நல்லா தெரியும்.
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4: Our chief minister is very clear. He clearly answered them when people asked. He will take, no matter who that person is, including TVK's party, action on those people who commit crimes, whether it is economic or sexual related to the criminal activities. Now, in our action speaks louder than word. Yesterday, he did speak, but he wanted to make sure that the Tamil Nadu people understood, particularly the youngsters who did not know the real history and the future generations. He made sure it is clearly stated there. Now, our actions are very clearly showing that we are reducing the corruption, we are walking towards a zero tolerance towards corruption and crime against women. And it is shown in action. I don't think we need to speak, answer every simple question.
0: All right, so a huge showdown there in the Tamil Nadu Assembly and huge controversy after that. You heard Kani Moy hitting out at the Chief Minister's speech, saying it's the lowest of low. And in fact, Ally Left has also criticized it, saying the speech crossed a line with the Chief Minister there referring to former Chief Minister Stalin's injury during the emergency. In fact, the DMK rushed into the well of the House after that speech and demanded that the references be extended expunged. However, this was denied by the speaker. But let's go across to Vijay Gopal for more on this entire controversy. Vijay Gopal, just take us through, you know, what more details of what this entire controversy is about. And the DMK, they're hitting out. Stalin also hitting out. Kanimoy saying this is the lowest of low.
5: Karki, that's right. For past 28 days, almost 28 days, there has been a showdown between TVK government and DMK in the Legislative Assembly over various issues. Especially leader of opposition Udayanidhi Stalin and other members raised their concerns over law and order issues in the state. And yesterday, Chief Minister C. Joseph Vijay gave a detailed explanation and clarification regarding the law and order situation. But however, he also charged DMK over corruption allegations starting from 1970s Sakarya Commission to recent ED communication to then previous DMK-led state government over corruption allegation against former DMK ministers K.N. Nehru and V. Senthil Balaji. Even yesterday, Joseph Vijay also mentioned about the MISA arrest of former Chief Minister M.K. Stalin, which had turned into a huge controversy now. This is not the first time. Even in past, DMK, ADMK and BJP used to criticize M.K. Stalin over MISA arrest, calling that arrest was not for not opposing emergency. He was arrested under MISA for different reasons. Yesterday, Joseph Vijay also tacitly referred M.K. Stalin by speaking about the MISA arrest, saying everyone knows our history of what exactly happened during the MISA arrest. This was opposed by DMK party and also left parties. Especially DMK today raised this issue, asked the speaker to expunge those remarks made by Chief Minister Vijay. But however, speaker refused to do, saying that it's on assembly record. But however, DMK staged a walkout. Even they were removed by legislative assembly marshals following the huge ruckus which happened inside the Legislative Assembly. Whereas DMK argues Chief Minister is stooping so low and criticizing former Chief Minister M.K. Stalin for a political reasons.
0: All right, Vijay Gopal, thanks so much for joining us and taking us through all those details. Now, staying with news from Tamil Nadu and political controversies and political discourse in the state, BJP MP and actor Kangana Ranaut has now come out in favor and spoken in favor of actor Trisha, who is often dragged into politics. Pointing to the controversy in Tamil Nadu, Kangana asked why.

0: When a relationship involves two people, the woman alone is dragged and targeted. Remember, Trisha is a close friend of Chief Minister Vijay's. Kangna goes on to ask, and I quote, why is only the woman targeted over relationships? She also questions how long society will continue with this double standard and whether we truly respect women while publicly tearing down their character.
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0: All right, moving on to other news now. And Prime Minister Narendra Modi was in Gujarat today, where he was there for a Viksit Bharat event and also addressing the youth there. He hit out at the opposition about the jhoot ka goonj and saying that truth will prevail. He made a Dhurandhar entry to the event in Vadodara. The Prime Minister launched a scathing attack on the opposition as well as the UPA government era, claiming that the UPA government had delayed the completion of the dedicated freight corridor project. That is the project he was there to inaugurate, also saying the project remained stuck in bureaucratic processes for years before his government accelerated its implementation. He also renewed his naraaz Fufa jibe at the opposition and saying opposition leaders cannot be happy with India's vikas and they keep cribbing about everything. Now, Prime Minister also received a Dhurandhar welcome with the film's popular Aari Aari song playing during his arrival. Let's take a look at that entrance.

0: खास बात।
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2: Two houses here that were struck last night.
3: The heat.
2: The telltale signs of water.
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2: Something has changed in Belgaum.
3: The front lines. That's Shiv's India.
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4: Congrats, Chief Minister Vijay.
3: 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At 9, he brings it all home. 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
5: Welcome back. Some breaking news now coming in from Mumbai, where a man impersonating a member of the PMO has been detained from the venue of the event where the Prime Minister is expected. That is the big breaking news that we have here. The Mumbai police has said that two individuals, in fact, have been detained from the venue where the Prime Minister was scheduled to attend an event. A gun has been recovered from one of the individuals. So that is the big breaking news. Two people have been taken into custody. Two individuals have been detained from the venue of where the Prime Minister will be attending an event. Remember, he's in Gujarat right now. He's expected in Mumbai for a fintech event in Mumbai. However, two individuals have been detained over there, and one of the individuals had a gun. According to the police, one was claiming to be an official from the Prime Minister's office. That's the big breaking news that we're getting you right now. Two people have been detained from the venue of the Prime Minister's Mumbai event. Two individuals have been detained, and one of those individuals was found to have a gun in his possession. So this is a huge security lapse. These two people have been detained. In fact, this event is at the Nita Mukesh Ambani Cultural Center in BKC in Mumbai, where the Prime Minister is expected. One of the individuals was found with a gun. The detained man is reported to be 24 years old. He was accompanied by a bodyguard who was carrying a gun. The Mumbai Crime Branch is now conducting further investigation into the matter. So it seems one person was pretending to be from the Prime Minister's office, and it was his bodyguard who was accompanying him who had a gun. So this is the news coming in from Mumbai, where the police have said that two individuals have been detained from the venue of the Prime Minister's event, which will be taking place later. Remember, the Prime Minister currently is in Gujarat. He was in Vadodara and then Navsarai, where he attended several events over there. And then he is headed to Mumbai for this fintech event that is taking place at the Nita Mukesh Ambani Cultural Center. Now, what the police have revealed so far is one of the detained individuals is a 24-year-old man who claimed that he was, from the Prime Minister's office, and with him was a bodyguard who was found to possess a gun. This taking place, of course, during the checking and huge security at this center ahead of the Prime Minister's event. Two individuals have been held by the police. One of them claimed to be from the Prime Minister's office, and it was another individual who was allegedly his bodyguard who was found to have the gun. Well, let's go across to Abhishek Awasthi now for more. And Abhishek, give us the details. What exactly happened? This is an event the Prime Minister will be attending in Mumbai later today, a fintech event. And now two individuals have been held. All right, we will try and reconnect with Abhishek, but a security lapse, or rather, the police there conducting tight security and checking of all individuals who are entering this venue ahead of the Prime Minister's event. And during this time, one individual was found with a fake, claiming to be a member of the Prime Minister's office, and he had a bodyguard with him who had a gun. Let's go back to Abhishek for more. Abhishek, take us through all the details.
6: Definitely a big update and an important news coming from the city of Mumbai. And the fintech

0: festival was to be inaugurated today by the Prime Minister himself, and he has the entire event to be to be part of, and the necessary protocols which need to be followed before the event. The Mumbai police, along with other agencies, were doing their mandatory security checks. When they saw one person against whom there was certain suspicion, then he was detained. He had a bodyguard along with him, and he claimed to be a member from the Prime Minister's office. And after thorough interrogation and also verifying the ID card and other details, it came out to be fraud. And at the same time, the person whom he was accompanied with, said to be his bodyguard, had a gun with him also. So an important update: both of them have been detained, and further investigation into this matter, how they came there, who allowed them, and was there a conspiracy behind it, what was the exact plan, all these things are now being further carried. The entire thing has been now transferred to the crime branch. Mumbai crime branch will be taking over this, and we'll be getting further detail on this. But a big security breach, we can understand, has taken place. Though Mumbai police was successful in countering it, and at the same time, the suspicion being raised over this man, and later he was detained. And after verifying those documents, which turned out to be fraud, he claimed to be a member from the Prime Minister's office, but he had those manipulated documents. But at the same time, he was accompanied by a bodyguard who had a gun. This raises serious suspicion over what exactly were they planning. Was there a conspiracy behind this? And how were, certain lapses which led that person to enter into that premises? There are many questions being raised.
1: All right, Abhishek Awasthi there, bringing us all the latest details. So security scare at the venue of the Prime Minister's event in Mumbai, with two individuals caught, one of them pretending to be a member of the Prime Minister's office, the other, his bodyguard found to have a gun. We will await more details.

0: All right, let's get you the latest developments now in the building collapse in Satya Niketan in the national capital, in which 7 people died. 5 of them were students, and NDTV has accessed details of the FIR against the owner of this building that collapsed, as well as the wife and the son. Now, what has been revealed in this FIR is that the construction of the building continued despite the owners knowing that there was some structural issue. NDTV accessed the FIR copy against the building owner, Hariram Bansal, his wife and his son. Now, the FIR alleges that the owners were aware of the structural risk, but that construction continued, allegedly driven by the lure of rental income. Remember, it was a 5-story high building that came tumbling down on Sunday. Police say the additional construction placed immense pressure on the building's load-bearing capacity, eventually leading to the collapse. There were laborers in the basement at the time. A case has been registered for culpable homicide and endangering life of others. The owner, Hariram, and his wife have been sent to 14-day judicial custody. The son, Mahesh, has been remanded to 2-day police custody. Meanwhile, Delhi Chief Minister Rekha Gupta met with the injured in AIIMS. She met with parents and assured them all support. She also gave 5 lakh checks to each injured.
1: घायल बच्चों से मिली हूं अभी जैसे 12 लोग इंजर्ड स्थिति में वहां से निकले थे उसमें से 7 लोग डेड पाए गए थे उस 7 में से 2 लेबर थे एक लेबर यहां एडमिट है जो कि अभी वर्तमान में ठीक है उसके पैर में काफी 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उनकी पूरी मदद करेगी
0: All right, after this tragic incident of the building collapse and the deaths that have taken place over there, there's been a lot of scrutiny and focus on Satya Niketan. It's found hundreds of students in Delhi University and South Campus live in paying guest accommodations in this particular neighborhood. Now, if we talk about this particular building that came crashing down, apparently there were reports already ahead of this that there were some cracks there. Remember, work was also taking place in the basement of the building, and there had also been heavy rain in Delhi just ahead of that. NDTV's Vishnu Shom takes you through all the details ahead of that building collapse.
2: This is Satya Niketan in Southwest Delhi, home to hundreds of Delhi University South Campus students. It was here on Sunday afternoon that an ordinary day turned to tragedy. Just behind me is a building that housed nearly 75 students. Around 1:30 in the afternoon, it came crashing down without warning. Let me take you closer to that site. A few hundred meters from where students queue up every day, an entire building turned to rubble in seconds, trapping dozens beneath it. Well, this is the building in question right behind me. 50 years old, multiple stories, packed with paying guest rooms. What most residents didn't know, this structure had already started tilting months before it fell. So let's go inside, right down to where investigators say it may have begun. We're going to go down right to the basement. Even as the building leaned dangerously, repair work continued. You can actually see it all happening right next to me. Repair work in a place where work like this should never, in fact, have been taking place at all, is what residents say should never have happened in the first place. Well, this is where it all started, this weak pillar which started giving way. The failure at the base travels upwards in seconds. Floor after floor loses its footing, and what took decades to build comes down in moments. And this is where it all started coming down, completely collapsing upon itself. Panic, screams, the cloud of dust swallowing the streets. Students and residents ran for safety as rescue teams raced to reach those still trapped. This is Satya Niketan before and after. A neighborhood changed forever by a few seconds that no one saw coming.

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1: he has tracked the pulse of power from Washington to Korea. Yeah. Witnessed history being made in global capitals and conflict zones. Brought clarity to complex issues of national security and international affairs. 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

0: Welcome back. Well, some breaking news and happy news for NDTV now coming in. 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And in fact, let's go across to our editors now for more. Shiva Roor and Rohit joining us for more. And Tamanna is joining us from Mumbai for more on this. And first to you, Shiv, what do you credit this, the fact that audiences keep coming back to NDTV on YouTube at this time?
1: It's just the most credible network, Gargi. When it really matters is our tagline of NDTV right now. Just look at the kind of month it's been. The tragedy in Nepal, big stories breaking all around the country and all around the world. At a time when ground reporting really mattered, we've been there, brought those big stories that have mattered to people. So I, for example, am very grateful for this incredible viewership, but I'm not surprised at all. Are you, Gargi? Because this is where people come to consume news when it's breaking. This is where the news always breaks. What has caused this? Just an incredible team, from reporters to editors to our incredible camera staff who you never see, our video editors, our people on the ground who you never really see, getting all those shoots prepared. This is what NDTV is really about. One big team making it all superbly
0: Absolutely.
1: Possible. And three channels of a single network completely dominating YouTube, which is the only real viewership metric that we have right now.
0: We don't have the numbers.
1: You don't need
0: television.
1: To say more. Yeah, absolutely.
0: All right. Well, Rohit, Hindi especially is supremely competitive. We've seen a lot of the channels indulging in a lot of sensationalism, and we've been very sure we want to stay away from that and give people the news that matters. So what do you credit these numbers to?
2: Noise and news, both are different things. And we are credited because we have done the ground reporting, as Shiva has rightly said. And trust leads the leaderboard. That's the line. And our tagline is also Bharat Ka Vishwas. So this is the trust that people are showing us. Other were doing the drama, theatrics, over the Nepal coverage. Just take example. Nepal coverage is a typical example of how sensationalism can take place and take over news without making it real ground reporting. Our Sikta and our reporters, Vishnu, everybody was there. Our four, five, all anchors were doing the ground reports, and that was a thing which made mark over others' noise. So that's the difference between us and others. And what Shiva said, the three channels, Profit, Business, Hindi and English, all three, it's a public trust coming back where the news is. We have not done any kind of shouting, sensationalism, nothing, but it has worked for us.
0: All right, well, let's go across to Tamanna as well. Congratulations, Tamanna. All three channels of the network, they're dominating YouTube. Your reaction to that, and how does this make you feel, and what more do you want for NDTV Profit?
3: Yeah, thank you, Gargi. And first of all, I want to congratulate Shiv and Rohit there as well. And of course, all the teams of NDTV and NDTV India. The thing with our space is that it's such a huge team effort. You see only the tip of the iceberg when you see the screen and you watch the website and you watch YouTube. There is a whole army of people working behind it. So this is actually a victory for a whole host of people who may not be on the screen right now with you, Gargi, but they're definitely the ones who are collectively responsible for this. So I want to congratulate my fellow editors, Shiv and Rohit, as well. I have to say that I'm not surprised, because we are now moving at a pace which is very, very different from what you're seeing across the industry. For NDTV Profit, this has been a reckoning which has been coming for a while. We have that pace, that energy, and that hunger, which, in my view, Business News was missing. And look at the whole time at which this has happened, when the closing auction session began, when there was so much upheaval in the markets, when primary issues are back in force. And those are the real stories we're covering, because our motto is for your profit. And in the middle of all of this, credit where it's due to the leadership of the NDTV network and the way that Rahul drives all of us and motivates us really to be on top. So I think this is, we're celebrating this one landmark, but I think this is going to become more of a habit than just one point of celebration.
0: All right, Tamanna, they're saying, and since you couldn't hear, and I of course...

0: heard all of it, crediting, of course, Rahul Kawal's leadership, but also I appreciated Tamanna talking about all those unseen people, something Shiv, you also spoke about, all the producers, the editors, the camera people, all those who are part of our, you know, morning meetings who you don't see on the screens but are very much part of this success today.
1: This is one incredible news turbine here at NDTV. Everyone's involved. There are no silos. We all work as one incredible team. You know, stuff that breaks on a podcast becomes a national headline around the world. Stuff that breaks on TV becomes a digital headline. We have no walls in this place, and I think that's what is reflecting here as well. I also want to say, Gargi, that apart from all of us faces, you know, all of us anchors, look at how many times we've set the agenda as far as news is concerned. You know, whether it is controversial stories, whether it is the political news of the day, everyone is talking about

0: information is so rampant.
1: Right.
0: The lines between TV and digital are completely blurred. We are going to be first and right every single time.
1: All right. And one last word from you, Rohit, as we're wrapping this segment up.
2: What kind of gyan you want to take away?
1: No, just now, what next? How does this make you determined for whatever's next?
2: Trust has no limit. You have to cross everything and you have to achieve everything. And every time, it's a consistent process. It's not one day thing that this week or that month we have been number one, or this week we have been number one. We have to do this for as a responsibility for our viewers, responsibility towards our viewers, and as a legacy also. We have a lot of responsibility. We cannot go like anybody else who are crazy about news and ratings. We have ratings, but respect also is there. So that is the theme and bench line.
1: Ratings and respect. I like that. Thank you so much. And congratulations again, Shivan, Rohit, and Tamanna there in Mumbai. And of course, to all of us here at NDTV and all those who are working behind the scenes as well. Well, that's it from me on NDTV Newsroom. And with happy news coming in of NDTV Network, they're dominating the YouTube space. Well, that's it from me. News and updates continue on NDTV.
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1: The heat.
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0: Something has changed in Pahalgam.
1: The front lines. 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
0: Pakistan Army has violated the ceasefire on the line of control.
1: Its hopes.
2: Congrats, Chief Minister Vijay.
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0: levels of engagement. 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India is chasing gears. 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More restless. 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Neither do we. 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The front lines of Kargil. 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
0: The heat.
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0: the dust.
8: Something has changed in Pahalgam.
0: The front lines. That's
9: hello and a very good evening. Viewers, you're watching Prime at 5 with me, Aditya Raj Kaul on NDTV. Focusing on the top stories across from India and the world, the top focus is a Durandar entry of Prime Minister Narendra Modi, who actually got a grand welcome in Vadodara, Gujarat to the Durandar song. That top focus remains here in a fresh Youth Connect. But the second part of Prime at 5 is the Gen Z outreach of the Prime Minister, a new bond with the youth. This is post the CJP protest, a change in the dynamics of the BJP and Prime Minister Modi's government. A top focus on that here on Prime at 5. Let's get you the headlines at this hour. Prime Minister says truth will defeat Jhoot Ki Goonj in Gujarat. Prime Minister Modi tells students people will try to mislead you through Jhoot Ki Goonj and not to fall for lies, alluding to the opposition parties, including the Congress. Prime Minister Narendra Modi reviews ministers' performance amid buzz of a possible cabinet reshuffle. Sources say Prime Minister held a 3-hour-long meeting with over 12 ministers of the state, taking stock of ministry work. Huge showdown in Tamil Nadu Assembly over Vijay's speech. DMK MLA's stormed well off the house. Dragged out by marshals, DMK seeks Chief Minister remarks expunged. MK Stalin hits out at Vijay, says maintain dignity of house after Vijay's video of touching his chin goes viral. NDTV accesses the FIR filed against the owner of the building that collapsed in Delhi's Satya Niketan. It reveals 4 floors were added to the PG building to increase profit, even though there was structural danger. And this is a shocker coming in from the national capital. Manipuri musician beaten to death in Delhi. Musician dies after an assault in the stairwell of his building after he objected to drinking and noise outside his house. Son alleges racism behind father's murder. Finally, a huge controversy in Paris. The Eiffel Tower shuts down in protest after women staff sidelined during a visit of a Hindu group that consecrated Baps Temple in France. The group says it respects the concerns raised. And the top focus here at Prime at 5. Prime Minister Narendra Modi made the Durandar entry into the Namo for Viksit Bharat event in Gujarat's Vadodara. Prime Minister Modi launched a scathing attack on the opposition and UPA government era. Prime Minister Modi targeted the previous UPA government over the delay in completing the dedicated freight corridor, saying that the project remained stuck in bureaucratic processes for years together before his government accelerated its implementation. He also renewed his Nara's Fufa jibe on opposition and said that the opposition leaders cannot be happy with India's vikas and they keep cribbing about everything. Here's what Prime Minister Narendra Modi had to say.
2: झूठ की गुंज से भरमाने वाले तो हर चौराहे पर मिल जाएंगे, लेकिन भारत का नौजवान सच की हुंकार से चलता है, सच की हुंकार के साथ चलता है, सच की हुंकार के लिए चलता है। जेएनपीटी पोर्ट से वडोदरा तक डबल स्टैक 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
9: All right, that was Prime Minister Narendra Modi speaking in Vadodara. In fact, this is a fresh youth outreach of the Prime Minister, but also launching an attack on the opposition. Let's get you the topmost attacks by the Prime Minister Narendra Modi against the opposition. And this is what the Prime Minister said. Truth will defeat Jhoot Ki Goonj. That is the first major attack that the Prime Minister has made against the opposition. The second of all is the opposition misleading youth with the Jhoot Ki Goonj. This is a direct attack at Rahul Gandhi and of course the Congress party. Thereafter, we move further. He says, some like Nara's Fufa keep cribbing. He is of course not taking the name of Rahul Gandhi, but that's where the attack is clearly aimed at. Fourth and the major attack is about the Vikas stalled under the UPA Sarkar. Prime Minister Narendra Modi emphasized that during the UPA era, there was a bureaucratic delay and that has been accelerated right now, and there is no delay that is visible right now. The fifth major attack is that the opposition is unhappy with India's Vikas. That's a charge coming in from none other than the Prime Minister speaking in Gujarat with a fresh Youth Connect. He's saying that the opposition is not bothered about the Vikas or the developmental journey, but the Viksit Bharat agenda of Modi will only continue further. Let's go a little further. It wasn't just the opposition attack. There was also the Gen Z, you know, appearance at the event. We had more than 6,000 youth participating in it, 50,000 waiting in queues, and of course, Prime Minister's new Youth Connect. By 2029 Lok Sabha election, Generation Z is projected to become India's largest adult generation with nearly 380 million people aged between the age group of 18 to 32, overtaking millennials at around 357 million. While 18 to 29 year olds are projected to account for about 27.8% of the voting age population, Gen Z's influence will extend beyond these numbers. They will include a massive pool of first-time voters, students, and young professionals as well, with jobs, education, and affordability. AI, governance, and digital issues likely to shape their priorities as well. That's the NDTV graphic out there for you, the Gen Z appeal and why Gen Z is under focus. But now that the opposition takes to the Instagram to reach the Gen Z, there is a fresh focus on how the opposition's Instagram stats are really coming out. With Gen Z set to play a decisive role in the 2029 election, the opposition is also taking its political battle to Instagram. Remember, Prime Minister Narendra Modi, Yogi Adityanath and others are making selfie-style videos themselves. But from Rahul Gandhi's direct engagement with youth users to the growing use of reels and short-form videos, opposition leaders are trying to speak the language of India's digital first generation. So here, the opposition is trying to connect with the audiences, that is the Gen Z. You can see the pool of opposition leaders from the Congress to the TMC, to the Samajwadi Party, the RJD and others who are trying to link themselves with the Gen Z. So it's not just the government, but the opposition also trying its Instagram luck or the Gen Z luck. And Prime Minister Narendra Modi received a Durandhar welcome in Vadodara with the film's popular Aari Aari song played during his arrival. Let's take a look at this powerful entry of Prime Minister Narendra Modi to this Durandhar blockbuster song.

0: And there's breaking news coming in. This is in regard to the Prime Minister's events. Two accused in the Prime Minister event security case are set to be produced before the Kila court today. Sources say they were caught late last night during a security protocol drill ahead of Prime Minister Narendra Modi's event in the Bandra Kurla complex in Mumbai of Maharashtra. Of course, we have reactions coming in. We'll be going across to our reporters, but listen in to this reaction.
1: ये बहुत गंभीर मामला है. इस प्रकार से प्रधानमंत्री की सिक्योरिटी को क्षेत्र पहुंचाना ये बहुत बड़ा षड्यंत्र दिखता है. आखिरी पुलिस ने और केंद्र सरकार राज्य सरकार ने उसको गंभीरता से तो लिया ही है, 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
0: Or that's Chandrasekhar Bavankule, Maharashtra minister, speaking to NDTV and giving details of this security breach, but also the arrests that have been made. The interrogation will be underway and they will be produced before the court. But joining us is Abhishek Awasthi from NDTV to give us more details on this very interesting development, which is very, very serious. Abhishek, there has been arrests that have been made. They'll be produced inside the court as well. But this seems to be a huge security breach. What was the modus operandi? What were they trying to do?
2: See, definitely, you know, this is what the now Mumbai Crime Branch has taken over this case and is looking forward the facts, what exactly, you know, they were trying to do and whether there is a larger conspiracy to it. And in fact, two people, and what information do we have through sources, is yesterday late night while the security protocol drill was underway, these individuals were caught by Mumbai police and they had a suspicion on them and they were first interrogated, later detained. Rohan Parikh is the name of one of the accused who claimed to be an official or the member of the Prime Minister's office, and he had a fake ID card. And after that ID card, after investigating that ID card, it turned out to be fake. And then finally, he was arrested, and he was accompanied by one of the bodyguard who had a weapon, a gun with him. And both of them, you know, are being finally arrested. Their interrogation is underway. Now the case has been transferred to Mumbai Crime Branch. And what we understand, the latest development into this matter is they will be produced in Kila Court in few minutes from now. Mumbai Crime Branch has taken them to the court, and definitely more details will come out after they being produced in the court. What is the background of the accused, especially Rohan Parikh, who holded the fake identity proof of Prime Minister's office, in fact who he was accompanied with, the bodyguard who carried the weapon, how they entered the high profile security area. And definitely it's a big security breach in the Prime Minister's event, which will be held in after half an hour or two go. Prime Minister will land in Mumbai and will be inaugurating the Global FinTech Festival in Mumbai. So definitely Crime Branch is investigating the matter, and more detail will definitely emerge after the produce. Both the accused are produced in the Kila court in some short span of time.
0: All right, Abhishek Awasthi joins us live on this story. Abhishek, stay with us. Just to brief our viewers, the latest that we are picking up, two people have been detained in Mumbai, Maharashtra, from near the BKC where the Prime Minister's event is to be being held today. And in fact, at the BKC, it was an international level event. But this is a serious security breach that's being reported. The Mumbai Crime Branch will be investigating this further. That's what Abhishek is telling us. But Abhishek, these are very, very serious developments. You know, it is the Prime Minister that we are talking about. And this serious security breach could have had very serious consequences. It was certainly the presence of mind of the Mumbai police that led to this arrest. But who knows, there could have been a larger conspiracy behind this. Anything that you have picked up so far from the Mumbai police, what their, you know, line of questioning really is going to be, or any initial details that they have picked up from those arrested?
2: What we understand, you know, the line of questioning or the interrogation, what we understand, you know, first we should understand the sequence of event. There was mere suspicion by the Mumbai police which led to caught these two individuals. And after that, there was a thorough interrogation. In fact, a background check wherein Rohan Parikh has produced his ID card, which turned out to be fake later. And that's where the point is. Now, who is Rohan Parikh? From where does he belong to? Whether there is a nexus? How he got that fake ID card being made? Whom he represented as an official or a member from the Prime Minister's office? And more importantly, the security guard who accompanied him. Who is that person? We still to know what his name is. And definitely the gun. How the gun came into that vicinity.
0: All right. Abhishek, getting us the latest details on this big development. We will be tracking this very, very closely. Abhishek, thanks for joining us. And there's more breaking news coming in. This is from New Delhi. The Ministry of External Affairs has acknowledged the inauguration of the BAP Swaminarayan Hindu Mandir near Paris while distancing itself from the separate controversy involving the Eiffel Tower. The Ministry of External Affairs in New Delhi said the temple opening is known to the government but stressed that the issue concerning the Eiffel Tower is purely between the entities concerned. The clarification comes amid row over the allegations that the female staff was sidelined during a private BAPS delegation visit to the landmark venue. But the BAPS has since issued a statement, says that they respect the concerns raised but deny the charges that have been made. Let's listen in to Randeep Jaiswal, Additional Secretary and Spokesperson of India's Ministry of External Affairs.
3: We are aware of the opening of a temple of the BAPS, BAPS, Sanstha in the Paris area. As to the particular issue pertaining to the tower, this is a matter purely between the entities concerned.

0: Over to a top focus, that is the Delhi killer collapse in Delhi's Satya Niketan. Now, 7 people, including 5 students, died after a building collapse in South Delhi's Satya Niketan on Sunday. NDTV now has access to the FIR copy against the building owner, his wife and his son. The FIR alleges that the owners were aware of the structural risk, but construction continued, allegedly driven by the lure of rental income. Police say the additional construction placed immense pressure on the building's load-bearing capacity, eventually leading to the collapse. Case has now been registered for the culpable homicide and endangering life of others. The owner of the said building, Hariram, and his wife have been sent to 14-day judicial custody. Son Mahesh has been remanded to 2-day police custody. And meanwhile, the Delhi Chief Minister Rekha Gupta met the injured in the All India Institute of Medical Sciences Hospital in New Delhi. She also met parents and assured them of full support and assistance from the Delhi government. Rekha Gupta also gave 5 lakh checks to each injured. Here on NDTV, we've been tracking this story very, very closely. It remains a top focus. There are very significant questions that need answers from the Delhi government, from the local municipality, but the owners of the building as well. Why have the lives really been put at risk through these buildings all across to Delhi? Let's listen in to Delhi Chief Minister Rekha Gupta and other reactions.
1: घायल बच्चों से मिली हूँ अभी जैसे 12 लोग इंजर्ड स्थिति में वहां से निकले थे उसमें से 7 लोग डेड पाए गए थे उस 7 में से 2 लेबर थे एक लेबर यहां एडमिट है जो कि अभी वर्तमान में ठीक है उसके पैर में काफी 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
0: Now, these were very important and significant government reactions that were coming in. But the building adjacent to the collapsed building has been demolished, while several other buildings nearby have been sealed as well. Delhi Chief Minister has announced that the demolition of all buildings in the area marked dangerous will begin immediately. Meanwhile, students' stuffs have been taken out from these particular buildings. And this is a ground report filed by an NDTV reporter.
4: We are 50 meters away from the building collapse site. Now, big action by the Delhi government can be seen here. The stuff of children are in fact being removed from the buildings that were marked dangerous. Now, we are seeing this action on Satya Niketan building collapse, update today that we are in fact seeing that the children's belongings are being removed from the building. The Delhi Chief Minister had announced demolition of all buildings in the area that are marked dangerous to begin. And now we are seeing that amid police deployment, the buildings are being evacuated so that the stuffs can be removed and the demolition can in fact take place very smoothly. We are showing you how different of the Delhi police officials can be seen here. Barricadings have in fact put in place so that nobody can enter inside this very place. This is the very spot where the building was in fact crumbled and we have also seen how search and rescue operation was going on yesterday. It all concluded yesterday, but after that we had seen that the MCD officials had also said that they will take action on the building, which are marked dangerous. MCD had pasted, stickers outside the building, giving them time of 3 days and saying that it should be evacuated immediately so that action can be taken. We are showing you the MCD truck in which all the items are in fact being loaded. All the plywoods can be seen here in this dumper that can be seen. All the stuff are being removed so that the demolition drive can in fact take place today. And and the buildings that are marked dangerous can be demolished at this very hour. With Krabison Sushil Rathi, this is Anushka Garg for NDTV.
0: Well, that was NDTV's Anushka Garg getting us a ground report. And now, the harrowing account of two young students who were inside the neighboring PG when the building came crashing down. They say that the cracks had already appeared on the walls, but moments before the collapse, the situation turned terrifying. They rushed to escape as debris blocked their exit, leaving their belongings behind. Watch this report filed by NDTV's Tejshri Purandare.
2: Well, I am being joined by those girls who stay in the building, which could collapse at any given point of time. Notice has been served to that building. और ये ऐसी इमारत है जो कभी भी ढह सकती है और इसी को लेकर फिलहाल आप देख सकते हैं कि गार्ड रेल्स भी लगाए गए और सुबह से हम इस इमारत की तस्वीर दिखा रहे हैं. खाली करा दी गई है पूरी बिल्डिंग. इन बच्चियों से बात करते हैं. फॉर हाउ लॉन्ग यू हैव बीन स्टेइंग? कब से रह रहे थे आप यहाँ?
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5: यस.
2: And the moment the building collapsed, you were very much present there?
5: Yes.
2: What all?
5: So she is my roommate, Arnita. We both were in the room.
6: And I was making a video and I was literally saying on that video that ye building to girne wali hai, like this wall girne wali hai. Wahan pe cracks mein se cement gir raha tha, pani aa raha tha. 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
0: Now, even as NDTV is investigating each and every angle of this story, we are reporting from all perspectives and raising questions that need answers. This incident has put the focus on areas where students live and study. In Mukherjee Nagar, several multi-story buildings show visible cracks and signs of poor maintenance. One five-story building has tilted further despite being vacated after the multiple MCD notices. Narrow lanes, dangerously low-hanging wires, and buildings with a single entry and exit raise serious questions on safety concerns for thousands of civil service aspirants living here. Watch this ground report filed by NDTV's Soumya Jaiswal.
4: Poor conditions of the PG in Satyaniketan is not the isolated case. Right now we are present here in New Delhi's Mukherjee Nagar, which happens to be the hub for students who come to the national capital to prepare for UPSC SSC exams. Behind me you can see a very building which is in a very, very bad condition. Locals are saying that the permit was only till fourth floor, still the owners went ahead and built a fifth floor. Now I will show you the condition of this building. It has been over a year since it has been vacated after a notice from the MCD was issued for this building. This is the very notice that was issued. It was issued because the building has tilted. All the five floors were rented out to students who were here, who had come here to the national capital here in Mukherjee Nagar to prepare for their exams. And you can see the condition of the building, how the you can see the walls here, the condition of the ceilings here. The locals are saying it is unsafe to even climb and get inside this building. It is that risky. And
7: The question is, despite being 1 year since the notice has been issued to this building, no action has been taken whatsoever against this building in last 1 year after that very notice. And the locals are raising very serious question, what next after the notice? We are being joined by a few of the students here who stay here in Mukherjee Nagar, have been preparing for their exams. Sir, ye kitna is pure building mein kya upar se niche tak sirf students rehte the?
8: Ji, pure student rehte the aur 5 floor ka hai ye. 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
7: 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Despite that, no action has been taken, and it is all the more serious because right next to this building is a library, which for of course students will come here, putting more lives at risk if at all anything happens. You can see how the entire area of this road has cracks in it, raising serious question as to what happens one day it collapses the way, in the same manner the Satyaniketan PG had collapsed. It will be putting at risk so many lives of students, also locals living here who went ahead building up floors after floors, jeopardizing the safety of the students who are paying so much just to come here and fulfill their dreams. This is Soumya Jaiswal with video journalist Panchanand for NDTV. This is one of the lanes here in Mukherjee Nagar. On both sides of the lane, you can see building as tall as up until 5th to 6th floors. Both the buildings have been rented out to students who are here preparing for their exams. And now you can see how narrow these lanes are. There are practically no space left for any such big vehicles when any tragedy happens, and there's literally no space for big vehicles in case of emergencies to pass through these lanes. And other than that, you can see the web of wires that have been hanging from each lane. You can see these wires hanging cluttered in each side of these lanes. On the other side, I'll just ask my video journalist to pan up the camera, and you can see how these wires are hanging down, and with very less proximity there are buildings as tall as 5th to 6th floors wherein there are no permits with any of these building owners to build up buildings as high as up to 5th to 6th floors, and then wires are hanging down, which makes it very, very difficult in case of emergency to have pass the big vehicles through these lanes. Imagine if something happens, because the conditions of these buildings, any building that you see here, as many buildings we zoom our lens on, you can see they have cracks in the ceilings, in the walls, even the roads are so in such bad condition. Roads are also have several cracks everywhere, so it raises a serious question, because owners have gone to build buildings after buildings, floors after floors, as high as up to 5th to 6th floors. There are just wires hanging down from each of these houses, almost, which will make almost impossible for vehicles in case of emergency to pass through these lanes. This is Soumya Jaiswal with video journalist Panchanand for NDTV.
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0: Traveling on each and every nook and corner of Delhi, exposing the civic apathy, exposing that the governance structure has completely failed because the same kind of buildings, illegal structures, without any kind of clearances or basis from the fire department to the government have been put in place. But clearly the question is, when will the government wake up and take action? A year after Rajinder Nagar tragedy, coaching centers may have been fixed and basements sealed, but a new crisis is starting and staring at the UPSC aspirants in the face: unsafe student accommodation. Our ground report from old Rajinder Nagar exposes cramped, foul-smelling PGs, falling roofs, exposed wires, and serious fire safety concerns, with students paying heavily for these conditions. Here's an exclusive report that my colleague Reeth has filed for us.
1: The recent tragedy in Satyaniketan has shocked the nation's conscience, raising urgent questions about the unsafe, precarious conditions in which students are forced to live. The incident brings back grim memories of a similar tragedy in the capital 2 years ago, when three UPSC aspirants drowned inside a flooded coaching basement in old Rajinder Nagar. To check if ground realities have changed 2 years after that tragic incident, NDTV visited old Rajinder Nagar. While most coaching centers have rectified errors and closed unsafe basements, a dangerous new crisis has emerged: degraded, high-risk student accommodations. To find answers, we stepped inside a local paying guest facility, and what we found next was shocking.
2: Well, I'm currently present in Karol Bagh, and I'm just a few kilometers away from the spot where three students drowned in the IAS Rao's coaching center. Remember that in 2024, an incident occurred where as many as three students died while drowning in a basement. This is what an area looks like. Remember that this is a PG area, just not even a few kilometers away, but very close to where that incident occurred. My camera person and I are going to show you inside one of these PGs to show you how is it that our future bureaucrats, our UP aspirants live, what are the conditions in which they are currently surviving. So come with us. This is what the staircase looks like. You can see that there is garbage strewn all around. These are PGs in which our future bureaucrats, our UPS aspirants live. It's extremely dirty, and the condition is such that at one point in time, only me or my camera person can pass through this very area. This is what the condition is looking like. So hygiene is clearly something that has been neglected by the owners of this very PG. And I've been told by someone who resides over here that he was in fact facing threats from his landlord for eviction. You can see that this is the entire area. It's extremely narrow. And why this is important is given the fact that, God forbid, tomorrow something happens in this area, the owners, or rather the people, the residents over here, will not be knowing where to escape from. I'm currently present on the top of this building. My camera person and I have managed to walk through those stairs and come upstairs. You can see that this is the condition of the building. It's not in a good state. You can see that this is what the entire area is looking like. Some of the walls are also something that have some sort of a fungus on them. And you can see that this is a very narrow passage through which one person can go inside a room. You can see that this is the MCAB, the entire area where there are the electrical appliances, the main connection of the building that is present. None of this, remember, is covered. So tomorrow it's going to take only a small spark to create a huge fire, and the response time would be such that the person who's living on the top floor will not even have any room to escape.
1: The deplorable state of this facility rings immediate alarm bells. What makes it worse is that this is not an isolated case. It is the reality across hundreds of PGs in the area.
3: As a aspirant, यहाँ पर रहना ये समझ लीजिए जेल में रहने के बराबर है। यहाँ पर जो owner है वो आपको harass करेगा। यहाँ पर जो brokers हैं जो आपको room दिलवाते हैं वो harass करते हैं।
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1: As desperate students demand answers, the big question remains, who will take accountability before another preventable tragedy strikes?
2: As for the aspirants, the new problem now is that of accommodation, of the places that they live in. So the government will have to answer questions about the old dilapidated buildings that are present over here and are posing as PGs. This is Jeet Korsani reporting with camera person Stephen for NDTV.
0: Now questions on accountability remain. NDTV will remain big on that story. But coming up after the break here on Prime at 5, Tamil Nadu's political battle has now spilled onto the floor of the assembly. And this time it has turned deeply, deeply personal. We'll see you after this break.

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0: Something has changed in Pahalgam.
1: The front lines. That's Shiv's India.
0: Pakistan Army has violated the ceasefire on the line of control.
1: Its hopes.
2: Congrats, Chief Minister Vijay.
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1: He has tracked the pulse of power from Washington to Korea. Witnessed history being made in global capitals and conflict zones. 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Of asking the questions that couldn't wait. Of telling the stories that couldn't be ignored. Of holding the line when it mattered most. 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

0: 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An hour becomes history. 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
1: Welcome back to Prime 5 with me, Aditya Raj Kaul, on NDTV. There's breaking news coming in from down south. This time, the Tamil Nadu Chief Minister Vijay has clarified that his body language during his response speech on the police department's grant request in the Tamil Nadu Legislative Assembly on September 7 was inadvertent and not intentional. Vijay said the gesture was not meant to hurt anyone's feelings on a personal level and requested that it not be interpreted as a deliberate act. Remember, Vijay's, that move of, with the chin had gone really viral out there. And there were questions raised by the opposition and several others on the body language. But now Vijay has clarified on the gesture and said that this was unintentional. Vijay, the Chief Minister of Tamil Nadu, has clarified that assembly body language was not intentional. And that's the message coming in from Chief Minister. Vasudha Venugopal is joining us live, NDTV's political editor. Vasudha, what should one make of this? The opposition tried to pin this on Vijay, saying that, his acting career is coming inside the assembly. But now a clarification coming in from the Chief Minister himself.
2: Well, it's a very timely clarification by the Chief Minister Vijay himself, Aditya. And the importance of this clarification cannot be overstressed, because today we saw dramatic scenes in the Tamil Nadu Assembly yet again, because DMK legislators were evicted because they felt that Joseph Vijay, the Chief Minister, trivialized the kind of suffering that M.K. Stalin, a former Chief Minister of Tamil Nadu, went through during his MISA or emergency detention. It is believed that because of physical atrocities that he went through during that time, his lower jaw had become rigid. It had become in some ways disfigured, and it was believed the interpretation of Joseph Vijay's gesture yesterday was taken to be an insult to what M.K. Stalin went through during the time of emergency. Now, of course, Joseph Vijay, the Chief Minister, has responded to this. He has put out a post on X, and he has said that he did not mean any of that. His gesture was completely unintentional, and it was not really intended to cause any harm to anyone personally, so it should not be interpreted in that way. Now, we'll have to wait and see how the DMK responds to this, because the DMK is very firm that, the way he made that gesture was just a sign of the lower jaw getting, sort of disfigured, and that was a reference to what Stalin went through. But yes, this is the latest political fight in the state of Tamil Nadu.
1: All right, the latest political battle really, visible out there between the TVK and, of course, the DMK, with the Chief Minister now coming up with a clarification. But, there are several such issues that have been, continuously raised. Vasudha, thank you for joining us. Tamil Nadu's political battle has now spilled onto the floor of the Assembly, and this time it has turned deeply personal. Chief Minister Vijay launched a blistering attack on the DMK, taking aim at its corruption record and challenging the party's carefully cultivated Mr. Clean image. But one moment in that speech has triggered a fresh political storm. The DMK claims that Vijay mocked former Chief Minister M.K. Stalin's physical injury, an injury Stalin suffered after being assaulted in custody during the emergency. DMK MP Kanimoi has also accused the Chief Minister of touching lowest of lows with his comments on Stalin. Ally CPIM has also hit out at Vijay. The left says political criticism is one thing, but ridiculing a personal injury is beyond the line. And that raises the big question: has Tamil Nadu's political showdown crossed from a fierce political combat into a personal attack?
3: நம்ம நண்பர்கள் எது பேசினாலும் நாங்க மிசாவை பார்த்தவங்க எல்லாத்துக்கும் மிசாவை கொண்டு வந்து விட்டா என்ன செய்யறதுன்னு தெரியல. ஐயா பெரியவர்களே, எல்லாருக்கும் அந்த மிசாவை பத்தின ஹிஸ்டரியை பத்தி எல்லாருக்கும் நல்லா தெரியும்.
4: மிசா எமர்ஜென்சியை கொச்சப்படுத்துறாரு, நாடு முழுவதும், தமிழ்நாட்டில் மட்டும் இல்லை நாடு முழுவதும் அதை எதிர்த்து ஜனநாயகத்திற்காக போராடி எத்தனை பேர் சிறைக்கு சென்றிருக்கிறார்கள், எவ்வளவு 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
1: And there's some good news coming in for Apple fans. Apple is set for a major iPhone reveal on September 9 with the iPhone 18 Pro and iPhone 18 Pro Max expected to take the center stage. But the biggest buzz is around a possible first ever foldable iPhone, reportedly featuring a book-style design and premium price tag above $2,000. The Pro models are expected to bring performance, camera and battery upgrades, while the Apple could also unveil new colors and its next generation A20 chip. Here's what you can expect at 10:30 p.m. tonight.
6: Don't buy your next iPhone just yet, because we have a date officially for Apple's next generation iPhones, 9th September. And this event is going to be a monumental one, not just because Apple is going heavy on new hardware this year like it always does, but because according to many reports, we could finally see something we've been waiting for years. Apple's first foldable iPhone. So of course, Samsung's worked on 8 generations of foldables. You have Pixel foldables as well. But if you've been sitting on the fence as an iPhone enthusiast or someone who's in the Apple ecosystem wondering which foldable you should buy, Apple might just give you another very interesting option really soon. And if foldables aren't your thing, then there's the iPhone 18 Pro lineup. This year, Apple could be taking cameras another notch higher, especially when it comes to both photos and video. We're expecting a variable aperture lens. And of course, there's talk of a brand new hero color, which we can almost confirm here on Tech 360, cherry red. But if you're waiting for the regular iPhone 18, iPhone 18 E, or the ultra sleek iPhone Air 2, you might have to wait a little longer. Reports suggest Apple could announce all three at the September event, but hold their actual launch until spring, which means maybe March. And before you say Apple would never do that, well, we've been here before. The company has previously staggered iPhone launches, including the iPhone 10. So Apple could have quite a few surprises lined up for us this year. But tell us, which iPhone are you most excited about? Is it finally the year that you purchase a foldable? And if that foldable comes, when does it come to India? And at what price? Let's chat in the comments.
1: That was NDTV's AI and digital editor getting you the latest on the iPhones. But Apple launches tonight. And those who are looking forward to the iPhone 18, here's what we have for you. This is the iPhone 18 Pro on the screens right now. And what's expected? A new A20 Pro chip that could make it faster, and a 2nm processor technology as well. Apart from that, camera upgrades that are required obviously every year, smaller dynamic island as well. And apart from that, a better battery efficiency. Now that's what is a concern for you and I, all the Apple users, that we need better battery, long-lasting battery. Apart from that, the iPhone 18 Pro Max on your screens right now has a bigger and a more powerful efficiency this time around. 6.9-inch display is what we are talking about. A 20 Pro chip, A20 Pro chip, an upgraded camera system also in this model. A possible 5,100 to 5,200 mAh battery. So a better battery, a better RAM capacity also. 12 GB RAM is expected in this particular model. So we will get more details tonight at 10:30 p.m. But this is Apple's first foldable phone that we are talking about. There's a lot of suspense, a lot of mystery around the foldable phone. Also, will it be a success like many other foldable phones? Because it's the first time iPhone is entering this territory. Now, rumored name is iPhone Ultra in this connection. This premium foldable design, that's what Apple claims. Apart from that, expected price is going to be around 1.88 lakh. In Indian rupees. Then there is the limited initial stock possibility.

in this particular model, and rest is a suspense. So we'll have to wait at 10:30 p.m. when Apple comes out with that live feed, giving you the latest on the technology and the three models.

0: He has tracked the pulse of power from Washington to Korea. Witnessed history being made in global capitals and conflict zones. Brought clarity to complex issues of national security and international affairs. Aditya Raj Kaul, covering international affairs like no one else. 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

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A minute moves a nation. An hour becomes history. 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

0: 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Voices refusing to wait their turn. India is chasing gears. Faster. Bolder. More restless. It doesn't stop. Neither do we. NDTV. When it really matters. The front lines of Kargil. The fury of Operation Sindoor.
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0: He has tracked the pulse of power from Washington to Korea. Witnessed history being made in global capitals and conflict zones, brought clarity to complex issues of national security and international affairs. Aditya Raj Kaul, covering international affairs like no one else, only on NDTV Network.
7: Two houses here that were struck last night.
0: The heat.
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0: The dust.
7: Something has changed in Pahalgam.
0: The front lines. That's Shiv's India.
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0: Its hopes.
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0: Its yearning. 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
9: Good evening and welcome to Nationwide at 6 on NDTV. I am Ankit Tyagi. Ladies and gentlemen, asking for basic safety in the national capital, asking for basic decency in the national capital, Delhi, is too much. Sometimes you even have to pay with your life. And this is exactly what has happened in the horror, a shocking case that has come to light from Delhi. Delhi, where a musician from Manipur, Vikram Singh, was killed only because he asked few people to not play loud music, some drunken men to not play loud music outside his house, a place where he used to live with his wife and his son. That is our top focus this evening on Nationwide at 6, of how easily this has become, in fact, one of the stories which has the anger that we see of the local people, of the citizens across the city. On one hand, greed and corruption killed young students in the national capital at Satya Niketan, and on the other, mob beat one man, kept beating him till the time he died because he asked them not to create ruckus outside his house. The Delhi murder has shocked people from across the country. Vikram Singh, a musician from Manipur, was beaten to death outside his very own house after objecting to loud music and drinking. What started as a confrontation over disturbance quickly escalated into violent attack. CCTV visuals showed the mob chasing Singh upstairs to his third floor house. This is the Southeast Delhi area, the Sunlight Colony which I'm talking about. He called that area his home for many, many years, over a decade. He was followed by the accused and then they were seen fleeing after beating him down. They chased him to his house. His 20-year-old son, wife, were there when he was beaten up, left him there. He was taken to a hospital and then later he succumbed to his injuries. Seven people have now been detained in this mob lynching incident. Now, one of them is also a minor. This dispute started when, in fact, Vikram Singh had gone to throw garbage near a dumpster, where he saw few men drinking, playing loud music outside his residence. He asked them not to do that, and that resulted in this violent, absolutely mindless attack on him. And He is a music teacher, but known in Manipur and across the rock circle as a legendary guitarist. He joined the legendary band Phoenix in the 1980s, came to the national capital thinking that it is a safe city where he can have a family, have a future. And this is what this city gave him in return. His wife, his son are still to come to the terms of what they have witnessed, of what they have lost. Ladies and gentlemen, I want to first play out what his family, his wife and his son, had to say

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1: Ladies and gentlemen, let me just once again, in fact, tell you exactly what happened, how this man lost his life. A gifted musician, Vikram Singh, guitarist who was a lead, in fact, guitarist for Phoenix Band, has played, in fact, in many other bands as well. He hails from Imphal West, spent nearly two decades in Delhi pursuing music, teaching music. Played lead guitar in prominent bands of Northeast, was associated with the early rock movement in Manipur, established a music school and taught aspiring musicians. His, in fact, mother, Kamla Devi, a noted Manipuri singer. His cousin, Lakshmi Priya Devi, directed Boom, the movie which won worldwide accolades. He was beaten up after he complained of noise and unruly behavior outside his residence, beaten to death. He is now survived by his wife Jyotsna and his son, who is just 20 years old. And what was the trigger? What was the trigger that short-circuited eight people who decided that they want to, in fact, kill this man? He was killed for raising an objection over these men drinking outside his residence. They were creating ruckus, making a lot of noise. When he confronted them, they turned violent. They chased him all the way to the third floor where he used to live. He was beaten up, assaulted by all the eight accused, suffered critical injuries on his head, across his body. His son rushed him to the Holy Family Hospital in the national capital, and then Vikram later succumbed to his injuries. Seven men have been arrested. One juvenile has also been apprehended. All of these men used to work at dhabas, at food stalls, as delivery boys. Police probe at this moment is underway in the fatal attack. The question is that not only should they be in fact tried quickly, a charge sheet should be filed quickly, an example, exemplary example should be made out of these people. Aishwarya Jain, my colleague, is joining me at this moment. He has been tracking this story through the day. Aishwarya, such a needless death. Absolutely bizarre to think that people with so much short fuse that once objected for their unruly behavior, they can kill somebody. I just want to understand from you, it also raises some serious questions about how much people fear the law and order situation in the national capital. From Satya Niketan to what has happened here, it only shows that Delhi is completely on a downhill when it comes to law and order in the city.
2: Well, Ankit, I was reporting from this very area where this incident happened, which shocked the entire national capital and also people from the northeast part of this country who lives in Delhi. They were clearly saying that this is not the first time that they have seen such a horrific crime against them. This is a repeated instance. They said that racism is often that we clearly have to struggle from. And, such racial attacks are very common to us. But a person who was very calm, who was very into music and certainly who never had an altercation with anybody, according to the family members and the close relatives, the neighbors that I spoke to, cannot just go and fight with someone. In fact, he was very politely requesting at the midnight of 6th and 7th September to these people to not make noise, to not make certain to do certain unruly behavior so that they are unable to sleep peacefully. He went and requested, but there was some altercation and he was beaten to death. According to Delhi police, as of now, the investigation that the Delhi police have done, they have stated that this is no case of racism, according to them. Perhaps the family has been accusing of racism that they have, time and again being attacked of. And right, on the other side, it is the Northeast cell of the Delhi police, that is a special cell that deals with the with such a situation. They have been also investigating. Of course, Delhi police saying that within 8 or 9 days, the charge sheet that they will be filing. And 7 people so far have been arrested, including one.
1: We are hoping it's a watertight case backed by, in fact, scientific evidence that these people have no loophole to come out after what they have done. They have to pay, and an example needs to be made out of these people. Throughout the day, we have been tracking reactions. Politicians from across political parties have raised questions, serious questions about the law and order situation in the national capital, from the Chief Minister Conrad Sangma to, in fact, Leader of Opposition Rahul Gandhi. All have not only condemned, have in fact expressed their condolences, but have also raised serious concerns over the law and order situation in the national capital. Listen in.
3: बहुत दुखद घटना है. विक्रम सिंह जो मणिपुर से हैं, म्यूजिशियन है, उनका साउथ दिल्ली में कुछ डिलीवरी बॉयज और ढाबे में काम करने वाले कुछ लोगों से रात को झगड़ा होकर के मारपीट हुआ और बाद में उसका मौत हो 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
4: 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They have confirmed that they are standing with Vikram.
1: Now, ladies and gentlemen, a lot of questions have been raised. Remember, there was an incident of racial killing in the national capital a few years back as well. That raised a lot of questions. The Delhi police also formed a special team and tried to, in fact, go across and instill some sort of a confidence in the people from coming in from the northeast region. But this has certainly once again opened, those wounds once again. We'll keep a close eye on this story. Moving on now, let's in fact also talk about the building collapse at Satyaniketan. I was there reporting from that very place, and the maze that Satyaniketan is, the open drains, the very shallow bylanes, buildings one after another, the full economy is just around trying to exploit students. Remember, the greed, in fact, for higher rent took lives of 7 people, including 5 young students between the age of 17 to 20. 2 workers also died after that building collapse in South Delhi's Satyaniketan area. Now, NDTV has accessed the FIR copy against the building owner, his wife and his son. The FIR alleges owners were aware of the structural risk, but construction continued, allegedly driven by the lure of more rental income. The police say additional construction placed immense pressure on the building load bearing capacity, eventually leading to the collapse. The case has now been registered for culpable homicide, endangering life of other people. Owner Hariram Bansal and his wife have been sent to 14 judicial custody. His son has been remanded to 2-day police custody. Now, the question, ladies and gentlemen, is that this building, of course, the owners were driven by greed. But who turned a blind eye to this? What was the MCD doing? Why hasn't any case been registered against the erring MCD ground team, against the erring MCD officials? Some people have been suspended, but is a suspension enough? The government says that they are now starting a new drive. That new drive is only going to bring in more ways of corruption into the MCD. What about the local councillor? What was he doing when this building was being constructed? Did he not get a cut as far as this money, this entire nexus is concerned? Is the police probing that? What about the beat constable, the local police? And what about the MLA of the area? That, ladies and gentlemen, is only trying to shift the blame, of course, to the greedy owners of this building. Everybody else is standing on the sidelines, behaving as if, well, they didn't know about it. Today, the chief minister also went and met the injured people at All India Institute of Medical Sciences. She met the parents, assured them of full support. A 5 lakh rupee check for the injured has also been announced.
5: घायल बच्चों से मिली हूँ अभी जैसे 12 लोग इंजर्ड स्थिति में वहां से निकले थे उसमें से 7 लोग डेड पाए गए थे उस 7 में से 2 लेबर थी एक लेबर यहां एडमिट है जो कि अभी वर्तमान में ठीक है उसके पैर में काफी 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
1: 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Delhi Chief Minister has announced that demolition of all buildings in the area marked dangerous will begin. Meanwhile, students, in fact, are now forced to take out their stuff and try and find some other place to live.
8: We are 50 meters away from the building collapse site. Now, big action by the Delhi government can be seen here. The stuff of children are in fact being removed from the buildings that were marked dangerous. Now, we are seeing this action on Satyaniketan building collapse, update today that we are in fact seeing that the children's belongings are being removed from the building. The Delhi Chief Minister had announced demolition of all buildings in the area that are marked dangerous to begin. And now we are seeing that amid police deployment, the buildings are being evacuated so that the stuffs can be removed and the demolition can in fact take place very smoothly. We are showing you how different of the Delhi police officials can be seen here. Barricadings have in fact put in place so that nobody can enter inside this very place. This is the very spot where the building was in fact crumbled and we have also seen how search and rescue operation was going on yesterday. It all concluded yesterday, but after that we had seen that the MCD officials had also said that they will take action on the building, which are marked dangerous. MCD had pasted, stickers outside the building, giving them time of 3 days and saying that it should be evacuated immediately so that action can be taken. We are showing you the MCD truck in which all the items are in fact being loaded. All the plywoods can be seen here in this dumper that can be seen. All the stuff are being removed so that the demolition drive can in fact take place today and the buildings that are marked dangerous can be demolished at this very hour. With Krabasan Sushil Rathi, this is Anushka Garg for NDTV.
1: Now let me bring you the harrowing account of 2 young students who were inside the neighboring building when this incident took place. They say cracks have already appeared on their walls as well. But moments before the collapse, the situation turned terrifying. They rushed to escape as debris blocked their exit, leaving their belongings behind. Take a look.
9: Well, I am being joined by those girls who stay in the building, which could collapse at any given point of time. Notice has been served to that building. और ये ऐसी इमारत है जो कभी भी ढह सकती है और इसी को लेकर फिलहाल आप देख सकते हैं कि गार्ड रेल्स भी लगाए गए और सुबह से हम इस इमारत की तस्वीर दिखा रहे हैं खाली करा दी गई है पूरी बिल्डिंग इन बच्चियों से बात करते हैं फॉर हाउ लॉन्ग यू हैव बीन स्टेइंग कब से रह रहे थे आप यहाँ
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6: 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And we were the first people जो PG से निकल के आए थे.
10: Because we lived on the first floor, that's the first.
9: मतलब you are saying that you have yourself seen the building collapsing?
10: Yeah, we saw that building collapse.
6: 10 meters के distance पे थे हम.
11: हम पिछले दो दिनों से सो भी नहीं पाए हैं. हमें सपने में भी वो बिल्डिंग गिरते हुए दिखती है. हमें सपने में उन लड़कों की आवाज़ें सुनाई देती हैं. दे आर टेलिंग अस सेव अस सेव अस, बिकॉज वो बिल्डिंग तो हमारे सामने गिरी. बिकॉज दैट होल दैट यू सी, वो होल जब बना तो वी कुड सी देम, वी कुड सी द बिल्डिंग कोलैप्स.
1: This is absolutely horrifying. You can't even imagine the trauma that these girls are going through and the impact that will have for on them. The incident has put the focus once again on the area where students live and study. Now, Satya Niketan is just an example. There are others in the national capital, similar areas, where in the worst of the worst situations, students are forced to live and study. Because the Delhi University has not been able to find time, place, money to build hostels to accommodate more students. In Mukherjee Nagar, known across the country, where UPSC aspirants, in fact, in large number live, several multi-story buildings show visible cracks and signs of poor maintenance. One five-story building has tilted further despite being vacated after multiple MCD notices. Narrow lanes, dangerously hanging low wires, and buildings with a single entry without any exit, without the NOC of the fire department, raise questions about the lives where these thousands of civil service aspirants live and hope for a better future.
12: Poor conditions of the PG in Satya Niketan is not the isolated case. Right now we are present here in New Delhi's Mukherjee Nagar, which happens to be the hub for students who come to the national capital to prepare for UPSC, SSC exams. Behind me you can see a very building which is in a very, very bad condition. Locals are saying that the permit was only till fourth floor, still the owners went ahead and built a fifth floor. Now I will show you the condition of this building. It has been over a year since it has been vacated after a notice from the MCD was issued for this building. This is the very notice that was issued. It was issued because the building has tilted. All the five floors were rented out to students who were here, who had come here to the national capital here in Mukherjee Nagar to prepare for their exams. And you can see the condition of the building, how the you can see the walls here, the condition of the ceilings here. The locals are saying it is unsafe to even climb and get inside this building. It is that risky. And the question is, despite being 1 year since the notice has been issued to this building, no action has been taken whatsoever against this building in last 1 year after that very notice. And the locals are raising very serious question, what next after the notice? We are being joined by a few of the students here who stay here in Mukherjee Nagar, have been preparing for their exams. Sir, ye kitna is pure building mein, kya upar se niche tak सिर्फ स्टूडेंट्स रहते थे?
13: जी, पूरे स्टूडेंट रहते थे. और पाँच फ्लोर का है ये, हालांकि पाँच फ्लोर यहाँ पे इलीगल है, फोर्थ फ्लोर ही रहता है, क्योंकि एमसीडी का एक नोटिस है कि फोर्थ फ्लोर तक ही बना सकते हैं. लेकिन इन लोगों ने पाँच फ्लोर तक बनाया है. तो यहाँ पे एक रूम में दो बच्चे रहते हैं, और ये दो दो रूम सेट का है, एक रूम में समझ लीजिए दो बच्चे, तो दो रूम में चार बच्चे, और पूरे पांच फ्लोर पे कितने बच्चे हो सकते हैं?
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12: 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You can see how the entire area of this road has cracks in it, raising serious question as to what happens one day it collapses the way, in the same manner the Satya Niketan PG had collapsed. It will be putting at risk so many lives of students, also locals living here who went ahead building up floors after floors, jeopardizing the safety of the students who are paying so much just to come here and fulfill their dreams. This is Soumya Jaiswal with video journalist Panchanand for NDTV. This is one of the lanes here in Mukherjee Nagar. On both sides of the lane, you can see building as tall as up until 5th to 6th floors. Both the buildings have been rented out to students who are here preparing for their exams. And now you can see how narrow these lanes are. There are practically no space left for any such big vehicles when any tragedy happens, and there's literally no space for big vehicles in case of emergencies to pass through these lanes. And other than that, you can see the web of wires that have been hanging from each lane. You can see these wires hanging cluttered in each side of these lanes. On the other side, I'll just ask my video journalist to pan up the camera, and you can see how these wires are hanging down, and with very less proximity there are buildings as tall as 5th to 6th floors wherein there are no permits with any of these building owners to build up buildings as high as up to 5th to 6th floors, and then wires are hanging down, which makes it very, very difficult in case of emergency to have pass the big vehicles through these lanes. Imagine if something happens, because the conditions of these buildings, any building that you see here, as many buildings we zoom our lens on, you can see they have cracks in the ceilings, in the walls, even the roads are so in such bad condition. Roads are also have several cracks everywhere, so it raises a serious question, because owners have gone to build buildings after buildings, floors after floors, as high as up to 5th to 6th floors. There are just wires hanging down from each of these houses, almost, which will make almost impossible for vehicles in case of emergency to pass through these lanes. This is Soumya Jaiswal with video journalist Panchanand for NDTV.
1: We'll keep doing a reality check, bringing out the situation in the national capital. As I have said, for years and years, people have known about it. At least this building collapse at Satya Niketan should be a wake-up call to ensure that it doesn't repeat, it doesn't happen. We don't have to report on this story in the near future. Quick break. We are coming back with much more on the other side. Stay tuned.

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0: 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Thoughtful intelligence for the moments that matter.
3: Kia. 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
5: he has tracked the pulse of power from Washington to Korea. Yeah. Witnessed history being made in global capitals and conflict zones. Brought clarity to complex issues of national security and international affairs. Aditya Raj Kaul, covering international affairs like no one else, only on NDTV Network. 3 decades of watching the world change.
1: All right, breaking news coming in at this moment. Security scare at Prime Minister Modi's event in Mumbai. Now, NDTV has accessed the FIR details against this person, in fact, who was being caught with a fake Prime Minister's office ID. He used this to breach the venue of the Prime Minister's event at BKC in Mumbai. The primary accused, Rohan Primal Parekh, from Khar, and 49-year-old Rajaram Kunde from Nashik have been arrested. The third accused, 26-year-old Prathamesh Ganesh Bagul from Worli, is also listed as a wanted accused. The accused gained unauthorized access to the shopping mall alongside with firearms. One pistol and a holster were also recovered from them. They presented a fake Prime Minister's office identity card. They used this fabricated credential to pressure a security guard into allowing them entry. The authorities then seized a black revolver and a chocolate-colored holster from the accused. 6 live cartridges were also recovered from the accused. Now, the investigation is on and they have been sent, in fact, to police custody. Let me very quickly go across at this moment to my colleague Saurabh Gupta, who is joining us live from Mumbai. Saurabh, important details coming in at this moment. I mean, this could, of course, at this moment for the police, the most important event that they would be investigating, somebody trying to breach the security of the Prime Minister.

0: All right, so we'll just go back to Saurabh in just a short while, but important details coming in at this moment as we are breaking this story where this attempted security breach at the Prime Minister's event has in fact taken a lot of people by surprise. The police is at this moment investigating the case. This happened in Mumbai at the BKC, where Prime Minister Narendra Modi was there for an event. Let me go across to Saurabh for more details on this. Saurabh, over to you. What is the police saying about these accused and their motives?
1: Well, you know, at this point, obviously, the police are looking for a motive. Now, this is, of course, something to do with, the security sweep that takes place. What their police are saying is that these two individuals with what is presumably now confirmed as a fake identity or an identity that was procured through fraudulent means was on the persons of one of these accused, and then they've also arrested the person who was accompanying them, who the police believe were armed, and they were trying to breach the security of this particular area. Now, this is, of course, the police have clarified that this is an ongoing investigation. The accused side has also made statements in court. The accused have been produced in court. But given the sensitivity of, the timing of this case, there's obviously a lot of attention on it. Given that the Prime Minister is in the vicinity, that makes it an even more serious, case. But again, the police have very clearly clarified that, this has got nothing to do with the Prime Minister's venue, where the Prime Minister is currently, by the way, at the Global FinTech Fest inauguration.
0: Right.
1: But they're investigating it from the angle that, this was someone who was using a fraudulently procured ID card.
0: Okay.
1: And obviously, also had an accomplice who was armed.
0: All right, Saurabh, thank you for those details. The Mumbai police is investigating and pursuing this case very, very importantly at this moment. That remains a big focus story as far as NDTV is concerned. Meanwhile, Prime Minister Narendra Modi at an event in Gujarat's Vadodara launched a scathing attack once again, as expected, on the opposition and the UPA government. In earlier UPA government, he targeted the previous government over the delay in completing the dedicated freight corridor, saying the project remained stuck in bureaucratic process for years before his government accelerated its implementation.
2: झूठ की गुंज से भरमाने वाले तो हर चौराहे पर मिल जाएंगे, लेकिन भारत का नौजवान सच की हुंकार से चलता है, सच की हुंकार के साथ चलता है, सच की हुंकार के लिए चलता है। जेएनपीटी पोर्ट से वडोदरा तक डबल स्टैक 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
0: All right, for that we're slipping into a very short break. Updates continue on the other side. Stay tuned.

0: 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Witnessed history being made in global capitals and conflict zones. Brought clarity to complex issues of national security and international affairs. Aditya Raj Kaul, covering international affairs like no one else. 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
1: Something has changed in Pahalgam.
0: The front lines. That's Shiv's India.
1: Pakistan Army has violated the ceasefire on the line of control.
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0: 3 decades of watching the world change. Of asking the questions that couldn't wait. Of telling the stories that couldn't be ignored.

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1: Well, the National Commission for Protection of Child Rights, NCPCR, has decided to institute an inquiry into allegations concerning advertisements related to child sexual exploitative and abuse material on Meta platforms. This comes after there was a lot of buzz and allegations over these big tech giants letting child porn play freely on their platforms. Child Rights Body has taken cognizance of a BBC I report on the 3rd of July and has also sought an explanation from Meta. Now, Meta submitted its response a week later to this Child Rights Body, but as part of the inquiry, NCPCR has also summoned the Managing Director and Head of Meta India to appear before the body on the 9th of September. This is after parliamentary panel also took note of child sexual exploitative and abuse material found freely prevalent on Meta platforms. Meta has been given a warning not just by the parliamentary panel but also by the IT ministry. The IT ministry had also summoned delegates in this matter, and now the NCPCR, which is a quasi-judicial body that looks into child rights, has decided to institute an inquiry into allegations concerning material that's prevalent to child porn. My colleague Aishwarya joins us with more details on this. Aishwarya, help us understand first the IT ministry. The METI took note of the prevalence of child porn on platforms that are owned by Meta. And then we also saw a parliamentary panel talking about this. And now the NCPCR has summoned the executives.
2: Well, that's right. It is Meta platform which is under scrutiny of Government of India. There have been several instances in the past where the Meta officials have been summoned, just not by the Parliamentary Standing Committee on IT, but also the Ministry of Electronics and Information Broadcasting. It is now the NCPCR, in continuation of the same, now had also summoned the MD and Head of India, which is tomorrow on 9th of September. And this is regarding the child sexual exploitative and abuse material. This was the concern, remember, at the meetings as well, which have been asked, to which the Meta had admitted that they are responding to it very soon and they are removing such content from their platforms. It is just not CSEAM related data which is uploaded on the Meta platforms, but also there has been paid content which was under scrutiny as well. But regarding the CSEAM, the NCPCR, which deals with the child rights, now has decided to institute an inquiry in the matter to determine the facts of the matter, and therefore the reason, perhaps tomorrow, the MD and head of Meta India has been summoned.
1: Thank you so much, Aishwarya, for joining us with those details. This is a very important social issue, and this is where tech also needs to be more responsible. Moving on to the top focus today, has Tamil Nadu politics become a battlefield of personalized attacks? Chief Minister Vijay has clarified on X that the gesture that he made yesterday with a hand and the jaw was not intended to hurt anybody. Now, why did he have to even come up with a clarification like this? Well, a major controversy erupted after Chief Minister Vijay, during an assembly debate on law in order situation in the state, launched a sharp attack on the DMK, the opposition DMK, by referring to the emergency period, the Sarkaria Commission report and old corruption allegations against DMK governments. But during his speech, Chief Minister Vijay's comments and gestures about DMK Chief M.K. Stalin's emergency era imprisonment were interpreted by the DMK as mocking the jaw injury that Stalin is said to have suffered while he was in custody. Now, the DMK called the remarks offensive. They demanded that they be removed, expunged from the assembly records. When Speaker J.C.D. Prabhakar refused, saying that the Chief Minister had only referred to matters already existing in public domain and previously discussed in the House, DMK legislators went on to stage a sit-in protest inside the assembly today morning. Now, the standoff escalated, marshals were called in, opposition legislators were eventually evicted from the House. And then later, we also saw the Chief Minister put out an important post on X, clarifying that his gesture was not intentional, it was not intended to hurt anybody, so it should not be interpreted as such. Now, the controversy has since spilled out of the assembly. We also saw in the morning certain DMK MPs, leaders, including Kanimoyi and other opposition leaders, have accused Vijay of focusing on events from 50 years ago instead of addressing present-day issues such as law and order and, most importantly, crimes against women, while the government maintains that it is entitled to question the DMK's political legacy. It has been voted to power and it feels it has the right to talk about records of past governments. Now, the big question here is, has the Chief Minister successfully shifted the political debate onto the DMK's past, or has he crossed a line that could turn the focus back to his own government's handling of current issues or even generate sympathy for Stalin? That's what we discuss in the course of the next few minutes. First up, some reactions.
3: மிஸ்ஸா எமர்ஜென்சியை கொச்சப்படுத்துகிறாரு. நாடு முழுவதும், தமிழ்நாட்டில் மட்டும் இல்லை, நாடு முழுவதும் அதை எதிர்த்து ஜனநாயகத்திற்காக போராடி எத்தனை பேர் சிறைக்கு சென்றிருக்கிறார்கள், எவ்வளவு 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
1: We're joined by senior journalist and author Mukund Padmanabhan. We're also joined by Harish Mohammed Ibrahim. He's a political analyst. And we have Satya Kumar of the TVK. Mr. Padmanabhan, let me start with you first. What did you think of the allegations that the DMK has leveled on the Chief Minister, saying that he crossed a certain line? Did you see that happening yesterday? How do you see his remarks and subsequently his clarification?
4: Well, there are two issues. One is, whether it was appropriate for a Chief Minister to make the speech that he did, instead of addressing in his reply, as is the usual practice, things that relate to the administration, maybe allegations that the meeting the opposition's allegations and so on. So this was unusual from that perspective. The second issue is, of course, this controversy that erupted after the CPM leader raised it as well, that he body shamed M.K. Stalin in some way. As you said, there was a clarification put out. I think it was put out just a couple of hours back. I think it was a little too late. I think, he should have done, this should have been done much earlier. And it should probably have been more forthright, just saying that this is not what he meant. I think he allowed this issue to snowball. So from From my perspective, I think the second issue was mishandled. The speech, I think, needs to be passed because it was extremely aggressive. My mind couldn't help but going back to, the post-election victory, where he actually called on Stalin and there was some seeming bonhomie. Now, of course, that post-election bonhomie is not going to last. But I suspect that the tone the tenor that sort of he adopted yesterday suggested that there was a personal edge to this politics, which may be here to stay.
1: Okay. Satya Kumar, like Mr. Padmanabhan pointed out, we've seen, personalized attacks. We've also seen the Chief Minister, tell a kutty story to the Assembly. Then we also saw him lash out at the DMK very strongly yesterday, and he spoke about disrespect to women. And we all know the context in which he's talking. And then he's, this gesture that now he has clarified was not really intended to hurt anybody. Do you think that he should have been far more forthcoming in clarifying that he did not really, he was not really referring to the emergency arrest of M.K. Stalin?
5: Vasudha, indeed, yesterday, when many of the journalists asked me, I told the same thing. That was not intentional at all. That has been clarified by the Honorable Chief Minister today as part of his Twitter handle, ex-handle post, which he has come out in the evening. So why I'm saying is because what he spoke is factual. What he spoke is in the records, be it Sarkaria Commission, be it matters concerning Missa, Jalalitha Madam's humiliation that she faced in the Assembly, and with respect to Commission, that the commission collection and corruption of the DMK, since the Sarkaria Commission time, wherein for Veeranam Water, they collected about 2.5% by Mr. Murasari Maran. And now, M.K. Stalin, Udayanidhi Stalin has collected party funds, which is now in the records of the dossier of the ED. This is a pattern that the Honorable Chief Minister of Tamil Nadu has exposed. The pattern of the DMK has exposed. And by the way, you may ask me, why should he do it? He actually spoke for 65 minutes, in which about 40 minutes he spoke about the governance transformation. Governance transformation. And rest of the 10 minutes and 11 minutes, he spoke about the issues concerning the DMK. So wherein he has highlighted so that the Gen Zs and the youth will understand and recollect what kind of pattern that the DMK is working on. Two important pattern is, one is corruption, second is humiliating women, is a pattern of the DMK, which the entire Tamil Nadu knows now. And by the way, the speech of the Honorable Chief Minister was not just for the opposition.
1: The Chief Minister is quoting from ED petitions. Now, your own ally, Congress Party, is fighting the government here, saying that it's misusing agencies. Like Mr. Padmanabhan pointed out, your own ally has also talked about, the Chief Minister allegedly body shaming the former Chief Minister. So your own allies seem to be at a certain level of discomfort with certain aspects of the Chief Minister's speech yesterday.
5: What we are essentially using here is the evidence of the ED department. We are not here quoting ED, Enforcement Directorate, the evidence that they collected, referring to the page number. See, this is how PMLA works. There has to be a predicate offence, then it becomes a scheduled offence, and subsequently ED comes into picture. Whereas in case of K.N. Nehru and M.K. Stalin and Udayanidhi, the matter is reverse. Where ED went for some other raid, they find this incriminating materials with respect to Hawala transaction, the commission, collection and corruption of the DMK. They come out with a dossier. It is not a charge sheet or ECAR because there is no predicate offence. Accordingly,
1: let me bring in Harish Mohammad Ibrahim. Harish Mohammad Ibrahim, today was a golden opportunity for Udayanidhi Stalin to be present in the Assembly when the DMK legislators were being evicted, right? Why was he not present, and how do you see the clarification that has come about?
6: There is nothing about Mr. Udayanidhi. He should be present today, should have been present here today or not, because even when he was present yesterday, what the entire Tamil Nadu witnessed was a pure political rhetoric which doesn't have any substance at all. And the tone and tenure and the body language of our Chief Minister made sure to send a deep signal that Tamil Nadu have elected a statement, have lost a statement, and they have elected a cheap man with all kind of rhetorics, all kind of political discourse comments.
1: No, let's not call anybody cheap. Please, as the chief minister of a state, we're not calling anybody cheap.
6: And even that.
1: Okay, I'll try fixing that connection with Harish Mohammed Debray. Mr. Padmanabhan, how do you see the future of a relationship between, you know, the opposition and the TVK here? Because tomorrow is that very important meeting that TVK has with its allies. How do you see this reflecting on the ruling alliance altogether?
4: Well, I don't know if you'd include the CPM in the ruling alliance, but from all accounts, it seems that there is some strain between the two. There may be minor strains between the Congress and the TVK as well, but I don't think it is, you know, from what I understand, a very major strains. But these, you know, these are inevitable in politics, I think. But going back to the speech, if I may, for a minute, I think the if you pass his speech politically, I think he did two things. One is, I think he singled out the DMK as his principal enemy. It was almost as if none of the other parties really mattered. And I think that that is signaled most clearly in the speech. The second, I think, is, of course, he said this in his corruption campaign, but the statements he made on corruption were so strong and were so clear. This is something that, you know, is something that he will have to live up to in a certain way. We know that, you know, certain departments have been cleaned up. There's some very positive news coming from some departments. But, you know, in India, corruption has a way of co-opting you, of creeping, of destroying reputations. So I think taking this kind of line as, you know, I am going to snuff this out, is a pretty bold thing. And, you know, as they, you know, as the saying goes, sometimes the harder they come, the harder they fall. Yep. And this is something that he might have to look out for.
1: Okay. Satya Kumar, taking off from what I asked Mr. Padmanabhan, there was a time when Kalyanar and Jayalalitha were around and, you know, the parties had a bit of animosity, in fact, a lot of animosity even amongst cadre and workers. And that really sort of came down with M.K. Stalin and Edappadi Palaniswamy. But, you know, with such kind of personalized attacks going on between Udayanidhi Stalin and Chief Minister Vijay, do you see this, you know, resulting into a breakdown in dialogue between the government and the opposition? Because that is not probably, that won't be really nice for the state, isn't it?
5: Vasudha, Tamil Nadu has seen multiple occasions of political, the opponents like this. And what we are here to is to deliver to the people of Tamil Nadu. We are very sure the opposition is not going to hear our words and they're not going to come and participate in the development of Tamil Nadu in line with what we have come out with. That is Vetri Tamilagam. Accordingly, the opposition for us to have a dialogue, the state assembly is the place. And of course, when we place these matters, they either run away from the assembly or they respond very aggressively. So they are not equipped to actually understand that we are ruling the government. We are a party in power. So they are not able to digest that fact. So that is the reason you find all these things that they are taking it very personal. Indeed, in the last 28 days to 30 days, we have been speaking only about the policy framework, governance, law, what kind of development we need to do for Tamil Nadu. Mm. But they are not participating. Literally, they are walking out. In fact, they speak about history and all those things. We never quoted about the history. Only when my Honorable Chief Minister of Tamil Nadu, he's quoted about the Sarkaria Commission, then about the Jayalalitha ma'am's humiliation and Missa. That's all he quoted. Now, in the last 28 days, he didn't speak about any of the history. Okay. Nowhere he quoted about it. He knows that it will waste the time of the state assembly. Mm. Indeed, speaker told one of the ADMK MLA that don't speak about the history now. That's a kind of self-awareness each and every member of the TVK have.
1: Okay. But very quickly, Mr. Padmanabhan, 10 seconds. I do feel that there was too much history in Chief Minister Vijay's speech yesterday. Do you think that he's trying to redefine what people think of the DMK or he's trying to tell them that this is not the party that you think it is? What is he trying to do here?
4: All the references to history had to do with corruption, essentially. So I think he was just, you know, spinning the corruption story. And I think he knows that his election victory owed in no small measure to perceptions that, you know, the DMK regime was let's say, far from lily white on the corruption front.
1: So Ural and Lanjam, that remained the center question. Stage. Satya, I'll have to just continue this debate some other day. Thank you so much. I have no time left now. What began as a debate over the emergency clearly has snowballed into a larger political debate on political decorum, historical memory, and more importantly, the limits of political attack. The DMK, of course, calls it an insult to all those people who have suffered during the emergency. Well, the government, the TVK government, has insisted that it is merely stating facts that are already in public domain.

0: Maine. The chief minister himself has also clarified that his gesture was not to intended to hurt anybody, but the war of words has escalated inside and outside assembly. The bigger question is, Tamil Nadu witnessing a debate on history, or is this a confrontation that is just bound to escalate? That's the thing that we will be tracking from here on. But moving on to other stories right now, for over 70 years, the National Film Awards have largely been associated with New Delhi, with Vigyan Bhavan in New Delhi serving as the traditional venue for hosting the country's most prestigious film honours. But this year, something different has happened. 72nd National Film Awards will be presented by the President, President Draupadi Murmu, at Ekta Nagar in Gujarat, breaking with a long-standing convention. Now, Ekta Nagar also has the Statue of Unity, which is a tribute to Sardar Patel. This is also a tribute to the man who wanted India to be united. And this place has been chosen to showcase the best of Indian cinema that also celebrates diversity. Now, several opposition leaders have questioned the move. It also has opened up a larger conversation about what truly defines India. After all, India is not just Delhi. It's also the collective story of its states, its languages, its cultures, its cinema. And cinema largely reflects that kind of diversity, with filmmakers, actors, technicians contributing from every corner of the country. In fact, this is not entirely precedented. One of the rare occasions the ceremony was held outside the national capital was the 17th Film Awards in Chennai. This happened in 1970, but since then, Delhi has remained the center of most editions. But as the awards travel to Ekta Nagar, home to the Statue of Unity, the debate is no longer about the venue change. It's about if National Film Awards celebrate the creativity of India, should such national events remain confined to Delhi? Let's take a look at some reactions.
1: मैं और मेरा गुजरात. अरे देश की बात करो आप, गुजरात के प्रधानमंत्री हो क्या? मैं ये नहीं कहूँगा कि और किसी महाराष्ट्र में करो या लखनऊ में करो, कलकत्ता में करो. राष्ट्रीय सोहरा, राष्ट्रीय कार्यक्रम है ये. तो लोग चाहेंगे कि देश की राजधानी में ये होना चाहिए. ये क्या वाइब्रेंट गुजरात का कार्यक्रम है क्या? 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
0: We have Lata Srinivasan, who's a journalist. We also have Meghna Pant. She's an author and activist. And we have Girish Vankhede, who's a film critique. Thank you all of you for being part of this broadcast. Lata, to you first. As a film journalist, how do you feel about this decision?
3: You know, honestly, Vasudha, I think it hardly matters at the end of the day, because the recipients want to receive the award from the President of India. And it doesn't matter what the location is. I think it's only that moment and the prestige, you know, which is associated with the award that everybody is looking at. I've spoken to people in the Tamil film industry, and they honestly think this is a non-issue as long as they receive it from the President of India. And, you know, they're honored. They're completely irrespective of where it's held.
0: Right. Meghna Pant, you know, I think it's a great idea, but, you know, what do you think of the opposition's reaction to this, saying that, you know, all of this is again going to Gujarat? Now, I don't really agree with that aspect also, because Statue of Unity, Sardar Patel don't really belong to Gujarat alone. You know, these are also, there's a national sentiment
4: attached to it.
0: You know, how do you look at the opposition's critique of something like this?
4: You know, I would also argue back, actually, that why not Gujarat, right? We have to get out of this very Delhi-Mumbai-centric idea of Indian culture. Now, Mumbai is the heart of the Hindi film industry. Despite that, the national awards were held in Delhi all this time. That didn't make Mumbai any less of the sort of epicenter of the Indian film industry. Delhi is a political capital, but neither of these cities have a monopoly on Indian culture. And let's not also forget, Gujarati cinema may not have the industrial scale of, say, Mumbai, Hyderabad, but, or, you know, Kerala or Tamil Nadu. I understand that. But it has an enormous cultural legacy, right? And size is not the only measure of cultural impact. Look at some of the films that have come out, like Chelo Show, if you remember, it was India's official Oscar entry, right? There's a 66% increase in Gujarat cinema's box office collections over the years. So I think the venue of the National Film Awards do not have to be determined by where the maximum number of films are produced. Right. And if anything, taking the National Film Awards outside this traditional axis could be a way of making the word national actually mean something, right? So if it's Gujarat this year, it could be Kerala another year. It could be Assam or the Northeast or Tamil Nadu, West Bengal, anywhere after that.
0: Right.
4: So I think a national award ceremony shouldn't just celebrate India's diversity on stage. It should celebrate that diversity, you know, by virtue of its location as well.
0: Right. I think, Meghna, that reminds me, you know, probably we also have to work on our mindsets. You know, for me, Delhi is also this you know, it's also the place where the power is, right? With Girish Vankade, what are people in the film industry thinking about this? Because like Meghna and Lata also pointed out, everybody is on the same side here. But the fact that, you know, there's also an aspirational nature to film awards. You know, you come to Delhi, you meet the president, you look at those big buildings which are important in decision making. But at the same time, it shows you that power can be so volatile. But G20 meetings have been distributed across the country. High-profile events ever since Narendra Modi took charge as the Prime Minister. We've seen several high-profile events taking place in various cities. Do you think that this is good for the film industry?
5: I think yes, because after all, it is national awards. And even when it is in Gujarat, it will be national awards. And it will be presented in the hands of Honorable President. So, location doesn't matter that as such, but if we are actually making it a revolving national awards, then with Gujarat, then like Kerala and then Tamil Nadu, we can rotate that. But yes, there is certain sanctity, there is certain credibility to this award, and it won't dilute even if it is in Gujarat. Yes, Gujarat film industry is growing, but as we always will have the question that when taking this award out of Delhi, why we are choosing Gujarat as the first state?
0: Right.
5: Because there are always Tamil cinema and Telugu cinema, which has been always doing more productions. They are huge film industry, and even the contribution to the entire film industry from the regional states of South is bigger. But if you want to start from Gujarat, it's yes also, but then it has to be revolving around, instead of just making Gujarat the epicenter of actual all the activities.
0: Lata, I'm sure you'd agree with this, right? What does the South Indian film industry feel about this? Like you said, they're quite indifferent, but a rotational, movement for awards like this between different states, do you think that's a good idea?
5: Yes.
3: Well, you know, I think they are very happy. They think it's a good idea if the National Film Awards are held, you know, in Hyderabad and Bangalore, or you know, each year it goes to a different city, because the South Indian cinema has been very strong. And also, if you look at it in particular, Madras was, you know, the center of filmmaking for many, many decades earlier. Even people from, you know, Hindi used to come and make their films here. So they are appreciative of the fact that it's going to be on a rotational basis. They're okay with that, but not, you know, obviously permanently being shifted to Gujarat. They feel it doesn't make any sense. And like you mentioned, Vasudha, in 1971, the awards were held in Chennai. You know, that was the only year when it shifted out of Delhi. And I think they look at it with pride and they say, see, South cinema has contributed so much to Indian cinema, you know, we should also host these awards,
0: right?
3: So I think that is the way they're looking at it.
0: Meghna Pant, what more should the government do specifically when it wants to decentralize creativity or democratize national institutions? Because, you know, a symbolic move like this only can go so far to sort of send out the right kind of message, right? The moot point is also, are we really helping, our genuine filmmakers, people who really, filmmaking is a very expensive activity, right? So what more should the government be doing to ensure that, creativity gets decentralized and it gets its due?
4: And I think, Vasudha, you've nailed it. I think decentralizing, you know, our cultural center, India, first of all, needs more cultural centers. It can't, like I mentioned earlier, be in only the metropolitan, you know, the access that we've seen traditionally. We shouldn't have to fly to Mumbai or Delhi every time, you know, if you want to experience something that is nationally significant. The national awards are supposed to celebrate cinema from across India. So maybe the ceremony itself should also travel, therefore, across India. That makes sense, right? Logical sense. It would also force us to recognize that our cultural identity is not produced in only one or two cities. Cinema is national because stories, languages, audiences are national. So, like I said earlier, the national, ironically, have always been presented in Delhi, even though Mumbai is the country's most important commercial film hub. So, if that contradiction never bothered us before, why should moving the ceremony to Gujarat and then later other cities suddenly become controversial? I think it's a nice way to make, first of all, Gujarat part of the cultural conversation, the national identity. The you know, it has had a very strong sort of history of being a cultural and tourism destination. So take that forward, you know, take it across India. So I think it actually represents a very secular idea of how India is actually packaging culture, and it's combining heritage, tourism, architecture, and national identity. So I think it's a great way forward, actually.
0: Right. Girish Vankade, closing remarks from you, sir. I mean, we all came to Delhi thinking that it's going to be very happening for the next few years. But this, do you think that it undermines the importance of Delhi? You know, you have the National School of Drama here. You have Delhi University, you know, the whole student population. There is a certain importance to Delhi, right? Like, you know, because it's also the seat of power. But something like this, while it's great in some aspects, does it also undermine the importance that the national capital has?
5: Not at all. It will be national awards. So Delhi has already been the center of almost all the big activities, events and conferences. So if it is traveling to Gujarat, it is wonderful. Like even when we started International Film Festival, it was in Delhi. It used to be in Delhi, then used to be in Mumbai. And then the decision was taken that it should go with a particular state or a place, and that's why we got International Film Festival of Goa, which has been a yearly affair now. So if we make this award function in rotation with various states, obviously every state will have their own way of celebrating films. But as we said, it's not only the awards, but beside this, there should be certain other activities also which should also work around Gujarat to make it bigger, better, because opposition will always say that why to start with Gujarat. Right. But yes, because national awards are anyway, they have their credibility, but they are not very popular awards.
0: Right.
5: Okay, there are other awards which happen in Mumbai, which are very filmfare awards in such cases, which has got also great significance. Okay. So to start with, if it is starting with Gujarat, it's a great initiative. And obviously, Gujarat film industry has done
0: a good
5: great
0: start. Work. I think very few times I do have all panelists on the same side. Thank you all of you for being part of this. National events, like our panelist also said, should not remain centered in the national capital. It's also time to recognize that the story of India needs to be written not just in the corridors of Delhi, of power especially, but also in the way our cultures and creativity aspire to tell the stories of the different states that the country has and also of its people. With that, it's time for a short break. More news and updates on the other side.

0: मीठा या नमकीन, चाहे जैसे खाओ, 100% सूजी से बनी आर प्योर व मिसली, स्वादिष्ट सेहतमंद हर रोज।
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3: Two houses here that were struck last night.
0: The heat.
3: The telltale signs of water.
0: The dust.
3: Something has changed in Pahalgam.
0: The front lines. That's Shiv's India.
3: Pakistan Army has violated the ceasefire on the line of control.
0: Its hopes.
4: Congrats, Chief Minister Vijay.
0: Its yearning. 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
0: he has tracked the pulse of power from Washington to Korea. Witnessed history being made in global capitals and conflict zones. Brought clarity to complex issues of national security and international affairs. Aditya Raj Kaul, covering international affairs like no one else. Only on NDTV Network. 3 decades of watching the world change. Asking the questions that couldn't wait. Of telling the stories that couldn't be ignored. Of holding the line when it mattered most.
9: Welcome back. Just days after his headline marking address at Delhi's SRCC, Prime Minister Narendra Modi today took his message to Vadodara, the Gujarat city that helped launch his national political journey in 2014. He contested and won from this city. In a speech that he delivered today in Vadodara that was clearly aimed at India's young voters, the Prime Minister invoked the city's educational legacy and he urged youngsters to stay focused on truth in the midst of what he called the opposition's clamour of lies or jhoot ki goonj. The outreach comes at a time when political parties are battling hard for Gen Z attention, especially after youth-led protests over education and unemployment issues that put the spotlight on the BJP's engagement with young Indians. The Prime Minister also used the platform to sharpen his attack on previous governments, citing delays in freight corridor projects, and also claimed that files during the UPA era remained atakti, latakti, bhatakti, meaning getting stuck and stalled for no reason for years before 2014 when he eventually took charge. So he mixed politics with humor. He mocked his critics as Nara's Fufajis. Once again, he spoke about them at the SRCC event to refer to people that he says are not happy to see India grow. So from development to infrastructure to aspirations of youngsters to most importantly political messaging, the BJP is launching a renewed push to win over young India. But more importantly, will this work? Because you see the Congress also doing the same thing and you also see other parties also making similar attempts. That's our focus tonight. Let's take a look at some reactions.
10: Jhoot ki gunj se bharmane wale to har chauhraye par mil jayenge. 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
9: Well, we have Vishwas Pathak of the BJP, we have Pooja Tripathi of the Congress Party, and we have Sajjan Kumar, who's an author and political analyst. Thank you all of you for being part of this broadcast. Let me start with Pooja Tripathi first. Pooja Tripathi, we heard the Prime Minister speak at SRCC, then of course in Vadodara today, and now in Mumbai. I think he's also trying to remind voters why they voted for him in the first place. There's a lot of history, there's a lot of memory that he's trying to sort of invoke here. Why do you think this will not work with young voters?
8: Vasudha, young voters don't want performative politics. They want governance. Just a day after Delhi witnessed, you know, institutional murder of 7 people, including 5 children, who were dead when a building collapsed, and Prime Minister, without saying a word of condolence, without asking the authorities, without ensuring the children are safe, he's using the Y-shaped ramp, he's using the 4K production, a Gen Z music. I'm very sure Gen Z doesn't want this, their demography to be marketed to. They are asking questions on jobs. They're asking questions on governance. They're asking questions on basic fundamental security, that they don't die on the course of, studying, going out to another city to study, that too in a capital city. And look at this irony, this contrast can't be murkier. Can't be darker. The day before Prime Minister Modi ji was at DU campus, was at SRCC, and the conversation he had, he was addressing Gen Z face to face for the first time after the protest. He didn't listen to them. This was a one monologue conversation. This was all about politicking, political pot shots about the Naraz Fufa, about Dimagi Naksal, about Jhoot Ki Goonj. He didn't ask Gen Z, what's your vision for the country? He didn't ask Gen Z, what's your concern? He didn't ask Gen Z, what's your affordability in education is? What is your job status? How do you see India of 2047 or 2057? But no, he will take pot shots. It's exactly like his, it's just a rebranded political rally that Prime Minister...
9: Vishwas Pathak, respond to that.
11: See, Mr. Modi is not doing this youth outreach program for the first time. If you remember, in 2018, he wrote a book called Exam Warriors. And through that book, he has given the message how tensions and stress to be managed, how to achieve success. And through Mann Ki Baat and other things also, he always reaches out to the youth. However, on 5th of September, he had this outreach program at Shriram College of Commerce at Delhi and today at Vadodara. Essentially, what he was giving message to these youngsters, message was very clear, that don't depend only on government jobs. You also have to become self-employed, or you should be a job givers. For that purpose, you need to update your skills. You need to work more on AI. And this AI cannot work only for this IT, but it can be for healthcare. It can be for manufacturing. It can be for robotics. So basically, he's trying to establish and giving message to the youngsters that through this Viksit Bharat program and Make in India program, India is growing very fast and there are lots of opportunities. Earlier, they grabbed the opportunities, they'll be beneficiaries.
9: Okay.
11: I think this is a very good outreach program wherein direct contact is being established with the youngsters. And look at the crowd and look at the response within 1 hour of online applications. 21,000 people in 1 hour applied for, though there was a strength of 6,000. I think Modi ji is trying to work in the this talk in their language, whether it is OG.
9: Okay, we'll have to wait and see though it works or not. Sajjan Kumar, I have different views on this. I agree with both Pooja and Vishwas here. A part of it might be working, a part of it might not be working. I feel, when you call people Dimagi Naksals or Naraz Fufaji, I hope it doesn't, I want youngsters to be accepting of dissenters as well. But at the same time, when he, talks about administrative or policy paralysis, that also is something that youngsters are worried about, right? Because if they want good governance, like Pooja pointed out, they also don't want a government where files keep getting stalled for no reason. So the Prime Minister is using a multi-front approach to see what works. And if it doesn't, then probably this will, isn't it?
12: Yes, precisely, Vasudha. And one thing is there that Prime Minister is cognizant of the fact that there is a genuine, tangible, generational anxiety, right? And that is why you see a method. From 15th August, from the podium, when he talked about Saptadhara, and thereafter, you see, at IIT Delhi, he talked about innovation at SRCC, he talked about global aspiration. And now you see in Vadodara, he's talking about Vision Viksit Bharat, all something that he conceptualized from the podium of Red Fort on 15th August. There also, he used the Dimagi Naxal, so something that he is also oft repeating and trying to. What is the intent? The intent is one, to reach out to the youths and try to give them a sense of perception that the government, led by none other than Prime Minister, is serious. Two, he also wants to change the perception, because for these youth, the reference has been the last 12 years, wherein most of them are comparing the performance of government from Modi's previous government, the 2014 to 19, 92, 2024. So Prime Minister is also trying to bring to the fore what has been, you know, the positive performance of the last 12 years vis-a-vis that of the UP era. So that is, he is into a game of constituting the perception for a generation who may not have an active lived memory of that area the way we have. This is one. Okay. Two, we also see in these things that when political and electoral effectiveness or impact is there, we must remember that this generational autonomy is there, but to treat it as an island unto itself is also a cliche, because most of the decisions are taken at the household level. Within household level, two contending generations of the parents and these youths, you know, they may have divergent views as of now. Right. So when Prime Minister goes there, he already have, because there are surveys that 45 plus, you know, generational cohort still is veering towards the BJP. Okay. If generation is slightly softened, you know, then the organization led by PM also is aiming that some sort of a household level synchronization towards the ruling regime will be there, because drifting away of the generation has been seen none other than in many of the BJP's MPs and NDA ministers.
9: That's a very good point. Pooja Tripathi, you know, taking off from what Sajjan said, you know, what is the Congress party doing with regard to this? Because they, the government, I understand, will have the power of governance. They'll have the power of administration. You also are ruling certain states. Does the Congress have the ability or have any strategy to, you know, project models in Karnataka or Telangana or now even Keralam to showcase what a model state for youngsters can be?
8: Of course, if you look at the women reach out, you reach out to the women, be it state of Telangana, be it state of Karnataka, or be it state of Kerala. These three states, I'm not saying this as because they're Congress rule states, these states have set a role model for them. And I say this because, you know, giving empty performative speeches won't cut the ice with Gen Z. Because if we see the labor force participation rate, the gap between men and women, if you are aiming to women, reaching out to women, Gen Z, you can't just placate them saying ki Nari Shabandhan Shakti Adhiniyam ko ye vipaksh wale support nahi. They are asking why only 17 out of 100 are in the job sectors, why women drop out after college education, graduation is so much, why women's safety is so much. It's just one factor that I'm talking about. So they're models. It's not just making free bus travel, it also is making them, giving them tangible employment opportunities, you know, a safe working environment. And this is just one of the many, many factors that Karnataka, we just saw how Karnataka government's chief minister, DK
9: Shivakumar, paper leaks have happened in Karnataka as well, Pooja Tripathi.
8: So paper leaks only, Vasudha. We saw Karnataka Chief Minister D.K. Shivakumar.
9: We saw the Karnataka court give out this order that, you know, youngsters are losing faith. So it's not. So sometimes I do feel that the Congress has an opportunity.
8: So Chief Minister and Home Minister sitting out at the ground at the Bangalore University and listening
9: quickly,
8: to the students.
9: Yeah. Pooja, got your point. Quickly, Vishwas Pathak, respond to that. 10 seconds and then I have to wrap the show.
11: The point is that people and youngsters have seen how Modi ji is working since 2014. That is the reason this same population is behind Modi ji, and they know that after 2019 also Mr. Modi ji will be reappointed. Reason being, Mr. Rahul Gandhi is doing such kind of politics which is like pick and choose. He will behave differently when Jantar Mantar is there, Cockroach Party is there. He will behave differently when the Jharkhand issue is going on. Therefore, youngsters are very well observing who is a serious politician, who is leading this country to the global level, national level, international level. So that distinction can be seen by these youngsters, and therefore youngsters are with Mr. Modi ji.
9: So youngsters will finally decide. Thank you, Pooja. Thank you, Vishwas Pathak. Thank you, Sajjan Kumar, for joining us. Youngsters will finally get to decide. In fact, voters and families and households will get to decide whose Gen Z outreach is actually working on ground and whose is not working. Meanwhile, actor Ranveer Singh has shared a fresh set of pictures featuring his wife, Deepika Padukone, and their daughter, Dua, with Deepika seen flaunting flaunting her baby bump. In fact, the new family pictures have sparked excitement amongst fans, offering a glimpse into the couple's personal life as they prepare to welcome their second child. Ranveer and Deepika,

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1: He has tracked the pulse of power from Washington to Korea. Witnessed history being made in global capitals and conflict zones. Brought clarity to complex issues of national security and international affairs. Aditya Raj Kaul, covering international affairs like no one else. 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Of asking the questions that couldn't wait. Of telling the stories that couldn't be ignored. 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

Good evening and welcome. Thanks very much for tuning in to NDTV. I'm Padmaja Joshi, and as always, on every big story, when it really matters, the buck stops here. Anyone who is not living under a rock knows by now that Gen Z is the battleground for every political party. Hardly surprising then that for the second time in a span of just 4 days, the Prime Minister was speaking directly to this Gen Z. On Saturday, the venue was Shriram College of Commerce in Delhi. Today, the spotlight was on a 6,000-strong gathering in Vadodara that comprised college students, Gujarat ministers, MLAs, party leaders, social media influencers, and many people actually tuned in online from Mumbai as well. What stood out in today's show in Vadodara was the visual imagery. From the fact that the bookings had been taken on Book My Show, an app which is usually used for making film reservations, even for rock concerts, today, it was people who reserved their spot in this gathering from that app. The ramp itself was Y-shaped, a nod perhaps to the youth. The students holding up catchy slogans on their phones to even the Prime Minister's entry, complete with the music of Dhurandhar and Queen's iconic anthem, We Will Rock You. Many are now asking whether this campaign style takes a leaf out of the book of superstar and now Tamil Nadu Chief Minister Vijay and perhaps even Rahul Gandhi.

0: Speaking to youth across cities today itself, he was not just in Vadodara, he was in Navsari, he was in Mumbai. Rahul Gandhi is also crisscrossing the country with his Chhatro Ki Goonj, with the next one scheduled in Indore on the 19th of this month. But while Rahul Gandhi made a special outreach to women in his last outing, which was in Pune, putting the Smash the Patriarchy message front and center of his campaign, the Prime Minister chose to address the aspirations of this demographic. The aspirational aspect was what was highlighted. He told them about chips, about bullet trains, about freight corridors, and warned the youth that there will always be some people who you will meet at the crossroads of your life who will be perpetually pessimistic. They will be these naraz phupajis, but ultimately it will be the sach ki hunkar that drowns out jhoot ki goonj.
1: Ab ye jo naraz phupaji hai wo chillayenge कि ट्रक वालों का क्या होगा, ट्रक कहाँ जाएंगे, जिन्होंने ट्रक खरीदा है उनका क्या होगा, अब फूफाजी को काम मिल गया, यानी अब बड़ी मात्रा में सामान तेजी से देश 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
0: So is this rebranding working? Does Gen Z relate to these new optics of Dhurandhar, a rock star entry married to a message of ambition and aspiration? Who really, in all the political parties, all the leaders who are fighting out for that mind space of the youth, who has managed to master the youth connect so far? Joining us on the debate today, we have Priyanka Bharti, spokesperson of the RJD, author and political analyst Sanjay Jha, Tushar Gupta, also a political analyst. But my first question is to Pradeep Bhandari, national spokesperson of the BJP. What was the need for this rebranding? The youth had been voting for the Prime Minister in 2014, voted for him in Gujarat. Then what's the need for Dhurandhar all of a sudden? Okay, we seem to have lost the link with Pradeep Bhandari. I suspect Sanjay Jha and Priyanka Bharti will have a little bit of fun with that. But what do you make of the Dhurandhar rebranding, Sanjay Jha?
2: Mr. Modi is clearly in panic mode, Padmaja. Let me be very upfront. But you know what shocks me is the blatant hypocrisy of the BJP. Mr. Modi calls the young of India, the protesters, as Dimagi Naxal. His minister goes and clarifies, no, no, he does not mean the youth protesters at Jantar Mantar, etc. And then the BJP IT handle promotes a very violent and ugly digital ad that actually targets the leaders of the Cockroach Janata Party, which is in the forefront of the battle of the youth of India, particularly Gen Z. And they actually show them being attacked. I mean, in a very ugly manifestation of hate politics. So clearly, Mr. Modi doesn't know whether the Gen Z is the gutter generation, as one of his leaders very famously pointed out, or is it a Gen Z that he only sees? Because Mr. Modi is a political creature. Okay. He looks at everything from the prism of how to win an election. So obviously his advisors have told him that Gen Z population in India is over 400 million. Many of them are going to be voters in 2029. And it's about time you did something about it. Okay. But the problem is that, you know, the BJP or the Sangh Parivar is like a forked tongue. So at one point you have Mohan Bhagwat suddenly get this major brio and energy to talk to the young, while other RSS leaders are calling the young as criminals, anti-nationals, tukre tukre gang, urban naxal, and, you know, all kinds.

0: let's take it one at a time. First, let's talk about the rebranding. This is only because you are in panic mode, Pradeep Bhandari. Suddenly, you want to invoke Queen, you want to talk about Dhurandhar.
1: Well,
0: and the Congress is saying, in fact, Supriya Srinath of the Congress said, who is advising Narendra Modi? He's making a spectacle of himself. Her words.
1: Well, thank God we do not have likes of Supriya Srinath as our advisors. Otherwise, we will like they lose their deposits in Mehrajganj. That will start happening to the BJP leaders. So, we do not need advice of those who are historically losing deposits and have lost 100 plus elections. And that's what we are talking about Rahul Gandhi as the leader of propaganda. But let me come to some facts. I was listening to Sanjay. Sanjay is in Delulu, so he will not understand what is happening on the ground. Now, there are certain fundamentals, Padmaja, and Nara's fufas of the Congress and the RJD will not understand those fundamentals. There is a right to criticism, that's in democracy, but there are certain fundamentals. Let me ask you, when India gave a befitting reply to Pakistan in Operation Sindoor, irrespective of political ideologies, anybody would have welcomed it. You had Rahul Gandhi asking, ki Hindustan ke kitne jaaz gire, that is what Nara's fufa...
0: Okay, we will just come to those fundamentals in a second. First, I want to ask you about this deliberate attempt. Just a second, Pradeep Bhandari. This attempt, you know, when we heard that these tickets are being booked on Book My Show, the fact that there was a Y-Ramp, the fact that you'd got that music playing, all the ministers are tweeting about it, they're talking about aura farming, somebody called him a pookie. Why?
1: No, we are connecting in a grammar and communication which is of evolving times. So if you observe the Honorable Prime Minister very, very carefully, whether it is since 2013 to now when he was even the Prime Minister candidate, he's always been innovating with new ways of connecting with individuals and people. And this is why he is the longest serving Indian Prime Minister for the third consecutive time. And he is the most popular global leader with a 70% plus approval rating as per Morning Consult. So anybody who is on the ground connecting to the people will obviously have newer ways in order to connect.
0: Because the Congress is saying that you're only trying to copy Rahul Gandhi's Chhatro Ki Goonj. Rahul Gandhi walks in, you know, amidst all the fireworks and the audio-visual systems, and then you copy that.
1: Okay. Well, if Congress party believes so, then the Congress party should live in the Alice in the Wonderland, which is fine, and the people will decide. Till yesterday, the Congress party was saying that everything in the country is kharab. Now, if everything in the country is kharab, how can Rahul Gandhi be somebody who we, you know, eulogize? So, the Congress party is basically frustrated and angry because for them, in their quote-unquote jhoot ki goonj, they had to pay 25,000 to a youth to basically come to that PR event. And here, when they see that the Prime Minister started to connect with the youth, you have more than 40,000 plus seats sold in a matter of few minutes and you have more than 45,000 already on the waiting list and you have youth across the country coming and appreciating the Prime Minister for his motivating word. That's why he has the highest vote share that any Prime Minister has got in the youth population. And anywhere Rahul Gandhi has gone to the ended of the people, if you see people who even backed Rahul Gandhi quote unquote were voted out from certain competitions. Till yesterday they thought that views on Instagram will be equal to the support which they will get in terms of votes. But even the ecosystem of Rahul Gandhi was recently defeated in one of the shows. But I'll come to the fundamental
0: point. Okay, let me have Priyanka Bharti respond. Just a second. You're eager to go to fundamentals. I still want to focus for a bit on the style and the language and the grammar. Priyanka Bharti, I assume that you are one of the younger people on this panel. Prime Minister and the BJP are adapting to the style and the grammar of this generation that he is reaching out to while also talking about, well, I am coming to you with chips, I am coming to you with freight corridors, but I will speak in a language that you also identify with. Is it working?
2: But it's not being about just the youngest. I'm a Gen Z myself. And talking about the language, the grammar that BJP understands and uses, what kind of grammar they understand? They only understand the grammar of Reel Bazi, for which the PM went there. I'm shocked. You know why I'm shocked? Because yesterday, just day before yesterday, a building, a hostel collapsed in Delhi. 7 students died. Instead of meeting the parents of those students, Pradhan Mantri is on an event. And you're talking about the Y form stage. I assume how much money was spent on formulating or creating that Y form stage where PM was performing for his event. I don't know how much money was spent there, because the last time a hostel was made for Delhi University students was in 2012. You know, from 2014 they're in power. And the last time when a hostel was built for students was in 2012. Not only this, and PM has time to go to Gujarat, but our Prime Minister, doesn't he know that he's PM of our whole nation, not just Gujarat? Because, you know, I'm from Bihar. 70% of Bihar is underwater. No interest, no bothers. He just needs seats from Bihar. He just needs MLAs from Bihar, CM from Bihar, but not concerned about the youth. How do you connect to Gen Z? That is my question.
0: Okay.
2: You ensure that there are no paper leaks. How do you connect to a Gen Z? You ensure that no student suicides. You ensure that student life values. You ensure that they get education at bare minimum cost, because we are a nation which is welfare state. You have to ensure that. That is the way you connect to a Gen Z. Not like real Bazi. And not only this was not enough. You know, Padmaja, I shared a video today of Rekha Gupta. Rekha Gupta saying, "In logo ko 10 rupiya mein education mil jata hai, shut down JNU." इनके representatives हैं. This is the CM of Narendra Modi. These sort of jokers are sitting saying कि university को बंद करो. And you are saying that PM is connecting to Gen Z. This is the way you connect to the Gen Z.
1: No, I take offense. I take offense.
2: So many questions that are going on in the mind of the youngsters of the nation. Just tell me, Pradeep Bhandari, when was the last time your party built a hostel? आपके पास BJP offices banane ke paise hain, but you don't have single penny to construct a hostel for university students. Aur kabhi bhi Padmaja, did you see single office of BJP or RSS collapsing? Why are those hostels, those
0: address the real issues, not the optics.
2: Pradeep
0: Bhandari,
1: I'll answer. Okay. Let us look at who's making reels, and I will want your camera person here to zoom onto this, please. Please zoom onto this. Please look at this
2: please
1: man.
2: Please answer, when was last time hostel was built in this nation for university students? Answer that question. The youth of this nation is asking. Please answer the question.
1: So I'm not here to answer. I will not answer in the way you want. I will answer into the way which I will want, Mrs.
2: You
1: Bharti. Okay, Ms. Bharti. This is your leader. This is your leader, Tejaswi Yadav. This is your leader, Tejaswi Yadav, making reels, not going to hostels and education institutions.
2: Very well, you
1: and
2: know,
1: who's ruined the entire future of Bihar. That's why you're sitting in opposition.
2: PM,
1: that is your reality. Now come on to this education. Now listen. Now point number two. You answer. Point number two, listen to me. Delhi under you was drowning.
2: Forget this.
1: Delhi for us,
2: you
1: we got the people
2: I'll
1: who are there behind bars.
0: I'll come back to you. I'll come back to you. You got uninterrupted
1: percentage.
0: Time.
1: That is the point. If you will start See, I was listening to this lady who called the sitting chief minister in
2: Please
1: a report. This
2: I'm
1: is
2: listening.
1: Why the RJT lost, because of pravaktas like Priyanka Bharti who started to do this. But let me come to the facts. And one, she was speaking about reels, and again I'll play Tejaswi Yadav's video. I don't know why she's so embarrassed to watch the video of her own leader. This is Reel Baji leader. This is it. Making reels in the middle of the road with unemployed, with quote unquote youth who are unemployed because of the RJD. This is a reality. Point number one. Now let us come to the fact number two, which is where we'll come. Did you see Tejaswi Yadav in Delhi? He was holidaying. Who did you see on the spot in Satya Niketan? It was the chief minister of Delhi. MCD officials have been suspended. Illegal encroachment will suffer bulldozer action. You will, even if Tejaswi Yadav sits there, oppose the bulldozer action, we will still do the bulldozer action. Now let's come to the education budget. On Bihar, the education budget vis-a-vis RJD versus BJP has increased by 72%. Vis-a-vis Congress and us has increased by 37%. If you look at the youth job employment, the number of government employment has increased by 38%. Now let us look at the private employment. The startup less than 1,000 during their time has increased by more than 2 lakh. So let me not get into that, because when I will start speaking facts, she will only try to, you know, deviate from the motor point. Let me come to fact again, Padmaja. Padmaja, I will ask a fundamental point. We are addressing the youth. They are addressing the youth. Youth doodh ka doodh aur pani ka pani kar dega. Kaun Gen Z kiske saath mein? We are also connected to the Gen Z. We in fact are millennials who are more closer to the Gen Z than those unemployed people who have never done anything in their life except becoming full-time politicians. Had Tejaswi Yadav not been a politician, he would not even get a rozgar in an employment place. That is what they are. So let's not give to them. There are people who oppose startups. There are people who oppose 7.8% growth. There are people who oppose Operation Sindhu. So we don't need lectures for them.
2: Startup.
1: And for them, youth katte dikhate the inke samay mein. Katta jo yuvaon ke haath mein dete the, wo youth ki baat karenge. That is what you were.
0: Okay, Priyanka Bharti. And to be fair, today if the entry was stylized, you also had the Prime Minister for 25 minutes actually spoke only on issues of aspiration. He spoke about the freight corridor. He spoke about chips. He said that we are here to ensure that people get free coaching. These are real issues related to the young that he spoke of, Priyanka Bharti.
2: प्रॉब्लम यू नो पद्मजा, व्हाट इज द प्रॉब्लम? द प्रॉब्लम इज कि वो सिर्फ बड़बड़ ही करते हैं, काम नहीं करते. आई विल टॉक विद द डेटा. 1.37 लाख द गवर्नमेंट डेटा. 1.37
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0: All right, while Priyanka Bharti comes back, yes, Pradeep Bhandari, then I'm coming to Sanjay Jha and Tushar Gupta.
1: Sector post 2014, this is what is called as work. This is 80% plus infrastructure post 2014, which is called as work. Aapke samay desh ki growth rate sub-Saharan Africa se niche thi. Ab jaake pehle 7.8% se badh raha hai. Isko kehte hai kaam. Desh ke andar sabse kam jo hai, sabse aada desh safe hai, that is called as work. More than 2 lakh startups, that is called as work. 32% females in labor force, that is called as work. Read and say. Don't give fake news here. And I will fact check you.
0: Okay. I will wait for Priyanka Bharti to come back. Is she back yet? All right. I hope it will be communicated to me. Sanjay Jha wants to respond. Then I'm coming to you, Tushar.
3: Yeah. I will just argue with data, because data doesn't lie, unlike rhetoric and hyperbole and speeches of the BJP. I'm quoting the Periodic Labor Force Survey. And this is the state of India's Gen Z, which is why they are on the roads today. In the age between 15 to 29, 25% of India's youth are not in education, not in employment, not in training, which means basically no future. And Padmaja, let me tell you, AI is going to destroy a significant number of jobs in the coming couple of years. Number two, Mr. Modi's government has got the pathetic distinction of destroying India's demographic dividend completely, completely. They have fudged employment data. They call people who are self-employed as employed. 46% of the youth of India, or the basically people of India who are in agriculture, contributing only 15% or 16% of the GDP, are treated as employed by this government. So disguised unemployment is all over the place, but according to the government, everybody is employed. I mean, this is making a mockery of India's young. And I think that is something that should worry this government, because you can't make speeches. Mr. Modi can't treat this like, we will rock you show. I mean, can you have any compassion and empathy for those people who have died in the hostel? You're showing AK-47 to the protesters in Bihar. What kind of a government have you become? Pellet injuries, threats. I mean, you're coming out with digital ads with violent manifestations against the Cockroach Janata Party. I mean, what do you treat the young of India to be?
0: Okay, just a is this bank? More style, and can it replace substance, Tushar Gupta? Before you do that, I want to just address what was happening today. Why was the Prime Minister in Vadodara? Other than the fact, of course, that you had him go back. Remember, this was one of the seats that he contested along with Varanasi in 2014. Eventually, he decided to retain Varanasi and give up on Vadodara. Incidentally, the new chief of the Bharatiya Janata Yuva Morcha, Himang Joshi, is the sitting member of parliament from this very seat. So a lot of symbolism going on over there. But the most important reason that he was present in Vadodara is because he inaugurated three new key sections of the Western Dedicated Freight Corridor. And he spoke at length about why this freight corridor was very important. The additions that have been done today, so this 1,506-kilometer Western Dedicated Freight Corridor connects Dadri in UP to the Jawaharlal Nehru Port Trust in Mumbai. And the entire almost 3,000-kilometer dedicated freight corridor network is now fully operational. This is going to be a game changer, because you will have zero level crossings, you will have double decker trains. All of that was emphasized by the Prime Minister. But in saying that people are going to run this down, Tushar Gupta, is that being uncharitable? First you call them Dimagi Naksal, then you call them Naraz Phupaji. Tushar Gupta.
4: Good evening, Padmaja. You know, you're talking about the dedicated freight corridor. Might I remind the panel that it was conceptualized in 2005 and passed by the Union Cabinet in 2008. But not a single kilometer was constructed when Narendra Modi took over as the Prime Minister. And after 12 years, you have a sprawling network of 3,000 kilometers, which is moving goods every single day. And they've also completed a record of 100,000 trains few months back. So that is that. Coming to the question you just asked about the styling, about the vibe, about the aura farming, so as to say why. Why not, Padmaja? The youngest voter in 2029 would be 3 years old in 2014 when Narendra Modi took over as the Prime Minister. Of course, they do not understand what the Congress era was like. Of course, they do not understand where the country was headed in 2012 and 2013. Of course, they do not understand what the economic situation was or what the social indicators were. So they need to be educated in a lingo they understand. There is no harm in political parties communicating with the younger voters. Hmm. When I was 22, I voted for the first time for 2014 elections. I couldn't connect with Rahul Gandhi. And today I'm 34. I still cannot connect with Rahul Gandhi. So it's the Congress inability to connect with the younger voters. And now they see fault in Narendra Modi for not being able to connect with the younger voters. Now, number two, something very important. The question of resonance is also there, Padmaja. Rahul Gandhi doesn't understand technology, even though he talks about the younger population. An hour ago, the Prime Minister was addressing a gathering in Mumbai, a fintech summit. Congress did not believe in financial technology a decade ago. They did not believe in UPI. Right now, so many products are being built by this younger generation on UPI. Rahul Gandhi is happy to hold the Chinese manufactured drone, but he doesn't want to acknowledge the drones that are being built by the younger generation in India. Mm. Rahul Gandhi wants to talk about EVs, wants to talk about batteries, and do all his nonsensical philosophy. He doesn't want to acknowledge the work being done by the younger generation in India on battery cells. And so that is where the resonance falls apart.
0: Okay, resonance. Sanjay Jha.
3: Well, let me tell you, I think there is a lot of gibberish. Unfortunately, my friend Tushar is kind of uttered, but a couple of them require very, very straightforward clarification. Whether it's direct benefits transfer, Aadhaar, GST, let me tell you, even the toilet scheme, all of them were Congress schemes that Narendra Modi eventually had to carry forward. Just a minute, Tushar, just a minute. Just a minute. Relax. Under Mr. Modi.
4: You are lying. Your government stopped the LPG.
3: Padmaja, I don't want to
4: slap fest with this gentleman. How can you
3: he is trying to speak over me. I don't think it's a fair conversation.
4: January 2014.
3: Mr. Gupta, you have been triggered to speak over me because you know you are lying. You're lying.
0: Okay, one at a time. Let him finish. I'll come back to you for a response, Tushar. Sanjay.
3: Yeah. The truth is, under Mr. Modi, nobody even believes Indian data. It's such a shame, from International Monetary Fund to Mr. Modi's own chief economic advisor, Arvind Subramaniam. Nobody believes this government. This government has reduced everything. Our data, our performance, our institutions, everything into a nothing but a, some kind of a show. Everything is about a mega performance. Everything is about creating the cult of Narendra Modi. Tushar, I'm sorry, take a break.
0: Everyone will put forward their achievements and then will put on a bit of a show as well. It's happening in Chhatrogi Kunj. It is happening when the RJD is trying to reach out. When it's happening when the BJP is trying to reach out.
3: Well, let
0: and
3: me tell
0: yes,
3: you, inequality.
0: Tushar Gupta had a point when he said that the people that the Prime Minister is speaking to today haven't, you know, read the news pre-2014. So he's going back to them and saying, look, you're not aware of what the headlines were pre-2014. So I'm here to remind you of what happened then and where we have come to since then. That's the limited
3: point.
0: Let him answer that. I'm coming to you, Tushar. Yes.
3: Yeah. 1% of Indians, rich Indians, own 40% of our wealth. High net worth millionaires are leaving India. India is the least attractive stock market at the moment. In fact, Indonesia is better off than us. The Indian currency has been the worst performing currency in the last couple of years. Mm. Foreign investors are leaving India. Net FDI is at an all-time low. Please, for God's sake, do not come on a very respectable channel and utter your absolute what
0: but
3: I
0: on the limited point of the
3: inauguration
0: of the dedicated freight corridor, you will admit that is something that the BJP can show off. It has happened in their term.
4: Yes. Yes.
3: Well, let me tell you, all that has happened.
0: And it is a game changer. You can't argue with that. There is connectivity. There is ease of movement of goods. All of that is something that he's marketing today. Or he's
3: well, let me tell you, in 12 years, a government that is authoritarian, corrupt and incompetent has to do something, right? It is sitting on a huge trillion economy. It can make a bridge, but even the bridges are collapsed.
0: Okay, very quickly, 30 seconds, Tushar, then I'm coming to Pradeep.
3: Collapsed in 1 month.
4: again, I urge the viewers of NDTV to fact check this if they wish to. January 2014, 3 months before the Lok Sabha election, the Congress pauses the LPG direct transfer program because they did not want to anger the middlemen. Point number two, Priyanka Bharti sitting here, she was active during the Bihar elections. I'll tell you the problem with Congress, Padmaja. Leaders like Kanhaiya Kumar from the Congress, you know what they were doing during the Bihar elections? They were proclaiming that BJP is building roads because they want to steal water from Gujarat. Do you think the younger population of Bihar or India will resonate with that kind of nonsense that Rahul Gandhi and Sanjay Jha endorsed?
0: Even okay, Pradeep Bhandari.
4: Those voters would not sign up for what Kanhaiya Kumar.
0: Pradeep Bhandari, you want to take your message to the people, that is okay. You want to show off your achievements, that is also okay. But this constant branding of the opposition, first as Dimagi Naksal, now as Naraz Phupa, why is that necessary?
3: Including Gen Z, Padmaja, the branding.
0: Including Gen Z.
1: Well, that is the truth.
0: Sanjay Jha says you are calling that even Gen Z Naraz Phupa.
3: No, they are calling them gutted generation. Can you imagine?
0: Okay, Pradeep Bhandari.
1: See. I cannot help Sanjay because Sanjay is living in permanent delusion. He is a Delulu man. He cannot understand what is happening.
3: That's the only Gen Z what he knows.
1: Leader are sitting Delulu. In opposition since last 100 elections.
3: Please, for God's sake, the Gen Z will not...
1: No, I'll also tell you the second Gen Z word. Okay, I'll tell you. I did not interrupt you, Mr. Jha. Do not be a red flag for the Gen Z. Do not be a boomer. You also, with your... Mr. Jha, with your looks also, you look like a boomer.
3: There are boomers with a very point I was listening to.
1: Okay, you are a red flag right now. Just because you are interrupting, you are interrupting me, which is understandable that you do not have facts. Now you are getting scared that if I will say, you will be afraid. Let us go fact by fact. The youth of the country believe in facts and truth, not jhoot ki goonj, but sach ki hukar. He said, IMF says that India is the worst performing economy. This is IMF July 2026, just a month, 2 months back. IMF sees India as the fastest growing major economy despite the entire projection.
3: I said IMF suspects.
1: Not just IMF. The World Bank said every global rating agency considers India as the fastest growing economy. Just because Rahul Gandhi and his cozy economists are not able to digest the fact that they got this country to twin deficits and now India is the major economy, fastest growing economy with highest job creation, and which is what the world is acknowledging, they will not understand it. So point number one, Sanjay is a fake news peddler. He is competing with Rahul Gandhi on fake news. I'll tell you why we are telling them as Naraz Phupa. I'll tell you a great data point. Now you tell me, Padmaja, do you, any patriotic Indian will have any problem with India increasing its defense indigenization capability? This graph tells you that more than 80% of India's defense capabilities has increased or has been increased after 2014. Rahul Gandhi, rather than appreciating this fact, said, ki Rafale kyun leke aa rahe ho? Fighter jet kyun leke aa rahe ho? This same mindset was reflected by the Congress party when AK Antony said, ki bhaiya sadak kyun, border pe sadak banane ki kya zarurat hai? That is what Nehru did, ki de di Cheen ko gifting zameen. So it's about the basic fundamentals. Irrespective of political ideologies, when there is an infrastructure project which is built, they will oppose and find fault. When there is an economic project which is built, they will oppose and find fault. When India grows at 7.8, they will say ki sab kuch jhoot hai. I'll give you another data point. When Prime Minister, when Sardar Sarovar Dam was inaugurated, was uska foundation stone 1961 mein rakha tha, 40-70 saal the bana nahi paaye the. Baaki Prime Minister ko 2017 mein complete karna pada tha. This is the mindset difference between them and us, and this is what we are telling the generation which was not born before 2014 ki kya inne andhkar ke andar desh ko choda tha, aur ye sach mein naraz phupa hai jo desh ko piche chhodna chahte hain, and it is our right to do so.
0: Okay.
1: As a political party, we will continue to do so because we cannot let this youth of this country be misled by these Naraz Phupas who want a weak India and an India which is economically weak.
0: You know, Sanjay Jha, another thing that I found interesting, and I want to bring in Priyanka Bharti.
1: Vajpayee ji ka to Bhagwan dhanya karega ki aap jaise logo ke aapne unne itni achi economy kari thi, aapne uska beda ghar kar diya. Wo fastest going economy chod ke gaye the, aapne 10 saal ke andar twin deficit pe le aaye 6% current
3: account. You don't know your data.
0: You know, if you are looking at science, did you find it interesting, Sanjay Jha, in addition to, of course, all your responses to Pradeep Bhandari, did you find it interesting the fact that the Prime Minister was at an event that spoke of Namo Viksit Bharat? Could that be really the theme going into 2029 and the next set of elections? Talking about a Namo Viksit Bharat mission, where you are marrying the larger ideological messaging to a 2047 vision or talking about a Viksit Bharat vision, specifically for the young generation?
3: That question is to Priyanka?
0: To you, Sanjay Jha.
3: Yeah, let me tell you, the reason why Narendra Modi's government never talks about the present, either they talk about the past, Bhandari ji is criticizing Nehru, or Narendra Modi will talk of 2047 because they have no performance to show. They have failed India in poverty. 800 million Indians live on free food grains. Joblessness is at a record high. Farmers have been disillusioned. MSMEs are struggling. Startups have closed left, right and center. Nobody believes India's GDP. Absolutely. And this is a corrupt government. They have destroyed all institutions. And one of the reasons why investment is not happening,
0: okay, factually,
3: in ED, IT, CBI culture. Mr. Modi has got egg on his face and he knows there is nowhere to hide.
0: Okay.
3: And now
0: there are sweeping proclamations. I wish you would debate this on data. Or is that going to be difficult? Because whenever there is data, you say that the data cannot be believed. Tushar wants to rebut you and so does Pradeep. Yes.
4: Well, 3.5 years ago, you, me, Sanjay and Pradeep were on a debate, though on a different channel, when an Indian conglomerate was under attack from a Western organization. And Sanjay Jha was sitting on television saying, LIC is in trouble, SBI is in trouble, our banks are in trouble, they have too much exposure to this company and they will all sink. Sanjay Jha has a habit of fear-mongering because that is the only way he can get attention to himself, probably from the Congress.
0: God, who knows, you will be labeled Naraz Pupa Ji next. Sanjay Jha.
3: To get away with 6.5 crores. Dunia janti hai bhaiya ye. Dunia ne suna hai kaun hai ye vyakti. 22,000 crore debt being written off by 6.5 crores only. Come on. Come on. That is not crony capitalism. That is a sellout. Tushar, that was a sellout.
4: I can pull out the clip from Twitter. I have it. I'm warning you. You were the one who was saying LIC and SBI in trouble 3.5 years ago. What happened to that? You have a habit of lying. I can tweet that again. I will tweet that again. Sanjay Jha, 3.5 years ago, was saying, oh, Adani and Hindenburg has happened. LIC is in trouble. Our PSUs are in trouble. The economy is in trouble. Sanjay Jha was proven wrong.
3: Bhaiya, now the government is investigating it.
4: 2024.
3: Bhaiya, now the government is investigating the case.
4: Sanjay Jha has been proven wrong multiple times. Stop calling yourself an economist.
3: You cannot lie on a national channel.
4: I can call out your data 100 times. You have been wrong. You've been fact-checked 100 times.
3: I can call you a million times.
4: Have some shame.
3: But you can't lie on a national TV channel on data.
4: India is moving on.
0: Okay, so for anyone who was wondering who is this Naraz Phupa Ji, Priyanka Bharti, one example being quoted by Tushar Gupta is right here on this panel. People who will compulsively be contrarian, who will run down any achievement, or who will simply say that when there is data showing something positive, we don't believe it. Who, according to you, is this Naraz Phupa? Priyanka Bharti.
2: 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They have aspirations, no, for jobs, economic sustainability. And what has Modi provided? Let me give data, because Pradeep Bhandari right now himself was quoting World Bank data. So World Bank report 2026 says 72% of youth in India are either unemployed or they do not have job according to their qualification. Because World Bank ka data Pradeep ji ne de diya, to fir maine bhi de diya. Dusri baat, it's government's data that 1.37 lakh MSMEs have closed till now from 2020 to 2026. Kinke aspirations khatam hue isme jab MSME close hota hai to? Because you are talking about SRCC, you are talking about Gujarat, wherever he is going, he is meeting the youth. Kya de rahe hain? Gaal baja rahe hain Pradhanmantri. MSMEs close होते हैं, कितने जॉब्स जाते हैं प्रदीप भंडारी. आई एम टॉकिंग ऑन पॉइंट्स और आप पॉइंट पे बात कीजिए मुझसे भंडारी जी. इधर
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1: 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This is point number two. I'll come to World Bank also. I'll expose you on World Bank also. Do not get so rattled because I know you do not have facts. You only have half truths. This is the state of Indian Railways before 2014. 100% of auto train protection post 2014. Premium stations post 2014. Rapid rail network post 2014. Metro cities railway reaching post 2014. 88% drop in railway accidents post 2014. 90% plus railway electrification post 2014. That's development. Now come to World Bank and now listen to this. Miss Bharti, you quoted the World Bank fake half truth. This is the World Bank report on skills. This is February 2, 2026. World Bank supports India's ambitious skills program for a better future, and that same World Bank report said that India is the fastest growing economy. Stop peddling fake news. This is not somebody else you're dealing with. Ye RJD ke karyakram mein jaake bola. Now let's come to higher education. Employment rate during your time 44%. 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Let's come to startups. Less than 1,000 startups. More than 2 lakh active startups right now. Let's come to Mudra loan. Zero loan given to MSME. Right now more than 57 crore loans given to MSME. Let's come to job creation. 2.9 crore during your time. 17 crore during our time. Let's come to research budget. Not even 40,000 during our time. More than 1 lakh during our time. Let's come to university QS ranking. For the first time, India in the research US ranking has come into top 5. You are a blatant liar. You guys want to mislead the youth. You've done nothing for the youth. And when data comes in front of you, you guys act as Naraj Fufas who want bad for the country.
0: Okay. Priyanka Bharti has also duly been anointed as a Naraj Fufa number 2. Gender neutral. Yes.
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2: प्रधानमंत्री जी को
1: You said that MSMEs have closed. This is business standard.
2: 31
1: million MSMEs have registered between December and July and December.
0: Okay, and in case anyone is wondering why everyone is working towards addressing this one particular group of people, and let's face it, there have been youth who have always been a significant part of the electorate, but why is this build-up so important? Let's just give you a little bit of data of where the youth stand when it comes to the 7 states which are going into elections in the next year. And fun fact, the state which has the maximum number of the so-called Gen Z as its voter is Gujarat. Because The number of voters who are in the 18 to 29 age bracket is the largest in Gujarat, which is at 23%. Yes, Manipur is greater than that, about 24%, but it's an extremely small state. So in UP, you've got 2.8 crore voters who are going to be in this age bracket. In Gujarat, that number stands at 1 crore. In Punjab, at 46 lakh, which is about 21%. At Uttarakhand, it is 22%, and so on and so forth. The people who will be called millennials are still the largest voter bloc, but this is as far as this group is concerned. And is there a now realization, Tushar Gupta, that in trying to communicate their message to this voter bloc, 18 to 29, somewhere the BJP has been found lacking between 2014 and 2026 in terms of achievements like the freight corridor? They may have moved the needle, but the message isn't going through, Tushar Gupta.
4: I do not think the problem is of the message not going through, Padmaja. I think the BJP wants to overdo what they've already been doing for the last 12 years. In a good way, I say that. They want to ensure that they have all the corners covered. This is a very different generation with a very different set of aspirations. They're not like the 90s kids or the 80s kids. They think differently. They view the world differently. They see the politics very differently. So I think the communication is tuned to that entire factor, as we saw in the recent state elections as well. I heard Priyanka Bharti, who was saying that Modi is past now. She said that with great confidence. She's the same lady who was saying ki Tejashwi kare sabki naukri lage before the Bihar elections, and we all saw how that ended. But coming to the question of youth, Padmaja, we have to understand youth is a social media currency. At the end of the day, they are scattered on the ground across assemblies, across constituencies. So the prime minister's or the BJP's message has to appeal to every age group. They cannot just focus on one age group and say the job is done. And that is what they're doing right now. They're combining what they have done with what they wish to do with achievements and aspiration and catering to every single age group. And Priyanka Bhatri, before you call Modi is a past, remember what you said before Bihar elections. All those clips are quite viral on Twitter even today.
0: Priyanka Bhatri, you want to respond to that?
2: Thank you for focusing that much upon me, you know, Tushar. Because you say, when I said, Tejasvi kare sabko naukri mile, I meant it. Kyunki ab nahi mil rahe na. होते तो मिल जाती, चिंता नहीं करनी पड़ती। बीपीएससी ट्री फोर के स्टूडेंट्स को मार नहीं खानी पड़ती। आप लोग एक 47 ही चलाए होते स्टूडेंट्स पे, तो तेजस्वी होते तो नौकरी मिल चुकी 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She called Hindu girls, that Hindu girls who the Hindu Gen Z girls have sex with so many students, so many people. This was the statement of Kangna Ranaut, political analyst Mahoday. Iska samarthan karte hain aap? Tell me, do you support these sort of statements? तो हिंदू लड़कियों को इस तरीके से टारगेट कर रही थी, क्योंकि सांसद महोदय आप इसको एंडोर्स कर रहे
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0: 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Yes, Pradeep Bhandari.
1: No, that is a matter of investigation and the matter is sub judice. We believe in the court of the law, and anybody who's flouted the rules and the basic SOP will face action. But let me just expose another fake news, because I'm tired of exposing the fake news of the RJD, who are completely not at all well read. In fact, the fake news factory, they're competing with the Congress. They said Bihar mein kya ho raha hai? The GSDP of Bihar as per the latest is 13.1%. The growth rate of Bihar is more than 8.6%, and not a single, in fact on the court also the government of Bihar has said not a single student has been fired up here. AK-47, it's a lie. I want to come on to the fact, because she's talking everything except the topic. What is the topic? The Prime Minister is talking with the youth. Where is Tejasvi Yadav? Did Tejasvi go to Satyaniketan? No. Did Tejasvi connect with the youth? No. He's holidaying. Ask, no, where is Tejasvi? Where is he holidaying? How many holidays will he take? And if you seriously believe in the youth, why not somewhere else youth except Tejasvi Yadav? You tell us no, madam.
0: Priyanka Bharti, do you think you've lost the opportunity grabbing the initiative? And by the way, there are many, many students who live in Satyaniketan who are from Bihar. I think after Uttar Pradesh, the second largest population of students in Satyaniketan is from Bihar.
2: It's not about grabbing opportunity, Padmaja. It's about at least acknowledging, being there for the students, raising questions for them, asking about accountability. Kahan hain ye log? Where are they? PM should have been there, no? Where was he? He was making some videos for a temple being inaugurated in France. And those people who, for him, he was making videos, you might definitely be knowing what they have done in France and Paris. I felt they went there saying we don't want women here. Aise logo ka prachar prasar pradhanmantri karte hain kyunki wo Gujarat se hai. Are bhuliye mat, pradhanmantri Bihar ke bhi hai. 70% of Bihar is under flood. Isn't he accountable? He won't see people. नहीं मिलेंगे बिहारी से, घृणा है बिहारियों से, घृणा है बिहारियों से. No, you hate Bihari for what? You hate Bihari. A Bihari was shot in Delhi. No, calling a Bihari. A Bihari was shot in Delhi. In this Delhi only a Bihari was shot. Called कि बिहारी है, गोली मार दिया उसको. गोली मार दिया उसको.
1: अरे झूठ बोल रहा
2: है. Signal chauvinist. I will show this video to the whole nation where I was raising concern about Bihar and he is calling a regional chauvinist. मतलब बिहार डूब के मर जाए? शर्म आती है आपको? कितने लोगों का घर, बैर, भैंस, बकरी सब कुछ बह गया, बच्चे बह रहे हैं, डूब रहे हैं, मर रहे हैं. बिहार chauvinist. शर्म नहीं आती है बोलने में? प्रदीप भंडारी, नहीं उठाऊ मैं आवाज बिहार के लिए?
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1: 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I will ask a fundamental question, Padmaja. I have only three.
2: Shame on you.
1: I only have three fundamental. I have only three submissions. A, whatever she packaged as the narrative for Bihar, the people of Bihar in the upcoming, in the recently concluded elections did not believe and they lost. They were not even in double digits. Point number one. So neither the youth. Neither the youth believes in them, neither the people of Bihar believe in them. So this is only pure rant going on. Number two, if they were really empathetic to Satya Niketan, the chief minister was there, the MCD officials are suspended, and big people will also, who are responsible for dereliction of duty, will also take action. Where was Tejaswi Yadav on Satya Niketan? He was holidaying and making a reel in the middle of the road in Bangkok. Where is he? If they really care about the Biharis who are living in Delhi, did any RJD leader go on the spot? These people hate India's growth. These people only are doing politics of vulturism. That is what they do. They are scavengers looking ki kahan pe mrityu hui hai, wahan pe jaake rajniti kar lo. That is what they do.
0: Okay, 30 seconds, Priyanka Bhatia.
1: Whether it is more than 2 lakh startups, whether
2: Bihar... No, Padmaja, I have only one question. PM is PM for whole nation, no, or just for Gujarat? What has he offered for Biharis? 70% of Bihar is underwater. What is he doing about it? No special package. Can't you declare it a national emergency? You have made it so normal for Bihar to drown, for the people to drown, that it doesn't, it's just invisibilized. कब देखेंगे आप हमें? कब दिखेगा आपको बिहार? और जब मैं बिहार की आवाज उठा रही हूँ तो आपको लगता है ये रीजनल शॉविनिज्म है? समझ आ रहा है आपको? Do you see the pain of the people? Do you see the drowning livestock?
0: Okay.
2: Do you see
0: we
2: the
0: have
2: drowning huts?
0: Youth outreach to floods in Bihar, but answer this, Pradeep Bhandari, valid question, answer this. Pradeep Bhandari.
1: How many districts have you visited in Bihar? Madam, the chief minister, she does not understand governance. That is why they are sitting in opposition. Who is the chief minister of Bihar? Samrat Chaudhary ji is the chief minister of Bihar. He has visited every flood affected district there. There is a plan also which is ready. Tell us, where is Tejaswi Yadav? Where is Tejaswi Yadav? बिहार की कितने जिले घूम के गए हैं ये लीडर ऑफ ऑपोजिशन? या रात रात दोपहर को 12-1 बजे उठे थे और शाम को 6 बजे सो गए? कितने गए? दोपहर को 12 बजे उठे, शाम को 6 बजे सो गए? जाके आंखों के साथ देखोगे ना, बिहार के मुख्यमंत्री हर जगह जा चुके हैं। इतनी नफरत क्यों करते हो बिहार से भैया? 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
0: Okay.
2: We will take special package for Bihar.
0: I think gauging from what we have heard over the last 50 minutes, it's amply clear that this is going to be a hard-fought battle to try and occupy the mind space of a generation that not only is extremely opinionated, is extremely curious, but also has an extremely short attention span. So if you've got the achievements, how well are you going to be able to communicate it? That really is going to decide who is going to win over Gen Z. For the time being, thank you very much, all gentlemen. Priyanka Bhatia, for having joined me. Thanks for watching.
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Good evening and welcome. You're on India Matters this Tuesday night with me, Shiv Arur. Let's get you started with the headlines at 9 p.m. Prime Minister Modi makes a Dhurandhar entry in Gujarat, launches infrastructure projects and a sharp attack on the opposition. It's the second time he's used the phrase Naraz Fufaji. Did he mean Rahul Gandhi? Who did he mean? We'll tell you today. Delhi's building collapse fallout. Municipal Corporation of Delhi to carry out demolition of over 20 illegal structures. In fact, they've already begun around the Satya Niketan area of South Campus. Supreme Court set to hear a matter on the tragedy that killed seven on the 10th of September. Tamil Nadu Chief Minister Vijay faces DMK heat over jaw gesture over fiery showdown in the assembly. Chief Minister issues a clarification after Stalin says, maintain dignity. Vijay claims his action was not intentional. Punjab man confronts minister over drug menace and dies by suicide just a short while later and names Minister Cheema in his dying video. Huge political showdown erupts between Aam Aadmi Party and the Akali Dal. Manipur singer Vic

0: Vikram Singh beaten to death in Delhi, killed for objecting to loud noise and public drinking outside his residence. CCTV captures the murder mob fleeing the crime. All have now been arrested. Who does Prime Minister Modi mean when he says Naraz Fufaji? What does this phrase even mean to the rest of the country? As we get into election mode, we will tell you why the conversation is getting even more heated up. And my story too tonight is a shocking story from Odisha, where a rare primate from a faraway land has been found in an Odisha forest. How is it that orangutans have been found in an Indian forest? It's a stunning, stunning story of animal trafficking, and I'm gonna get you that. Let's begin with our lead story tonight. Who is this Naraz Fufaji that Prime Minister Modi keeps referring to? Naraz Fufaji, or sulking uncle. Two words that have become Modi's latest political catchphrase as elections get closer in the country. But first, for those unfamiliar with this very Indian archetype or North Indian archetype, I ask once again, who exactly is a Naraz Fufa? Now, every big Indian family supposedly has one. The uncle or father's sister's husband, to be specific, the spoiled son-in-law who arrives at a family function already mildly offended. Nobody received him properly, nobody asked him for his opinion. The food is late, his chair is in the wrong place, something, anything has annoyed him, and everybody must now know about it and pander to him. He will sulk and demand to be at the center of attention no matter what, and he needs people attending to him hand and foot. That is the caricature that Modi has now chosen for his political critics. At the Shriram College of Commerce over this weekend, Modi described the Naraz Fufa as the person who sees every new project and asks, what is the need for this? The Statue of Unity? What was the need? High-speed rail? What was the need? And today in Vadodara, he deployed that Naraz Fufaji jibe once again, this time after inaugurating sections of the dedicated freight corridor, joking that the Naraz Fufa of the country would now worry about what happens to truck drivers.
1: Ab ye jo Naraz Fufa ji hai wo chillayenge ke truck walon ka kya hoga, truck kahan jayenge, jisne truck kharida hai unka kya hoga, ab Fufa ji ko kaam mil gaya.
0: Now, you just heard him. Let's be absolutely clear, viewer. This is political branding Modi style. Now, Modi may not mention it explicitly, but obviously, the Naraz Fufa in Modi's mind is Rahul Gandhi. The phrase is also more relatable. Perhaps that explains why Naraz Fufa may actually travel further than something like Dimagi Naksal, which requires some context and explanation. Everybody knows what Naraz Fufa is. Dimagi Naksal is an accusation. Naraz Fufa is an absurd, universally disliked stock character that everyone already has in their mind. You can instantly picture him. A Naraz Fufa straddles comedy and seriousness. It makes Rahul's brand of criticism not simply as something dangerous, but as predictable, tiresome, and thoda ridiculous, with a stuck record quality. That is what Modi is going for. And that is precisely the political space Modi would like to push Rahul Gandhi into, or back into. A complainer for the sake of complaining is how Modi's BJP wants the electorate to view Rahul Gandhi in the run-up to elections and then to 2029. Not as a villain, not some adversary to be feared, but the grumpy, sulking uncle in the corner, whining while everybody else gets on with the family function. Now, in a country where words set mood and narrative, could these two silly-sounding words actually become a potent political weapon, is the question. Let me just show you some words that have been used in the recent weeks and months as part of the traditional exchange between the ruling party and the opposition. Before Naraz Fufaji, you had Dimagi Naksal. you know, the intellectual Naxals, those who have a Naxal mindset, is what the Prime Minister deployed right before this. He used it on his August 15th Independence Day speech. It quickly caught fire. It became a big deal. But Dimagi Naxal itself was an evolution from the earlier urban Naxal. And what that meant? The city-based Maoist sympathizer. He meant people, obviously, like Arundhati Roy and others. The Prime Minister cited this word during the CAA and the NRC speeches as well. He's used words like Andolanjeevi. What it means? Professional protesters with no real ideology but will jump from protest to protest just because they have an anarchic streak, used in the Prime Minister's Parliament reply on the President's address in 2021. One of the most famous labels has been Tukde Tukde Gang. What it means? The Break India Gang, popularized in the 2016 JNU controversy. The Prime Minister has used it from 2019 onwards. Khan Market Gang, once again, something that has entered common conversation. What it means? Elite, English-speaking, deracinated opponents who are fighting for the sake of fighting and who are completely disconnected with the realities of India. That's the implication. It was a first big public push in May 2019 by the Prime Minister when he used it. Shehzada is a word that he uses quite often to talk about Rahul Gandhi. The use intensified in the 2024 Lok Sabha campaign, but it actually come way before that. Direct jibe at Rahul Gandhi. In fact, he uses it only for him. Namdar versus Kamdar. What it means? The one who rules by name versus the one who actually rules by hard work and merit has been used once again by the Prime Minister since 2018, specifically to attack the Congress. So there's an entire legacy of labels that the Prime Minister has used to label the opposition. We'll have graphics on our screen right now to show you the words that the opposition has used to label the Prime Minister as well. But since the Prime Minister has taken the initiative to come up with this new phrase in order to brand, I would say, Rahul Gandhi and the Rahul Congress and in general the opposition, I'm going to focus on this and talk about it a little bit more. We are already in election season, viewer. We already are in election season at this point of time. And therefore, as we get closer to this big spate of elections, which includes Uttar Pradesh and Punjab, these labels are going to matter because they become part of the campaign, they become part of the currency, they become part of the daily crossfire and rallies that will take place between the BJP and the opposition parties. Joining me live now to talk about not just the meaning of Nara's Fufa, but the implications of the use of a phrase like this in our political battlefields before the elections. I'm joined now by Sanjay Jha, political analyst, Shubhrashta, author and commentator, Jayanand Deyadrai, advocate and author, as well as a commentator, and Zainab Sikandar, political analyst and columnist. Shubhrashta, I want to kick this off with you. Nara's Fufa, I wanted to get into it and explain it a little bit because it's enormously relatable. You know, everyone I've spoken to instantly understands who the Prime Minister was talking about, what he meant. It doesn't require any explanation. What did you think of it? Does it fly in the current context? Because the Prime Minister has used it twice in two big speeches in just a couple of days.
2: Thank you. Thank you for having me on your show, Shiv. The phrase not only flies, I think it flies with a supersonic speed and it reaches the exact audience that the Prime Minister intends it to reach. The opposition in this country for all these years, ever since Mr. Modi became the Prime Minister, all it has done is to oppose policies in a way that it has come out looking as if anything that has been done by the government has been shoddy. Now, they are responsible. Opposition's job is actually to raise the concerns of the people. But they have not come across as a responsible opposition. The kind of issues that they have raised, the alacrity with which they have fled from the issues after raising it, the fact that they have not taken anything to the logical conclusion in the legislative places, the parliament, where they should have, all these go on to show that they are Nara's Fufas at the end of the day, whose only job is to pinpoint problems in an ongoing anything auspicious that happens in the house and not contribute in a constructive way. That's what the Prime Minister meant. And I think that's the message that has really gone across.
0: Okay, Zainab, what did you think of this? Shubhrashta says this is this hits where it hurts, you know, it lands where it's supposed to land. What did you think of Nara's fufa?
3: Honestly, to me, it's just another word used for the opposition or for Rahul Gandhi. I mean, first it was Pappu, and, you know, that went by because, you know, it was just

0: Rahul Gandhi trying to make his, you know, image in front of people, and people just got stuck in that image that he's someone who doesn't know his politics. But it's been 15 years. If nothing else, at least the younger generation admires him for the fact that he's resilient enough to still withstand all the brickbats that he gets. And still he's going forward and, you know, going for his extempo speeches and, you know, talks and all of that. And to be honest with you, there have been enough names given to all sorts of people who have any opposition in India. But the cornerstone of democracy, you know, one of, you know, the things that withholds a thriving democracy is questioning. So even if the policies are good, an opposition that questions is doing a favor to the entire country, because you make sure that even if the policy is good, there is no corruption, it is done seamlessly, and that the working of the government is done well. What other checks and balances can the opposition give? What is the use of an opposition if they are not questioning? The second thing is, you know, I personally feel, you know, after Dimagi Naxal, the government had to go back on it. Prime Minister Modi had to go back on it because it came at a very bad time. It came after the student protests. And people generally took it as that he's calling children or students Dimagi Naxal, which is why the explanation from Shri Kiran Rijiju came in. You know, so I personally feel that Narendra Modi ji just had to come up with another name to kind of forget the Dimagi Naxal part of it and come up with something which was more direct and more clear towards an opposition, especially a person from politics who has been anyway ridiculed by them endlessly. I don't think it will land very well with people anymore, because there is one specific reason for it. Rahul Gandhi wears a very, although he's not from the youth, he is an aged man, but he wears a very youthful, fun-loving, you know, running commentary, talking to people, exchanging hugs, kind of a camaraderie, you know, with people who he meets. So anybody who's thinking that he's putting a jibe towards Rahul Gandhi and calling him Naraz Fufa, I don't think people will really go for it very well. If, and I'm sorry if I'm taking a name, but if probably Narendra Modi ji would have said this to someone like Arvind Kejriwal, probably, you know, people would have associated, you know, the muffler and the topi and everything. But with Rahul Gandhi, it won't go at all. So I really don't know what was the purpose of it. I just think he was talking in a college and he thought that this will get a few laughs. I really don't think this this phrase will have a political future. And, and mark my words, it won't.
1: Okay, interesting, take from Zainab. Jay, what did you think of it? You know, I just want to get everyone's view first on what they thought of the phrase, and then we'll get into some of the issues behind it. Yes, Jay, go ahead.
2: The Prime Minister is a master orator. He has this God-given gift to be able to communicate with very different age groups, and he does it quite effortlessly. He also has this ability to characterize his opponents in whichever manner that he desires. And then he gives them that brand, and that usually that brand sticks. Now, I agree with Zainab insofar as she says that Rahul Gandhi was initially called Pappu. Now, Shiv, let's not forget, Mr. Gandhi is now going to be 60 years old. He's nearly 60. So perhaps a more fitting moniker for him is to call him the Naraz Fufa, because quite frankly, his demeanor does remind one of a person who is a Naraz, surly, depressed, unpleasant Fufaji. And as you characterized it correctly, you know, the gentleman who comes at every family function and is only criticizing things for the sake of criticizing them. And another very important point, you know, Zainab also mentioned that, you know, no matter whoever from the opposition criticizes the government, this government gives them a name. I don't quite agree with her. This opposition has not even allowed Lok Sabha and Parliament to function. So Rahul Gandhi had every opportunity to use Parliament and Lok Sabha as his stage to criticize the government. And believe me, even as someone who admires this Prime Minister, let me tell you this. Democracy demands that you have a very intelligent, articulate opposition that should be able to offer an alternative model of development. But Mr. Gandhi, I just don't see or hear any ideas coming from him or from his camp at all. So I think this characterization by the Prime Minister, and Shiv, another thing is very important is to see where this remark was made. Now, this is just, this is Modi, you know, reminding me of what Modi was when the 2014 election happened. He's looking razor focused. His, you know, I mean, his oratory is absolutely on point. And I think he's connecting with the people. So even at that SRCC event, or later now in Vadodara, he's inaugurating infrastructure projects. That is what the youth of this country want. They want to hear about, you know, ways in which the GDP is going to perform even better than the last financial year. They want to hear these things. These are the things, productive sort of ideas.

0: ideas that you expect from a prime minister of a country. So one last point. I sense this also as some frustration, Shiv, on the part of the prime minister, you know, owing to the fact that he has this very insipid, weak opposition that he has to deal with and led by none other than formerly Mr. Pappu, now Naraz Phufaji. So what is he going to say? He's absolutely right in saying it. No matter what innovation, whichever innovation this government comes up with, Mr. Gandhi just criticizes it for the sake of it. He's not able to offer any real substantive reasons to challenge it. He just says, well, you've done it, so it must be bad.
1: Sanjay.
0: This is my reading of the entire thing.
1: Okay, Sanjay, go for it. Your take on the Naraz Phufa, and then we'll talk about what's behind it.
2: Yeah, Shiv, so let me just kind of bite the bullet right away. Rahul Gandhi is the future. Narendra Modi is the past. Let us be very categorical on it. He may have been prime minister for 12 years, but now he appears jaded, tired, fatigued. You know, there is this whole sense of deja vu about him. And frankly speaking, I think he looks like he belongs to the Jurassic age. It's over. The writing is on the wall. Let me give you a couple of facts here. You can see how rattled he is, that he's got to manufacture new labels periodically. But most importantly, I think it's important that your viewers need to know how vulgar and shameless has the BJP become as a political party. Narendra Modi on Independence Day speech uses the word Dimagi Naxal. His minister goes to town explaining that, you know what, this is only about people who are anti-national. And I'm glad in your introduction, Shiv, you brought in all the terminology that Mr. Modi has used. Tukre gang, urban Naxal, Khan market gang, the works. Now, guess what happens? And you should play out that digital ad that the BJP's IT cell openly put it out, which is the official viewpoint of the BJP. And what does it say? It targets Rahul Gandhi, which it targets Arvind Kejriwal. It targets actually the Cockroach Janata Party. It targets Dhruv Rathi and Prakash Raj. So essentially, the BJP is telling the young of India, the Gen Z of India, that you are the Dimagi Naxal, which according to Mr. Modi needs to be identified and isolated. Can you imagine the language of a prime minister who's supposed to unite the country is divisive against those who actually are critical of the most autocratic, authoritarian, corrupt and incompetent government in our history? So here is the point. If you look at Mr. Modi today, he's in a bind. He can use his platform because he's the prime minister. He can do all this, we will rock you kind of jazz. But the truth is Gen Z is interested in jobs and there are none. Gen Z wants to talk about AI. They are making AI data centers. Gen Z wants to talk about environment. And look at India's ranking, 176 or 177. It's a corrupt country. Look at the collapse of that hostel. I come from Bihar, Shiv.
1: Yeah.
2: And I can tell you many of the people from Bihar come to Delhi to become an IAS officer, IPS, and you know, get a job in government, etc. Many of the young who died or the families involved were from Uttar Pradesh and Bihar. What is Mr. Modi doing? He's already on a road show. You know, the Gen Z is not going to fall for this lazy rhetoric and this, you know, gyan that a lot of people got fooled for the last 12 years. But, you know, it's easy for people to say Rahul Gandhi is, you know, is someone who's not been politically successful because he's not the prime minister. Well, times change. There are no permanent winners or losers in politics. And I think India is now looking forward to a radical change. I believe we have moved to that zone where Mr. Modi is probably recognizing that he's on a slippery slope and is irreversible.
1: Shubhrasha, you want to reply to that? Yeah, you raised your hand. Go ahead.
3: I came to Delhi in 2006, stayed in a similar structure that has been demolished. That collapsed today. So, and I haven't seen anything change since 2006. Of course, the BJP is to be blamed because all the three, the triple engine Sarkar happens to run Delhi. But I haven't seen Arvind Kejriwal or Rahul Gandhi or a Priyanka Vadra, who are all residents of Delhi, by the way, raise these issues at all, at any point in time in their political career. you can criticize the prime minister as much as you want, but to call him jaded and exhausted, I mean, at the age of 70 plus, if that man goes to SRCC, stands there for, you know, good three and a half hours and delivers a speech, I don't know which other political leader in the current lot can do that.
1: No, on that specific point, on the specific point that Sanjay raises, that this shows us, a disconnect with the Gen Z, and these labels are not going to work anymore. Talk about issues. Nobody cares about Dimagi Laksal and Naraz Fufa, etc. That's the point Sanjay is making. You don't agree with that?
3: Yeah. No, absolutely not. Because I think this entire conversation around Gen Z being a monolith who only questions the government and somehow trusts the opposition is something I cannot, you know, wrap my head around. The point is, the Gen Z today is irreverent to the system, is irreverent absolutely to, if in Sanjay Jha's terminology, if the Prime Minister is jaded and exhausted, trust me, you don't want to listen to what the Gen Z thinks about Rahul Gandhi. I don't think the CJP protest happened because NSUI was doing a fantastic job under the leadership of Rahul Gandhi and wanted to throng to Rahul Gandhi and wanted to make him the leader. He had to launch his own show in front of the Prime Minister's residence. So my point, and all these proclamations as to what is about to come, the second coming is happening, and, you know, there's going to be somebody reborn to take the entire country forward. Let's wait and watch.
1: Zainab, what would you say to that? Sanjay, I'm coming to you in just a moment. Zainab, Shubhrashta says, you know, don't look at the Gen Z as one big monolith. You know, if you have, if you're talking about what you think the Gen Z feels about Modi, you know, don't even look at what the Gen Z may think about Rahul Gandhi, says Shubhrashta. It's not one monolith.
4: It perhaps may not be a monolith, but let's not forget, one of the strongest protests that we saw was a couple of months ago, and we cannot ignore it.
1: Yeah.
4: That's the point. If we ignore it, then it's a straight blind eye to the coming generation of this country, which is also going to further vote. And, you know, nobody is invincible, even if Narendra Modi ji wins the next election too, because this is not about winning election. This is about how someone is progressing in their governance. Even if he wins an election, eventually there will be someone who has to succeed him. He's not, I mean, age catches up. So it's not about whether Rahul Gandhi is coming out from his ashes. Not at all. This is not about Rahul Gandhi versus Narendra Modi. It's about, why does the Prime Minister feel the need that he has to, in every public forum, go ahead and call names? I personally feel it doesn't behove the office of the Prime Minister to be calling names, either on the Independence Day from the ramparts of the Red Fort or in a college, because I think he can use his forum. He is definitely an amazing orator. But to start calling names, start categorizing people, it's a very old playbook of Bharatiya Janata Party, and Narendra Modi ji has to come out of it, because come what may, this might be his second last or last innings. And I'm not saying whether he's a winnable candidate or not, or whether he's done a good job or not. This is reality which comes with, you know, how much time he spent in office. So I think he should, even if he's leaving, the last leg of his career at least should be like a statesman, you know, who has always been, very correct in his talking. I just feel he's doing everything now which is so unnecessary. What is the point of name calling? And if you actually see the SRCC video, I wasn't there, but, you know, in the video at least, you don't even hear people clapping or cheering as much as they used to previously when Modi ji used to do the name calling. So I think people are a bit tired of this entire, thing again.
1: Okay.
4: That, you know, he'll be calling opposition names. I think that has to be done away with. Whether who wins elections or not, only time tells. But I think somewhere we need to maintain a bit of a decorum when it comes to how you even interact in a public forum.
1: You know, it's a subjective thing, but I think when we talk about the labels that each side has given to the other, you know, that ship sailed a long time ago, I think.
4: Yes.
1: Right? Way before 2014, there are examples on both sides of you know, words that have been used. So, you know, that is a kind of whataboutery debate that kind of defeats itself. So I'm not going to go into that. Both sides have used these phrases. But Jay, one thought I want to put before you, and then you can answer Zainab if you want, which is that by saying Naraz Fufa, I think also very subliminally, the Prime Minister is trying to infuse a sense of age for Rahul Gandhi. You know, like, yes, like you said, he's about to turn 60. Zainab correctly says that, you know, otherwise he's got a kind of youthful vibe about him compared to other politicians. But by saying Naraz Fufa, it's also a kind of, you know, wait, he's about to turn 60. You know, he's not exactly that's a strapping point. Young lad.
0: That's right. You know, Shiv, I respect Zainab and I respect her point of view. But, you know, the reality of today's politics is this, that you have all of these individuals from the Congress. And of course, Sanjay Jha has been proclaiming Rahul's arrival like a phoenix on the scene for the last 15 years, but it hasn't happened. And when the UPA was in fact in government, the Congress was in government, his dear mother, Mrs. Sonia Gandhi, deemed it appropriate to not make him even a junior minister. So, you know, the Gandhi tradition is that you have sycophants like Mr. Jha who proclaim straight away that Mr. Gandhi should, you know, descend from the heavens and
1: No personal comments, Jay. I'm just saying.
0: But this sycophancy, because I'll tell you why.
1: No personal comments.
0: Because,
1: please.
0: No, I'm not being personal, but I just want to state a fact. The deal is that this wishful thinking that Sanjay Ji is professing that, oh no, you know, Rahul Gandhi is going to be the big man on the scene. The reality, the grim reality for the Congress and its supporters like Mr. Jha is in fact completely different. It is because of this ceaseless sycophancy. I'm not saying that he's, you know, the only person who's afflicted with that disease, but most congressmen, we've all seen it. We've all grown up with it, Shiv. We can't ignore it. But that disgusting, ceaseless sycophancy is one of the reasons why the Congress is so despised, especially amongst the youth. And that takes me to my most important point, is that there is a very strong contrast, Shiv, between Rahul Gandhi and Narendra Modi. And that contrast is this, that there is one is associated with pure entitlement. You know, it comes off as this arrogant entitlement, which is what I was referring to earlier. And with the Prime Minister, as you rightly said, let's not go down that path about name-calling. Have we forgotten that the Prime Minister was called Maut Ka Saudagar? Have we forgotten that Manishankar Iyer, in his very arrogant, haughty, you know, way of speaking, said, oh, he's a chaiwala, he can never become the Prime Minister. Anybody can become, but he can't become the Prime Minister. So, and now the latest thing, very disgusting thing is, calling the Prime Minister, monkey and, you know, something idiotic like that, something puerile.
1: Chappan
0: like
1: inch
0: that,
1: ka bandar, something like that.
0: Yeah. Bandar, chappan something bandar. The point is, when the Prime Minister, and this is to Zainab, you know, Zainab, when the Prime Minister says that he's a Naraz Fufaji, I think it's so endearing. I don't see it as name calling. It doesn't sound offensive to my ears. I think it's such a sweet, gentle, but such an effective, deadly way.
1: Zainab has a big smile on her face, by the way, since you called it endearing.
0: And, you know, I mean, but you rightly, and you know, Shiv, you said it too. He's no longer Pappu. It's been 15 years now. He can't be Pappu for life because, you know, Pappu is usually a term of endearment for a young person. But now he has transformed, morphed, evolved into the Naraz Fufaji that we see him as today. So he truly is living up to that name. He is a Naraz Fufaji.
1: Zainab, you want to quickly reply before I go to Sanjay? No, coming to you, Shubhrash, after that.
4: I just want to say, Jay, I mean, I agree with your take also, but you have to agree that Rahul Gandhi, despite of this incessant name calling, has been resilient enough to stick it out. I think that's where the Gen Z is connecting to him. If I don't know how much of doom scrolling do you do, but if you actually see, there's so many organic short form videos in which Rahul Gandhi is being praised for the resilience he's shown for the last 15 years. So maybe he's not a winnable candidate. Maybe you don't like him. Maybe you think he doesn't speak well, or he doesn't have the gift of the gab. But the fact of the matter is that man has stuck it out. Now, you call it entitlement, or he comes from a certain family, so he had to. But a lot many people have fallen by the curbside, you know, on the way. 15 years is not a short time. And he's continued his public appearances. He's continued to speak to people, despite of being called someone who is not good at public speaking.
1: Jay, quick point on that, Zainab. I'm almost out of time, so I'm just keeping it quick.
0: Very quick response to Zainab. Very quick response to Zainab. Zainab is right. But you know, in what you're saying, Zainab, lies essentially the crux and core of my argument. Had it been either you or me at the helm of the Congress, which is essentially what Rahul Gandhi is, he's the forever prince. He's the prince that never has to grow up or prove himself. So it's been 15 years, and you can't disagree with me, surely, also, that it's going to be almost 100 electoral losses. But here we are. Rahul Gandhi still remains there.
1: Okay.
0: Whether we call it entitlement or being the boss of the family firm, you decide.
1: Sanjay, go ahead.
2: Yeah. Shiv, I can make out that both Mr. Modi and the Bhox and Modi toadies are very rattled by Rahul Gandhi. And personally, anyone who's a supporter of Rahul Gandhi or the Congress must watch this program and actually feel very thrilled about it. Because when people are insecure, they indulge in these cheap, what I call is crude personal attacks on fellow panelists and Rahul Gandhi. I have always seen that these are symptoms of panic. And this is good news. This is very good news for the Congress. A couple of points which are very important. That digital video targeted the leaders of the Cockroach Janata Party. Abhijit Dibke, Saurabh Das, and I think Ashutosh Ranka. And that was from the BJP's official handle. Shiv, you are a seasoned media guy and so am I. It was a message to India's Gen Z that if you protest and question the Narendra Modi government, they will see you as threats to India's future. I can tell you one thing for a fact. If you go to Instagram today, Mr. Modi is toast. He's history. I'm saying this with a lot of responsibility. I've been a critic of his divisive and, you know, Hindu-Muslim politics for a long time. But there are times you know that the game is up and it's arrived. And for all this talk of Mr. Modi being a great orator, let me tell you, Gen Z wants to know, when will the leader of the largest democracy in the world have the courage and character to hold a press conference and take questions from people on multiple issues of corruption, malfeasance, incompetence, and autocracy during his 12 years? And my last point, Bankipur, you know, don't ignore that verdict. I come from Bihar. Bankipur is one of the most urban, sophisticated constituencies of Patna. The fact that Prashant Kishore won from a place where the BJP president thought it was his home bastion tells you that India is ready to move on. You know, I understand the frustrations and the anguish of the hardcore right-wingers on your program. But India is ready to move on. Societies move on. Trump will probably be history in 2029, as will some other countries which have very similar kind of leaders. I'm very open.
1: Okay. Shubhrashta, almost out of time. I'll try and squeeze in the others, but last word from you. Yeah.
3: It's very interesting that Sanjay Jha takes umbrage to the fact that people are name-calling him, but he resorts to liberal name-calling, thinking that nobody is going to respond to him. Sanjay Jha ji, I also come from Bihar. I come from Patna. In fact, Bankipur is one of the places where I have stayed. And Bankipur is as representative of Bihar and India in general, as much as Vasant Vihar is representative of entire Delhi. Also, Shiv, a lot of arguments have been made about this amazing person called Rahul Gandhi, who does not have a gift of the gab, who might not be winnable. Let me remind Zainab, he's not only winnable, he has won at, he's a sitting MP right now. The fact that he has a gift of the gab, that he does not wish to employ in parliament, says a lot about his seriousness as a politician and as a parliamentarian. The fact that he's absent in most of the discussions when it comes to actual legislative policy making speaks a lot about his commitment to governance issues. The fact that Rahul Gandhi has not been able to visit Satyaniketan till now shows a lot about the kind of politics that he wants to do in this country. I don't have much to say. You might have a problem with Mr. Modi. You might have a lot of predictions to make about what will happen post him, etc., etc. But the point is that he has changed the grammar of politics in this country. He has changed the way in which one looked at the political office.
1: Okay.
3: It had almost become like a coterie where if you pleased a particular family, you could have been at that position, or you would have to be co-opted by that family to be in that position. He has dismantled all of that, and that too through the root of he's an OBC leader also at the end of the day. So he has absolutely trumped all kinds of Samajwadi and Rashtriya Janata Dal politics as well. There's a subtext to that kind of a political signature that he has.
1: I'm going to leave it there.
3: Since Sanjay Jha ji comes from Bihar, he would reckon what I'm trying to say.
1: Okay. Thank you all for being with me. I just want to have one last word to say that, you know, this whole Instagram thing tends to be a little anecdotal because, you know, we've seen what happened during the protests. After the protest, things changed a little bit. You know, here on NDTV, we've done some studies on, you know, how the algorithm works and stuff. And believe me, it's not as black and white as most people think it is. You know, there are some layers to what has been happening, and you'll see more of that reporting happen. But all your views are really, really important, and how exciting it is to be back in election mode, right? Because we can argue about our netas till kingdom come, but ultimately elections come, and we don't have to argue anymore because the people then get to decide. So will it be, as Sanjay says, time to move on, or will it be, as Jay and Shubhrashta say, you know, Modi's got this, there's no way. Or as Zainab says, wait and watch, see what the Gen Z have chosen. We'll have to see. The elections are certain to be exciting. Thank you very much, Zainab, Shubhrashta, Sanjay and Jay, for being with me here tonight on India Matters. Thank you. Viewer, a story now that has truly broken my heart. Just look at these pictures on your screen right now. Five baby orangutans were found this morning in a forest in Odisha. Please just take a moment, I mean it, and just look at these baby orangutans. Five tiny, bewildered little faces huddled together in a casuarina forest near a village in Balasore. Villagers spotted these baby orangutans at around 6 a.m. today. At first, people thought that they were some strange kind of monkey. Word very quickly spread. People took pictures on their phones and it spread on WhatsApp, and crowds obviously gathered. Forest officials arrived, and then came the astonishing identification. These were orangutans, which is absolutely crazy because orangutans simply do not live in India. They are not found anywhere near India. In the wild, these great apes exist only on two islands, Borneo and Sumatra, thousands of kilometers away in Southeast Asia, near Indonesia, in Indonesia, in fact. So how did five baby orangutans end up in an Odisha forest? Obviously not by themselves. As you may have guessed already, officials suspect an international wildlife trafficking racket. Were they flown in? Were they brought by ship? Were smugglers taking them to buyers in India or via India to some other place? Were they abandoned because somebody feared being caught? The Wildlife Crime Control Bureau, or WCCB, will now be investigating this. Airports, seaports, and railway stations are being asked to examine CCTV. The surrounding forests in Balasore are being searched for more animals or evidence. Are there more baby orangutans like these? But there's an even more heartbreaking question that I want to put before you. These are five babies. Where are their mothers? Did you know, viewer, that orangutans have one of the longest childhoods in the animal world? Babies stay with their mothers for years together, learning how to climb, what to eat, and how to survive. If these five were taken from the wild in those rainforests of Sumatra or Borneo, what happened when they were separated from their parents, their mothers? What happened to the mothers who tried to protect them? Orangutans are great apes, close evolutionary relatives of ours, sharing more than 96% of our genetic material, these little guys. They are extraordinarily intelligent, and every surviving specimen is part of a critically endangered community that literally lives on just two little islands. And perhaps that is what makes these five beautiful, absolutely adorable little faces so helplessly infuriating tonight. An animal can be among the rarest and most protected creatures on Earth, living on two distant islands, and apparently still not be beyond the reach of someone who sees a frightened baby and thinks not of a life, but a price. We need to find out who did this and follow the trail all the way back.
5: These baby orangutans were spotted moving through the Bichitrapur forest of Balasore in Odisha. As word spread, curious residents began gathering around the forest. Some even pulled out their mobile phones to capture the pictures and videos. The forest department was alerted and personnel reached the spot. Here's why these images are unusual. Orangutans are not native to India's wild forests. So how did they end up in a forest in Balasore? Were they being kept in captivity? Were they brought from somewhere else? Did they escape from a private facility? Or were they abandoned? But authorities now face

0: another challenge, keeping them safe from the curious crowd. Bureau Report, NDTV.
1: And obviously the questions that face us right now with these five beautiful little orangutans found in an Odisha forest is, how did these five orangutans end up in a forest in Odisha of all places, far away from where they are found? Are the orangutans victims of wildlife smuggling or poaching? Were these orangutans being trafficked to buyers in India or buyers who had come to India to get them? Were these orangutans abandoned by their traffickers for fears of being caught? Why else would they be found deep inside an Odisha forest, far from their natural habitat in Sumatra and Borneo, where the only two islands where they are actually found in rainforests? I want to try and answer some of these questions, because as we look at these absolutely beautiful creatures, like all creatures are, this story is especially shocking because these animals are certainly not from a forest in Odisha. I'm joined live tonight by Bahar Dutt. She's a well-known conservation biologist and environment journalist. Bahar, welcome. Sumanth Bindu Madhav is director of the Humane World for Animals India. Sumanth, welcome. Thank you very much. Bahar, first to you. You know, we've known about animal trafficking for a long time. It's always been at the back of our heads. There is something startling and jarring about these images, you know, because one doesn't really even need to have a background to know that orangutans are from nowhere close to a forest in rural Odisha. They're found, you know, in remote parts of Borneo and Sumatra, in the southeast. And obviously, these have been trafficked, Bahar.
2: 100%, Shiv. You're absolutely right. And I think this is a story which has far-reaching implications, not just because they're cute, cuddly animals to look at. It has implications for India's conservation policies. How did a live animal trade end up on India's shores? This is a massive question which needs to be asked from the authorities, from our seaports, perhaps from where it landed. And the second big question which must be asked is, the mothers were probably murdered. So I'm not going to mince any words here. It's very obvious that the mothers have been killed. They've been poached. Otherwise, there is no other way of separating these babies from the mothers. So I think huge conservation implications here for the authorities. The one headline I'm going to give you is that these animals cannot be kept in a rescue center in India. The law is very clear. They must be repatriated back to the country of origin.
1: Yeah.
2: So the law is CITES, which is the Convention on International Trade in Endangered Species, Flora and Fauna. India is a signatory to it. And the law is very clear. These animals have to go back. So they cannot stay in any rescue center forever in India.
1: You know, I can only imagine, I actually cannot imagine, Sumanth, based on what Bahar has just told us, what kind of trauma these, you know, these obviously juvenile baby orangutans have been through. First, after that separation. Second, after, as Bahar said, probably seeing, you know, their mothers killed or, you know, violently handled. And then being in this absolutely alien land. I don't even know what kind of food they've been able to live on and eat. But they need to go back. What happens now, Sumanth? What happens now? Thankfully, the forest officials were able to get them before anything else happened to them. But what now?
3: It's really complex, Shiv. Like Bahar said, there's no standard repatriation protocols either. For us to know where to send them back to, we have to know where they came from, which we don't at this point of time. And the biggest problem is, for species like orangutans and more that are in trade in India, even our rescue centers have no expertise on how to care for them, because they're typically not used to seeing these animals. So we're probably, with all good intent, doing things wrong in terms of their health and well-being. And we have no idea on where to send them back to. So it's a bit of a unique situation, because typically seizures happen at airports or at ports, and you know which country it's come from, so you can repatriate it back. In this case, we'll really have to take a call on saying what's best for these animals. Their welfare is severely compromised. Like Bahar said, these animals' mothers have probably lost their mothers by now. And orangutans are with their mothers for almost 7-8 years. So these look like, from images, 6 months to a year old young ones. it doesn't the future doesn't look bright for these animals one way or another, honestly.
1: Yeah. No, and obviously this, you know, this strikes an emotional chord with us because of how similar they are to us, Bahar. But obviously, you know, our emotions tonight extend to all animals that face this kind of suffering. But this becomes, in some ways, the face of suffering that one doesn't see in the animal kingdom. So I think the important question to ask now again is, what happens to these creatures? Hopefully, they're being kept responsibly in some kind of state shelter. But, you know, Sumant says it is complicated to repatriate these creatures. People watching right now are already going to be invested in their future. What happens to them, Bahar?
2: So the information we have right now is that they will probably be sent to Nandankanan Zoo. It's a fairly decent, large enough zoo. But remember, they may not, again, have the expertise to handle these primates. But I'd like to raise a larger issue here. We've had, you know, an actor from the South who did an Instagram reel with, again, an endangered primate, which was from Indonesia.
1: Yeah.
2: And he was happily, you know, showing that on Instagram. And, you know, people don't seem to be aware of the fact, or maybe they are aware and they think the law will never catch up with them, that these are trafficked animals. And I'd also like to add to the fact that you may ask, how does this impact India?
1: Mm.
2: It impacts India to the extent, please remember that the orangutans are not just being trafficked for the pet trade. They're also being trafficked because their habitat in Indonesia, in Borneo, in Sumatra are being wiped out for palm oil. So everything that we do as consumers also impacts these wild animals. And I think that as all of us watch these images, it's easy to say, oh, you know, somebody was taking them away for the pet trade. It has nothing to do with me. Please look at what you're consuming. Palm oil is virtually in every product in your home. And it all comes from the habitat of these animals. So I think, you know, there is a role which each one of us can play in terms of responsibly sourcing what we use as consumers. So this is a plea not just for these delightful animals, but also the habitat from which they come.
1: See, this is where this kind of a conversation becomes useful, because we wouldn't have known that, Bahar, if you hadn't mentioned it, that, you know, everyday actions actually lead to the kind of situation where these animals are pulled from their habitats. And as always, it is human action that's making it, you know, making it possible. Sumant,
3: yep.
1: The other question I want to ask you is, how big is animal trafficking? And the reason I ask that is, now I, you know, one imagines that there is a great deal of surveillance. It can't be easy smuggling five orangutans. Who knows? We can see five on camera. Maybe there are many more. We don't know that. But is it really that easy to do this in this age of surveillance and security and the laws that govern endangered species and things like that?
3: Well, it appears to be really this easy. And I don't think the law is helping, especially in its current form. There are many, many gaps in legislation that allow for private ownership of great apes and other animals as well. In fact, this even the orangutan case here, what we're seeing is not the first one. Bahar mentioned about the gibbons, but even in 2024 in Mumbai, there was an orangutan discovered in a flat as well. So it's not new.
1: Yeah.
3: What's actually worse is there are people bringing in venomous snakes into India to keep as pets. So we have to start thinking about even the public health impact of this. We've been through a pandemic. We know what it's like. Zoonosis begins from these animals being in places where they're not supposed to be.
1: Mm.
3: And the law really isn't helping. We don't have a ban on private ownership of certain species, especially species like these, which are critically endangered, and species like venomous snakes, which can be a public health risk. And to go back to what you first started with saying about valuation, the market is massive. In 2024, it was valued at about $42.5 million US dollars, and it's only growing. And social media isn't helping.
1: Mm.
3: Everybody wants to pose with an animal, and it's become a status symbol to walk into a party with an animal in your pocket or with an animal on your arm. It's become a status symbol, and that's certainly not helping the narrative. And what's getting worse is all these are getting greenwashed by calling it rescued animals. These animals are they're not asking to be rescued unless they're in your country. If they're in the country, they're not supposed to be. That's not rescue. That's just you keeping it and calling it rescue.
1: Bahar and Sumant, I thank you for being with me here tonight. There was no doubt in my mind that I wanted to put this story in NDTV's 9 p.m. show tonight because just look at them. Just look at these beautiful creatures, right? And they're from nowhere close to where we are right now. They're from thousands of kilometers away. They don't know where their parents are, and they've been brought here by people who've probably killed their mothers and abandoned in a forest in Odisha. They're chewing on some leaves. We don't know what they're being fed right now. Hopefully they're safe. They share 96% of our genetic material, viewer. I want to leave you with that thought and leave you with these images as we take a very quick break here on India Matters.
4: He has tracked the pulse of power from Washington to Korea. Witnessed history being made in global capitals and conflict zones. Brought clarity to complex issues of national security and international affairs. Aditya Raj Kaul, covering international affairs like no one else. Only on NDTV Network.
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2: Two houses here that were struck last night.
3: The heat.
2: The telltale signs of what.
3: The dust.
2: Something has changed in Pahalgam.
3: The front line.
4: And finally, Dhurandhar star Ranveer Singh has shared a fresh set of pictures featuring actor and wife Deepika Padukone along with their daughter Dua. Deepika is seen flaunting her baby bump in this new set of pictures. The new family photographs have sparked excitement among millions of fans as they prepare to welcome their second child. Here's wishing Ranveer, Deepika and Dua the very, very best for that bigger family. That's it on India Matters. Thanks for watching. Left, Right and Center comes up next.

0: 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Of holding the line when it mattered most. Times change. 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
1: Stay in the spa state of mind with the Kohler Spa at home. 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

0: No matter what your day throws at you, stay in the spa state of mind with the Kohler Spa at home.
1: Across the country.
2: He has tracked the pulse of power from Washington to Korea. Witnessed history being made in global capitals and conflict zones. Brought clarity to complex issues of national security and international affairs. Aditya Raj Kaul, covering international affairs like no one else, only on NDTV Network.
3: Two houses here that were struck last night.
2: The heat.
3: The telltale signs of what.
2: The dust.
3: Something has changed in Pahalgam.
2: The front lines. That's Shiv's India.
3: Pakistan Army has violated the ceasefire on the line of control.
2: Its hopes.
4: Congrats, Chief Minister Vijay.
2: Its yearning. Its dreams. At 9, he brings it all home. Your stories, your fights, your voice. Because what matters to you matters to Shiv. India Matters, 9 p.m. on NDTV.
5: By noon, the world has changed. The headlines tell you what happened. Breaking Ground tells you why. We break down the story. We demand answers.
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0: Welcome. You're watching Left, Right and Center with me, Raisha Sehgal. And our top focus today is the National Awards Raw, which has only escalated after the Institute decided to shift that from New Delhi to Gujarat. We'll be debating that. But first up, we have some breaking news on top of the show. There's been a technical glitch in Britain's air traffic control system, which has now thrown flight schedules into disruption, with departures affected across several major UK airports that we are talking about right now. Well, NATS has now identified the problem in its flight processing system and is working to restore normal operations. Heathrow, Gatwick, Manchester and Stansted are among the airports affected as we speak, with passengers also facing delays and cancellations, while arrivals at Heathrow were initially reported as unaffected. Travellers have now been advised to check with the airlines for the latest flight status, and that's what we're bringing to you right now. Heathrow departures has perhaps been disrupted because of the ATC glitch right now. And my colleague Tanushka is now joining me live on this. Tanushka, how unprecedented is this? A lot of departures have been hit because of the ATC glitches at the airport.
1: Precisely, Rahesha. So,

0: 425 flights have been cancelled as of 9:30 p.m. This is Indian Standard Time, to and from the UK airport. And airlines, you know, these are airlines such as that of British Airways. 111 flights have been cancelled. KLM has cancelled 26, Ryanair 21, EasyJet has cancelled 137. Now, NATS, which is the ATS equipment weather turbulence system, and it also manages the airspace, control of Heathrow Airport, has said that they have implemented a fix and that the flight systems are starting to recover. But this was the scene at Heathrow Airport for a past couple of hours, wherein the departure ground stop took effect from around 12:48 p.m. their timing. And after this, unexpected system failure disrupted the entire ATC communication and equipment across border the airport. Now, the airport management has confirmed that all outgoing operations have been temporarily halted while technical teams are investigating and working to restore the systems back to normal functioning.
1: Right, but Anushka, you listed out the airlines which have cancelled their departures. So many flights have been cancelled because of that technical glitch at the Heathrow Airport, which is supposed to be one of the busiest airports there in the United Kingdom. How unprecedented is this, especially for all those passengers?
0: Precisely, it's definitely a concern considering that 425 flights in total have been cancelled. And this was an unexpected failure in the NATS system. So it's not directly, you know, the airport, but the technical system that the airport uses is given by NATS. And this system having, you know, complete failure suddenly because of reasons that they're still investigating is definitely puts a big question mark on travel as well. And as you also mentioned rightly, that Heathrow is one of the busiest airports of the world at this point, and this happening at this airport is definitely concerning. NATS continues to say that they have identified the problem and that they are trying to bring back normalcy in terms of operations as soon as possible. We also know the UK Transport Minister Heidi Alexander has said that she's also aware of the situation and is taking stock at both Heathrow and Gatwick Airport. Technicians are on the spot and are fixing the issue, the Transport Minister of UK has said, and she also acknowledges that this is frustrating for passengers and apologizes in a post written on social media platform X at this point.
1: Right, we'll of course be tracking this very closely with you, but thanks for sharing the crucial insights here with us. And huge departures have been cancelled at the Heathrow Airport as we speak. But shifting our focus to other news and our lead for the show tonight, it is perhaps a decision to move the National Movie Awards beyond Delhi, which has now triggered a huge political row. With the centre now saying that the ceremony will now be hosted in different parts of the country, the centre says the award ceremony will no longer remain confined to the national capital. The Ministry of Information and Broadcasting says that the move to remove the national awards from Delhi to different parts of the country is aimed at reflecting India's diversity and bringing the country's cinematic talent together. Well, Uddhav Thackeray has questioned the decision to hold the National Movie Awards in Gujarat, asking why major events are repeatedly being hosted there. Now, the Shiv Sena UBT chief asked why cities such as Mumbai, Kolkata and Bengaluru cannot host major national events. Well, the move marks a departure from the long-standing practice of holding the ceremony in the national capital, and it will now be hosted in Gujarat, which is the 72nd National Film Awards ceremony, marking the first major venue shift under the new policy. Take a listen to all the reactions coming in on this, then we go across to our panelists to discuss this.
2: मैं और मेरा गुजरात. अरे देश की बात करो आप, गुजरात के प्रधानमंत्री हो क्या? मैं ये नहीं कहूँगा कि और किसी महाराष्ट्र में करो या लखनऊ में करो कलकत्ता में करो. राष्ट्रीय सोहरा राष्ट्रीय कार्यक्रम है ये, तो लोग चाहेंगे कि देश की राजधानी में ये होना चाहिए. ये क्या वाइब्रेंट गुजरात का कार्यक्रम है क्या? 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
1: All right, I'm now being joined by Shehzad Khan, who's an actor, and I'm also now being joined by L. Ravichander, who's a film

0: critic. If I can come to you first, Mr. Ravichandran, what do you make of this move? You know, because if the National Film Awards celebrate Indian cinema from all states, then why shouldn't this ceremony travel all across the country? Why such huge uproar and criticism?
1: Two reasons. One, the nation celebrates Republic Day. Do we have the parade every year in one state? No, we don't. There is something about the nation that is centric to ourselves. Don't forget, we are a loose federal society, strongly unitary in our constitutional framework also. Therefore, this theory that we are moving from state to state because we want the roots, the culture to spread, doesn't sound very nice. It's so wafer thin. It's a fig leaf of an explanation if at all somebody thinks they're accountable to these kind of decisions that they take. I was just hearing somebody's bite now who said, if you want to have it in some state, why do you start with Gujarat? Alphabetically, no. So in terms of growth parameters, no. In terms of what did you choose Gujarat? Did you do a lucky dip and pick up Gujarat?
0: Okay.
1: And, okay, you know, till now the awards are political. Now even the ceremony is getting political.
0: You know, I'll just get in Mr. Khan to this discussion as well. But you know, the government has said that National Film Awards respects, gives awards to, you know, actors and actresses from all walks of life and from all states. And they say that we want to do a rotational basis and we're starting off with Gujarat. Of course, a huge uproar as to why you're starting off with Gujarat. But Mr. Khan, your analysis on this, because when we are talking about National Film Awards ceremony, why does it necessarily have to belong to New Delhi? Isn't it taking it outside the capital actually more representative of the rich culture that India has?
2: Thank you very much for having me on your show. I totally agree with you. It's the National Film Festival. It's the biggest honor any actor or any creative person and any artist gets by receiving this award. And if it's shifted from Delhi, and if the culture minister or if the people, the ministers in charge have thought that they should have it in every state, every year, that's a good thought. That's a good thing.
0: Okay.
2: And my panelist who right now that he said sir aisa hai ke red fort wagera wo shift nahi ho sakte na to parades aur ye sab cheeze wahi karni padti hai lekin ye to function hai award function hai ye chaliye gujarat se shuruaat kijiye fir maharashtra kerala bengal alag alag mukhtalif states mein hamare hona chahiye usme koi buri baat nahi hai I don't think so anything is a thing. And it's a good move. It's an ek tarike se jo hai har state ko usse profit hi hoga. State ko ek achhi internationally aur usko wo badhegi achhe wo stadiums auditoriums banenge. I think it's a very very good thought by our honorable culture minister and whoever's in charge of this thing.
0: Right. I'm also being joined by Tara Deshpande, who's here with us. Tara, if the National Film Awards, you know, both the gentlemen here, Ravichandran is saying that this move, he's not behind this move, but Mr. Khan says that it's a great move. What do you have to say about this? Because if the National Film Awards celebrate Indian cinema from every corner of the country, why shouldn't the ceremony travel all across the country? And that's exactly what the government is also saying.
3: Yeah, I actually think it's a very good idea. I agree with Mr. Khan here that if it moves from state to state, that's wonderful because in a sense, you involve the entire nation in celebrating cinema and film. And the heritage of our cinema belongs to the entire country. You will be hard-pressed to find someone who's not either influenced by it or inspired by it. So I think taking it to states, for instance, where the film industry is still young and is still developing, and it means more exposure is a wonderful idea. So, you know, imagine a festival in every one of the Northeast states, or imagine an award ceremony at the national level in states that so far have been ignored. Mm. I think that's a wonderful idea and a great move.
0: Mm. Mr. Ravichandran, your analysis, I just have to ask you a question. You're hell-bent on why Gujarat? There needs to be a starting point, right? It can start from Gujarat, it is, and then it moves on to Kerala or other states. Do you think that is keeping a 70-year-old tradition intact more important than evolving how national institutions are presented? That's what Mr. Khan also said, that when these awards move on to different states, there'll perhaps be more development in that state as well.
1: Fine. Shehzad Khan ka bhi mujhe jawab dena tha. उनका कहना था कि रेड फोर्ट तो कहीं लेके नहीं जा पाएंगे, लेकिन नेशनल थिएटर्स हर जगह पे बना सकते, तो रेड फोर्ट भी बना सकते हैं ना हर स्टेट में. ये रिपब्लिक डे इज नॉट यूनिक टू
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0: All right, Mr. Ravichandran, what is the major criticism against this move of taking the national film awards out of Delhi to various other states, not just sticking to Gujarat?
1: The criticism is the sanctity of a national event being held in Delhi has far more meaning. And that is why I believe it's not so much about Gujarat. Well, if they, I agree with Tara Deshpande when she says, okay, if you want to try it, why don't you start it with the, if you really want to do that as the idea, start off with the Northeast states, but you will not. Because these are crucial years in the making of a lot of things.
0: It's leading up to the elections. Are you saying that if this had started from some northeastern state or perhaps Maharashtra or somewhere else, you would have agreed, you would have applauded the move?
1: I'm saying I would still have a point to make, but that would have been less challenging, less controversial than this. I repeat, I am saying while the choice of the place is secondary, and I still don't agree with the choice. My very idea is that there is a halo, there is a sanctity of doing things in the nation's capital. The next thing I'm going to hear is the Delhi Daulatabad story. Why don't we have the national capital every year?
0: So, okay. Let's also get Tara into this discussion. Tara, do you think that the venue is irrelevant or does symbolism matter? Don't you think that if the national awards move away from Delhi to different states every year, it will only, you know, foster more representation of those states?
3: Well, I think there may be a small connection, however tenuous, in that there is the Monument of Unity, you know, the statue of Sardar Vallabhai Patel. And there's also a film by the same name that's won a national award this year. And so maybe giving that award in Ekta Nagar is a sort of connection to moving it there. But yes, I think that, you know, what's happened is everything has become so politicized that people think that anytime anything happens in Gujarat, it's politics. I think there isn't enough evidence where this particular ceremony or this particular function is concerned to say that. And, you know, if we had held it, for instance, in Chennai, by the way, in 1970, this award ceremony was held in Chennai and not in Delhi.
0: Yeah.
3: So this isn't the first time it's being moved.
0: Mm.
3: So I think, you know, we should go with the flow, I think, here. And if they move it to another state and another state, then I think we will be disproven in our suspicion of this move from Delhi.
0: So you do think that it needs to move on from one state to the other, perhaps to show more representation? Right. Mr. Khan, coming to you as an actor, what does the actors' fraternity think about this move?
2: The actor fraternity, I don't think so. They think so much regarding the move. They are more concerned regarding the awards. As long as they give...
0: They're getting the award.
2: They can't get the award. They're more concerned regarding that. Mm. It doesn't matter for them whether it is Delhi or any other state. As long as they get the awards. And it's one of the most prestigious awards of our nation. And we all look forward to achieving it. Mm. And we all work hard for it. But very few get it. That's the only thing. And one thing is that not only Hindi films, Malayalam films, and different language films also, actors also get awarded for this. So it's a very perfect move that is being shifted in different states. So that, you know, the heritage of the other states also people get to see. And you know, it improves for the betterment of our country. We should look at it that way.
0: Okay, I'm running out of time. Mr. Ravichandar, as a film critic, what would your last final thoughts be? I understand that you've singled out Gujarat, but if this would have happened in some other state, what would you have to say? Maybe a northeastern state.
1: I have to say, if you go by this rotation theory, it will take 3 decades for one state to get it. Are we talking rational? 3 decades. We have 30 states in the country. Are we going to do one every year? So 20 years, 25 years, it's going to come back by rotation? Are we going to wait for infrastructure? Which comes? Chick comes first or the egg comes first? Is again, we don't have infrastructure in some other states. Therefore, we go to Gujarat first. We have infrastructure in Maharashtra, but Maharashtra is Bombay cinema. Therefore, we won't go there. And the word, you know, Ms. Deshpande spoke about Ekta. I don't know which Ekta our cinema is beginning to now respect by moving away to Gujarat.
0: Okay. Your final thoughts, Ms. Deshpande?
3: I think everybody has a point here. I think there's we should be much more concerned about very important projects, national institutions, you know, being moved from other states to Gujarat. I think that is more worrisome than a film award function. I do hope that the government moves it from state to state. I do hope that all the states in which it occurs benefits from it. And of course, if it's done on a rotational basis, then, you know, it really does depend. You will have to wait 25, 26, 27 years for it to come to your state. Maybe there should be even a lottery. And, you know, whoever wins the lottery gets to host the ceremony. So in the end, I think, as Mr. Khan said, the people receiving the awards are more interested in receiving the awards, enjoying that moment where they're honored right. for their artistry and for their commitment and their to the skill and the trade of being an actor. Mm. So I prefer to think of it positively before, you know, something.
0: Right.
3: I mean, I don't know what's going to happen. So I prefer to
0: right.
3: the
0: we'll, benefit. We'll have to wait and see how this pans out. But for now, the national awards moving out of Delhi to Gujarat. Thanks very much to all our panelists for joining us here on NDTV with your insights. All right, shifting our focus now, BJP MP and actor Kangana Ranaut has now come out in defense of Trisha, and this is amid back-to-back political attacks. Pointing to the controversy in Tamil Nadu, Kangana asks, why, when a relationship involves two people, the woman alone is dragged and targeted? She asks, and I quote here, why is only the women targeted over relationships? Kangana also questions how long the society will continue with this double standard and whether we truly respect women while publicly tearing down their character.
4: ये हमें ये हम सब जानते हैं ये किसी भारत की ही तक सीमित नहीं है पूरे विश्व में सीमित है चाहे वो महिला काम करने वाली हो या वो सफल हो या वो नेत्री हो या वो पावर की पोजीशन पर हो अथॉरिटी की पोजीशन पर हो 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
0: In other news, what began as a Rs. 2 crore movie with a slow start has now turned into a remarkable box office story. Hanuman Ansh, directed by Vishal Chaturvedi and based on the life of Neem Karoli Baba, has now collected just Rs. 1.48 crore in its first 2 weeks before witnessing a dramatic surge in its third and fourth weeks. On day 31st, the movie reportedly delivered its biggest single day collection of Rs. 22.75 crore, taking its India net collection to Rs. 131.63 crore and into the 100 crore club. Based on its reported Rs. 2 crore production budget, that translates to an extraordinary return on theatrical collections. Well, the movie has also continued to hold its ground against bigger release and is now set for a global release on September 11th. Our next report telling you more.
5: It started with just a 2 crore budget. Crew and cast backing out last minute. And 31 days post-release, Hanuman Ansh has done something that very few films in Indian cinema have even managed to do. A film that seemed almost invisible at the box office in its opening weeks has now risen like a phoenix.
6: Duniya ek chhalawa.
7: Kaha milta hai aapko ye pura din dhyan mein baithkar mandir mein jaakar agar itni bhakti karni hai na hum bhi chale

0: Rangapnamak.
1: Hanuman Ansh, the Vishal Chaturvedi directed biopic on Neem Karoli Baba, released on the 7th of August. Its box office journey began on a low note. The first 2 weeks brought in barely 1.48 crore combined. But then everything changed. Instead of fading away, Hanuman Ansh started growing stronger with every passing week. Third week brought a massive jump, and by the fourth week, the film had entered an entirely different league. And then came day 31. The film delivered its biggest single day collection since release. Not 5 crores, not 10 crores, but a staggering 22.75 crore. That one day took Hanuman Ansh past the 120 crore net mark in India, and it officially entered the 100 crore club. And with the latest numbers, the film now stands at 131.63 crore.
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1: But here's what makes this run extraordinary. A film made on a budget of just 2 crore rupees has now delivered roughly 6,500% return on its production cost based on India net theatrical collection. That puts Hanuman Ansh firmly among the most profitable Indian films ever, at least when measured against its reported production budget. And what makes this run even more remarkable is that Hanuman Ansh is now holding its ground against much bigger releases. Even with Mirzapur, the movie is enjoying a far wider theatrical release. Hanuman Ansh continued its momentum into its fifth week. On its fifth Friday, it even outperformed Dhurandhar Chava, Pushpa 2 and Dhurandhar 2.
5: आंखें वही देखती हैं जो मन में होता है और मन वही दिखाता है जो अंदर होता है. सीताराम.
1: And now the phenomena is moving beyond India. Kumbale Films has acquired the international distribution rights with the film set for a worldwide release on the 11th of September. And with the sequel already being discussed, the story of Hanuman Ansh may be far from over. Bureau Report, NDTV.
6: ड्राइवर ने बहुत कोशिश की साहब. अरे चलना तो छोड़िए साहब, गाड़ी हिली तक नहीं. एक बाबा को उतार दिया है.
7: And while coming up next is Newsnight at 10:30. We tell you, give you the inside details and what can you expect at the launch of the new iPhone reveal on September 9th. Lots more lined up. Come right back.

three decades of watching the world change. Of asking the questions that couldn't wait. Of telling the stories that couldn't be ignored. Of holding the line when it mattered most. Times change, our purpose doesn't. NDTV 24/7 is now NDTV, when it really matters.

He has tracked the pulse of power from Washington to Korea. Witnessed history being made in global capitals and conflict zones. Brought clarity to complex issues of national security and international affairs. Aditya Raj Kaul, covering international affairs like no one else. Only on NDTV Network. A second changes everything. A minute moves a nation. An hour becomes history for three decades. NDTV has been there for the moments that were unstoppable, unmissable, unforgettable. Today, the moment is ours. 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

0: rules of engagement. 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Voices refusing to wait their turn. India is chasing gears. Faster. Bolder. More restless. It doesn't stop. Neither do we. NDTV. When it really matters. The front lines of Kargil. The fury of Operation Sindoor.
1: So many attacks.
0: The chaos and cries of disaster zones. To fighter jet cockpits. And the world's most defining interviews.
1: It's incredible.
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1: Welcome to Left.

0: Welcome back. You're watching News Night with me, Raisha Sehgal. And on the show tonight, we'll tell you how it's Tech-tember with the latest Apple's biggest bets that will be launched tomorrow. We'll be taking you through some of the key announcements, key launches. But first, a quick check on the headlines. Prime Minister Modi makes Randar entry in Gujarat, launches infrastructure projects and a sharp attack on opposition. Second, Naraz Fufa jibe at Rahul, accuses him of cribbing over everything. Delhi's building collapse fallout, MCD to carry out demolition of over 20 illegal structures around Satya Niketan. Supreme Court said to hear matter on tragedy that killed 7 on September 10th. Tamil Nadu Chief Minister Vijay faces DMK heat over jaw gesture after fiery showdown in assembly. CM issues clarification after Stalin says maintain dignity. Vijay claims his action was not intentional. Punjab man confronts Mantri over drug menace, dies by suicide later and names Minister Cheema in video. Huge political showdown erupts between AAP and Akali Dal. Manipur singer Vikram Singh beaten to death in Delhi, killed for objecting to loud noise and public drinking outside his residence. CCTV captures the murder, mob fleeing crime scene, all now arrested. And we have some breaking news on top of the show. Jawaharlal Nehru University, JNU, is now facing a fresh controversy over allegations of sexual harassment against a professor, with 11 students approaching the university's internal complaints committee. Now, the students have now alleged inappropriate conduct, sexually suggestive remarks, and according to the complaints, offers of higher marks in exchanges for sexual favors. The ICC has begun proceedings and is recording the statements of the complainants. The case has now triggered protest by the ABVP, which has alleged that the accused professor is receiving political protection because of his alleged links to the Congress. The allegations of political shielding are also being made by the student organization and remain a part of the wider dispute as the university inquiry continues.
1: Murdabad,
0: and that's what we're breaking to you. These are students who are protesting in JNU, students of Jawaharlal Nehru University, in which there are allegations made against a professor who has sexually harassed various students, gone on to even saying that you will get higher marks if you do favors. ABVP, which is the BJP wing student organization, now says that the alleged professor is receiving political protection because of his alleged links to the Congress. And now Vikas Patel, ABVP Joint Secretary, is now joining me on the phone line. Mr. Patel, what do you make of this? Students protesting and we are learning. ABVP, your party, has only gone out and said that the professor has links with the Congress. That's why he's being shielded despite those sexual harassment complaints against him.
2: Hello?
0: Yes, please continue. We can hear you.
2: देखिए क्या है कि इस तरह की जो घटना है वो मई में आई थी और ये घटना सोशियोलॉजी डिपार्टमेंट है जिसको सिटी प्लस जेएनएम बोला जाता है वहाँ घटना है और वहाँ के जो स्टूडेंट्स है वाइबा में ऐसा मतलब कि जो सोशल 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
0: Thank you so much for sharing those insights here with us. I'm also now being joined by Soumya Jaiswal. Soumya, what are you picking up more on this? There's been a protest by the ABVP, by the students there, against that professor. Allegedly, he has links to the Congress Party of sexual assault, sexual harassment complaints. Where is the probe headed to? We're learning that this case is of May.
1: Yes, well, Raisha, the ABVP wing of JNU held a march inside the campus wherein they have burnt effigies of the IC committee and as well as the accused, the Congress MP. The accused here is a senior Congress leader, also the Lok Sabha MP. And now it's been, as mentioned by the ABVP as well, this case is from May. It actually, the complaint reached to the internal committee of JNU back in May. It has been several months now, despite crossing the 90-day mark. There is no development with regards to where the investigation has been headed. And when we tried to reach out to the JNU authorities as well to give us an update, they said, the citing confidentiality of such cases and confidentiality when a case reaches to IC. Okay. The JNU authorities have also completely denied as to where the investigation is headed, the probe is headed. As of now, the ABVP unit of the JNU is saying that since there is political pressure on the IC members, there are certain members within the IC and they're being pressured by senior political leadership,
0: right,
1: and which is why proper direction in which this investigation has headed. These are the details that we're picking up.
0: Right, we'll of course be tracking this story very closely with you. Thanks for sharing those crucial insights here with us. Shifting our focus to Apple now. Well, Apple is now all set for a major iPhone reveal on September 9th, with the iPhone 18 Pro and iPhone 18 Pro Max expected to take center stage. But the biggest buzz is around a possible first ever foldable iPhone. Reportedly, it will perhaps feature a book style design and also premium price tag above rupees. Pardon me, it's $2,000 and not rupees yet. It hasn't come to India yet. But the Pro models are expected to bring performance, camera and battery upgrades, while Apple could also unveil new colors and its next generation A20 chip as well. Here's what you need to know and what you can expect. So, first up, Apple's first foldable iPhone. The rumored name here is iPhone Ultra. Apart from this is what we're learning from the reports. It is a premium foldable design expected to price, when we talk about Indian rupees, so it's a premium foldable design. In Indian rupees, around 1.88 lakh rupees, touching 2 lakhs. Limited initial stock possible. These are some of that information that we have on Apple's first foldable iPhone, according to reports. Moving on, Apple could also be on the verge of entering the foldable smartphone race. The tech giant is widely expected to unveil its latest iPhones tomorrow. And reports suggest this could be the moment Apple finally reveals its first ever foldable iPhone. Well, a leaked video claiming to show the device has already set the internet buzzing. But the question is it real or AI? Our next report telling you more.
3: For years, the foldable iPhone has existed largely as a rumor. But now, the wait could finally be over. Apple is expected to hold its big September 9 event. And reports suggest the company could unveil its first foldable iPhone alongside the iPhone 18 Pro and iPhone 18 Pro Max. Apple has said nothing officially about a foldable iPhone. But a steady stream of reports, leaks, and concept videos has offered a glimpse of what Apple's most ambitious iPhone yet could look like. And if the reports are accurate, this won't come cheap. This 19-second video is now attracting particular attention online. It shows what appears to be a compact black Apple device. The device is rotated to reveal its edges before opening like a book along a central hinge. And then comes the big reveal, a much larger tablet-like display. The screen appears roughly the size of an iPad mini. But look closely, there is a visible crease running down the center of the screen, and that's where the skepticism begins. There is no confirmation that this is an actual Apple prototype. But viewers believe the footage could be AI generated or digitally manipulated. Others have suggested it could potentially show an early prototype. For now, the video's authenticity remains unverified. Bureau Report, NDTV.
0: So, while we've spoken about the foldable iPhones, they're also looking out at iPhone 18 Pro and what perhaps you can expect. Let's now take you through some of the key features of iPhone 18 Pro and what you can expect. First up, new A20 Pro chip. Second, 2nm processor technology. Then, we're also looking at camera upgrades, of course, with the new iPhone 18 Pro. Smaller dynamic island, better battery efficiency as well. What about iPhone 18 Pro Max? This will have bigger features, more features, bigger and more powerful 6.9-inch display, A20 Pro chip as well, upgraded camera system, and a possible 5,100 to 5,800 mAh of battery. Also, 12GB RAM expected. These are all, according to reports, what you can expect from the launch tomorrow of iPhone 18 and iPhone 18 Pro Max. Well, after nearly 15 years at the helm, Tim Cook could also now be preparing to take a step back from the Apple spotlight. Cook is expected to attend the September 9th event, but reports suggest he may not feature in the event video, with hardware chief John Ternus potentially taking center stage as the face of Apple's next chapter. Cook is expected to become the executive chairman while continuing to play a key role in Apple's dealings with Washington and Beijing. For Cook, the transition would mark the end of an era defined by evolution and steady growth, while Ternus could inherit the challenge of delivering Apple's next major revolution. Take a look.
4: For almost 15 years, one man has been synonymous with Apple, Tim Cook. But this time, the Apple stage could look very different. Cook is expected to attend Apple's September 9 event, but according to Bloomberg's Mark Gurman, he will not feature in the event video itself. Instead, Apple is expected to put its new CEO front and center. John Ternus, the former senior vice president and hardware engineering, is expected to become the face of Apple's next chapter and potentially introduce some of the company's biggest new products. For Cook, this marks a significant transition. After roughly 15 years as CEO, he is set to become Apple's executive chairman. But he is unlikely to disappear from the company's power structure. Reports suggest Cook will continue to play an important role in Apple's dealings with Washington and Beijing, as well as in navigating the global memory shortage. Tim Cook's Apple was built around evolution. John Ternus now inherits the challenge of delivering the next big revolution. And if Apple really does unveil its first foldable iPhone, the event could be remembered as more than an iPhone launch. It could be the moment Apple officially put its next CEO in the spotlight. Bureau Report, NDTV.
0: You know, for 25 years, one name has dominated the story of 9/11, Osama bin Laden. But behind the broader vision of the attacks was another man far less known to the public. His name is Khalid Sheikh Mohammed. He is the architect of the plot, who currently sits at a high confined prison in Guantanamo Bay. His trail stretches back to the first bombing of the Twin Towers, through the ambitious Bonchanka plot, and ultimately to 9/11 itself. Take a look.
5: For decades, the name Osama bin Laden was synonymous with the biggest terrorist attack on American soil. But behind the terrifying imagery of 9/11 lies a deeper, more chilling reality. The 9/11 blueprints belonged to Khalid Sheikh Mohammed, known to intelligence agencies simply as KSM. History ultimately treated the two masterminds differently. Bin Laden became a phantom, hunted for a decade until Navy SEALs found him in Abbottabad in 2011. KSM's fate was a bureaucratic, legal purgatory. Captured in 2003, shuttled through CIA black sites, and eventually sent to Guantanamo Bay, he became the center of a decades-long legal quagmire. The investigation into the Twin Tower attacks began by following the money, and that very trail starts pointing toward Khalid Sheikh Mohammed. Then came a major breakthrough in March 2002, when a captured senior Al-Qaeda operative, Abu Zubaydah, brought investigators closer to the man known as Mukhtar, who was later identified as KSM. But the biggest moment was just months after, when KSM himself stepped into the spotlight. In an interview with Al Jazeera, he openly claimed a role in the 9/11 terror plot. Months later, the capture of another Al-Qaeda operative, Ramzi bin al-Shib, added another crucial link and further strengthened the evidence tying KSM to the 9/11 operation. KSM's path to 9/11 can be traced back to the first attack on the Twin Towers. In 1993, he helped with funding and advised the bombing plot from abroad. The attack would put him on the FBI's radar and deepen his obsession with destroying the towers. 2 years later, KSM was in Manila, working alongside 1993 mastermind Ramzi Youssef on an even more ambitious plan to bring down multiple airliners. The plot collapsed before it could be executed, but KSM escaped, and his terror blueprint continued to evolve. 25 years after the 9/11 attacks, Khalid Sheikh Mohammed remains incarcerated at the Guantanamo Bay detention camp in Cuba, where his highly anticipated military commission trial is officially scheduled to begin on June 5th, 2028. Arijit Das for NDTV World.
0: Well, designer duo Abu Jani and Sandeep Khosla, who are known for promoting Indian crafts like chicken curry and zardozi, just celebrated 40 years of their brand. With a new store launch and a grand celebration in Mumbai that brought the best of fashion and Bollywood together, my colleague Mayank brings you this all the report in our next report. And with that, we'll slip into a very short break.

0: Mubarakbad, what used to be an old Parsi theater has now become Mumbai's hottest fashion landmark. As designer duo Abu Jani and Sandeep Khosla complete 40 years in the fashion business. 40 years of glorious fashion, and fashion world and Bollywood glitterati have flocked to Mubarakbad to toast as the designer duo completes 4 decades of brilliant fashion.
1: Sandeep being by myself, which has been fantastic, and without him it couldn't have been possible. And looking forward, hopefully, if not 40, as long as we last, we'll be together and creating magic.
2: A most wonderful duo. Their hearts are pure gold, which is why you'll see so many people right here wishing them. And I wish them from the bottom of my heart all the very, very best. Congratulations.
3: Aesthetic. I hate that simple, minimal, no. We want to be rich, we want to be extra, we want to be loud, and that's what AJSK is.
4: Abu Jani, Sandeep Khosla, I think more than designers, it's an emotion for people. I am very, very, very happy and honored to be a part of the 40 years of celebration of Abu Jani, Sandeep Khosla as a brand.
5: I have a very, very special connection with them. They have done the most spectacular shows as a model. These are the highlights of my career, to work with them.
6: This is something that I've worn for Abu before, and it is a stunning outfit. If you can see what I did on the ramp with this outfit, was I had taken this outfit and I had done so many twirls with it, and it looked iconic, it looked amazing. It was a moment that was etched in history of fashion.
7: You can see the lovely decor, right? It's opulent, it is AJSK. You can't expect anything less of them, but it's an honor, a privilege. 40 years in the business is not a joke, so hats off to them.
0: Mubarakbad has become every fashion and art lover's must-see spot here in Mumbai, with details of gold and artistry in every nook and corner. Abu Jani and Sandeep Khosla have transformed this space into a must-see spot for every fashion lover that's out there.

0: ban of child marriage from the world.
1: Child marriage in its entirety.
2: Child marriage की जब हम बात करते हैं तो it is not limited just to a girl.
3: समुदाय में सब सकता है किसी बालिका का बाल विवाह ना हो.
4: The assembly decides to adopt draft resolution A/80/L99. It is so decided.

0: He has tracked the pulse of power from Washington to Korea. Witnessed history being made in global capitals and conflict zones. Brought clarity to complex issues of national security and international affairs. Aditya Raj Kaul, covering international affairs like no one else. 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
5: 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Elite Matrimony, India's most successful matchmaking service for the elite.
0: 3 decades of watching the world change. Of asking the questions that couldn't wait. Of telling the stories that couldn't be ignored. Of holding the line when it mattered most. Times change, our purpose doesn't. 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

0: By noon, the world has changed. 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There is a deathly silence around this makeshift mass burial ground here in Bharatpur district in Nepal.
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0: 3 decades of watching the world change. 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

Hello and welcome. You're watching NDTV with me, Tanisha Awasthi. Before we get to the big stories, here's a quick check of the headlines that we're tracking. Prime Minister Modi makes Dhurandhar entry in Gujarat, launches infrastructure projects, and a sharp attack on the opposition. Second Naraz Phoofa jibe at Rahul Gandhi, accusing him of cribbing over anything and everything. Delhi's

0: Building collapse fallout now surfaces. MCD will be carrying out demolition of over 20 illegal structures around Satya Niketan in southwest Delhi. Supreme Court is now set to hear a matter on the tragedy that killed 7 people on September 10th. Tamil Nadu Chief Minister Vijay faces DMK heat over George gesture after fiery showdown in the Tamil Nadu Assembly. The Chief Minister then issued a clarification over his gesture after Stalin says, maintain the dignity. Vijay claims that his action was not intentional. Punjab man confronts Mantri over drug menace, dies by suicide later and names Minister Cheema in the video. Huge political showdown erupts between the Aam Aadmi Party and the Akali Dal. Manipur singer Vikram Singh beaten to death in Delhi, killed for objecting to loud noise and public drinking outside his residence. The CCTV has captured the murder. Mob fleeing crime scene. All now have been arrested. We are starting this edition with the breaking news that's coming in, where there is a controversy over a video that's now surfacing of DK Shivakumar's agri market visit. In the video, as you see, there are different plates that are being used. This is what the BJP has alleged. The BJP hitting out at DK Shivakumar alleges that DK used a different plate and glass, and the workers that were beside him used a plastic one. The BJP has also alleged that there are different plates and it exposes the double standards of the Congress party. However, sources in the Chief Minister's office, DK Shivakumar's office, now tell NDTV that the Chief Minister of Karnataka, DK Shivakumar, did not choose the plate himself and that it was given to him by the workers there. Deepak joins us live for more details on this. Deepak, recent controversy coming out, the BJP alleging Congress's double standards. What is it that you're learning from the Congress sources on this controversy?
1: It seems like this, of course, could become a big, contention between the Congress and the BJP. However, as far as these visuals are concerned, the sources in the Congress have clarified that the Chief Minister was there on an inspection. He wanted to speak to, the traders, the people who work there at the APMC yard. And during that interaction, one of the street vendors there, he himself offered a plate of idlis to the Chief Minister. And the Chief Minister has just, consumed it, and that's what the clarification has come in. We'll really have to see whether an official response comes in from the Chief Minister. The BJP, of course, is trading their guns at the Congress party over this, and we could expect this to snowball into another controversy.
0: Right, Deepak, thank you very much for getting us those details. Also being joined by Pradeep Bhandari, BJP spokesperson on the phone line. Pradeep, you've heard what our reporter has to say. The BJP is alleging that this is a double standard of the Congress party. However, the Congress sources have said that it was not DK Shivakumar who had asked for a different set of plate. It was the workers themselves who had gone out and offered him that.
2: So this tells you that even workers know that the Congress leaders will not eat in the same plate as the workers are eating. This further exposes that even in the mind of the laborers and the poor people, the Congress party is a party of shanshas, and the Congress party shows double standards. Had DK Shivakumar been a man who believed in equality, he would have eaten in the same plate as the laborer is. So if you recall Rahul Gandhi's statement, you had a story from Tamil Nadu, which is a Congress-ruled state, where there is discrimination done on the basis of caste line. Now you have another Congress-ruled state where the Congress Chief Minister, on the instructions of Rahul Gandhi, is discriminating against the poor laborers coming from the marginalized community. This tells you how much hate the Congress party has for the laborers and the poor people. This exposes the Congress party and Rahul Gandhi further.
0: Right, but Pradeep, don't you think that if DK hadn't asked for a different set of plate, and because it was offered to him, shouldn't it had just been died down there, and the need for it to become controversial at this point in time, even after clarification, even after what the workers over there chose to do with the Chief Minister, be it with pure intention, shouldn't turn so controversial at this point?
2: No, it is the DK Shivakumar who is, by choosing not to eat in the same plate as the laborers are eating, exposing that the Congress party believes there are two laws, one for the Congress leaders and other for the people and the common citizens. And the same mindset of a Mai Baap culture the Congress party had ruled the country in the past under UPA and is now doing so in Karnataka. Rahul Gandhi practices something else and preaches something else. In fact, what D.K. Shivkumar has done is what Rahul Gandhi had done in the past, and you saw Narayan Swamy's minister picking up slippers for Rahul Gandhi. It's a shame that these people are considering this country as from a point of view of my bab. They should apologize, to say the least.
0: Right, Mr. Bhandari, thank you very much for sharing your views with us. Remains to be seen on how Congress responds to that recent fallout that has now taken a political turn. For the moment, we move on to some other stories that we are tracking, and this one is about a sexual harassment controversy that has now erupted at the JNU campus. Delhi has now turned into a political confrontation on the campus. Now, the AVBP held a protest on the campus alleging that the accused professor in the case is linked to the Congress party. It has also accused the university panel of delaying action and has questioned whether the political influence is at play. There are 11 students who have approached the university's internal complaints committee with allegations against a professor, including inappropriate conduct during Viva examinations, sexually suggestive remarks, and even, according to the complaints, offers of higher marks in exchange for sexual favors. Now, the allegations first surfaced after a student shared her experience in a student's only WhatsApp group following the Viva examinations that were held in the month of May. There were other students then who came forward with similar accounts. The university committee had then begun proceedings, and students have been asked to record their statements. We earlier spoke to the AVBP General Secretary, listening to what he had to say on the matter. Now, Vikas Patel, ABVP Joint Secretary, is now joining me on the phone line. Mr. Patel, what do you make of this? Students protesting, and we are learning ABVP, your party, has only gone out and said that the professor has links with the Congress. That's why he's being shielded despite those sexual harassment complaints against him.
3: देखिए क्या है कि इस तरह की जो घटना है वो मई में आई थी और ये घटना सोशियोलॉजी डिपार्टमेंट है जिसको सिटी प्लस जेएनएम बोला जाता है वहाँ घटना है और वहाँ के जो स्टूडेंट्स हैं वाइवा में ऐसा मतलब कि जो 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
0: From the national capital, let's now tell you what's making headlines in the state of Tamil Nadu. Tamil Nadu's political battle has now spilled onto the floor of the assembly, and this time it has turned extremely personal. Chief Minister of Tamil Nadu, Vijay, launched a blistering attack on the DMK, taking aim at its corruption record and challenging the party's carefully cultivated Mr. Clean image. But one moment in the speech has triggered a fresh political storm. The DMK claims that Vijay mocked the former Chief Minister of Tamil Nadu, M.K. Stalin's physical injury and an injury that Stalin suffered after being assaulted in custody during the emergency period. DMK MP Kani Mohi has also accused the Chief Minister of touching lowest of lows with his comments on M.K. Stalin. Ally CPIM has also hit out at the Chief Minister. The left says political criticism is one thing, but ridiculing a personal injury is beyond the line. The Chief Minister of Tamil Nadu, Vijay, had then gone on to clarify his gesture in the assembly by saying that the gesture he made yesterday was with the hand and jaw, was not intended to hurt anyone. Now, why did he have to come up with that clarification is a point of contention. But here are the reactions that we're tracking on the story.
4: விட்டுட்டோம் இல்லனா விட்டுட்டோம். நம்ம நண்பர்கள் எது பேசினாலும் நாங்க மிஸ்ஸாவை பார்த்தவங்க, மிஸ்ஸாவை பார்த்தவங்க எல்லாத்துக்கும் மிஸ்ஸாவை கொண்டு வந்து விட்டா என்ன செய்யறதுன்னு தெரியல. ஐயா பெரியவர்களே எல்லாருக்கும் அந்த மிஸ்ஸாவை பத்தின ஹிஸ்டரிய பத்தி எல்லாருக்கும் நல்லா தெரியும்.
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0: Moving on, BJP MP and actor Kangana Ranaut has now come out in defense of actor Trisha Krishnan amid back-to-back political attacks on her. Pointing to the controversy in Tamil Nadu, Kangana has asked, why is it that when a women relationship involves two people, the woman alone is dragged and targeted? 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Kangana also questioned how long will society continue with this double standard and whether we truly respect women while publicly tearing down their character.
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0: Let's now take you to a story from the national capital where it's nothing short of a horror, a murder horror. The man that you will see on your screen in just some moments from now, his name is Chongtham Vikram Singh. He is a Manipuri musician. He was beaten to death in Delhi after objecting to loud music and drinking outside his home. And what started as a confrontation over the disturbance quickly escalated into a violent attack. There are CCTV visuals that show how the mob was chasing Vikram Singh upstairs, followed by the accused then fleeing the spot after beating him to death. Vikram Singh later succumbed to his injuries. There are 7 people who have been held in the connection with his mob lynching. A neighboring dispute over loud music and drinking outside his home turned into a horrifying mob lynching. Meanwhile, the leader of opposition in Lok Sabha, Rahul Gandhi, has condemned the incident and has slammed the government over it. The deceased Vikram Singh's wife has requested space for the family to grieve in peace, hoping no one else goes through the same fate. Speaking on behalf of all Manipuris was the founder of Forum of Northeast Against Racism, Meena Lakshmi, who reiterates that any more such incident shall spark a conflict.
8: Because of altercation and because of requesting to make lower noise around this residential area, a man from Manipur, a renowned singer from the state of Manipur, was chased. He was killed, and certainly now the Delhi police have investigated and arrested at least 7 people. One minor has been apprehended. Joining with me is one of the eyewitnesses and also the neighbor of Vikram Singh. Ma'am, what happened on the intervening night of 6th and 7th?
9: रात को 12 बज के 2-3 मिनट में हुआ होगा. मैं खाना खा के सोने वाली थी तो वहाँ पे ना एकदम औरतों का चिकने या मर्द का चिकने का बहुत भयंकर आवाज़ आया था, एकदम लड़ाई झगड़ा का, मारपीट का. तो उसके बाद है ना, 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
10: His sudden death has left a loss that words cannot be expressed. We also ask the authority to ensure a fair and impartial investigations and to hold everyone responsible, accountability under the law. We are not seeking revenge, we are seeking justice.
11: अगर हमारा फेशियल अगर ऐसे नहीं होता तो होता भी नहीं हमारे साथ ये, पर आई थिंक इट्स बिकॉज ऑफ द रेसिज्म. प्लेफुल था, बहुत एनर्जेटिक था, फनी था, बट नो नथिंग विद फाइटिंग.
12: Everyone has been caught in the CCTV camera. What we want is the justice, and that justice should not be delayed, because justice delay is justice denied. We want them to, you know, under the fast track, they have to be given the strictest, you know, punishment. And yes, we want it. We want justice, because this has been very frequent. The people of Northeast has been facing all these racism and, you know, crimes against us.
13: मेरे साथ दक्षिणी पूर्वी दिल्ली के डीसीपी विनीत कुमार हैं, उनसे बात करते हैं. सर, कैसे पूरा घटनाक्रम हुआ और इसमें कितने आरोपी अब तक गिरफ्तार हुए हैं?
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0: Let's now also tell you about another important event that happened today, where the Prime Minister was in Vadodara in Gujarat this afternoon. And while he was going to address the student, on his way he made a Dhurandhar entry into the Namo for Viksit Bharat event in Gujarat's Vadodara. The Prime Minister launched a scathing attack on the opposition and the UPA government era as well. He targeted the previous UPA government over the delay in completing the dedicated freight corridor, saying that the project remained stuck in bureaucratic processes for years before his government accelerated its implementation. He also renewed his Naraz Fufa jibe on opposition and said that the opposition leaders cannot be happy with India's vikas and that they keep cribbing about everything. Here's those big attacks of the Prime Minister.
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0: And with that, it's time for us to slip in over a quick break. Don't go anywhere. News and update continue on the other side.
16: Across the country, he has tracked the pulse of power from Washington to Korea. Witnessed history being made in global capitals and conflict zones. Brought clarity to complex issues of national security and international affairs. Aditya Raj Kaul, covering international affairs like no one else, only on NDTV Network. 3 decades of watching the world change. Of asking the questions that couldn't wait. Of telling the stories that couldn't be ignored. Of holding the line when it mattered most. Times change, our purpose doesn't. 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
17: 2 houses here that were struck last night.
16: The heat.
17: The telltale signs of water.
16: The dust.
17: Something has changed in Belgaum.
16: The front lines. That's Shiv's India.
17: Pakistan Army has violated the ceasefire on the line of control.
16: Its hopes.
18: Congrats, Chief Minister Vijay.
16: Its yearning. Its dreams. At 9. He brings it all home. Your stories, your fights, your voice. Because what matters to you matters to Shiv. India Matters, 9 p.m.
0: Thank you for staying with us. Now, coming up from the world of technology, Apple's biggest event of the year is almost here. And this time, the company could be changing one of its most familiar traditions. While the premium iPhone 18 Pro models and the Apple's first ever foldable iPhone could take the center stage in September, the standard iPhone 18 and the iPhone 18e and the second generation iPhone Air may only arrive in spring 2027. Here's the full story. We leave you with it.
19: Apple's biggest event of the year is almost here, and this time the company could be changing one of its most familiar traditions. According to supply chain reports compiled by Mac Rumors, the standard iPhone 18, a new iPhone 18e, and the second generation iPhone Air could be pushed to spring 2027. That would leave September for the premium models, the iPhone 18 Pro, 18 Pro Max, and Apple's first ever foldable iPhone. The iPhone 18 Pro models are expected to feature Apple's A20 Pro chip, reportedly built on a 2-nanometer process along with a faster C2 modem. The cameras could also get a major upgrade, with reports pointing to a variable aperture main camera. And then there's the color. Renders from leakers have shown a deep burgundy red finish, while other reports have described a similar shade as dark cherry, alongside possible brown and purple options. But the real headline could be the foldable, reportedly called the iPhone Fold or iPhone Ultra. Reports from analyst Ming-Chi Kuo and Bloomberg's Mark Gurman suggest a roughly 5.5-inch cover display that opens into a 7.8-inch inner screen with a 4:3 aspect ratio. That would make it considerably squarer than today's iPhones, while Kuo expects Touch ID in the power button and a dual camera system instead of the Pro's triple camera setup. And then there's the price. Kuo and Gurman have both pointed towards a figure above $2,000, with Kuo suggesting it could reach $2,500. If those estimates hold, this could become Apple's most expensive iPhone ever, potentially costing well over rupees 2 lakh in India. Kuo has also suggested Apple may follow the iPhone X playbook from 2017, announcing the foldable in September but delaying pre-orders and the actual sale because production could initially be limited. Alongside the iPhones, Apple is expected to unveil the Apple Watch Series 12 and Watch Ultra 4. With faster chips and better battery life, while major design changes are not expected. Apple should also confirm rollout dates for iOS 27 and WatchOS 27, including the redesigned Siri previewed at WWDC. So this could be a very different September event for Apple, a smaller iPhone lineup, but potentially its biggest hardware gamble in years. A foldable iPhone, new Pro cameras, a striking new color, and price tags to match the technology could make this one of Apple's most significant launches in years. We'll have the confirmed specifications, pricing, and India availability as soon as Apple takes the stage. But until then, stay tuned to Tech 360.
16: Has tracked the pulse of power from Washington to Korea. Witnessed history being made in global capitals and conflict zones. Brought clarity to complex issues of national security and international affairs. Aditya Raj Kaul, covering international affairs like no one else. Only on NDTV Network. 3 decades of watching the world change. Of asking the questions that couldn't wait. Of telling the stories that couldn't be ignored. Of holding the line when it mattered most. Times change, our purpose doesn't. NDTV 24/7 is now NDTV, when it really matters.
20: Two houses here that were struck last night.
16: The heat.
20: The telltale signs of what.
16: The dust.
20: Something has changed in Pahalgam.
16: The front lines. That's Shiv's India.
20: Pakistan Army has violated the ceasefire on the line of control.
16: Its hopes.
18: Congrats, Chief Minister Vijay.
16: Its yearning. Its dreams. At 9,

0: a second changes everything. A minute moves a nation. An hour becomes history. For three decades, NDTV has been there for the moments that were unstoppable.
1: Thank you for staying with us. Now, coming up from the world of technology, Apple's biggest event of the year is almost here. And this time, the company could be changing one of its most familiar traditions. While the premium iPhone 18 Pro models and the Apple's first ever foldable iPhone could take the center stage in September, the standard iPhone 18 and the iPhone 18e and the second generation iPhone Air may only arrive in spring 2027. Here's the full story. We leave you with it.
2: Apple's biggest event of the year is almost here, and this time the company could be changing one of its most familiar traditions. According to supply chain reports compiled by MacRumors, the standard iPhone 18, a new iPhone 18e, and the second generation iPhone Air could be pushed to spring 2027. That would leave September for the premium models, the iPhone 18 Pro, 18 Pro Max, and Apple's first ever foldable iPhone. The iPhone 18 Pro models are expected to feature Apple's A20 Pro chip, reportedly built on a 2-nanometer process along with a faster C2 modem. The cameras could also get a major upgrade, with reports pointing to a variable aperture main camera. And then there's the color. Renders from leakers have shown a deep burgundy red finish, while other reports have described a similar shade as dark cherry, alongside possible brown and purple options.

0: than today's iPhones. While Quo expects Touch ID in the power button and a dual camera system instead of the Pro's triple camera setup. And then there's the price. Quo and Gurman have both pointed towards a figure above $2,000, with Quo suggesting it could reach $2,500. If those estimates hold, this could become Apple's most expensive iPhone ever, potentially costing well over rupees 2 lakh in India. Quo has also suggested Apple may follow the iPhone X playbook from 2017, announcing the foldable in September but delaying pre-orders and the actual sale because production could initially be limited. Alongside the iPhones, Apple is expected to unveil the Apple Watch Series 12 and Watch Ultra 4. With faster chips and better battery life, while major design changes are not expected. Apple should also confirm rollout dates for iOS 27 and WatchOS 27, including the redesigned Siri previewed at WWDC. So this could be a very different September event for Apple. A smaller iPhone lineup, but potentially its biggest hardware gamble in years. A foldable iPhone, new Pro cameras, a striking new color, and price tags to match the technology could make this one of Apple's most significant launches in years. We'll have the confirmed specifications, pricing, and India availability as soon as Apple takes the stage. But until then, stay tuned to Tech 360.
1: He has tracked the pulse of power from Washington to Korea. Witnessed history being made in global capitals and conflict zones. Brought clarity to complex issues of national security and international affairs. Aditya Raj Kaul, covering international affairs like no one else. Only on NDTV Network. 3 decades of watching the world change. Of asking the questions that couldn't wait. Of telling the stories that couldn't be ignored. Of holding the line when it mattered most. Times change, our purpose doesn't. NDTV 24/7 is now NDTV, when it really matters.

By noon, the world has changed. The headlines tell you what happened. Breaking Ground tells you why. We break down the story. We demand answers. There is a deathly silence around this makeshift.

Good evening and welcome. You're on India Matters this Tuesday night with me, Shiv Arur. Let's get you started with the headlines at 9 p.m. Prime Minister Modi makes a Dhurandhar entry in Gujarat, launches infrastructure projects and a sharp attack on the opposition. It's the second time he's used the phrase Naraz Fufaji. Did he mean Rahul Gandhi? Who did he mean? We'll tell you today. Delhi's building collapse fallout. Municipal Corporation of Delhi to carry out demolition of over 20 illegal structures. In fact, they've already begun around the Satya Niketan area of South Campus. Supreme Court set to hear a matter on the tragedy that killed seven on the 10th of September. Tamil Nadu Chief Minister Vijay faces DMK heat over jaw gesture over fiery showdown in the assembly. Chief Minister issues a clarification after Stalin says, maintain dignity. Vijay claims his action was not intentional. Punjab man confronts minister over drug menace and dies by suicide just a short while later and names Minister Cheema in his dying video. Huge political showdown erupts between Aam Aadmi Party and the Akali Dal. Manipur singer Vikram Singh beaten

0: to death in Delhi, killed for objecting to loud noise and public drinking outside his residence. CCTV captures the murder mob fleeing the crime. All have now been arrested. Who does Prime Minister Modi mean when he says Naraz Fufaji? What does this phrase even mean to the rest of the country? As we get into election mode, we will tell you why the conversation is getting even more heated up. And my story too tonight is a shocking story from Odisha, where a rare primate from a faraway land has been found in an Odisha forest. How is it that orangutans have been found in an Indian forest? It's a stunning, stunning story of animal trafficking, and I'm gonna get you that. Let's begin with our lead story tonight. Who is this Naraz Fufaji that Prime Minister Modi keeps referring to? Naraz Fufaji, or sulking uncle. Two words that have become Modi's latest political catchphrase as elections get closer in the country. But first, for those unfamiliar with this very Indian archetype or North Indian archetype, I ask once again, who exactly is a Naraz Fufa? Now, every big Indian family supposedly has one. The uncle or father's sister's husband, to be specific, the spoiled son-in-law who arrives at a family function already mildly offended. Nobody received him properly. Nobody asked him for his opinion. The food is late. His chair is in the wrong place. Something, anything has annoyed him, and everybody must now know about it and pander to him. He will sulk and demand to be at the center of attention no matter what, and he needs people attending to him hand and foot. That is the caricature that Modi has now chosen for his political critics. At the Shriram College of Commerce over this weekend, Modi described the Naraz Fufa as the person who sees every new project and asks, what is the need for this? The Statue of Unity? What was the need? High-speed rail? What was the need? And today in Vadodara, he deployed that Naraz Fufaji jibe once again, this time after inaugurating sections of the dedicated freight corridor, joking that the Naraz Fufa of the country would now worry about what happens to truck drivers.
1: अब ये जो नाराज फूफा जी है वो चिल्लाएंगे कि ट्रक वालों का क्या होगा, ट्रक कहां जाएंगे, जिन्होंने ट्रक खरीदा है उनका क्या होगा, अब फूफा जी को काम मिल गया.
0: Now you just heard him. Let's be absolutely clear, viewer. This is political branding Modi style. Now Modi may not mention it explicitly, but obviously the Naraz Fufa in Modi's mind is Rahul Gandhi. The phrase is also more relatable. Perhaps that explains why Naraz Fufa may actually travel further than something like Dimagi Naksal, which requires some context and explanation. Everybody knows what Naraz Fufa is. Dimagi Naksal is an accusation. Naraz Fufa is an absurd, universally disliked stock character that everyone already has in their mind. You can instantly picture him. A Naraz Fufa straddles comedy and seriousness. It makes Rahul's brand of criticism not simply as something dangerous, but as predictable, tiresome, and thoda ridiculous, with a stuck record quality. That is what Modi is going for. And that is precisely the political space Modi would like to push Rahul Gandhi into, or back into. A complainer for the sake of complaining is how Modi's BJP wants the electorate to view Rahul Gandhi in the run-up to elections and then to 2029. Not as a villain, not some adversary to be feared, but the grumpy, sulking uncle in the corner, whining while everybody else gets on with the family function. Now, in a country where words set mood and narrative, could these two silly-sounding words actually become a potent political weapon is the question. Let me just show you some words that have been used in the recent weeks and months as part of the traditional exchange between the ruling party and the opposition. Before Naraz Fufaji, you had Dimagi Naksal. you know, the intellectual Naxals, those who have a Naxal mindset, is what the Prime Minister deployed right before this. He used it on his August 15th Independence Day speech. It quickly caught fire. It became a big deal. But Dimagi Naxal itself was an evolution from the earlier urban Naxal. And what that meant, the city-based Maoist sympathizer. He meant people, obviously, like Arundhati Roy and others. The Prime Minister cited this word during the CAA and the NRC speeches as well. He's used words like Andolanjeevi. What it means? Professional protesters with no real ideology but will jump from protest to protest just because they have an anarchic streak. Used in the Prime Minister's Parliament reply on the President's address in 2021. One of the most famous labels has been Tukde Tukde Gang. What it means? The Break India Gang. Popularized in the 2016 JNU controversy. The Prime Minister has used it from 2019 onwards. Khan Market Gang. Once again, something that has entered common conversation. What it means? Elite, English-speaking, deracinated opponents who are fighting for the sake of fighting and who are completely disconnected with the realities of India. That's the implication. It was a first big public push in May 2019 by the Prime Minister when he used it. Shehzada is a word that he uses quite often to talk about Rahul Gandhi. The use intensified in the 2024 Lok Sabha campaign, but it actually come way before that. Direct jibe at Rahul Gandhi. In fact, he uses it only for him. Namdar versus Kamdar. What it means, the one who rules by name versus the one who actually rules by hard work and merit, has been used once again by the Prime Minister since 2018, specifically to attack the Congress. So there's an entire legacy of labels that the Prime Minister has used to label the opposition. We'll have graphics on our screen right now to show you the words that the opposition has used to label the Prime Minister as well. But since the Prime Minister has taken the initiative to come up with this new phrase in order to brand, I would say, Rahul Gandhi and the Rahul Congress and in general the opposition, I'm going to focus on this and talk about it a little bit more. We are already in election season, viewer. We already are in election season at this point of time. And therefore, as we get closer to this big spate of elections, which includes Uttar Pradesh and Punjab, these labels are going to matter because they become part of the campaign, they become part of the currency, they become part of the daily crossfire and rallies that will take place between the BJP and the opposition parties. Joining me live now to talk about not just the meaning of Nara's Fufa, but the implications of the use of a phrase like this in our political battlefields before the elections. I'm joined now by Sanjay Jha, political analyst, Shubhrashta, author and commentator, Jayanand Deyadrai, advocate and author, as well as a commentator, and Zainab Sikandar, political analyst and columnist. Shubhrashta, I want to kick this off with you. Nara's Fufa, I wanted to get into it and explain it a little bit because it's enormously relatable. You know, everyone I've spoken to instantly understands who the Prime Minister was talking about, what he meant. It doesn't require any explanation. What did you think of it? Does it fly in the current context? Because the Prime Minister has used it twice in two big speeches in just a couple of days.
2: Thank you. Thank you for having me on your show, Shiv. The phrase not only flies, I think it flies with a supersonic speed and it reaches the exact audience that the Prime Minister intends it to reach. The opposition in this country for all these years, ever since Mr. Modi became the Prime Minister, all it has done is to oppose policies in a way that it has come out looking as if anything that has been done by the government has been shoddy. Now, they are responsible. Opposition's job is actually to raise the concerns of the people. But they have not come across as a responsible opposition. The kind of issues that they have raised, the alacrity with which they have fled from the issues after raising it, the fact that they have not taken anything to the logical conclusion in the legislative places, the parliament, where they should have, all these go on to show that they are Nara's Fufas at the end of the day, whose only job is to pinpoint problems in an ongoing anything auspicious that happens in the house and not contribute in a constructive way. That's what the Prime Minister meant. And I think that's the message that has really gone across.
0: Okay, Zainab, what did you think of this? Shubhrashta says this is this hits where it hurts, you know, it lands where it's supposed to land. What did you think of Nara's fufa?
3: Honestly, to me, it's just another word used for the opposition or for Rahul Gandhi. I mean, first it was Pappu, and, you know, that went by because, you know, it was just Rahul Gandhi trying to make his, you know, image in front of people, and people just got stuck in that image that he's someone who doesn't know his politics. But it's been 15 years. If nothing else, at least the younger generation admires him for the fact that he's resilient enough to still withstand all the brickbats that he gets, and still he's going forward and, you know, going for his extempo speeches and, you know, talks and all of that. And to be honest with you, there have been enough names given to all sorts of people who have any opposition in India, but the cornerstone of democracy, you know, one of, you know, the things that withholds a thriving democracy is questioning. So even if the policies are good, an opposition that questions is doing a favor to the entire country, because you make sure that even if the policy is good, there is no corruption, it is done seamlessly, and that the working of the government is done well. What other checks and balances can the opposition give? What is the use of an opposition if they are not questioning? The second thing is, you know, I personally feel, you know, after Dimagi Naxal, the government had to go back on it. Prime Minister Modi had to go back on it because it came at a very bad time. It came after the student protests, and people generally took it as that he's calling children or students Dimagi Naxal, which is why the explanation from Shri Kiran Rijiju came in. You know, so I personally feel that Narendra Modi ji just had to come up with another name to kind of forget the Dimagi Naxal part of it and come up with something which was more direct and more clear towards an opposition, especially a person from politics who has been anyway ridiculed by them endlessly. I don't think it will land very well with people anymore, because there is one specific reason for it. Rahul Gandhi wears a very, although he's not from the youth, he is an aged man, but he wears a very youthful, fun-loving, you know, running commentary, talking to people, exchanging hugs, kind of a camaraderie, you know, with people who he meets. So anybody who's thinking that he's putting a jibe towards Rahul Gandhi and calling him Nara's fufa, I don't think people will really go for it very well. If, and I'm sorry if I'm taking a name, but if probably Narendra Modi ji would have said this to someone like Arvind Kejriwal, probably, you know, people would have associated, you know, the muffler and the topi and everything. But with Rahul Gandhi, it won't go at all. So I really don't know what was the purpose of it. I just think he was talking in a college and he thought that this will get a few laughs. I really don't think this this phrase will have a political future. And, and mark my words, it won't.
0: Okay, interesting take from Zainab. Jay, what did you think of it? You know, I just want to get everyone's view first on what they thought of the phrase, and then we'll get into some of the issues behind it. Yes, Jay, go ahead.
4: The Prime Minister is a master orator. He has this God-given gift to be able to communicate with very different age groups, and he does it quite effortlessly. He also has this ability to characterize his opponents in whichever manner that he desires. And then he gives them that brand, and that usually that brand sticks. Now, I agree with Zainab insofar as she says that Rahul Gandhi was initially called Pappu. Now, Shiv, let's not forget, Mr. Gandhi is now going to be 60 years old. He's nearly 60. So perhaps a more fitting moniker for him is to call him the Nara's fufa, because quite frankly, his demeanor does remind one of a person who is a Nara's, surly, depressed, unpleasant fufaji. And as you characterized it correctly, you know, the gentleman who comes at every family function and is only criticizing things for the sake of criticizing them. And another very important point, you know, Zainab also mentioned that, you know, no matter who from the whoever from the opposition criticizes the government, this government gives them a name. I don't quite agree with her. This opposition has not even allowed Lok Sabha and Parliament to function. So Rahul Gandhi had every opportunity to use Parliament and Lok Sabha as his stage to criticize the government. And believe me, even as someone who admires this Prime Minister, let me tell you this. Democracy demands that you have a very intelligent, articulate opposition that should be able to offer an alternative model of development. But Mr. Gandhi, I just don't see or hear any ideas coming from him or from his camp at all. So I think this characterization by the Prime Minister, and Shiv, another thing is very important is to see where this remark was made. Now, this is just, this is Modi, you know, reminding me of what Modi was when the 2014 election happened. He's looking razor focused. His, you know, I mean, his oratory is absolutely on point. And I think he's connecting with the people. So even at that SRCC event, or later now in Vadodara, he's inaugurating infrastructure projects. That is what the youth of this country want. Mm. They want to hear about, you know, ways in which the GDP is going to perform even better than the last financial year. They want to hear these things. These are the things, productive sort of ideas that you expect from a prime minister of a country. So one last point. I sense this also as some frustration, Shiv, on the part of the prime minister, you know, owing to the fact that he has this very insipid, weak opposition that he has to deal with, and led by none other than formerly Mr. Pappu, now Naraz Fufaji. So what is he going to say? He's absolutely right in saying it. No matter what innovation, whichever innovation this government comes up with, Mr. Gandhi just criticizes it for the sake of it. He's not able to offer any real substantive reasons to challenge it. He just says, well, you've done it, so it must be bad.
0: Sanjay.
4: This is my reading of the entire thing.
0: Okay, Sanjay, go for it. Your take on the Naraz Fufa, and then we'll talk about what's behind it.
5: Yeah, Shiv, so let me just kind of bite the bullet right away. Rahul Gandhi is the future. Narendra Modi is the past. Let us be very categorical on it. He may have been prime minister for 12 years, but now he appears jaded, tired, fatigued. You know, there is this whole sense of deja vu about him. And frankly speaking, I think he looks like he belongs to the Jurassic age. It's over. The writing is on the wall. Let me give you a couple of facts here. You can see how rattled he is, that he's got to manufacture new labels periodically. But most importantly, I think it's important that your viewers need to know how vulgar and shameless has the BJP become as a political party. Narendra Modi, on Independence Day speech, uses the word Dimagi Naxal. His minister goes to town explaining that, you know what, this is only about people who are anti-national. And I'm glad in your introduction, Shiv, you brought in all the terminology that Mr. Modi has used. Tukre gang, urban Naxal, Khan market gang, the works. Now, guess what happens? And you should play out that digital ad that the BJP's IT cell openly put it out, which is the official viewpoint of the BJP. And what does it say? It targets Rahul Gandhi, which it targets Arvind Kejriwal. It targets actually the Cockroach Janata Party. It targets Dhruv Rathi and Prakash Raj. So essentially, the BJP is telling the young of India, the Gen Z of India, that you are the Dimagi Naxal, which according to Mr. Modi needs to be identified and isolated. Can you imagine the language of a prime minister who's supposed to unite the country is divisive against those who actually are critical of the most autocratic, authoritarian, corrupt and incompetent government in our history? So here is the point. If you look at Mr. Modi today, he's in a bind. He can use his platform because he's the prime minister. He can do all this, we will rock you kind of jazz. But the truth is, Gen Z is interested in jobs and there are none. Gen Z wants to talk about AI. They are making AI data centers. Gen Z wants to talk about environment. And look at India's ranking, 176 or 177. It's a corrupt country. Look at the collapse of that hostel. I come from Bihar, Shiv.
0: Yeah.
5: And I can tell you many of the people from Bihar come to Delhi to become an IAS officer, IPS, and you know, get a job in government, etc. Many of the young who died or the families involved were from Uttar Pradesh and Bihar. What is Mr. Modi doing? He's already on a road show. You know, the Gen Z is not going to fall for this lazy rhetoric and this, you know, gyan that a lot of people got fooled for the last 12 years. But, you know, it's easy for people to say Rahul Gandhi is, you know, is someone who's not been politically successful because he's not the prime minister. Well, times change. There are no permanent winners or losers in politics. And I think India is now looking forward to a radical change. I believe we have moved to that zone where Mr. Modi is probably recognizing that he's on a slippery slope and is irreversible.
0: Shubhrasha, you want to reply to that? Yeah, you raised your hand. Go ahead.
2: I came to Delhi in 2006, stayed in a similar structure that has been demolished. That collapsed today. So, and I haven't seen anything change since 2006. Of course, the BJP is to be blamed because all the three, the triple engine Sarkar happens to run Delhi. But I haven't seen Arvind Kejriwal or Rahul Gandhi or a Priyanka Vadra, who are all residents of Delhi, by the way, raise these issues at all, at any point in time in their political career. You can criticize the Prime Minister as much as you want, but to call him jaded and exhausted, I mean, at the age of 70 plus, if that man goes to SRCC, stands there for, good three and a half hours and delivers a speech, I don't know which other political leader in the current lot can do that.
0: No, Shubhrata, on that specific point, that Sanjay raises, that this shows us, a disconnect with the Gen Z, and these labels are not going to work anymore. Talk about issues. Nobody cares about Dimagi Laksal and Nara's Fufa, etc. That's the point Sanjay is making. You don't agree with that?
2: Yeah. No, absolutely not. Because I think this entire conversation around Gen Z being a monolith who only questions the government and somehow trusts the opposition is something I cannot, wrap my head around. The point is, the Gen Z today is irreverent to the system, is irreverent absolutely to, if in Sanjay Jha's terminology, if the Prime Minister is jaded and exhausted, trust me, you don't want to listen to what the Gen Z thinks about Rahul Gandhi. I don't think the CJP protest happened because NSUI was doing a fantastic job under the leadership of Rahul Gandhi and wanted to throng to Rahul Gandhi and wanted to make him the leader. He had to launch his own show in front of the Prime Minister's residence. So my point, and all these proclamations as to what is about to come, the second coming is happening, and there's going to be somebody reborn to take the entire country forward. Let's wait and watch.
0: Zainab, what would you say to that? Sanjay, I'm coming to you in just a moment. Zainab, Shubhrata says, don't look at the Gen Z as one big monolith. If you have, if you're talking about what you think the Gen Z feels about Modi, don't even look at what the Gen Z may think about Rahul Gandhi, says Shubhrata. It's not one monolith.
3: It perhaps may not be a monolith, but let's not forget one of the strongest protests that we saw was a couple of months ago, and we cannot ignore it.
0: Yeah.
3: That's the point. If we ignore it, then it's a straight blind eye to the coming generation of this country, which is also going to further vote. And nobody is invincible, even if Narendra Modi ji wins the next election too, because this is not about winning elections. This is about how someone is progressing in their governance. Even if he wins an election, eventually there will be someone who has to succeed him. Age catches up. So it's not about whether Rahul Gandhi is coming out from his ashes. Not at all. This is not about Rahul Gandhi versus Narendra Modi. It's about, why does the Prime Minister feel the need that he has to, in every public forum, go ahead and call names? I personally feel it doesn't behove the office of the Prime Minister to be calling names, either on the Independence Day from the ramparts of the Red Fort or in a college, because I think he can use his forum. He is definitely an amazing orator. But to start calling names, start categorizing people, it's a very old playbook of Bharatiya Janata Party, and Narendra Modi ji has to come out of it, because come what may, this might be his second last or last innings. And I'm not saying whether he's a winnable candidate or not, or whether he's done a good job or not. This is reality which comes with, how much time he spent in office. So I think he should, even if he's leaving, the last leg of his career at least should be like a statesman, who has always been, very correct in his talking. I just feel he's doing everything now which is so unnecessary. What is the point of name calling? And if you actually see the SRCC video, I wasn't there, but in the video at least, you don't even hear people clapping or cheering as much as they used to previously when Modi ji used to do the name calling. So I think people are a bit tired of this entire, thing again.
0: Okay.
3: That, he'll be calling opposition names. I think that has to be done away with. Whether who wins elections or not, only time tells. But I think somewhere we need to maintain a bit of a decorum when it comes to how you even interact in a public forum.
0: It's a subjective thing, but I think the when we talk about the labels that each side has given to the other, you know, that ship sailed a long time ago, I think.
3: Yes.
0: Right? Way before 2014, there are examples on both sides of you know, words that have been used. So, you know, that is a kind of whataboutery debate that kind of defeats itself. So I'm not going to go into that. Both sides have used these phrases. But Jay, one thought I want to put before you, and then you can answer Zainab if you want, which is that by saying Nara's Fufa, I think also very subliminally, the Prime Minister is trying to infuse a sense of age for Rahul Gandhi. You know, like you said, he's about to turn 60. Zainab correctly says that, you know, otherwise he's got a kind of youthful vibe about him compared to other politicians. But by saying Nara's Fufa, it's also a kind of, you know, wait, he's about to turn 60. You know, he's not exactly
4: that's
0: a strapping
4: point.
0: Young lad.
4: That's right. You know, Shiv, I respect Zainab and I respect her point of view. But you know, the reality of today's politics is this, that you have all of these individuals from the Congress. And of course, Sanjay Jha has been proclaiming Rahul's arrival like a phoenix on the scene for the last 15 years, but it hasn't happened. And when the UPA was in fact in government, the Congress was in government, his dear mother, Mrs. Sonia Gandhi, deemed it appropriate to not make him even a junior minister. So, you know, the Gandhi tradition is that you have sycophants like Mr. Jha who proclaim straight away that Mr. Gandhi should, you know, descend from the heavens and
0: No personal comments, Jay. I'm just saying.
4: But this sycophancy, because I'll tell you why.
0: No personal comments.
4: Because
0: please.
4: No, I'm not being personal, but I just want to state a fact. The deal is that this wishful thinking that Sanjay Ji is professing that, oh no, you know, Rahul Gandhi is going to be the big man on the scene. The reality, the grim reality for the Congress and its supporters like Mr. Jha is in fact completely different. It is because of this ceaseless sycophancy. I'm not saying that he's, you know, the only person who's afflicted with that disease, but most congressmen, we've all seen it. We've all grown up with it, Shiv. We can't ignore it. But that disgusting, ceaseless sycophancy is one of the reasons why the Congress is so despised, especially amongst the youth. And that takes me to my most important point, is that there is a very strong contrast, Shiv, between Rahul Gandhi and Narendra Modi. And that contrast is this, that there is one is associated with pure entitlement. You know, it comes off as this arrogant entitlement, which is what I was referring to earlier. And with the Prime Minister, as you rightly said, let's not go down that path about name-calling. Have we forgotten that the Prime Minister was called Maut Ka Saudagar? Have we forgotten that Manishankar Raiyer, in his very arrogant, haughty, way of speaking, said, oh, he's a chai wala, he can never become the Prime Minister. Anybody can become, but he can't become the Prime Minister. So, and now the latest thing, very disgusting thing is, calling the Prime Minister monkey and, you know, something idiotic like that, something puerile like that. 56-inch
0: ka bandar, something like that.
4: Bandar, 56 something bandar. The point is, when the Prime Minister, and this is to Zainab, you know, Zainab, when the Prime Minister says that he's a Naraz Fufaji, I think it's so endearing. I don't see it as name calling. It doesn't sound offensive to my ears. I think it's such a sweet, gentle, but such an effective, deadly way.
0: Zainab has a big smile on her face, by the way, since you called it endearing.
4: Shiv, you said it too. He's no longer Pappu. It's been 15 years now. He can't be Pappu for life because, you know, Pappu is usually a term of endearment for a young person. But now he has transformed, morphed, evolved into the Naraz Fufaji that we see him as today. So he truly is living up to that name. He is a Naraz Fufaji.
0: Zainab, you want to quickly reply before I go to Sanjay?
3: No,
0: coming to you, Shubhrashtra, after that.
3: I just want to say, Jay, I mean, I agree with your take also, but you have to agree that Rahul Gandhi, despite of this incessant name calling, has been resilient enough to stick it out. I think that's where the Gen Z is connecting to him. If I don't know how much of doom scrolling do you do, but if you actually see, there's so many organic short form videos in which Rahul Gandhi is being praised for the resilience he's shown for the last 15 years. So maybe he's not a winnable candidate. Maybe you don't like him. Maybe you think he doesn't speak well, or he doesn't have the gift of the gab. But the fact of the matter is that man has stuck it out. Now, you call it entitlement, or he comes from a certain family, so he had to. But many people have fallen by the curbside, you know, on the way. 15 years is not a short time. And he's continued his public appearances. He's continued to speak to people, despite of being called someone who is not good at public speaking.
0: Quick point on that, Zainab. I'm almost out of time, so I'm just keeping it quick.
4: Very quick response to Zainab.
0: Yeah.
4: Very quick response to Zainab. Zainab is right. But, you know, in what you're saying, Zainab, lies essentially the crux and core of my argument. Had it been either you or me at the helm of the Congress, which essentially what Rahul Gandhi is, he's the forever prince. He's the prince that never has to grow up or prove himself. So it's been 15 years, and you can't disagree with me, surely, also, that it's going to be almost 100 electoral losses. But here we are. Rahul Gandhi still remains there.
0: Okay.
4: Whether we call it entitlement or being the boss of the family firm, you decide.
0: Sanjay, go ahead.
5: Yeah. Shiv, I can make out that both Mr. Modi and Andh Bhaks and Modi toadies are very rattled by Rahul Gandhi. And personally, anyone who's a supporter of Rahul Gandhi or the Congress must watch this program and actually feel very thrilled about it. Because when people are insecure, they indulge in these cheap, what I call is crude personal attacks on fellow panelists and Rahul Gandhi. I have always seen that these are symptoms of panic. And this is good news. This is very good news for the Congress. A couple of points which are very important. That digital video targeted the leaders of the Cockroach Janata Party, Abhijit Dibke, Saurav Das, and I think Ashutosh Ranka. And that was from the BJP's official handle. Shiv, you are a seasoned media guy and so am I. It was a message to India's Gen Z that if you protest and question the Narendra Modi government, they will see you as threats to India's future. I can tell you one thing for a fact. If you go to Instagram today, Mr. Modi is toast. He's history. I'm saying this with a lot of responsibility. I've been a critic of his divisive and, you know, Hindu-Muslim politics for a long time. But there are times you know that the game is up and it's arrived. And for all this talk of Mr. Modi being a great orator, let me tell you, Gen Z wants to know, when will the leader of the largest democracy in the world have the courage and character to hold a press conference and take questions from people on multiple issues of corruption, malfeasance, incompetence, and autocracy during his 12 years. And my last point, Bankipur, you know, don't ignore that verdict. I come from Bihar. Bankipur is one of the most urban, sophisticated constituencies of Patna. The fact that Prashant Kishore won from a place where the BJP president thought it was his home bastion tells you that India is ready to move on. You know, I understand the frustrations and the anguish of the hardcore right-wingers on your program. But India is ready to move on. Societies move on. Trump will probably be history in 2029, as will some other countries which have very similar kind of leaders. I'm very open.
0: Okay. Shubhrashta, almost out of time. I'll try and squeeze in the others, but last word from you. Yeah.
2: It's very interesting that Sanjay Jha takes umbrage to the fact that people are name-calling him, but he resorts to liberal name-calling, thinking that nobody is going to respond to him. Sanjay Jha ji, I also come from Bihar. I come from Patna. In fact, Bankipur is one of the places where I have stayed. And Bankipur is as representative of Bihar and India in general, as much as Vasant Vihar is representative of entire Delhi. Also, Shiv, a lot of arguments have been made about this amazing person called Rahul Gandhi, who does not have a gift of the gab, who might not be winnable. Let me remind Zainab, he's not only winnable, he has won at, he's a sitting MP right now. The fact that he has a gift of the gab, that he does not wish to employ in parliament, says a lot about his seriousness as a politician and as a parliamentarian. The fact that he's absent in most of the discussions when it comes to actual legislative policy making speaks a lot about his commitment to governance issues. The fact that Rahul Gandhi has not been able to visit Satyaniketan till now shows a lot about the kind of politics that he wants to do in this country. I don't have much to say. You might have a problem with Mr. Modi. You might have a lot of predictions to make about what will happen post him, etc., etc. But the point is that he has changed the grammar of politics in this country. He has changed the way in which one looked at the political office.
0: Okay.
2: It had almost become like a coterie where if you pleased a particular family, you could have been at that position, or you would have to be co-opted by that family to be in that position. He has dismantled all of that, and that too through the route of You know, he's an OBC leader also at the end of the day. So he has absolutely trumped all kinds of Samajwadi and Rashtriya Janata Dal politics as well. There's a subtext to that kind of a political signature okay. that he has.
0: I'm going to leave it there.
2: Since Sanjay Jhaji comes from Bihar, he would reckon what I'm trying to say.
0: Okay. Thank you all for being with me. I just want to have one last word to say that, this whole Instagram thing tends to be a little anecdotal because, you know, we've seen what happened during the protests. After the protest, things changed a little bit. Here on NDTV, we've done some studies on, how the algorithm works and stuff. And believe me, it's not as black and white as most people think it is. You know, there are some layers to what has been happening and you'll see more of that reporting happen. But all your views are really, really important and how exciting it is to be back.

0: in election mode, right? Because we can argue about our netas till kingdom come, but ultimately elections come and we don't have to argue anymore because the people then get to decide. So will it be, as Sanjay says, time to move on, or will it be, as Jay and Shubhrasha say, you know, Modi's got this, there's no way. Or as Zainab says, wait and watch, see what the Gen Z have chosen. We'll have to see. The elections are certain to be exciting. Thank you very much, Zainab, Shubhrasha, Sanjay and Jay, for being with me here tonight on India Matters. Thank you. Viewer, a story now that has truly broken my heart. Just look at these pictures on your screen right now. Five baby orangutans were found this morning in a forest in Odisha. Please just take a moment, I mean it, and just look at these baby orangutans. Five tiny, bewildered little faces huddled together in a casuarina forest near a village in Balasore. Villagers spotted these baby orangutans at around 6 a.m. today. At first, people thought that they were some strange kind of monkey. Word very quickly spread. People took pictures on their phones and it spread on WhatsApp, and crowds obviously gathered. Forest officials arrived, and then came the astonishing identification. These were orangutans, which is absolutely crazy because orangutans simply do not live in India. They are not found anywhere near India. In the wild, these great apes exist only on two islands, Borneo and Sumatra, thousands of kilometers away in Southeast Asia, near Indonesia, in Indonesia, in fact. So how did five baby orangutans end up in an Odisha forest? Obviously not by themselves. As you may have guessed already, officials suspect an international wildlife trafficking racket. Were they flown in? Were they brought by ship? Were smugglers taking them to buyers in India or via India to some other place? Were they abandoned because somebody feared being caught? The Wildlife Crime Control Bureau, or WCCB, will now be investigating this. Airports, seaports, and railway stations are being asked to examine CCTV. The surrounding forests in Balasore are being searched for more animals or evidence. Are there more baby orangutans like these? But there's an even more heartbreaking question that I want to put before you. These are five babies. Where are their mothers? Did you know, viewer, that orangutans have one of the longest childhoods in the animal world? Babies stay with their mothers for years together, learning how to climb, what to eat, and how to survive. If these five were taken from the wild in those rainforests of Sumatra or Borneo, what happened when they were separated from their parents, their mothers? What happened to the mothers who tried to protect them? Orangutans are great apes, close evolutionary relatives of ours, sharing more than 96% of our genetic material, these little guys. They are extraordinarily intelligent, and every surviving specimen is part of a critically endangered community that literally lives on just two little islands. And perhaps that is what makes these five beautiful, absolutely adorable little faces so helplessly infuriating tonight. An animal can be among the rarest and most protected creatures on Earth, living on two distant islands, and apparently still not be beyond the reach of someone who sees a frightened baby and thinks not of a life, but a price. We need to find out who did this and follow the trail all the way back.
1: These baby orangutans were spotted moving through the Bichitrapur forest of Balasore in Odisha. As word spread, curious residents began gathering around the forest. Some even pulled out their mobile phones to capture the pictures and videos. The forest department was alerted and personnel reached the spot. Here's why these images are unusual. Orangutans are not native to India's wild forests. So how did they end up in a forest in Balasore? Were they being kept in captivity? Were they brought from somewhere else? Did they escape from a private facility? Or were they abandoned? But authorities now face another challenge, keeping them safe from the curious crowd. Bureau Report, NDTV.
0: And obviously the questions that face us right now with these five beautiful little orangutans found in an Odisha forest is, how did these five orangutans end up in a forest in Odisha of all places, far away from where they are found? Are the orangutans victims of wildlife smuggling or poaching? Were these orangutans being trafficked to buyers in India or buyers who had come to India to get them? Were these orangutans abandoned by their traffickers for fears of being caught? Why else would they be found deep inside an Odisha forest, far from their natural habitat in Sumatra and Borneo, where the only two islands where they are actually found in rainforests? I want to try and answer some of these questions, because as we look at these absolutely beautiful creatures, like all creatures are, this story is especially shocking because these animals are certainly not from a forest in Odisha. I'm joined live tonight by Bahar Dutt. She's a well-known conservation biologist and environment journalist. Bahar, welcome. Sumant Bindu Madhav is director of the Humane World for Animals India. Sumant, welcome. Thank you very much. Bahar, first to you. You know, we've known about animal trafficking for a long time. It's always been at the back of our heads. There is something startling and jarring about these images, you know, because one doesn't really even need to have a background to know that orangutans are from nowhere close to a forest in rural Odisha. They're found, you know, in remote parts of Borneo and Sumatra, in the southeast. And obviously, these have been trafficked, Bahar.
2: 100%, Shiv. You're absolutely right. And I think this is a story which has far-reaching implications, not just because they're cute, cuddly animals to look at. It has implications for India's conservation policies. How did a live animal trade end up on India's shores? This is a massive question which needs to be asked from the authorities, from our seaports, perhaps from where it landed. And the second big question which must be asked is, the mothers were probably murdered. So I'm not going to mince any words here. It's very obvious that the mothers have been killed. They've been poached. Otherwise, there is no other way of separating these babies from the mothers. So I think huge conservation implications here for the authorities. The one headline I'm going to give you is that these animals cannot be kept in a rescue center in India. The law is very clear. They must be repatriated back to the country of origin.
0: Yeah.
2: So the law is CITES, which is the Convention on International Trade in Endangered Species, Flora and Fauna. India is a signatory to it. And the law is very clear. These animals have to go back. So they cannot stay in any rescue center forever in India.
0: You know, I can only imagine, I actually cannot imagine, Sumant, based on what Bahar has just told us, what kind of trauma these, you know, these obviously juvenile baby orangutans have been through. First, after that separation. Second, after, as Bahar said, probably seeing, you know, their mothers killed or, you know, violently handled. And then being in this absolutely alien land, I don't even know what kind of food they've been able to live on and eat, but they need to go back. What happens now, Sumant? What happens now? Thankfully, the forest officials were able to get them before anything else happened to them. But what now?
3: It's really complex, Shiv. Like Bahar said, there's no standard repatriation protocols either. For us to know where to send them back to, we have to know where they came from, which we don't at this point of time. And the biggest problem is, for species like orangutans and more that are in trade in India, even our rescue centers have no expertise on how to care for them, because they're typically not used to seeing these animals. So we're probably, with all good intent, doing things wrong in terms of the health and well-being. And we have no idea on where to send them back to. So it's a bit of a unique situation, because typically seizures happen at airports or at ports, and you know which country it's come from, so you can repatriate it back. In this case, we'll really have to take a call and saying what's best for these animals. Their welfare is severely compromised. Like Bahar said, these animals' mothers have probably lost their mothers by now. And orangutans are with their mothers for almost 7-8 years. So these look like, from images, 6 months to a year old young ones. The future doesn't look bright for these animals one way or another, honestly.
0: Yeah. No, and obviously this, you know, this strikes an emotional chord with us because of how similar they are to us, Bahar. But obviously, you know, our emotions tonight extend to all animals that face this kind of suffering. But this becomes, in some ways, the face of suffering that one doesn't see in the animal kingdom. So I think the important question to ask now again is, what happens to these creatures? Hopefully, they're being kept responsibly in some kind of state shelter. But, you know, Sumant says it is complicated to repatriate these creatures. People watching right now are already going to be invested in their future. What happens to them, Bahar?
2: So the information we have right now is that they will probably be sent to Nandankanan Zoo. It's a fairly decent, large enough zoo. But remember, they may not, again, have the expertise to handle these primates. But I'd like to raise a larger issue here. We've had, you know, an actor from the South who did an Instagram reel with, again, an endangered primate, which was from Indonesia.
0: Yeah.
2: And he was happily, you know, showing that on Instagram. And, you know, people don't seem to be aware of the fact, or maybe they are aware and they think the law will never catch up with them, that these are trafficked animals. And I'd also like to add to the fact that you may ask, how does this impact India?
0: Mm.
2: It impacts India to the extent, please remember that the orangutans are not just being trafficked for the pet trade. They're also being trafficked because their habitat in Indonesia, in Borneo, in Sumatra are being wiped out for palm oil. So everything that we do as consumers also impacts these wild animals. And I think that as all of us watch these images, it's easy to say, oh, you know, somebody was taking them away for the pet trade. It has nothing to do with me. Please look at what you're consuming. Palm oil is virtually in every product in your home. And it all comes from the habitat of these animals. So I think, you know, there is a role which each one of us can play in terms of responsibly sourcing what we use as consumers. So this is a plea not just for these delightful animals, but also the habitat from which they come.
0: See, this is where this kind of a conversation becomes useful, because we wouldn't have known that, Bahar, if you hadn't mentioned it, that you know, everyday actions actually lead to the kind of situation where these animals are pulled from their habitats. And as always, it is human action that's making it, you know, making it possible. Sumant, the other question I want to ask you is, how big is animal trafficking? And the reason I ask that is, now I, you know, one imagines that there is a great deal of surveillance. It can't be easy smuggling five orangutans. Who knows? We can see five on camera. Maybe there are many more. We don't know that. But is it really that easy to do this in this age of surveillance and security and the laws that govern endangered species and things like that?
3: Well, it appears to be really this easy. And I don't think the law is helping, especially in its current form. There are many, many gaps in legislation that allow for private ownership of great apes and other animals as well. In fact, this even the orangutan case here, what we're seeing is not the first one. Bahar mentioned about the gibbons, but even in 2024 in Mumbai, there was an orangutan discovered in a flat as well. So it's not new.
0: Yeah.
3: What's actually worse is there are people bringing in venomous snakes into India to keep as pets. So we have to start thinking about even the public health impact of this. We've been through a pandemic. We know what it's like. Zoonosis begins from these animals being in places where they're not supposed to be.
0: Mm.
3: And the law really isn't helping. We don't have a ban on private ownership of certain species, especially species like these, which are critically endangered, and species like venomous snakes, which can be a public health risk. And to go back to what you first started with saying about valuation, the market is massive. In 2024, it was valued at about $42.5 million US dollars, and it's only growing. And social media isn't helping.
0: Mm.
3: Everybody wants to pose with an animal, and it's become a status symbol to walk into a party with an animal in your pocket or with an animal on your arm. It's become a status symbol, and that's certainly not helping the narrative. And what's getting worse is all these are getting greenwashed by calling it rescued animals. These animals are they're not asking to be rescued unless they're in your country. If they're in the country, they're not supposed to be. That's not rescue. That's just you keeping it and calling it rescue.
0: Bahar and Sumant, I thank you for being with me here tonight. There was no doubt in my mind that I wanted to put this story in NDTV's 9 p.m. show tonight because just look at them. Just look at these beautiful creatures, right? And they're from nowhere close to where we are right now. They're from thousands of kilometers away. They don't know where their parents are. And they've been brought here by people who've probably killed their mothers and abandoned in a forest in Odisha. They're chewing on some leaves. We don't know what they're being fed right now. Hopefully they're safe. They share 96% of our genetic material, viewer. I want to leave you with that thought and leave you with these images as we take a very quick break here on India Matters.
4: Across the country, he has tracked the pulse of power from Washington to Korea. Witnessed history being made in global capitals and conflict zones, brought clarity to complex issues of national security and international affairs. Aditya Raj Kaul, covering international affairs like no one else, only on NDTV Network. 3 decades of watching the world change. Asking the questions that couldn't wait. Of telling the stories that couldn't be ignored. Of holding the line when it mattered most. Times change. Our purpose doesn't. NDTV 24/7 is now NDTV, when it really matters.
0: Two houses here that were struck last night.
4: The heat.
0: The telltale signs of what.
4: The dust.
0: Something has changed in Pahalgam.
4: The front lines. That's Shiv's India.
0: Pakistan Army has violated the ceasefire on the line of control.
4: Its hopes.
5: Congrats, Chief Minister Vijay.
4: Its yearning. Its dreams. At 9. He brings it all home. Your stories, your fights, your voice. Because what matters to you matters.
6: Thank you for staying with us. Now, coming up from the world of technology, Apple's biggest event of the year is almost here. And this time, the company could be changing one of its most familiar traditions. While the premium iPhone 18 Pro models and the Apple's first ever foldable iPhone could take the center stage in September, the standard iPhone 18 and the iPhone 18e and the second generation iPhone Air may only arrive in spring 2027. Here's the full story, we leave you with it.
7: Apple's biggest event of the year is almost here, and this time the company could be changing one of its most familiar traditions. According to supply chain reports compiled by Mac Rumors, the standard iPhone 18, a new iPhone 18e, and the second generation iPhone Air could be pushed to spring 2027. That would leave September for the premium models, the iPhone 18 Pro, 18 Pro Max, and Apple's first ever foldable iPhone. The iPhone 18 Pro models are expected to feature Apple's A20 Pro chip, reportedly built on a 2-nanometer process along with a faster C2 modem. The cameras could also get a major upgrade, with reports pointing to a variable aperture main camera. And then there's the color. Renders from leakers have shown a deep burgundy red finish, while other reports have described a similar shade as dark cherry, alongside possible brown and purple options. But the real headline could be the foldable, reportedly called the iPhone Fold or iPhone Ultra. Reports from analyst Ming-Chi Kuo and Bloomberg's Mark Gurman suggest a roughly 5.5-inch cover display that opens into a 7.8-inch inner screen with a 4:3 aspect ratio. That would make it considerably squarer than today's iPhones. While Kuo expects Touch ID in the power button and a dual camera system instead of the Pro's triple camera setup. And then there's the price. Kuo and Gurman have both pointed towards a figure above

$2,000, with Kuo suggesting it could reach $2,500. If those estimates hold, this could become Apple's most expensive iPhone ever. Potentially

also confirmed rollout dates for iOS 27 and WatchOS 27, including the redesigned Siri previewed at WWDC. So this could be a very different September event for Apple, a smaller iPhone lineup, but potentially its biggest hardware gamble in years. A foldable iPhone, new Pro cameras, a striking new color, and price tags to match the technology could make this one of Apple's most significant launches in years. We'll have the confirmed specifications, pricing, and India availability as soon as Apple takes the stage. But until then, stay tuned to Tech 360.

A second changes everything. A minute moves a nation. An hour becomes history. For three decades, NDTV has been there. For the moments that were unstoppable, unmissable, unforgettable. Today, the moment is ours. NDTV 24/7 is now NDTV when it really matters.

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1: There is a deathly silence around this makeshift mass burial ground here in Bharatpur district in Nepal.
0: Who failed? 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
2: New rules of engagement. Ambitions crossing borders. Voices refusing to wait their turn. India is chasing years. Faster. Bolder. More restless. It doesn't stop. Neither do we. NDTV, when it really matters. The front lines of Kargil. The fury of Operation Sindhu.
3: So many attacks.
2: The chaos and cries of disaster zones. To fighter jet cockpits. And the world's most defining interviews.
3: It's incredible.
2: He has seen history break. 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

everyone. Welcome. You're watching NDTV with me, Tanisha Awasthi. Before we get to the big stories, here's a quick check of the headlines that we're tracking. Prime Minister Modi makes Dhurandhar entry in Gujarat, launches infrastructure projects, and a sharp attack on the opposition. Second Naraz Phoofa jibe at Rahul Gandhi, accusing him of cribbing over anything and everything. Delhi's building collapse fallout now surfaces. MCD will be carrying out demolition of over 20 illegal structures around Satya Niketan in southwest Delhi. Supreme Court is now set to hear a matter on the tragedy that killed 7 people on September 10th. Tamil Nadu Chief Minister Vijay faces DMK heat over jaw gesture after fiery showdown in the Tamil Nadu Assembly. The Chief Minister then issued a clarification over his gesture after Stalin says, "Maintain the dignity." Vijay claims that his action was not intentional. Punjab man confronts Mantri over drug menace, dies by suicide later and names Minister Cheema in the video. Huge political showdown erupts between the Aam Aadmi Party and the Akali Dal.

0: Manipur singer Vikram Singh beaten to death in Delhi, killed for objecting to loud noise and public drinking outside his residence. The CCTV has captured the murder. Mob fleeing crime scene. All now have been arrested. We are starting this edition with a breaking news that's coming in, where there is a controversy over a video that's now surfacing of DK Shivakumar's agri market visit. In the video, as you see, there are different plates that are being used. This is what the BJP has alleged. The BJP, hitting out at DK Shivakumar, alleges that DK used a different plate and glass, and the workers that were beside him used a plastic one. The BJP has also alleged that there are different plates, and it exposes the double standards of the Congress party. However, sources in the Chief Minister's office, DK Shivakumar's office, now tell NDTV that the Chief Minister of Karnataka, DK Shivakumar, did not choose the plate himself and that it was given to him by the workers there. Deepak joins us live for more details on this. Deepak, recent controversy coming out, the BJP alleging Congress's double standards. What is it that you're learning from the Congress sources on this controversy?
1: It seems like this, of course, could become a big, contention between the Congress and the BJP. However, as far as these visuals are concerned, the sources in the Congress have clarified that the Chief Minister was there on an inspection. He wanted to speak to, the traders, the people who work there at the APMC yard. And during that interaction, one of the street vendors there, he himself offered a plate of idlis to the Chief Minister. And the Chief Minister has just, consumed it, and that's what the clarification has come in. We'll really have to see whether an official response comes in from the Chief Minister. The BJP, of course, is training their guns at the Congress party over this, and we could expect this to snowball into another controversy.
0: Right, Deepak, thank you very much for getting us those details. Also being joined by Pradeep Bhandari, BJP spokesperson on the phone line. Pradeep, you've heard what our reporter has to say. The BJP is alleging that this is a double standard of the Congress party. However, the Congress sources have said that it was not DK Shivakumar who had asked for a different set of plate. It was the workers themselves who had gone out and offered him that.
2: So this tells you that even workers know that the Congress leaders will not eat in the same plate as the workers are eating. This further exposes that even in the mind of the laborers and the poor of people, the Congress party is a party of shanshas, and the Congress party shows double standards. Had DK Shivakumar been a man who believed in equality, he would have eaten in the same plate as the laborer is. So if you recall Rahul Gandhi's statement, you had a story from Tamil Nadu, which is a Congress-ruled state, where there is discrimination done on the basis of caste line. Now you have another Congress-ruled state where the Congress Chief Minister, on the instructions of Rahul Gandhi, is discriminating against the poor laborers coming from the marginalized community. This tells you how much hate the Congress party has for the laborers and the poor people. This exposes the Congress party and Rahul Gandhi further.
0: Right. But Pradeep, don't you think that if DK hadn't asked for a different set of plate, and because it was offered to him, shouldn't it had just been died down there, and the need for it to become controversial at this point in time, even after clarification, even after what the workers over there chose to do with the Chief Minister, be it with pure intention, shouldn't turn so controversial at this point?
2: No, it is the DK Shivakumar who is, by choosing not to eat in the same plate as the laborers are eating, exposing that the Congress party believes there are two laws, one for the Congress leaders and other for the people and the common citizens. And the same mindset of a Maibaap culture, the Congress party had ruled the country in the past under UPA and is now doing so in Karnataka. Rahul Gandhi practices something else and preaches something else. In fact, what DK Shivakumar has done is what Rahul Gandhi had done in the past, and you saw Narayan Swamy's minister picking up slippers for Rahul Gandhi. It's a shame that these people are considering this country as from a point of view of Maibaap. They should apologize, to say the least.
0: Right, Mr. Bhandari, thank you very much for sharing your views with us. Remains to be seen on how Congress responds to that recent fallout that has now taken a political turn. For the moment, we move on to some other stories that we are tracking, and this one is about a sexual harassment controversy that has now erupted at the JNU campus. Delhi has now turned into a political confrontation on the campus. Now, the AVBP held a protest on the campus alleging that the accused professor in the case is linked to the Congress party. It has also accused

0: A second changes everything. A minute moves a nation. An hour becomes history. For three decades, NDTV has been there.
1: Thank you for staying with us. Now, coming up from the world of technology, Apple's biggest event of the year is almost here. And this time, the company could be changing one of its most familiar traditions. While the premium iPhone 18 Pro models and the Apple's first ever foldable iPhone could take the center stage in September, the standard iPhone 18 and the iPhone 18e and the second generation iPhone Air may only arrive in spring 2027. Here's the full story. We leave you with it.
2: Apple's biggest event of the year is almost here, and this time the company could be changing one of its most familiar traditions. According to supply chain reports compiled by Mac Rumors, the standard iPhone 18, a new iPhone 18e, and the second generation iPhone Air could be pushed to spring 2027. That would leave September for the premium models, the iPhone 18 Pro, 18 Pro Max, and Apple's first ever foldable iPhone. The iPhone 18 Pro models are expected to feature Apple's A20 Pro chip, reportedly built on a 2-nanometer process along with a faster C2 modem. The cameras could also get a major upgrade, with reports pointing to a variable aperture main camera. And then there's the color. Renders from leakers have shown a deep burgundy red finish, while other reports have described a similar shade as dark cherry, alongside possible brown and purple options. But the real headline could be the foldable, reportedly called the iPhone Fold or iPhone Ultra. Reports from analyst Ming-Chi Kuo and Bloomberg's Mark Gurman suggest a roughly 5.5-inch cover display that opens into a 7.8-inch inner screen with a 4:3 aspect ratio. That would make it considerably squarer than today's iPhones, while Kuo expects Touch ID in the power button and a dual camera system instead of the Pro's triple camera setup. And then there's the price. Kuo and Gurman have both pointed towards a figure above $2,000, with Kuo suggesting it could reach $2,500. If those estimates hold, this could become Apple's most expensive iPhone ever, potentially costing well over ₹2 lakh in India. Kuo has also suggested Apple may follow the iPhone X playbook from 2017, announcing the foldable in September, but delaying pre-orders and the actual sale because production could initially be limited. Alongside the iPhones, Apple is expected to unveil the Apple Watch Series 12 and Watch Ultra 4. With faster chips and better battery life, while major design changes are not expected. Apple should also confirm rollout dates for iOS 27 and watchOS 27, including the redesigned Siri previewed at WWDC. So this could be a very different September event for Apple. A smaller iPhone lineup, but potentially its biggest hardware gamble in years. A foldable iPhone, new Pro cameras, a striking new color, and price tags to match the technology could make this one of Apple's most significant launches in years. We'll have the confirmed specifications, pricing, and India availability as soon as Apple takes the stage. But until then, stay tuned to Tech 360.

0: rules of engagement. 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Voices refusing to wait their turn. India is chasing years. Faster, bolder, more restless. It doesn't stop. Neither do we. NDTV, when it really matters. The front lines of Kargil. The fury of Operation Sindoor.
1: So many attacks.
0: 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To fighter jet cockpits. And the world's most defining interviews.
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5: 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This is about how you move. 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

Good evening and welcome. Thanks very much for tuning in to NDTV. I'm Padmaja Joshi, and as always, on every big story, when it really matters, the buck stops here. Anyone who is not living under a rock knows by now that Gen Z is the battleground for every political party. Hardly surprising then that for the second time in a span of just 4 days, the Prime Minister was speaking directly to this Gen Z. On Saturday, the venue was Shriram College of Commerce in Delhi. Today, the spotlight was on a 6,000-strong gathering in Vadodara that comprised college students, Gujarat ministers, MLAs, party leaders, social media influencers, and many people actually tuned in online from Mumbai as well. What stood out in today's show in Vadodara was the visual imagery. From the fact that the bookings had been taken on Book My Show, an app which is usually used for making film reservations, even for rock concerts, today, it was people who reserved their spot in this gathering from that app. The ramp itself was Y-shaped, a nod perhaps to the youth. The students holding up catchy slogans on their phones to even the Prime Minister's entry, complete with the music of Dhurandhar and Queen's iconic anthem, We Will Rock You. Many are now asking whether this campaign style takes a leaf out of the book of superstar and now Tamil Nadu Chief Minister Vijay and perhaps even Rahul Gandhi.

0: Now, remember, even as the Prime Minister is speaking to youth across cities, today itself, he was not just in Vadodara, he was in Navsari, he was in Mumbai. Rahul Gandhi is also crisscrossing the country with his Chhatro Ki Goonj, with the next one scheduled in Indore on the 19th of this month. But while Rahul Gandhi made a special outreach to women in his last outing, which was in Pune, putting the Smash the Patriarchy message front and center of his campaign, the Prime Minister chose to address the aspirations of this demographic. The aspirational aspect was what was highlighted. He told them about chips, about bullet trains, about freight corridors, and warned the youth that there will always be some people who you will meet at the crossroads of your life who will be perpetually pessimistic. They will be these naraz phupajis, but ultimately it will be the sach ki hunkar that drowns out jhoot ki goonj.
1: Ab ye jo naraz phupaji hai, वो चिल्लाएंगे कि ट्रक वालों का क्या होगा, ट्रक कहाँ जाएंगे, जिन्होंने ट्रक खरीदा है उनका क्या होगा, अब फूफाजी को काम मिल गया, यानी अब बड़ी मात्रा में सामान तेजी से देश 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
0: So is this rebranding working? Does Gen Z relate to these new optics of Dhurandhar, a rock star entry married to a message of ambition and aspiration? Who really, in all the political parties, all the leaders who are fighting out for that mind space of the youth, who has managed to master the youth connect so far? Joining us on the debate today, we have Priyanka Bharti, spokesperson of the RJD, author and political analyst Sanjay Jha, Tushar Gupta, also a political analyst. But my first question is to Pradeep Bhandari, national spokesperson of the BJP. What was the need for this rebranding? The youth had been voting for the Prime Minister in 2014, voted for him in Gujarat. Then what's the need for Dhurandhar all of a sudden? Okay, we seem to have lost the link with Pradeep Bhandari. I suspect Sanjay Jha and Priyanka Bharti will have a little bit of fun with that. But what do you make of the Dhurandhar rebranding, Sanjay Jha?
2: Mr. Modi is clearly in panic mode, Padmaja. Let me be very upfront. But you know what shocks me is the blatant hypocrisy of the BJP. Mr. Modi calls the young of India, the protesters, as Dimagi Naxal. His minister goes and clarifies, no, he does not mean the youth protesters at Jantar Mantar, etc. And then the BJP IT handle promotes a very violent and ugly digital ad that actually targets the leaders of the Cockroach Janata Party, which is in the forefront of the battle of the youth of India, particularly Gen Z. And they actually show them being attacked. I mean, in a very ugly manifestation of hate politics. So clearly, Mr. Modi doesn't know whether the Gen Z is the gutter generation, as one of his leaders very famously pointed out, or is it a Gen Z that he only sees? Because Mr. Modi is a political creature. Okay. He looks at everything from the prism of how to win an election. So obviously his advisors have told him that Gen Z population in India is over 400 million. Many of them are going to be voters in 2029. And it's about time you did something about it. But okay, the problem is that, you know, the BJP or the Sangh Parivar is like a forked tongue. So at one point, you'll have Mohan Bhagwat suddenly get this major brio and energy to talk to the young, while other RSS leaders are calling the young as criminals, anti-nationals, tukre tukre gang, urban naxal, and, you know, all kinds
0: of... So let's take it one at a time. First, let's talk about the rebranding. This is only because you are in panic mode, Pradeep Bhandari. Suddenly you want to invoke Queen, you want to talk about Dhurandhar.
3: Well,
0: and the Congress is saying, in fact, Supriya Srinath of the Congress said, who is advising Narendra Modi? He's making a spectacle of himself. Her words.
3: Well, thank God we do not have likes of Supriya Srinath as our advisors. Otherwise, we will like they lose their deposits in Mehrajganj. That will start happening to the BJP leaders. So we do not need advice of those who are historically losing deposits and have lost 100 plus elections. And that's what we are talking about Rahul Gandhi as the leader of propaganda. But let me come to some facts. I was listening to Sanjay. Sanjay is in Delulu, so he will not understand what is happening on the ground. Now, there are certain fundamentals, Padmaja, and Nara's fufas of the Congress and the RJD will not understand those fundamentals. There is a right to criticism, that's in democracy, but there are certain fundamentals. Let me ask you, when India gave a befitting reply to Pakistan in Operation Sindoor, irrespective of political ideologies, anybody would have welcomed it. You had Rahul Gandhi asking, ki Hindustan ke kitne jazgire, that is what Nara's fufa...
0: Okay, we will just come to those fundamentals in a second. First, I want to ask you about this deliberate attempt. Just a second, Pradeep Bhandari. This attempt, you know, when we heard that these tickets are being booked on Book My Show, the fact that there was a Y-Ramp, the fact that you'd got that music playing, all the ministers are tweeting about it, they're talking about aura farming, somebody called him a pookie. Why?
3: No, we are connecting in a grammar and communication which is of evolving times. So if you observe the Honorable Prime Minister very, very carefully, whether it is since 2013 to now when he was even the Prime Minister candidate, he's always been innovating with new ways of connecting with individuals and people. And this is why he is the longest serving Indian Prime Minister for the third consecutive time. And he is the most popular global leader with a 70% plus approval rating as per Morning Consult. So anybody who is on the ground connecting to the people will obviously have newer ways in order to connect.
0: Because the Congress is saying that you're only trying to copy Rahul Gandhi's Chhatro Ki Goonj. Rahul Gandhi walks in, you know, amidst all the fireworks and the audio visual systems, and then you copy that.
3: Okay. Well, if Congress party believes so, then the Congress party should live in the Alice in the Wonderland, which is fine, and the people will decide. Till yesterday, the Congress party was saying that everything in the country is kharab. Now, if everything in the country is kharab, how can Rahul Gandhi be somebody who we, you know, eulogize? So the Congress party is basically frustrated and angry because for them, in their quote-unquote jhoot ki goonj, they had to pay 25,000 to a youth to basically come to that PR event. And here, when they see that the Prime Minister started to connect with the youth, you have more than 40,000 plus seats sold in a matter of few minutes, and you have more than 45,000 already on the waiting list, and you have youth across the country coming and appreciating the Prime Minister for his motivating word. That's why he has the highest vote share that any Prime Minister has got in the youth population. And anywhere Rahul Gandhi has gone to the ended of the people, if you see, people who even backed Rahul Gandhi, quote unquote, were voted out from certain competitions. Till yesterday, they thought that views on Instagram will be equal to the support which they will get in terms of votes. But even the ecosystem of Rahul Gandhi was recently defeated in one of the shows. But I'll come to the fundamental
0: point. Okay, no, let me have Priyanka Bharti respond. Just a second. You're eager to go to fundamentals. I still want to focus for a bit on the style and the language and the grammar. Priyanka Bharti, I assume that you are one of the younger people on this panel. Prime Minister and the BJP are adapting to the style and the grammar of this generation that he is reaching out to while also talking about, well, I am coming to you with chips, I am coming to you with freight corridors, but I will speak in a language that you also identify with. Is it working?
4: But it's not being about just the youngest. I'm a Gen Z myself. And talking about the language, the grammar that BJP understands and uses, they, you know, what kind of grammar they understand. They only understand the grammar of

0: Reelbazi, for which the PM went there. I'm shocked. You know why I'm shocked? Because yesterday, just day before yesterday, a building, a hostel, collapsed in Delhi. 7 students died. Instead of meeting the parents of those students, Pradhan Mantri is on an event. And you're talking about the Y-form stage. I assume how much money was spent on formulating or creating that Y-form stage where PM was performing for his event? I don't know how much money was spent there, because the last time a hostel was made for Delhi University students was in 2012, you know, from 2014 they're in power. And the last time when a hostel was built for students was in 2012. Not only this, and PM has time to go to Gujarat, but our Prime Minister, doesn't he know that he's PM of our whole nation, not just Gujarat? Because, you know, I'm from Bihar. 70% of Bihar is underwater. No interest, no bothers. He just needs seats from Bihar. He just needs MLAs from Bihar, CM from Bihar, but not concerned about the youth. How do you connect to Gen Z? That is my question.
1: Okay.
0: You ensure that there are no paper leaks. How do you connect to a Gen Z? You ensure that no student suicides. You ensure that student life values. You ensure that they get education at bare minimum cost, because we are a nation which is welfare state. You have to ensure that. That is the way you connect to a Gen Z, not like Reelbazi. And not only this was not enough. You know, Padmaja, I shared a video today of Rekha Gupta. Rekha Gupta saying, "In logo ko 10 rupiya mein education mil jata hai, shut down JNU." इनके रिप्रेजेंटेटिव्स हैं. This is the CM of Narendra Modi. These sort of jokers are sitting saying ki university ko band karo. And you are saying that PM is connecting to Gen Z. This is the way you connect to the Gen Z.
2: No, I take offense. I take offense.
0: So many questions that are going on in the mind of the youngsters of the station. Just tell me, Pradeep Bhandari, when was the last time your party built a hostel? आपके पास BJP offices banane ke paise hain, but you don't have single penny to construct a hostel for university students. Aur kabhi bhi, Padmaja, did you see single office of BJP or RSS collapsing? Why are those hostels? Those
1: address the real issues, not the optics.
0: Pradeep Bhandari,
2: I'll answer. Okay. Let us look at who's making reels, and I will want your camera person here to zoom onto this, please. Please zoom onto this. Please look at this.
0: Please answer when was the last time hostel was built in this nation for university students? Answer that question. The youth of this nation is asking. Please answer the question.
2: No, I'm not here to answer. I will not answer in the way you want. I will answer into the way which I will want, Mrs. Bharti. Okay, Ms. Bharti. This is your leader. This is your leader, Tejaswi Yadav. This is your leader, Tejaswi Yadav, making reels, not going to hostels and education institutions.
0: Very well, you
2: and
0: know,
2: you've ruined the entire future of Bihar. That's why you're sitting in opposition. That is your reality. Now come on to this education.
0: PM could barely walk.
2: Now listen. Now point number two. You answer. Point number two, listen to me. Delhi under you is drowning.
0: Forget this.
2: Delhi for us, we've got the people who are there behind bars.
1: I'll come back to you. I'll come back to you. You got uninterrupted time.
2: That is the point. If you will start See, I was listening to this lady who called the sitting chief minister and abusive word. This is why the RJT lost, because of pravaktas like Priyanka Bharti who started to do this. But let me come to the facts. And one, she was speaking about reels, and again I'll play Tejaswi Yadav's video. I don't know why she's so embarrassed to watch the video of her own leader. This is Reelbazi leader. This is it. Making reels in the middle of the road with unemployed, with quote unquote youth who are unemployed because of the RJD. This is a reality. Point number one. Now let us come to the fact number two, which is where we'll come. Did you see Tejaswi Yadav in Delhi? He was holidaying. Who did you see on the spot in Satya Niketan? It was the chief minister of Delhi. MCD officials have been suspended. Illegal encroachment will suffer bulldozer action. You will, even if Tejaswi Yadav sits there, oppose the bulldozer action, we'll still do the bulldozer action. Now let's come to the education budget. On Bihar, the education budget vis-a-vis RJD versus BJP has increased by 72%. Vis-a-vis Congress and us has increased by 37%. If you look at the youth job employment, the number of government employment has increased by 38%. Now let us look at the private employment. The startups less than 1,000 during their time has increased by more than 2 lakh. So let me not get into that, because when I will start speaking facts, she will only try to, you know, deviate from the motor point. Let me come to fact again, Padmaja. Padmaja, I will ask a fundamental point. We are addressing the youth. They are addressing the youth. Youth doodh ka doodh aur paani ka paani kar dega. Kaun Gen Z kiske saath mein? We are also connected to the Gen Z. We in fact are millennials who are more closer to the Gen Z than those unemployed people who have never done anything in their life except becoming full-time politicians. Had Tejaswi Yadav not been a politician, position, he would not even get a rozgar in an employment place. That is what they are. So let's not give to them. There are people who oppose startup. There are people who oppose 7.8% growth. There are people who oppose Operation Sindhu. So we don't need lectures for them. And for them, you katte dikhate the in ke samay mein. Katta jo yuvaon ke haath mein dete the, wo youth ki baat karenge. That is what you were.
1: Okay, Priyanka Bharti. And to be fair, today if the entry was stylized, you also had the Prime Minister for 25 minutes actually spoke only on issues of aspiration. He spoke about the freight corridor. He spoke about chips. He said that we are here to ensure that people get free coaching. These are real issues related to the young that he spoke of, Priyanka Bharti.
0: The problem is ki sirf badbad hi karte hai, kaam nahi karte. I'll talk with the data. 1.37 lakh the government data. 1.37
2: ke andar baithi hui hai.
1: Okay,
2: kya ke aap baithe ho?
1: Okay, we seem to be having a bit of a bad day
2: of railways post 2000.
1: All right, while Priyanka Bharti comes back, yes, Pradeep Bhandari, then I'm coming to Sanjay Jha and Tushar Gupta.
2: Sector post 2014, this is what is called as work. This is 80% plus infrastructure post 2014, which is called as work. आपके समय देश की ग्रोथ रेट सारा से सब सारन अफ्रीका से नीचे थी, अब जाके पहले 7.8% से बढ़ रहा है. इसको कहते हैं काम. देश के अंदर सबसे 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
1: 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All right, I hope it will be communicated to me. Sanjay Jha wants to respond, then I'm coming to you, Tushar.
3: Yeah, I will just argue with data, because data doesn't lie, unlike rhetoric and hyperbole and speeches of the BJP. I'm quoting the Periodic Labour Force Survey, and this is the state of India's Gen Z, which is why they are on the roads today. In the age between 15 to 29, 25% of India's youth are not in education, not in employment, not in training, which means basically no future. And Padmaja, let me tell you, AI is going to destroy a significant number of jobs in the coming couple of years. Number two, Mr. Modi's government has got the pathetic distinction of destroying India's demographic dividend completely, completely. They have fudged employment data. They call people who are self-employed as employed. 46% of the youth of India, or the basically people of India who are in agriculture, contributing only 15% or 16% of the GDP, are treated as employed by this government. So disguised unemployment is all over the place, but according to the government, everybody is employed. I mean, this is making a mockery of India's young. And I think that is something that should worry this government, because you can't make speeches. Mr. Modi can't treat this like, we will rock you show. I mean, can you have any compassion and empathy for those people who have died in the hostel? You're showing AK-47 to the protesters in Bihar. What kind of a government have you become? Pellet injuries, threats. I mean, you're coming out with digital ads with violent manifestations against the cockroach Janata Party. I mean, what do you treat the young of India to be?
1: Okay, is this more style, and can it replace substance, Tushar Gupta? Before you do that, I want to just address what was happening today. Why was the Prime Minister in Vadodara? Other than the fact, of course, that you had him go back. Remember, this was one of the seats that he contested along with Varanasi in 2014. Eventually, he decided to retain Varanasi and give up on Vadodara. Incidentally, the new chief of the Bharatiya Janata Yuva Morcha, Himang Joshi, is the sitting member of parliament from this very seat. So a lot of symbolism going on over there. But the most important reason that he was present in Vadodara is because he inaugurated 3 new key sections of the Western dedicated freight corridor. And he spoke at length about why this freight corridor was very important. The additions that have been done today, so this 1,506 kilometer Western dedicated freight corridor connects Dadri in UP to the Jawaharlal Nehru Port Trust in Mumbai. And the entire almost 3,000 kilometer dedicated freight corridor network is now fully operational. This is going to be a game changer, because you will have zero level crossings, you will have double decker trains. All of that was emphasized by the Prime Minister. But in saying that people are going to run this down, Tushar Gupta, is that being uncharitable. First you call them Dimagi Naksal, then you call them Naraz Phupaji. Tushar Gupta.

0: Good evening, Padmaja. You know, you're talking about the dedicated freight corridor. Might I remind the panel that it was conceptualized in 2005 and passed by the Union Cabinet in 2008, but not a single kilometer was constructed when Narendra Modi took over as the Prime Minister. And after 12 years, you have a sprawling network of 3,000 kilometers, which is moving goods every single day. And they've also completed a record of 100,000 trains few months back. So that is that. Coming to the question you just asked about the styling, about the vibe, about the aura farming, so as to say, why? Why not, Padmaja? The youngest voter in 2029 would be 3 years old in 2014 when Narendra Modi took over as the Prime Minister. Of course, they do not understand what the Congress era was like. Of course, they do not understand where the country was headed in 2012 and 2013. Of course, they do not understand what the economic situation was or what the social indicators were. So they need to be educated in a lingo they understand. There is no harm in political parties communicating with the younger voters. Hmm. When I was 22, I voted for the first time for 2014 elections, I couldn't connect with Rahul Gandhi, and today I'm 34, I still cannot connect with Rahul Gandhi. So it's the Congress inability to connect with the younger voters, and now they see fault in Narendra Modi for not being able to connect with the younger voters. Now, number two, something very important. The question of resonance is also there, Padmaja. Rahul Gandhi doesn't understand technology, even though he talks about the younger population. An hour ago, the Prime Minister was addressing a gathering in Mumbai, a fintech summit. Congress did not believe in financial technology a decade ago. They did not believe in UPI. Right now, so many products are being built by this younger generation on UPI. Rahul Gandhi is happy to hold the Chinese manufactured drone, but he doesn't want to acknowledge the drones that are being built by the younger generation in India. Mm. Rahul Gandhi wants to talk about EVs, wants to talk about batteries, and do all his nonsensical philosophy. He doesn't want to acknowledge the work being done by the younger generation in India on battery cells. And so that is where the resonance falls apart.
1: Okay, resonance. Sanjay Jha.
2: Well, let me tell you, I think there is a lot of gibberish. Unfortunately, my friend Tushar is kind of uttered, but a couple of them require very, very straightforward clarification. Whether it's direct benefits transfer, Aadhaar, GST, let me tell you, even the toilet scheme, all of them were Congress schemes that Narendra Modi eventually had to carry forward. Just a minute, Tushar, just a minute. Relax. Under Mr. Modi.
0: You are lying.
2: Under Mr. Modi.
0: No. Your government stopped the LPG.
2: Padmaja, I don't want to
0: slap fest with this gentleman. How can you?
2: He is trying to speak over me. I don't think this is a fair conversation.
0: January 2014.
2: Mr. Gupta, you have been triggered to speak over me because you know you are lying. You're lying.
1: Okay, one at a time. Let him finish. I'll come back to you for a response, Tushar. Sanjay.
2: Yeah. The truth is, under Mr. Modi, nobody even believes Indian data. It's such a shame, from International Monetary Fund to Mr. Modi's own chief economic advisor, Arvind Subramaniam. Nobody believes this government. This government has reduced everything. Our data, our performance, our institutions, everything into a nothing but a, some kind of a show. Everything is about a mega performance. Everything is about creating the cult of Narendra Modi. Tushar, I'm sorry, take a break.
1: Everyone will put forward their achievements and then will put on a bit of a show as well. It's happening in Chhatrogi Kunj. It is happening when the RJD is trying to reach out. When it's happening, when the BJP is trying to reach out.
2: Well, let me tell you,
1: Tushar Gupta had a point when he said that the people that the Prime Minister is speaking to today haven't, you know, read the news pre-2014. So he's going back to them and saying, look, you're not aware of what the headlines were pre-2014. So I'm here to remind you of what happened then and where we have come to since then. That's the limited
2: point.
1: Let him answer that. I'm coming to you, Tushar. Yes.
2: Yeah. 1% of Indians, rich Indians, own 40% of our wealth. High net worth millionaires are leaving India. India is the least attractive stock market at the moment. In fact, Indonesia is better off than us. The Indian currency has been the worst performing currency in the last couple of years. Mm. Foreign investors are leaving India. Net FDI is at an all-time low. Please, for God's sake, do not come on a very respectable channel and utter your absolute what
1: but
2: I
1: on the limited point of the
2: inauguration
1: of the dedicated freight corridor, you will admit that is something that the BJP can show off. It has happened in their term.
0: Yes.
2: Yes. Well, let me tell you, all that has happened.
1: And it is a game changer. You can't argue with that. There is connectivity. No, there is ease of movement of goods.

0: Congress pauses the LPG direct transfer program because they did not want to anger the middlemen. Point number two, Priyanka Bharti sitting here, she was active during the Bihar elections. I'll tell you the problem with Congress, Padmaja. Leaders like Kanhaiya Kumar from the Congress, you know what they were doing during the Bihar elections? They were proclaiming that BJP is building roads because they want to steal water from Gujarat. Do you think the younger population of Bihar or India will resonate with that kind of nonsense that Rahul Gandhi and Sanjay Jha endorsed?
1: Even okay, Pradeep Bhandari.
0: Voters would not sign up for what Kanhaiya Kumar...
1: Pradeep Bhandari, you want to take your message to the people, that is okay. You want to show off your achievements, that is also okay. But this constant branding of the opposition, first as Dimagi Naksal, now as Naraz Phupa, why is that necessary?
2: Including Gen Z, Padmaja, the branding.
1: Including Gen Z.
3: That is the truth.
1: Sanjay Jha says you are calling even Gen Z Naraz Phupa.
2: No, they are calling them gutted generation. Can you imagine?
1: Okay, Pradeep Bhandari.
3: See... I cannot help Sanjay because Sanjay is living in permanent delusion. He's a Delulu man. He cannot understand what is happening.
2: That's the only Gen Z what he knows.
3: Delulu. Since last 100 elections.
2: Please, for God's sake, the Gen Z will not...
3: No, I'll also tell you the second Gen Z word. Okay, I'll tell you. I did not interrupt you, Mr. Jha. Do not be a red flag for the Gen Z. Do not be a boomer. You also with your... Mr. Jha, with your looks also, you look like a boomer.
2: There are boomers with a very chilly young mind.
3: Okay, you are a red flag right now.
2: No.
3: Just because you are interrupting me, you are interrupting me, which is understandable that you do not have facts. Now you are getting scared ki main bolunga to aap ghabra jaoge. Let us go fact by fact. The youth of the country believe in facts and truth, not jhoot ki goonj, but sach ki hukar. He said, IMF says that India is the worst performing economy. This is IMF July 2026, just a month, 2 months back. IMF sees India as the fastest growing major economy despite the entire projection.
2: I said IMF suspects.
3: Not just IMF. The World Bank said every global rating agency considers India as the fastest growing economy. Just because Rahul Gandhi and his cozy economists are not able to digest the fact that they got this country to twin deficits and now India is the major economy, fastest growing economy with highest job creation, and which is what the world is acknowledging, they will not understand it. So point number one, Sanjay is a fake news peddler. He is competing with Rahul Gandhi on fake news. I'll tell you why we are telling them as Naraz Phupa. I'll tell you a great data point. Now you tell me, Padmaja, do you, any patriotic Indian, will have any problem with India increasing its defense indigenization capability? This graph tells you that more than 80% of India's defense capabilities has increased or has been increased after 2014. Rahul Gandhi, rather than appreciating this fact, said, ki Rafale kyun leke aa rahe ho? Fighter jet kyun leke aa rahe ho? This same mindset was reflected by the Congress party when A.K. Antony said, ki bhaiya sadak kyun, border pe sadak banane ki kya zarurat hai? That is what Nehru did, ki de di Cheen ko gifting zameen. So it's about the basic fundamentals. Irrespective of political ideologies, when there is an infrastructure project which is built, they will oppose and find fault. When there is an economic project which is built, they will oppose and find fault. When India grows at 7.8, they will say ki sab kuch jhoot hai. I'll give you another data point. When Prime Minister, when Sardar Sarovar Dam was inaugurated, was uska foundation stone 1961 mein rakha tha, 40-70 saal the bana nahi paaye the, baaki Prime Minister ko 2017 mein complete karna pada tha. This is the mindset difference between them and us, and this is what we are telling the generation which was not born before 2014, ki kya inne andhkar ke andar desh ko choda tha, aur ye sach mein Naraz Phupa hai jo desh ko piche chhodna chahte hain, and it is our right to do so.
1: Okay.
3: As a political party, we will continue to do so because we cannot let this youth of this country be misled by these Naraz Phupas who want a weak India and an India which is economically weak.
1: You know, Sanjay Jha, another thing that I found interesting, and I want to bring in Priyanka Bharti on this.
3: Vajpayee ji ka to Bhagwan dhanya karega ki aap jaise logo ke aapne unne itni achi economy kari thi, aapne uska beda gar kar diya, wo fastest going economy chod ke gaye the, aapne 10 saal ke andar twin deficit pe le aaye 6% current
2: account. You don't know your data. Don't argue with me.
1: You know, if you are looking at science, did you find it interesting, Sanjay Jha, in addition to, of course, all your responses to Pradeep Bhandari, did you find it interesting the fact that the Prime Minister was at an event that spoke of Namo Viksit Bharat? Could that be really the theme going into 2029 and the next set of elections? Talking about a Namo Viksit Bharat mission, where you are marrying the larger ideological messaging to a 2047 vision, or talking about a Viksit Bharat vision, specifically for the young generation?
2: That question is to Priyanka?
1: To you, Sanjay Jha.

0: Let me tell you, the reason why Narendra Modi's government never talks about the present, either they talk about the past, Bhandari ji is criticizing Nehru, or Narendra Modi will talk of 2047 because they have no performance
1: They are
0: to
1: talking about
0: show.
1: present
0: They have
1: only.
0: failed India
1: Failed
0: in
1: performance in
0: poverty.
1: present.
0: 800 million Indians live on free
1: Bhandari has
0: food
1: something in
0: grains.
1: present.
0: Joblessness is at a record high.
1: Even 700
0: Farmers have
1: crore
0: been
1: crores were
0: disillusioned.
1: saved. Where are
0: MSMEs
1: the
0: are
1: investments?
0: struggling. Startups have closed left, right, and center. Nobody believes India's GDP.
1: Absolutely.
0: And this is a corrupt
1: Absolutely.
0: government.
1: So
0: They
1: after
0: have
1: this
0: destroyed
1: election,
0: all
1: when I speak
0: institutions.
1: to them,
0: And one of the reasons why investment is not
1: okay,
0: happening is
1: factually,
0: ED, IT, CBI culture. Mr. Modi has got egg on his face and he knows there is nowhere to hide. And
1: okay,
0: now
1: so there are
0: Gen Z is
1: sweeping
0: going to ask
1: proclamations.
0: hard
1: I wish
0: questions
1: you would debate
0: because
1: this on data. Or is that going to be difficult? Because whenever there is data, you say that the data cannot be believed. Tushar wants to rebut you, and so does Pradeep. Yes.
2: 3.5 years ago, you, me, Sanjay, and Pradeep were on a debate, though on a different channel, when an Indian conglomerate was under attack from a Western organization. And Sanjay Jha was sitting on television saying, LIC is in trouble, SBI is in trouble, our banks are in trouble, they have too much exposure to this company, and they will all say, Sanjay Jha has a habit of fear-mongering because that is the only way he can get attention to himself, probably from the Congress.
1: God,
2: Any
1: who
2: which
1: knows? You will be
2: organization has
1: labeled
2: come out
1: Naraz
2: in the
1: Pupa
2: last
1: ji
2: 10 years?
1: next, Sanjay Jha. You
0: To
1: are
0: गेट
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0: अवे
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0: क्रोनी
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0: सेल
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0: आउट.
2: going to have solvency issues. Yes or no?
0: तुषार, दैट वाज अ
2: I
0: सेल
2: can pull
0: आउट.
2: out the clip. I can pull out the clip from Twitter. I have it. I'm warning you. You were the one who was saying LIC and SBI are in trouble 3.5 years ago. What happened to that? You have a habit of lying. I can tweet that again. I will tweet that again. Sanjay
0: What
2: Jha,
0: are you
2: 3.5 years
0: talking
2: ago, was saying, oh, Adani and Hindenburg has happened. LIC is in trouble. Our PSUs are in trouble. The economy is in trouble. Sanjay Jha was
0: अरे
2: proven wrong.
0: भैया, now the
2: And he
0: government
2: was
0: is
2: proven wrong when he
0: investigating
2: said
0: it.
2: 2024,
0: अरे भैया,
2: Rahul
0: now
2: Gandhi
0: the
2: will be the Prime
0: government is
2: Minister.
0: investigating the
2: Sanjay Jha, you've
0: case.
2: been proven wrong multiple times. Stop calling yourself
0: Tushar,
2: an economist.
0: you cannot
2: Stop calling
0: lie on a
2: yourself a data
0: national
2: guy.
0: channel.
2: I can call out your data 100 times. You have been wrong. You've been
0: अरे,
2: fact
0: I
2: checked
0: can call
2: 100
0: you a
2: times.
0: million
2: Have some
0: times,
2: shame.
0: but you can't
2: Have some
0: lie on a
2: shame.
0: national
2: You
0: TV
2: like to
0: channel
2: bet
0: on
2: against India.
0: data.
2: The India is moving on.
1: Okay, so for anyone who was wondering who is this Naraz Phupa ji, Priyanka Bharti, one example being quoted by Tushar Gupta is right here on this panel. People who will compulsively be contrarian, who will run down any achievement, or who will simply say that when there is data showing something positive, we don't believe it. Who, according to you, is this Naraz Phupa, Priyanka
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3: 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They have aspirations, no, for jobs, economic sustainability, and what has Modi provided? Let me give data, because Pradeep Bhandari right now himself was quoting World Bank data. So World Bank report 2026 says 72% of youth in India are either unemployed or they do not have job according to their qualification. Kyunki World Bank ka data Pradeep ji ne de diya, to fir maine bhi de diya. Dusri baat, it's government's data that 1.37 lakh MSMEs have closed till now from 2020 to 2026. Kinke aspirations khatam hue isme jab MSME close hota hai to? Because you are talking about SRCC, you are talking about Gujarat, wherever he is going, he is meeting the youth. Kya de rahe hain? 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
4: 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Under Prime Minister Narendra Modi, it has gone up. It is for the first time increased by more than 82%. Rate of growth is what I am talking on. So, ye 70 saalon ke andar is desh mein 50,000 crore tak ka research budget nahi de paaye the. Aur ye baat karenge. Lalu ji baat karenge. Jo ek train dete the aur ek train paise bolte the, jo train kabhi aati nahi thi. Dusra dikhana chahta hoon. Ye dekhiye, Lalu ji the na rail mantri. This is point number two. I'll come to World Bank also. I'll expose you on World Bank also. Do not get so rattled because I know you do not have facts. You only have half truths. This is the state of Indian Railways before 2014. 100% of auto train protection post 2014, premium stations post 2014, rapid rail network post 2014, metro cities railway reaching post 2014, 88% drop in railway accidents post 2014, 90% plus railway electrification post 2014. That's development. Now come to World Bank. And now listen to this, Ms. Bharti. You quoted the World Bank fake, half truth. This is the World Bank report on skills. This is February 2, 2026. World Bank supports India's ambitious skill program for a better future, and that same World Bank report said that India is the fastest growing economy. Stop peddling fake news. This is not somebody else you're dealing with. Ye RJD ke karyakram mein jaake bola. Now let's come to higher education. Employment rate during your time 44%. 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More than 2 lakh active startups right now. Let's come to Mudra loan. Zero loan given to MSME. Right now, more than 57 crore loans given to MSME. Let's come to job creation. 2.9 crore during your time. 17 crore during our time. Let's come to research budget. Not even 40,000 during our time. More than 1 lakh during our time. Let's come to university QS ranking. For the first time, India in the research QS ranking has come into top 5. You are a blatant liar. You guys want to mislead the youth. You've done nothing for the youth. And when data comes in front of you, you guys act as Naraj Fufas who want bad for the country.
1: Okay, Priyanka Bharti has also duly been anointed as a Naraj Fufa number 2. Gender neutral, yes.
3: अब
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3: प्रधानमंत्री जी को
4: You said that MSMEs have closed. This is business standard.
3: 41
4: million MSMEs have registered between December and July and December.
1: Okay, and in case anyone is wondering why everyone is working towards addressing this one particular group of people, and let's face it, there have been youth who have always been a significant part of the electorate, but why is this build-up so important? Let's just give you a little bit of data of where the youth stand when it comes to the 7 states which are going into elections in the next year. And fun fact, the state which has the maximum number of this so-called Gen Z as its voter is Gujarat. Because The number of voters who are in the 18 to 29 age bracket is the largest in Gujarat, which is at 23%. Yes, Manipur is greater than that, about 24%, but it's an extremely small state. So in UP, you've got 2.8 crore voters who are going to be in this age bracket. In Gujarat, that number stands at 1 crore. In Punjab, at 46 lakh, which is about 21%. At Uttarakhand, it is 22%, and so on and so forth. The people who will be called millennials are still the largest voter bloc, but this is as far as this group is concerned. And is there now a realization, Tushar Gupta, that in trying to communicate their message to this voter bloc, 18 to 29, somewhere the BJP has been found lacking between 2014 and 2026 in terms of achievements like the freight corridor? They may have moved the needle, but the message isn't going through. Tushar Gupta.
2: I do not think the problem is of the message not going through, Padmaja. I think the BJP wants to overdo what they've already been doing for the last 12 years. In a good way, I say that. They want to ensure that they have all the corners covered. This is a very different generation with a very different set of aspirations. They're not like the 90s kids or the 80s kids. They think differently. They view the world differently. They see the politics very differently. So I think the communication is tuned to that entire factor, as we saw in the recent state elections as well. I heard Priyanka Bharti, who was saying that Modi is past now. She said that with great confidence. She's the same lady who was saying ki Tejashwi kare sabki naukri lage before the Bihar elections, and we all saw how that ended. But coming to the question of youth, Padmaja, we have to understand youth is a social media currency. At the end of the day, they are scattered on the ground across assemblies, across constituencies. So the Prime Minister's or the BJP's message has to appeal to every age group. They cannot just focus on one age group and say the job is done. And that is what they're doing right now. They're combining what they have done with what they wish to do with achievements and aspiration and catering to every single age group. And Priyanka Bhatri, before you call Modi is a past, remember what you said before Bihar elections. All those clips are quite viral on Twitter even today.
1: Priyanka Bhatri, you want to respond to that?
3: Thank you for focusing that much upon me, you know, Tushar. Because you say, when I said, Tejasvi kare sabko naukri mile, I meant it. Kyunki ab nahi mil rahe na. होते तो मिल जाती चिंता नहीं करनी पड़ती. बीपीएससी 3-4 के स्टूडेंट्स को मार नहीं खानी पड़ती. आप लोग AK-47 ही चलाए होते स्टूडेंट्स पे तो तेजस्वी होते तो नौकरी मिल चुकी होती. 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She called Hindu girls, that Hindu girls who are Hindu Gen Z girls have sex with so many students, so many people. This was the statement of Kangna Ranaut, political analyst Mahoday. इसका समर्थन करते हैं आप? Tell me, do you support these sort of statements? Do you support these sort of statements? वो हिंदू लड़कियों को इस तरीके से टारगेट कर रही थी, क्योंकि सांसद महोदय आप इसको एंडोर्स करेंगे.
1: प्रदीप भंडारी, you want to answer to the counter optics of a Sahil Lochab?
4: बात नहीं करेंगी.
1: प्रदीप भंडारी, the counter optics of a Sahil Lochab when he goes and meets Rahul Gandhi, who's got pellet gun injuries? Yes, Pradeep Bhandari.
4: No, that is a matter of investigation and the matter is sub judice. We believe in the court of the law, and anybody who's flouted the rules and the basic SOP will face action. But let me just expose another fake news, because I'm tired of exposing the fake news of the RJD, who are completely not at all well read. In fact, the fake news factory, they're competing with the Congress. They said Bihar mein kya ho raha hai? The GSDP of Bihar as per the latest is 13.1%. The growth rate of Bihar is more than 8.6%. And not a single, in fact, in the court also, the government of Bihar has said not a single student has been fired up in AK-47. It's a lie. I want to come on to the fact, because she's talking everything except the topic. What is the topic? The Prime Minister is talking with the youth. Where is Tejasvi Yadav? Did Tejasvi go to Satyaniketan? No. Did Tejasvi connect with the youth? No. He's holidaying. Ask, no, where is Tejasvi? Where is he holidaying? How many holidays will he take? And if you seriously believe in the youth, why not somewhere else youth except Tejasvi Yadav? You tell us, no, madam.
1: Priyanka Bharti, do you think you've lost the opportunity? Grabbing the initiative. And by the way, there are many, many students who live in Satyaniketan who are from Bihar. I think after Uttar Pradesh, the second largest population of students in Satyaniketan is from Bihar.
3: It's not about grabbing opportunity, Padmaja. It's about at least acknowledging, being there for the students, raising questions for them, asking about accountability. कहाँ हैं ये लोग? Where are they? PM should have been there. No, where was he? He was making some videos for a temple being inaugurated in France. And those people who, for him, he was making videos. You might definitely be knowing what they have done in France, in Paris. I felt they went there saying we don't want women here. ऐसे लोगों का प्रचार प्रसार प्रधानमंत्री करते हैं क्योंकि वो गुजरात से हैं. अरे अरे भूलिए मत, प्रधानमंत्री बिहार के भी हैं. 70% of Bihar is under flood. Isn't he accountable? He won't see people. नहीं मिलेंगे बिहारी से, घृणा है बिहारियों से, घृणा है बिहारियों से. No, you hate Bihari for what? You hate Bihari. A Bihari was shot in Delhi. No, calling a Bihari. A Bihari was shot in Delhi. In this Delhi only a Bihari was shot. Called कि बिहारी है, गोली मार दिया उसको. गोली मार दिया उसको.
4: अरे झूठ बोल रहे
3: हैं. Kidnal chauvinist. I will show this video to the whole nation where I was raising concern about Bihar and he is calling a regional chauvinist. मतलब बिहार डूब के मर जाए? शर्म आती है आपको? कितने लोगों का घर, बैल, भैंस, बकरी सब कुछ बह गया, बच्चे बह रहे हैं, डूब रहे हैं, मर रहे हैं. बिहार chauvinist. शर्म नहीं आती है बोलने में प्रदीप भंडारी? नहीं उठाऊं मैं आवाज बिहार के लिए?
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4: झूठ बोलना हो गया. I will ask a fundamental question, Padmaja. I have only three submissions. A, whatever she packaged as the narrative for Bihar, the people of Bihar in the upcoming, in the recently concluded elections did not believe and they lost, they were not even in double digits. Point number one. So neither the youth believes in them, neither the people of Bihar believe in them. So this is only pure rant going on. Number two, if they were really empathetic to Satya Niketan, the chief minister was there, the MCD officials are suspended, and big people will also, who are responsible for dereliction of duty, will also take action. Where was Tejasvi Yadav on Satya Niketan? He was holidaying and making a reel in middle of the road in Bangkok. Where is he? If they really care about the Biharis who are living in Delhi, did any RJD leader go on the spot? These people hate India's growth. These people only are doing politics of vulturism. That is what they do. They are scavengers looking ki kahan pe mrityu hui hai, wahan pe jaake rajniti kar lo. That is what they do.
1: Okay, 30 seconds, Priyanka Bhatia.
4: Whether it is more than 2 lakh startups, whether
3: Bihar... No, Padmaja, I have only one question. PM is PM for whole nation, no, or just for Gujarat? What has he offered for Biharis? 70% of Bihar is underwater. What is he doing about it? No special package. Can't you declare it a national emergency? You have made it so normal for Bihar to drown, for the people to drown, that it doesn't, it's just invisibilized. कब देखेंगे आप हमें? कब दिखेगा आपको बिहार? और जब मैं बिहार की आवाज उठा रही हूँ तो आपको लगता है ये regional chauvinism है? समझ आ रहा है आपको? Do you see the pain of the people? Do you see the drowning livestock?
1: Okay.
3: Do you see
1: we
3: the drowning huts?
1: Youth outreach to floods in Bihar, but answer this, Pradeep Bhandari. Valid question, answer this. Pradeep Bhandari.
4: How many districts have you visited in Bihar? Madam, the
3: go
4: chief minister,
3: check,
4: she does not understand government. That is why they are sitting in opposition. Who is the chief minister of Bihar? Samrat Chaudhary ji is the chief minister of Bihar. He has visited every flood affected district there. There is a plan also which is ready. Tell us, where is Tejasvi Yadav? Where is Tejasvi Yadav? बिहार की कितने जिले घूम के गए हैं ये लीडर ऑफ ऑपोजिशन? रात दोपहर को 12-1 बजे उठे थे और शाम को 6 बजे सो गए. कितने गए? दोपहर को 12 बजे उठे, शाम को 6 बजे सो गए. जाके आंखों के साथ देखोगे ना, बिहार के मुख्यमंत्री हर जगह जा चुके हैं. इतनी नफरत क्यों करते हो बिहार से भैया? 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
1: Okay.
3: We will take special packages for Bihar.
1: I think gauging from what we have heard over the last 50 minutes, it's amply clear that this is going to be a hard-fought battle to try and occupy the mind space of a generation that not only is extremely opinionated, is extremely curious, but also has an extremely short attention span. So if you've got the achievements, how well are you going to be able to communicate it? That really is going to decide who is going to win over Gen Z. For the time being, thank you very much, all gentlemen. Priyanka Bhatia for having joined me. Thanks for watching.
5: Three decades of watching the world change. asking the questions that couldn't wait. Of telling the stories that couldn't be ignored. Of holding the line when it mattered most. Times change. Our purpose doesn't. 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

A second changes everything. A minute moves a nation. An hour becomes history. For three decades, NDTV has been there. For the moments that were unstoppable, unmissable, unforgettable. Today, the moment is ours. NDTV 24/7 is now NDTV when it really matters.

0: thank you for staying with us. Now, coming up from the world of technology, Apple's biggest event of the year is almost here. And this time, the company could be changing one of its most familiar traditions. While the premium iPhone 18 Pro models and the Apple's first ever foldable iPhone could take the center stage in September, the standard iPhone 18 and the iPhone 18e and the second generation iPhone Air may only arrive in spring 2027. Here's the full story, we leave you with it.
1: Apple's biggest event of the year is almost here, and this time the company could be changing one of its most familiar traditions. According to supply chain reports compiled by Mac Rumors, the standard iPhone 18, a new iPhone 18e, and the second generation iPhone Air could be pushed to spring 2027. That would leave September for the premium models, the iPhone 18 Pro, 18 Pro Max, and Apple's first ever foldable iPhone. The iPhone 18 Pro models are expected to feature Apple's A20 Pro chip, reportedly built on a 2-nanometer process along with a faster C2 modem. The cameras could also get a major upgrade, with reports pointing to a variable aperture main camera. And then there's the color. Renders from leakers have shown a deep burgundy red finish, while other reports have described a similar shade as dark cherry, alongside possible brown and purple options. But the real headline could be the foldable, reportedly called the iPhone Fold or iPhone Ultra. Reports from analyst Ming-Chi Kuo and Bloomberg's Mark Gurman suggest a roughly 5.5-inch cover display that opens into a 7.8-inch inner screen with a 4:3 aspect ratio. That would make it considerably squarer than today's iPhones. While Kuo expects Touch ID in the power button and a dual camera system instead of the Pro's triple camera setup. And then there's the price. Kuo and Gurman have both pointed towards a figure above $2,000, with Kuo suggesting it could reach $2,500. If those estimates hold, this could become Apple's most expensive iPhone ever, potentially costing well over ₹2 lakh in India. Kuo has also suggested Apple may follow the iPhone X playbook from 2017, announcing the foldable in September, but delaying pre-orders and the actual sale because production could initially be limited. Alongside the iPhones, Apple is expected to unveil the Apple Watch Series 12 and Watch Ultra 4. With faster chips and better battery life, while major design changes are not expected. Apple should also confirm rollout dates for iOS 27 and watchOS 27, including the redesigned Siri previewed at WWDC. So this could be a very different September event for Apple. A smaller iPhone lineup, but potentially its biggest hardware gamble in years. A foldable iPhone, new Pro cameras, a striking new color, and price tags to match the technology could make this one of Apple's most significant launches in years. We'll have the confirmed specifications, pricing, and India availability as soon as Apple takes the stage. But until then, stay tuned to Tech 360.

0: rules of engagement. Ambitions crossing borders. Voices refusing to wait their turn. India is chasing years. Faster. Bolder. More restless. It doesn't stop. Neither do we. NDTV. When it really matters. The front lines of Kargil. The fury of Operation Sindhu.
1: So many attacks.
0: The chaos and cries of disaster zones. 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And the world's most defining interviews.
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5: 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This is about how you move. 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
5: Your friend said, "Ye le le." We said, "Maybe not." 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

0: everyone, welcome. You're watching NDTV with me, Tanisha Awasthi. Before we get to the big stories, here's a quick check of the headlines that we're tracking. Prime Minister Modi makes Dhurandhar entry in Gujarat, launches infrastructure projects, and a sharp attack on the opposition. Second Naraz Phoofa jibe at Rahul Gandhi, accusing him of cribbing over anything and everything. Delhi's building collapse fallout now surfaces. MCD will be carrying out demolition of over 20 illegal structures around Satya Niketan in southwest Delhi. Supreme Court is now set to hear a matter on the tragedy that killed 7 people on September 10th. Tamil Nadu Chief Minister Vijay faces DMK heat over jaw gesture after fiery showdown in the Tamil Nadu Assembly. The Chief Minister then issued a clarification over his gesture after Stalin says, "Maintain the dignity." Vijay claims that his action was not intentional. Punjab man confronts Mantri over drug menace, dies by suicide later and names Minister Cheema in the video. Huge political showdown erupts between the Aam Aadmi Party and the Akali Dal. Manipur singer Vikram Singh beaten to death in Delhi, killed for objecting to loud noise and public drinking outside his residence. The CCTV has captured the murder. Mob fleeing crime scene. All now have been arrested. We are starting this edition with a breaking news that's coming in, where there is a controversy over a video that's now surfacing of DK Shivakumar's agri market visit. In the video, as you see, there are different plates that are being used. This is what the BJP has alleged. The BJP hitting out at DK Shivakumar alleges that DK used a different plate and glass, and the workers that were beside him used a plastic one. The BJP has also alleged that there are different plates and it exposes the double standards of the Congress party. However, sources in the Chief Minister's office, DK Shivakumar's office, now tell NDTV that the Chief Minister of Karnataka, DK Shivakumar, did not choose the plate himself and that it was given to him by the workers there. Deepak joins us live for more details on this. Deepak, recent controversy coming out, the BJP alleging Congress's double standards. What is it that you're learning from the Congress sources on this controversy?
1: It seems like this, of course, could become a big, contention between the Congress and the BJP. However, as far as these visuals are concerned, the sources in the Congress have clarified that the Chief Minister was there on an inspection. He wanted to speak to, the traders, the people who work there at the APMC yard. And during that interaction, one of the street vendors there, he himself offered a plate of idlis to the Chief Minister. And the Chief Minister has just, consumed it, and that's what the clarification has come in. We'll really have to see whether an official response comes in from the Chief Minister. The BJP, of course, is trading their guns at the Congress party over this, and we could expect this to snowball into another controversy.
0: Right, Deepak, thank you very much for getting us those details. Also being joined by Pradeep Bhandari, BJP spokesperson on the phone line. Pradeep, you've heard what our reporter has to say. The BJP is alleging that this is a double standard of the Congress party. However, the Congress also have said that it was not DK Shivakumar who had asked for a different set of plate. It was the workers themselves who had gone out and offered him that.
2: So this tells you that even workers know that the Congress leaders will not eat in the same plate as the workers are eating. This further exposes that even in the mind of the laborers and the poor people, the Congress party is a party of shanshas, and the Congress party shows double standards. Had DK Shivakumar been a man who believed in equality, he would have eaten in the same plate as the laborer is. So if you recall Rahul Gandhi's statement, you had a story from Tamil Nadu, which is a Congress-ruled state, where there is discrimination done on the basis of caste line. Now you have another Congress-ruled state where the Congress Chief Minister, on the instructions of Rahul Gandhi, is discriminating against the poor laborers coming from the marginalized community. This tells you how much hate the Congress party has for the laborers and the poor people. This exposes the Congress party and Rahul Gandhi further.
0: Right, but Pradeep, don't you think that if DK hadn't asked for a different set of plate, and because it was offered to him, shouldn't it had just been died down there, and the need for it to become controversial at this point in time, even after clarification, even after what the workers over there chose to do with the chief minister, be it with pure intentions, shouldn't turn so controversial at this point?
2: No, it is the DK Shivkumar who is, by choosing not to eat in the same plate as the laborers are eating, exposing that the Congress party believes there are two laws, one for the Congress leaders and other for the people and the common citizens. And the same mindset of a Maibaap culture, the Congress party had ruled the country in the past under UPA and is now doing so in Karnataka. Rahul Gandhi practices something else and preaches something else. In fact, what DK Shivkumar has done is what Rahul Gandhi had done in the past, and you saw Narayan Swamy's minister picking up slippers for Rahul Gandhi. It's a shame that these people are considering this country as from a point of view of Maibaap. They should apologize, to say the least.
0: Right, Mr. Bhandari, thank you very much for sharing your views with us. Remains to be seen on how Congress responds to that recent fallout that has now taken a political turn. For the moment, we move on to some other stories that we are tracking, and this one is about a sexual harassment controversy that has now erupted at the JNU campus. Delhi has now turned into a political confrontation on the campus. Now, the AVBP held a protest on the campus alleging that the accused professor in the case is linked to the Congress party. It has also accused the university panel of delaying action and has questioned whether the political influence is at play. There are 11 students who have approached the university's internal complaints committee with allegations against a professor, including inappropriate conduct during Viva examinations, sexually suggestive remarks, and even, according to the complaints, offers of higher marks in exchange for sexual favors. Now, the allegations first surfaced after a student shared her

0: a second changes everything. A minute moves a nation. An hour becomes history. For three decades, NDTV has been there.
1: Thank you for staying with us. Now, coming up from the world of technology, Apple's biggest event of the year is almost here. And this time, the company could be changing one of its most familiar traditions. While the premium iPhone 18 Pro models and the Apple's first ever foldable iPhone could take the center stage in September, the standard iPhone 18 and the iPhone 18e and the second generation iPhone Air may only arrive in spring 2027. Here's the full story. We leave you with it.
2: Apple's biggest event of the year is almost here, and this time the company could be changing one of its most familiar traditions. According to supply chain reports compiled by MacRumors, the standard iPhone 18, a new iPhone 18e, and the second generation iPhone Air could be pushed to spring 2027. That would leave September for the premium models, the iPhone 18 Pro, 18 Pro Max, and Apple's first ever foldable iPhone. The iPhone 18 Pro models are expected to feature Apple's A20 Pro chip, reportedly built on a 2-nanometer process along with a faster C2 modem. The cameras could also get a major upgrade, with reports pointing to a variable aperture main camera. And then there's the color. Renders from leakers have shown a deep burgundy red finish, while other reports have described a similar shade as dark cherry, alongside possible brown and purple options. But the real headline could be the foldable, reportedly called the iPhone Fold or iPhone Ultra. Reports from analyst Ming-Chi Kuo and Bloomberg's Mark Gurman suggest a roughly 5.5-inch cover display that opens into a 7.8-inch inner screen with a 4:3 aspect ratio. That would make it considerably squarer than today's iPhones. While Kuo expects Touch ID in the power button and a dual camera system instead of the Pro's triple camera setup. And then there's the price. Kuo and Gurman have both pointed towards a figure above $2,000, with Kuo suggesting it could reach $2,500. If those estimates hold, this could become Apple's most expensive iPhone ever, potentially costing well over ₹2 lakh in India. Kuo has also suggested Apple may follow the iPhone X playbook from 2017, announcing the foldable in September, but delaying pre-orders and the actual sale because production could initially be limited. Alongside the iPhones, Apple is expected to unveil the Apple Watch Series 12 and Watch Ultra.

the technology could make this one of Apple's most significant launches in years. We'll have the confirmed specifications, pricing, and India availability as soon as Apple takes the stage. But until then, stay tuned to Tech 360.

0: levels of engagement. 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Voices refusing to wait their turn. India is chasing years. Faster. Bolder. More restless. It doesn't stop. Neither do we. NDTV, when it really matters. The front lines of Kargil. The fury of Operation Sindoor.
1: So many attacks.
0: The chaos and cries of disaster zones. To fighter jet cockpits. And the world's most defining interviews.
1: It's incredible.
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0: welcome. You're watching Left, Right and Center with me, Raisha Sehgal. And our top focus today is the National Awards Raw, which has only escalated after the institute decided to shift that from New Delhi to Gujarat. We'll be debating that. But first up, we have some breaking news on top of the show. There's been a technical glitch in Britain's air traffic control system, which has now thrown flight schedules into disruption, with departures affected across several major UK airports that we are talking about right now. Well, NATS has now identified the problem in its flight processing system and is working to restore normal operations. Heathrow, Gatwick, Manchester and Stansted are among the airports affected as we speak, with passengers also facing delays and cancellations, while arrivals at Heathrow were initially reported as unaffected. Travellers have now been advised to check with the airlines for the latest flight status, and that's what we're breaking to you right now. Heathrow departures has perhaps been disrupted because of the ATC glitch right now. And my colleague Tanushka is now joining me live on this. Tanushka, how unprecedented is this? A lot of departures have been hit because of the ATC glitches, pardon me, at the airport.
1: Precisely, Raisha. So 425 flights have been cancelled as of 9:30 p.m. This is Indian Standard Time, to and from the UK airport. And airlines, you know, these are airlines such as that of British Airways, 111 flights have been cancelled. KLM has cancelled 26, Ryanair 21, EasyJet has cancelled 137. Now, NATS, which is the ATS equipment weather turbulence system, and it also manages the airspace, control of Heathrow Airport, has said that they have implemented a fix and that the flight systems are starting to recover. But this was the scene at Heathrow Airport for a past couple of hours, wherein the departure ground stop took effect from around 12:48 p.m. their timing, and after this unexpected system failure disrupted the entire ATC communication and equipment across border the airport. Now, the airport management has confirmed that all outgoing operations have been temporarily halted while technical teams are investigating and working to restore the systems back to normal functioning.

0: Right, but Anushka, you listed out the airlines which have cancelled their departures. So many flights have been cancelled because of that technical glitch at the Heathrow Airport, which is supposed to be one of the busiest airports there in the United Kingdom. How unprecedented is this, especially for all those passengers?
1: Precisely, it's definitely a concern considering that 425 flights in total have been cancelled. And this was an unexpected failure in the NATS system. So it's not directly, you know, the airport, but the technical system that the airport uses is given by NATS. And this system having, you know, complete failure suddenly because of reasons that they're still investigating is definitely puts a big question mark on travel as well. And as you also mentioned rightly, that Heathrow is one of the busiest airports of the world at this point, and this happening at this airport is definitely concerning. NATS continues to say that they have identified the problem and that they are trying to bring back normalcy in terms of operations as soon as possible. We also know the UK Transport Minister Heidi Alexander has said that she's also aware of the situation and is taking stock at both Heathrow and Gatwick Airport. Technicians are on the spot and are fixing the issue, the Transport Minister of UK has said, and she also acknowledges that this is frustrating for passengers and apologizes in a post written on social media platform X at this point.
0: Right, we'll of course be tracking this very closely with you, but thanks for sharing the crucial insights here with us. And huge departures have been cancelled at the Heathrow Airport as we speak. But shifting our focus to other news and our lead for the show tonight, it is perhaps a decision to move the National Movie Awards beyond Delhi, which has now triggered a huge political row. With the centre now saying that the ceremony will now be hosted in different parts of the country, the centre says the award ceremony will no longer remain confined to the national capital. The Ministry of Information and Broadcasting says that the move to remove the national awards from Delhi to different parts of the country is aimed at reflecting India's diversity and bringing the country's cinematic talent together. Well, Uddhav Thackeray has questioned the decision to hold the National Movie Awards in Gujarat, asking why major events are repeatedly being hosted there. Now, the Shiv Sena UBT chief asked why cities such as Mumbai, Kolkata and Bengaluru cannot host major national events. Well, the move marks a departure from the long-standing practice of holding the ceremony in the national capital, and it will now be hosted in Gujarat, which is the 72nd National Film Awards ceremony, marking the first major venue shift under the new policy. Take a listen to all the reactions coming in on this, then we go across to our panelists to discuss this.
2: मैं और मेरा गुजरात. अरे देश की बात करो आप, गुजरात के प्रधानमंत्री हो क्या? मैं ये नहीं कहूँगा कि और किसी महाराष्ट्र में करो या लखनऊ में करो, कलकत्ता में करो. राष्ट्रीय सोहरा, राष्ट्रीय कार्यक्रम है ये, तो लोग चाहेंगे कि देश की राजधानी में ये होना चाहिए. ये क्या वाइब्रेंट गुजरात का कार्यक्रम है क्या? 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
0: All right, I'm now being joined by Shehzad Khan, who's an actor, and I'm also now being joined by L. Ravichandar, who's a film critic. If I can come to you first, Mr. Ravichandar, what do you make of this move? You know, because if the National Film Awards celebrate Indian cinema from all states, then why shouldn't the ceremony travel all across the country? Why such huge uproar and criticism?
4: Two reasons. One, the nation celebrates Republic Day. Do we have the parade every year in one state? No, we don't. There is something about the nation that is centric to ourselves. Don't forget, we are a loose federal society, strongly unitary in our constitutional framework also. Therefore, this theory that we are moving from state to state because we want the roots, the culture to spread, doesn't sound very nice. It's so wafer thin. It's a fig leaf of an explanation if at all somebody thinks they're accountable to these kind of decisions that they take. I was just hearing somebody's

0: bites now, who said if you want to have it in some state, why do you start with Gujarat? Alphabetically, no. So in terms of growth parameters, no. In terms of what did you choose Gujarat? Did you do a lucky dip and pick up Gujarat?
1: Okay.
0: And, okay, you know, till now the awards are political. Now even the ceremony is getting political.
1: You know, I'll just get in Mr. Khan to this discussion as well. But you know, the government has said that National Film Awards respects, gives awards to, you know, actors and actresses from all walks of life and from all states. And they say that we want to do a rotational basis and we're starting off with Gujarat. Of course, a huge uproar as to why you're starting off with Gujarat. But Mr. Khan, your analysis on this, because when we are talking about National Film Awards ceremony, why does it necessarily have to belong to New Delhi? Isn't it taking it outside the capital actually more representative of the rich culture that India has?
2: Thank you very much for having me on your show. I totally agree with you. It's the National Film Festival. It's the biggest honor any actor or any creative person and any artist gets by receiving this award. And if it's shifted from Delhi, and if the culture minister or if the people, the ministers in charge have thought that they should have it in every state, every year, that's a good thought. That's a good thing.
1: Okay.
2: And my panelist who right now that he said sir aisa hai ke red fort wagera wo shift nahi ho sakte na to parades aur ye sab cheeze wahi karni padti hai lekin ye to function hai award function hai ye chaliye gujarat se shuruaat kijiye fir maharashtra kerala bengal alag alag mukhtalif states mein hamare hona chahiye usme koi buri baat nahi hai I don't think so anything is a thing And it's a good move. It's an ek tarike se jo hai har state ko usse profit hi hoga. State ko ek achhi internationally aur usko wo badhegi achhe wo stadiums auditoriums banenge. I think it's a very very good thought by our honorable culture minister and whoever's in charge of this thing.
1: Right. I'm also being joined by Tara Deshpande, who's here with us. Tara, if the National Film Awards, you know, both the gentlemen here, Ravi Chandran is saying that this move, he's not behind this move. But Mr. Khan says that it's a great move. What do you have to say about this? Because if the National Film Awards celebrate Indian cinema from every corner of the country, why shouldn't the ceremony travel all across the country? And that's exactly what the government is also saying.
3: Yeah, I actually think it's a very good idea. I agree with Mr. Khan here that if it moves from state to state, that's wonderful because in a sense, you involve the entire nation in celebrating cinema and film. And the heritage of our cinema belongs to the entire country. You will be hard-pressed to find someone who's not either influenced by it or inspired by it. So I think taking it to states, for instance, where the film industry is still young and is still developing, and it means more exposure is a wonderful idea. So, you know, imagine a festival in every one of the Northeast states or imagine an award ceremony at the national level in states that so far have been ignored. Mm. I think that's a wonderful idea and a great move.
1: Mm. Mr. Ravichandran, your analysis, I just have to ask you a question. You're hell-bent on why Gujarat? There needs to be a starting point, right? It can start from Gujarat, it is, and then it moves on to Kerala or other states. Do you think that is keeping a 70-year-old tradition intact more important than evolving how national institutions are presented? That's what Mr. Khan also said, that when these awards move on to different states, there'll perhaps be more development in that state as well.
0: Fine. Shehzad Khan ka bhi mujhe jawab dena tha. Unka kehna tha ki Red Fort to kahin leke nahi ja payenge. Lekin national theaters har jagah pe bana sakte to Red Fort bhi bana sakte hai na har state mein. Republic Day is not unique to
2: mobile humko the whole country moglo ko bulana padega jinhone Red Fort
1: All right, Mr. Ravichandran, what is the major criticism against this move of taking the National Film Awards out of Delhi to various other states, not just sticking to Gujarat?
0: The criticism is the sanctity of a national event being held in Delhi has far more meaning. And that is why I believe it's not so much about Gujarat. Well, if they, I agree with Tara Deshpande when she says, okay, if you want to try it, why don't you start it with the

0: if you really want to do that as the idea, start off with the Northeast states, but you will not, because
1: these are crucial years
0: in the making of a lot of things.
1: It's leading up to the elections. Are you saying that if this had started from some Northeastern state or perhaps Maharashtra or somewhere else, you would have agreed, you would have applauded the move?
0: I'm saying I would still have a point to make, but that would have been less challenging, less controversial than this. I repeat, I am saying while the choice of the place is secondary, and I still don't agree with the choice, my very idea is that there is a halo, there is a sanctity of doing things in the nation's capital. The next thing I'm going to hear is the Delhi Daulatabad story. Why don't we have the national capital every year?
1: Okay. Let's also get Tara into this discussion. Tara, do you think that the venue is irrelevant, or does symbolism matter? Don't you think that if the national awards move away from Delhi, different states every year, it will only, you know, foster more representation of those states?
2: Well, I think there may be a small connection, however tenuous, in that there is the Monument of Unity, you know, the statue of Sardar Vallabhbhai Patel. And there's also a film by the same name that's won a national award this year. And so maybe giving that award in Ekta Nagar is a sort of connection to moving it there. But yes, I think that, you know, what's happened is everything has become so politicized that people think that anytime anything happens in Gujarat, it's politics. I think there isn't enough evidence where this particular ceremony or this particular function is concerned to say that. And, you know, if we had held it, for instance, in Chennai, by the way, in 1970, this award ceremony was held in Chennai and not in Delhi.
1: Yeah.
2: So this isn't the first time it's being moved.
1: Mm.
2: So I think, you know, we should go with the flow, I think, here. And if they move it to another state and another state, then I think we will be disproven in our suspicion of this move from Delhi.
1: So you do think that it needs to move on from one state to the other, perhaps to show more representation? Right. Mr. Khan, coming to you as an actor, what does the actors fraternity think about this move?
3: See, the actor fraternity, I don't think so. They think so much regarding the move. They are more concerned regarding the awards. As long as they give...
1: They're getting the award.
3: They can get the award. They're more concerned regarding that. Mm. It doesn't matter for them whether it is Delhi or any other state. As long as they get the awards. And it's one of the most prestigious awards of our nation. And we all look forward to achieving it. Mm. And we all work hard for it. But very few get it. That's the only thing. And one thing is that not only Hindi films, Malayalam films, and different language films also, actors also get awarded for this. So it's a very perfect move that is being shifted in different states. Mm. So that, you know, the heritage of the other states also people get to see. And you know, it improves for the betterment of our country. We should look at it that way.
1: Okay, I'm running out of time. Mr. Ravi Chander, as a film critic, what would your last final thoughts be? I understand that you've singled out Gujarat, but if this would have happened in some other state, what would you have to say? Maybe a northeastern state.
0: If you go by this rotation theory, it'll take 3 decades for one state to get it. Are we talking rational? 3 decades. We have 30 states in the country. Are we going to do one every year? So 20 years, 25 years, it's going to come back by rotation? Are we going to wait for which comes? Chick comes first or the egg comes first? Again, we don't have infrastructure in some other states. Therefore, we go to Gujarat first. We have infrastructure in Maharashtra, but Maharashtra is Bombay cinema. Therefore, we won't go there. And the word, you know, Ms. Deshpande spoke about Ekta. I don't know which Ekta our cinema is beginning to now respect by moving away to Gujarat.
1: Okay. Your final thoughts, Ms. Deshpande?
2: I think everybody has a point here. I think we should be much more concerned about very important projects, national institutions, you know, being moved from other states to Gujarat. I think that is more worrisome than a film award function. I do hope that the government moves it from state to state. I do hope that all the states in which it occurs benefits from it. And of course, if it's done on a rotational basis, then, you know, it really does depend. You will have to wait 25, 26, 27 years for it to come to your state. Maybe there should be even a lottery And, you know, whoever wins the lottery gets to host the ceremony. So in the end, I think, as Mr. Khan said, the people receiving the awards are more interested in receiving the awards, enjoying that moment where they're honored right. for their artistry and for their commitment and their to the skill and the trade of being an actor. Mm. So I prefer to think of it positively before, you know, something.
1: Right.
2: I mean, I don't know what's going to happen. So I prefer to think
1: right.
2: the
1: benefit we'll have to wait and see how this pans out. But for now, the National Awards moving out of Delhi to Gujarat. Thanks very much to all our panelists for joining us here on NDTV with your insights. All right, shifting our focus now, BJP MP and actor Kangana Ranaut has now come out in defense of Trisha, and this is amid back-to-back political attacks. Pointing to the controversy in Tamil Nadu, Kangana asks, why, when a relationship involves two people, the woman alone is dragged and targeted? She asks, and I quote here, why is only the woman targeted over relationships? Kangana also questions how long the society will continue with this double standard and whether we truly respect women while publicly tearing down their character.
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1: In other news, what began as a Rs. 2 crore movie with a slow start has now turned into a remarkable box office story. Hanuman Ansh, directed by Vishal Chaturvedi and based on the life of Neem Karoli Baba, has now collected just Rs. 1.48 crore in its first 2 weeks before witnessing a dramatic surge in its third and fourth weeks. On day 31st, the movie reportedly delivered its biggest single day collection of Rs. 22.75 crore, taking its India net collection to Rs. 131.63 crore and into the 100 crore club. Based on its reported Rs. 2 crore production budget, that translates to an extraordinary return on theatrical collections. Well, the movie has also continued to hold its ground against bigger release and is now set for a global release on September 11th. Our next report telling you more.
5: It started with just a 2 crore budget. Crew and cast backing out last minute. And 31 days post-release, Hanuman Ansh has done something that very few films in Indian cinema have even managed to do. A film that seemed almost invisible at the box office in its opening weeks has now risen like a phoenix. Hanuman Ansh, the Vishal Chaturvedi directed biopic on Neem Karoli Baba, released on the 7th of August. Its box office journey began on a low note. The first 2 weeks brought in barely 1.48 crore combined. But then everything changed. Instead of fading away, Hanuman Ansh started growing stronger with every passing week. Third week brought a massive jump, and by the fourth week, the film had entered an entirely different league. And then came day 31. The film delivered its biggest single day collection since release. Not 5 crores, not 10 crores, but a staggering 22.75 crore. That one day took Hanuman Ansh past the 120 crore net mark in India, and it officially entered the 100 crore club. And with the latest numbers, the film now stands at 131.63 crore.
6: एक बार बाबा ने अगर आपको अपना लिया, तो चाहे आप कहीं पर हो, कितनी भी मुश्किल में क्यों ना हो, वो वहाँ से निकाल ही नहीं।
5: But here's what makes this run extraordinary. A film made on a budget of just 2 crore rupees has now delivered roughly 6,500% return on its production costs based on India Net Theatrical Collection. That puts Hanuman Ansh firmly among the most profitable Indian films ever, at least when measured against its reported production budget. And what makes this run even more remarkable is that Hanuman Ansh is now holding its ground against much bigger releases. Even with Mirzapur, the movie is enjoying a far wider theatrical release. Hanuman Ansh continued its momentum into its fifth week. On its fifth Friday, it even outperformed Dhurandhar Chava, Pushpa 2 and Dhurandhar 2.
7: आंखें वही देखती हैं जो मन में होता है और मन वही दिखाता है जो अंदर होता है सीताराम.
5: And now the phenomena is moving beyond India. Humbale Films has acquired the international distribution rights with the film set for a worldwide release on the 11th of September. And with the sequel already being discussed, the story of Hanuman Ansh may be far from over. Bureau Report, NDTV.
8: ड्राइवर ने बहुत कोशिश की साहब. अरे चलना तो छोड़िए साहब, गाड़ी हिली तक नहीं, एक बाबा को उतार दिया.
1: And while coming up next is Newsnight at 10:30. We tell you, give you the inside details and what can you expect at the launch of the new iPhone reveal on September 9th. Lots more lined up. Come right back.

He has tracked the pulse of power from Washington to Korea. Witnessed history being made in global capitals and conflict zones. Brought clarity to complex issues of national security and international affairs. Aditya Raj Kaul, covering international affairs like no one else. 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Of holding the line when it mattered most. 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

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A minute moves a nation. 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

0: 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India is chasing gears. 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More restless. 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Neither do we. 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When it really matters. The front lines of Kargil. 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
0: He has tracked the pulse of power from Washington to Korea. Witnessed history being made in global capitals and conflict zones. Brought clarity to complex issues of national security and international affairs. Aditya Raj Kaul, covering international affairs like no one else. Only on NDTV Network. Three decades of watching the world change. Of asking the questions that couldn't wait. Of telling the stories that couldn't be ignored. Of holding the line when it mattered most. Times change. Our purpose doesn't.

0: Hello and welcome. You're watching NDTV with me, Tanisha Awasthi. Before we get to the big stories, here's a quick check of the headlines that we're tracking. Prime Minister Modi makes Dhurandhar entry in Gujarat, launches infrastructure projects, and a sharp attack on the opposition. Second Naraz Phoofa jibe at Rahul Gandhi, accusing him of cribbing over anything and everything. Delhi's building collapse fallout now surfaces. MCD will be carrying out demolition of over 20 illegal structures around Satya Niketan in southwest Delhi. Supreme Court is now set to hear a matter on the tragedy that killed 7 people on September 10th. Tamil Nadu Chief Minister Vijay faces DMK heat over jaw gesture after fiery showdown in the Tamil Nadu Assembly. The Chief Minister then issued a clarification over his gesture after Stalin says, "Maintain the dignity." Vijay claims that his action was not intentional. Punjab man confronts Mantri over drug menace, dies by suicide later and names Minister Cheema in the video. Huge political showdown erupts between the Aam Aadmi Party and the Akali Dal. Manipur singer Vikram Singh beaten to death in Delhi, killed for objecting to loud noise and public drinking outside his residence. The CCTV has captured the murder. Mob fleeing crime scene. All now have been arrested. We are starting this edition with a breaking news that's coming in where there is a controversy over a video that's now surfacing of DK Shivakumar's agri-market visit. In the video, as you see, there are different plates that are being used. This is what the BJP has alleged. The BJP hitting out at DK Shivakumar alleges that DK used a different plate and glass and the workers that were beside him used a plastic one. The BJP has also alleged that there are different plates and it exposes the double standards of the Congress party. However, sources in the Chief Minister's office, DK Shivakumar's office, now tell NDTV that the Chief Minister of Karnataka, DK Shivakumar, did not choose the plate himself and that it was given to him by the workers there. Deepak joins us live for more details on this. Deepak, recent controversy coming out, the BJP alleging Congress's double standards. What is it that you're learning from the Congress sources on this controversy?
1: It seems like this, of course, could become a big, contention between the Congress and the BJP. However, as far as these visuals are concerned, the sources in the Congress have clarified that the Chief Minister was there on an inspection. He wanted to speak to, the traders, the people who work there at the APMC yard. And during that interaction, one of the street vendors there, he himself offered a plate of idlis to the Chief Minister. And the Chief Minister has just, consumed it, and that's what the clarification has come in. We'll really have to see whether an official response comes in from the Chief Minister. The BJP, of course, is training their guns at the Congress party over this, and we could expect this to snowball into another controversy.
0: Right, Deepak, thank you very much for getting us those details. Also being joined by Pradeep Bhandari, BJP spokesperson on the phone line. Pradeep, you've heard what our reporter has to say. The BJP is alleging that this is a double standard of the Congress party. However, the Congress sources have said that it was not DK Shivakumar who had asked for a different set of plate. It was the workers themselves who had gone out and offered him that.
2: So this tells you that even workers know that the Congress leaders will not eat in the same plate as the workers are eating. This further exposes that even in the mind of the laborers and the poor of people, the Congress party is a party of shanshas, and the Congress party shows double standards. Had DK Shivakumar been a man who believed in equality, he would have eaten in the same plate as the laborer is. So if you recall Rahul Gandhi's statement, you had a story from Tamil Nadu, which is a Congress-ruled state, where there is discrimination done on the basis of caste line. Now you have another Congress-ruled state where the Congress Chief Minister, on the instructions of Rahul Gandhi, is discriminating against the poor laborers coming from the marginalized community. This tells you how much hate the Congress party has for the laborers and the poor people. This exposes the Congress party and Rahul Gandhi further.
0: Right, but Pradeep, don't you think that if DK hadn't asked for a different set of plate, and because it was offered to him, shouldn't it had just been died down there, and the need for it to become controversial at this point in time, even after clarification, even after what the workers over there chose to do with the chief minister, be it with pure intention, shouldn't turn so controversial at this point?
2: No, it is the DK Shivkumar who is, by choosing not to eat in the same plate as the laborers are eating, exposing that the Congress party believes there are two laws, one for the Congress leaders and other for the people and the common citizens. And the same mindset of a Maibaap culture, the Congress party had ruled the country in the past under UPA and is now doing so in Karnataka. Rahul Gandhi practices something else and preaches something else. In fact, what DK Shivkumar has done is what Rahul Gandhi had done in the past, and you saw Narayan Swamy's minister picking up slippers for Rahul Gandhi. It's a shame that these people are considering this country as from a point of view of Maibaap. They should apologize, to say the least.
0: Right, Mr. Bhandari, thank you very much for sharing your views with us. Remains to be seen on how Congress responds to that recent fallout that has now taken a political turn. For the moment, we move on to some other stories that we are tracking, and this one is about a sexual harassment controversy that has now erupted at the JNU campus. Delhi has now turned into a political confrontation on the campus. Now, the AVBP held a protest on the campus alleging that the accused professor in the case is linked to the Congress party. It has also accused the university panel of delaying action and has questioned whether the political influence is at play. There are 11 students who have approached the university's internal complaints committee with allegations against a professor, including inappropriate conduct during Viva examinations, sexually suggestive remarks, and even, according to the complaints, offers of higher marks in exchange for sexual favors. Now, the allegations first surfaced after a student shared her experience in a student's only WhatsApp group following the Viva examinations that were held in the month of May. There were other students then who came forward with similar accounts. The university committee had then begun proceedings, and students have been asked to record their statements. We earlier spoke to the AVBP General Secretary, listening to what he had to say on the matter. Now, Vikas Patel, ABVP Joint Secretary, is now joining me on the phone line. Mr. Patel, what do you make of this? Students protesting, and we are learning ABVP, your party, has only gone out and said that the professor has links with the Congress. That's why he's being shielded despite those sexual harassment complaints against him.

second changes everything. A minute moves a nation. An hour becomes history. For three decades, NDTV has been

there. For the moments that were unstoppable, unmissable, unforgettable. Today, the moment is ours. 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

0: rules of engagement. Ambitions crossing borders. Voices refusing to wait their turn. India is chasing gears. Faster, bolder, more restless. It doesn't stop. Neither do we. NDTV, when it really matters. The front lines of Kargil. The fury of Operation Sindhu.
1: So many attacks.
0: The chaos and cries of disaster zones. To fighter jet cockpits. And the world's most defining interviews.
1: It's incredible.
0: He has seen history break. Live.
2: Thank you for staying with us. Now, coming up from the world of technology, Apple's biggest event of the year is almost here. And this time, the company could be changing one of its most familiar traditions. While the premium iPhone 18 Pro models and the Apple's first ever foldable iPhone could take the center stage in September, the standard iPhone 18 and the iPhone 18e and the second generation iPhone Air may only arrive in spring 2027. Here's the full story. We leave you with it.
3: Apple's biggest event of the year is almost here, and this time the company could be changing one of its most familiar traditions. According to supply chain reports compiled by Mac Rumors, the standard iPhone 18, a new iPhone 18e, and the second generation iPhone Air could be pushed to spring 2027. That would leave September for the premium models, the iPhone 18 Pro, 18 Pro Max, and Apple's first ever foldable iPhone. The iPhone 18 Pro models are expected to feature Apple's A20 Pro chip, reportedly built on a 2-nanometer process along with a faster C2 modem. The cameras could also get a major upgrade, with reports pointing to a variable aperture main camera. And then there's the color. Renders from leakers have shown a deep burgundy red finish, while other reports have described a similar shade as dark cherry, alongside possible brown and purple options. But the real headline could be the foldable, reportedly called the iPhone Fold or iPhone Ultra. Reports from analyst Ming-Chi Kuo and Bloomberg's Mark Gurman suggest a roughly 5.5-inch cover display that opens into a 7.8-inch inner screen with a 4:3 aspect ratio. That would make it considerably squarer than today's iPhones. While Kuo expects Touch ID in the power button and a dual camera system instead of the Pro's triple camera setup. And then there's the price. Kuo and Gurman have both pointed towards a figure above $2,000, with Kuo suggesting it could reach $2,500. If those estimates hold, this could become Apple's most expensive iPhone ever, potentially costing well over ₹2 lakh in India. Kuo has also suggested Apple may follow the iPhone X playbook from 2017, announcing the foldable in September, but delaying pre-orders and the actual sale because production could initially be limited. Alongside the iPhones, Apple is expected to unveil the Apple Watch Series 12 and Watch Ultra 4, with faster chips and better battery life, while major design changes are not expected. Apple should also confirm rollout dates for iOS 27 and WatchOS 27, including the redesigned Siri previewed at WWDC. So this could be a very different September event for Apple. A smaller iPhone lineup, but potentially its biggest hardware gamble in years. A foldable iPhone, new Pro cameras, a striking new color, and price tags to match the technology could make this one of

0: is जो भी powered air taxi.
1: Your friend said ये ले ले. 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

0: Welcome back. You're watching News Night with me, Raisha Sehgal. And on the show tonight, we'll tell you how it's Tech-tember with the latest Apple's biggest bets that will be launched tomorrow. We'll be taking you through some of the key announcements, key launches. But first, a quick check on the headlines. Prime Minister Modi makes Randar entry in Gujarat, launches infrastructure projects and a sharp attack on opposition. Second, Naraz Fufa jibe at Rahul, accuses him of cribbing over everything. Delhi's building collapse fallout. MCD to carry out demolition of over 20 illegal structures around Satya Niketan. Supreme Court said to hear matter on tragedy that killed 7 on September 10th. Tamil Nadu Chief Minister Vijay faces DMK heat over jaw gesture after fiery showdown in assembly. CM issues clarification after Stalin says maintain dignity. Vijay claims his action was not intentional. Punjab man confronts Mantri over drug menace, dies by suicide later and names Minister Cheema in video. Huge political showdown erupts between AAP and Akali Dal. Manipur singer Vikram Singh beaten to death in Delhi, killed for objecting to loud noise and public drinking outside his residence. CCTV captures the murder, mob fleeing crime scene, all now arrested. And while we have some breaking news on top of the show, Jawaharlal Nehru University, JNU, is now facing a fresh controversy over allegations of sexual harassment against a professor, with 11 students approaching the university's internal complaints committee. Now, the students have now alleged inappropriate conduct, sexually suggestive remarks, and according to the complaints, offers of higher marks in exchanges for sexual favors. The ICC has begun proceedings and is recording the statements of the complainants. The case has now triggered protest by the ABVP, which has alleged that the accused professor is receiving political protection because of his alleged links to the Congress. The allegations of political shielding are also being made by the student organization and remain a part of the wider dispute as the university inquiry continues.
1: Murdabad.
0: And that's what we're breaking to you. These are students who are protesting in JNU, students of Jawaharlal Nehru University, in which there are allegations made against a professor.

0: who has sexually harassed various students, gone on to even saying that you will get higher marks if you do favors. ABVP, which is the BJP wing student organization, now says that the alleged professor is receiving political protection because of his alleged links to the Congress. And now Vikas Patel, ABVP Joint Secretary, is now joining me on the phone line. Mr. Patel, what do you make of this? Students protesting, and we are learning ABVP, your party, has only gone out and said that the professor has links with the Congress. That's why he's being shielded despite those sexual harassment complaints against him.
1: Hello?
0: Yes, please continue. We can hear you.
1: देखिए क्या है कि इस तरह की जो घटना है वो मई में आई थी और ये घटना सोशियोलॉजी डिपार्टमेंट है जिसको सिटी प्लस जेएनएम बोला जाता है वहाँ घटना है और वहाँ के जो स्टूडेंट्स हैं वाइवा में ऐसा मतलब कि जो 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
0: Thank you so much for sharing those insights here with us. I'm also now being joined by Soumya Jaiswal. Soumya, what are you picking up more on this? There's been a protest by the ABVP, by the students there, against that professor. Allegedly, he has links to the Congress Party of sexual assault, sexual harassment complaints. Where is the probe headed to? We're learning that this case is of May.
2: Yes, well, Raisha, the ABVP wing of JNU held a march inside the campus wherein they have burnt effigies of the IC committee and as well as the accused, the Congress MP. The accused here is a senior Congress leader, also the Lok Sabha MP. And now it's been, as mentioned by the ABVP as well, this case is from May. It actually, the complaint reached to the internal committee of JNU back in May. And it has been several months now, despite crossing the 90-day mark. There is no development with regards to where the investigation has been headed. And when we tried to reach out to the JNU authorities as well to give us an update, they said the citing confidentiality of such cases and confidentiality when a case reaches to IC. Okay. The JNU authorities have also completely denied as to where the investigation is headed, the probe is headed. As of now, the ABVP unit of the JNU is saying that since there are political pressure on the IC members, there are certain members within the IC and they're being pressured by senior political leadership,
0: right,
2: and which is why proper direction in which this investigation has headed. These are the details that we're picking up.
0: Right, we'll of course be tracking this story very closely with you. Thanks for sharing those crucial insights here with us. Shifting our focus to Apple now. Well, Apple is now all set for a major iPhone reveal on September 9th, with the iPhone 18 Pro and iPhone 18 Pro Max expected to take center stage. But the biggest buzz is around a possible first ever foldable iPhone. Reportedly, it will perhaps feature a book style design and also premium price tag above it's $2,000 and not rupees yet. It hasn't come to India yet, but the Pro models are expected to bring performance, camera and battery upgrades, while Apple could also unveil new colors and its next generation A20 chip as well. Here's what you need to know and what you can expect. So, first up, Apple's first foldable iPhone. The rumored name here is iPhone Ultra. Apart from this is what we're learning from the reports. It is a premium foldable design, expected to price when you talk about Indian rupees. So, it's a premium foldable design. In Indian rupees, around 1.88 lakh rupees, touching 2 lakhs. Limited initial stock possible. These are some of information that we have on Apple's first foldable iPhone, according to reports. Moving on, Apple could also be on the verge of entering the foldable smartphone race. The tech giant is widely expected to unveil its latest iPhones tomorrow. And reports suggest this could be the moment Apple finally reveals its first ever foldable iPhone. Well, a leaked video claiming to show the device has already set the internet buzzing. But the question is it real or AI? Our next report telling you more.
3: For years, the foldable iPhone has existed largely as a rumor. But now, the wait could finally be over. Apple is expected to hold its big September 9 event. And reports suggest the company could unveil its first foldable iPhone alongside the iPhone 18 Pro and iPhone 18 Pro Max. Apple has said nothing officially about a foldable iPhone. But a steady stream of reports, leaks, and concept videos has offered a glimpse of what Apple's most ambitious iPhone yet could look like. And if the reports are accurate, this won't come cheap. This 19-second video is now attracting particular attention online. It shows what appears to be a compact black Apple device. The device is rotated to reveal its edges before opening like a book along a central hinge. And then comes the big reveal, a much larger tablet-like display. The screen appears roughly the size of an iPad mini. But look closely, there is a visible crease running down the center of the screen, and that's where the skepticism begins. There is no confirmation that this is an actual Apple prototype. But viewers believe the footage could be AI-generated or digitally manipulated. Others have suggested it could potentially show an early prototype. For now, the video's authenticity remains unverified. Bureau Report, NDTV.
0: So, while we've spoken about the foldable iPhones, they're also looking out at iPhone 18 Pro and what perhaps you can expect. Let's now take you through some of the key features of iPhone 18 Pro and what you can expect. First up, new A20 Pro chip. Second, 2nm processor technology. Then, we're also looking at camera upgrades, of course, with the new iPhone 18 Pro. Smaller dynamic island, better battery efficiency as well. What about iPhone 18 Pro Max? This will have bigger features, more features, bigger and more powerful 6.9-inch display, A20 Pro chip as well, upgraded camera system, and a possible 5,100 to 5,800 mAh of battery. Also, 12GB RAM expected. These are all, according to reports, what you can expect from the launch tomorrow of iPhone 18 and iPhone 18 Pro Max. Well, after nearly 15 years at the helm, Tim Cook could also now be preparing to take a step back from the Apple spotlight. Cook is expected to attend the September 9th event, but reports suggest he may not feature in the event video, with hardware chief John Ternus potentially taking center stage as the face of Apple's next chapter. Cook is expected to become the executive chairman while continuing to play a key role in Apple's dealings with Washington and Beijing. For Cook, the transition would mark the end of an era defined by evolution and steady growth, while Ternus could inherit the challenge of delivering Apple's next major revolution. Take a look.
4: For almost 15 years, one man has been synonymous with Apple, Tim Cook. But this time, the Apple stage could look very different. Cook is expected to attend Apple's September 9 event, but according to Bloomberg's Mark Gurman, he will not feature in the event video itself. Instead, Apple is expected to put its new CEO front and center, John Ternus. The former senior vice president and hardware engineering is expected to become the face of Apple's next chapter and potentially introduce some of the company's biggest new products. For Cook, this marks a significant transition. After roughly 15 years as CEO, he's set to become Apple's executive chairman. But he's unlikely to disappear from the company's power structure. Reports suggest Cook will continue to play an important role in Apple's dealings with Washington and Beijing, as well as in navigating the global memory shortage. Tim Cook's Apple was built around evolution. John Ternus now inherits the challenge of delivering the next big revolution. And if Apple really does unveil its first foldable iPhone, the event could be remembered as more than an iPhone launch. It could be the moment Apple officially put its next CEO in the spotlight. Bureau Report, NDTV.
0: You know, for 25 years, one name has dominated the story of 9/11, Osama bin Laden. But behind the broader vision of the attacks was another man far less known to the public. His name is Khalid Sheikh Mohammed. He is the architect of the plot, who currently sits at a high confined prison in Guantanamo Bay. His trail stretches back to the first bombing of the Twin Towers, through the ambitious Bonchanka plot, and ultimately to 9/11 itself. Take a look.
5: For decades, the name Osama bin Laden was synonymous with the biggest terrorist attack on American soil. But behind the terrifying imagery of 9/11 lies a deeper, more chilling reality. The 9/11 blueprints belong to Khalid Sheikh Mohammed, known to intelligence agencies simply as KSM. History ultimately treated the two masterminds differently. Bin Laden became a phantom, hunted for a decade until Navy SEALs found him in Abbottabad in 2011. KSM's fate was a bureaucratic legal purgatory. Captured in 2003, shuttled through CIA black sites, and eventually sent to Guantanamo Bay, he became the center of a decades-long legal quagmire. The investigation into the Twin Tower attacks began by following the money, and that very trail starts pointing toward Khalid Sheikh Mohammed. Then came a major breakthrough in March 2002, when a captured senior Al-Qaeda operative, Abu Zubaydah, brought investigators closer to the man known as Mukhtar, who was later identified as KSM. But the biggest moment was just months after, when KSM himself stepped into the spotlight. In an interview with Al Jazeera, he openly claimed a role in the 9/11 terror plot. Months later, the capture of another Al-Qaeda operative, Ramzi bin al-Shib, added another crucial link and further strengthened the evidence tying KSM to the 9/11 operation. KSM's path to 9/11 can be traced back to the first attack on the Twin Towers. In 1993, he helped with funding and advised the bombing plot from abroad. The attack would put him on the FBI's radar and deepen his obsession with destroying the towers. 2 years later, KSM was in Manila, working alongside 1993 mastermind Ramzi Youssef on an even more ambitious plan to bring down multiple airliners. The plot collapsed before it could be executed, but KSM escaped, and his terror blueprint continued to evolve. 25 years after the 9/11 attacks, Khalid Sheikh Mohammed remains incarcerated at the Guantanamo Bay detention camp in Cuba, where his highly anticipated military commission trial is officially scheduled to begin on June 5th, 2028. Arijit Das for NDTV World.
0: Well, designer duo Abu Jani and Sandeep Khosla, who are known for promoting Indian crafts like chicken curry and zardozi, just celebrated 40 years of their brand. with a new store launch and a grand celebration in Mumbai that brought the best of fashion and Bollywood together. My colleague Mayank brings you this all the report in our next report. And with that, we slip into a very short break.

0: Mubarakbad, what used to be an old Parsi theater, has now become Mumbai's hottest fashion landmark. As designer duo Abu Jani and Sandeep Khosla complete 40 years in the fashion business. 40 years of glorious fashion, and fashion world and Bollywood literati have flocked to Mubarakbad to toast as the designer duo completes 4 decades of brilliant fashion.
1: Sandeep being by myself, which has been fantastic, and without him it couldn't have been possible. And looking forward, hopefully, if not 40, as long as we last, we'll be together and creating magic.
2: A most wonderful duo. Their hearts are pure gold, which is why you'll see so many people right here wishing them. And I wish them from the bottom of my heart all the very, very best. Congratulations.
3: Aesthetic. I hate that simple, minimal, like no. We want to be rich, we want to be extra, we want to be loud, and that's what AJSK is.
4: Abu Jani, Sandeep Khosla, I think more than designers, it's an emotion for people. I am very, very, very happy and honored to be a part of the 40 years of celebration of Abu Jani, Sandeep Khosla as a brand.
5: I have a very, very special connection with them. They have done the most spectacular shows as a model. That's, you know, these are the highlights of my career, to work with them.
6: This is something that I've worn for Abu before, and it is a stunning outfit. If you can see what I did on the ramp with this outfit, was I had taken this outfit and I had done so many tours with it, and it looked iconic, it looked amazing. It was a moment that was etched in history of fashion.
7: You can see the lovely decor, right? It's opulent, it is AJSK. You can't expect anything less of them, but it's an honor, a privilege. 40 years in the business is not a joke, so hats off to them.
0: Mubarakbad has become every fashion and art lover's must-see spot here in Mumbai, with details of gold and artistry in every nook and corner. Abu Jani and Sandeep Khosla have transformed this space into a must-see spot for every fashion lover that's out there.

0: elimination of child marriage from the world.
1: Child marriage in its entirety.
2: Child marriage ki jab hum baat karte hain, to it is not limited just to a girl.
3: Samuday mein hum sakta hai kisi balika ka baal vivah na ho.
4: The assembly decides to adopt draft resolution A/80/L99. It is so decided.

0: He has tracked the pulse of power from Washington to Korea. Witnessed history being made in global capitals and conflict zones. Brought clarity to complex issues of national security and international affairs. Aditya Raj Kaul, covering international affairs like no one else. Only on NDTV Network. Three decades of watching the world change. Of asking the questions that couldn't wait. Of telling the stories that couldn't be ignored. Of holding the line.
1: Thank you for staying with us. Now, coming up from the world of technology, Apple's biggest event of the year is almost here. And this time, the company could be changing one of its most familiar traditions. While the premium iPhone 18 Pro models and the Apple's first ever foldable iPhone could take the center stage in September, the standard iPhone 18 and the iPhone 18e and the second generation iPhone Air may only arrive in spring 2027. Here's the full story. We leave you with it.
2: Apple's biggest event of the year is almost here, and this time the company could be changing one of its most familiar traditions. According to supply chain reports compiled by Mac Rumors, the standard iPhone 18, a new iPhone 18e, and the second generation iPhone Air could be pushed to spring 2027. That would leave September for the premium models, the iPhone 18 Pro, 18 Pro Max, and Apple's first ever foldable iPhone. The iPhone 18 Pro models are expected to feature Apple's A20 Pro chip, reportedly built on a 2-nanometer process along with a faster C2 modem. The cameras could also get a major upgrade, with reports pointing to a variable aperture main camera. And then there's the color. Renders from leakers have shown a deep burgundy red finish, while other reports have described a similar shade as dark cherry, alongside possible brown and purple options. But the real headline could be the foldable, reportedly called the iPhone Fold or iPhone Ultra. Reports from analyst Ming-Chi Kuo and Bloomberg's Mark Gurman suggest a roughly 5.5-inch cover display that opens into a 7.8-inch inner screen with a 4:3 aspect ratio. That would make it considerably squarer than today's iPhones, while Kuo expects Touch ID in the power button and a dual camera system instead of the Pro's triple camera setup. And then there's the price. Kuo and Gurman have both pointed towards a figure above $2,000, with Kuo suggesting it could reach $2,500. If those estimates hold, this could become Apple's most expensive iPhone ever, potentially costing well over ₹2 lakh in India. Kuo has also suggested Apple may follow the iPhone X playbook from 2017, announcing the foldable in September, but delaying pre-orders and the actual sale because production could initially be limited. Alongside the iPhones, Apple is expected to unveil the Apple Watch Series 12 and Watch Ultra 4. With faster chips and better battery life, while major design changes are not expected. Apple should also confirm rollout dates for iOS 27 and WatchOS 27, including the redesigned Siri previewed at WWDC. So this could be a very different September event for Apple. A smaller iPhone lineup, but potentially its biggest hardware.

their gamble in years. A foldable iPhone, new Pro cameras, a striking new color, and price tags to match the technology could make this one of Apple's most significant launches in years. We'll have the confirmed specifications, pricing, and India availability as soon as Apple takes the stage. But until then, stay tuned to Tech 360.

changes everything. A minute moves a nation. An hour becomes history for three decades. NDTV has been there for the moments that were unstoppable, unmissable, unforgettable. Today, the moment is ours. NDTV 24/7 is now NDTV when it really matters.

levels of engagement. 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India is chasing gears.

0: everyone, welcome. You're watching NDTV with me, Tanisha Awasthi. Before we get to the big stories, here's a quick check of the headlines that we're tracking. Prime Minister Modi makes Dhurandhar entry in Gujarat, launches infrastructure projects, and a sharp attack on the opposition. Second Naraz Phoofa jibe at Rahul Gandhi, accusing him of cribbing over anything and everything. Delhi's building collapse fallout now surfaces. MCD will be carrying out demolition of over 20 illegal structures around Satya Niketan in southwest Delhi. Supreme Court is now set to hear a matter on the tragedy that killed 7 people on September 10th. Tamil Nadu Chief Minister Vijay faces DMK heat over jaw gesture after fiery showdown in the Tamil Nadu Assembly. The Chief Minister then issued a clarification over his gesture after Stalin says, "Maintain the dignity." Vijay claims that his action was not intentional. Punjab man confronts Mantri over drug menace, dies by suicide later and names Minister Cheema in the video. Huge political showdown erupts between the Aam Aadmi Party and the Akali Dal. Manipur singer Vikram Singh beaten to death in Delhi, killed for objecting to loud noise and public drinking outside his residence. The CCTV has captured the murder. Mob fleeing crime scene. All now have been arrested. We are starting this edition with the breaking news that's coming in, where there is a controversy over a video that's now surfacing of DK Shivakumar's agri market visit. In the video, as you see, there are different plates that are being used. This is what the BJP has alleged. The BJP hitting out at DK Shivakumar alleges that DK used a different plate and glass, and the workers that were beside him used a plastic one. The BJP has also alleged that there are different plates and it exposes the double standards of the Congress party. However, sources in the Chief Minister's office, DK Shivakumar's office, now tell NDTV that the Chief Minister of Karnataka, DK Shivakumar, did not choose the plate himself and that it was given to him by the workers there. Deepak joins us live for more details on this. Deepak, recent controversy coming out, the BJP alleging Congress's double standards. What is it that you're learning from the Congress sources on this controversy?
1: It seems like this, of course, could become a big, contention between the Congress and the BJP. However, as far as these visuals are concerned, the sources in the Congress have clarified that the Chief Minister was there on an inspection. He wanted to speak to, the traders, the people who work there at the APMC yard. And during that interaction, one of the street vendors there, he

0: himself offered a plate of idlis to the chief minister, and the chief minister has just, consumed it, and that's what the clarification has come in. We'll really have to see whether an official response comes in from the chief minister. The BJP, of course, is, trading their guns at the Congress party over this, and we could expect this to snowball into another controversy.
1: Right, Deepak, thank you very much for getting us those details. Also being joined by Pradeep Bhandari, BJP spokesperson on the phone line. Pradeep, you've heard what our reporter has to say. The BJP is alleging that this is a double standard of the Congress party. However, the Congress also have said that it was not D.K. Shivkumar who had asked for a different set of plate. It was the workers themselves who had gone out and offered him that.
2: So this tells you that even workers know that the Congress leaders will not eat in the same plate as the workers are eating. This further exposes that even in the mind of the laborers and the poor people, the Congress party is a party of shanshas, and the Congress party shows double standards. Had D.K. Shivkumar been a man who believed in equality, he would have eaten in the same plate as the laborer is. So if you recall Rahul Gandhi's statement, you had a story from Tamil Nadu, which is a Congress-ruled state, where there is discrimination done on the basis of caste line. Now you have another Congress-ruled state where the Congress chief minister, on the instructions of Rahul Gandhi, is discriminating against the poor laborers coming from the marginalized community. This tells you how much hate the Congress party has for the laborers and the poor people. This exposes the Congress party and Rahul Gandhi further.
1: Right, but Pradeep, don't you think that if DK hadn't asked for a different set of plate, and because it was offered to him, shouldn't it had just been died down there, and the need for it to become controversial at this point in time, even after clarification, even after what the workers over there chose to do with the chief minister, be it with pure intention, shouldn't turn so controversial at this point?
2: No, it is the DK Shivkumar who is, by choosing not to eat in the same plate as the laborers are eating, exposing that the Congress party believes there are two laws, one for the Congress leaders and other for the people and the common citizens. And the same mindset of a Mai Baap culture, the Congress party had ruled the country in the past under UP and is now doing so in Karnataka. Rahul Gandhi practices something else and preaches something else. In fact, what D.K. Shivkumar has done is what Rahul Gandhi had done in the past, and you saw Narayan Swamy's minister picking up slippers for Rahul Gandhi. It's a shame that these people are considering this country as from a point of view of Mai Baap. They should apologize, to say the least.
1: Right, Mr. Bhandari, thank you very much for sharing your views with us. Remains to be seen on how Congress responds to that recent fallout that has now taken a political turn. For the moment, we move on to some other stories that we are tracking, and this one is about a sexual harassment controversy that has now erupted at the JNU campus. Delhi has now turned into a political confrontation on the campus. Now, the AVBP held a protest on the campus alleging that the accused professor in the case is linked to the Congress party. It has also accused the university panel of delaying action and has questioned whether the political influence is at play. There are 11 students who have approached the university's internal complaints committee with allegations against a professor, including inappropriate conduct during Viva examinations, sexually suggestive remarks, and even, according to the complaints, offers of higher marks in exchange for sexual favors. Now, the allegations first surfaced after a student shared her experience in a student's only WhatsApp group following the Viva examinations that were held in the month of May. There were other students then who came forward with similar accounts. The university committee had then begun proceedings, and students have been asked to record their statements. We earlier spoke to the AVBP General Secretary, listening to what he had to say on the matter. Now, Vikas Patel, ABVP Joint Secretary, is now joining me on the phone line. Mr. Patel, what do you make of this? Students protesting, and we are learning ABVP, your party, has only gone out and said that the professor has links with the Congress. That's why he's being shielded despite those sexual harassment complaints against him.
3: देखिए क्या है कि इस तरह की जो घटना है वो मई में आई थी और ये घटना सोशियोलॉजी डिपार्टमेंट है जिसको सिटी प्लस जेएनएम बोला जाता है वहाँ घटना है और वहाँ के जो स्टूडेंट्स हैं वाइवा में ऐसा मतलब कि जो 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
0: Your friend said, "Ye le le." We said, "Maybe not." 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

0: thank you for staying with us. Now, coming up from the world of technology, Apple's biggest event of the year is almost here. And this time, the company could be changing one of its most familiar traditions. While the premium iPhone 18 Pro models and the Apple's first ever foldable iPhone could take the center stage in September, the standard iPhone 18 and the iPhone 18e and the second generation iPhone Air may only arrive in spring 2027. Here's the full story, we leave you with it.
1: Apple's biggest event of the year is almost here, and this time the company could be changing one of its most familiar traditions. According to supply chain reports compiled by Mac Rumors, the standard iPhone 18, a new iPhone 18e, and the second generation iPhone Air could be pushed to spring 2027. That would leave September for the premium models, the iPhone 18 Pro, 18 Pro Max, and Apple's first ever foldable iPhone. The iPhone 18 Pro models are expected to feature Apple's A20 Pro chip, reportedly built on a 2-nanometer process along with a faster C2 modem. The cameras could also get a major upgrade, with reports pointing to a variable aperture main camera. And then there's the color. Renders from leakers have shown a deep burgundy red finish, while other reports have described a similar shade as dark cherry, alongside possible brown and purple options. But the real headline could be the foldable, reportedly called the iPhone Fold or iPhone Ultra. Reports from analyst Ming-Chi Kuo and Bloomberg's Mark Gurman suggest a roughly 5.5-inch cover display that opens into a 7.8-inch inner screen with a 4:3 aspect ratio. That would make it considerably squarer than today's iPhones. While Kuo expects Touch ID in the power button and a dual camera system instead of the Pro's triple camera setup. And then there's the price. Kuo and Gurman have both pointed towards a figure above $2,000, with Kuo suggesting it could reach $2,500. If those estimates hold, this could become Apple's most expensive iPhone ever, potentially costing well over ₹2 lakh in India. Kuo has also suggested Apple may follow the iPhone X playbook from 2017, announcing the foldable in September, but delaying pre-orders and the actual sale because production could initially be limited. Alongside the iPhones, Apple is expected to unveil the Apple Watch Series 12 and Watch Ultra 4, with faster chips and better battery life, while major design changes are not expected. Apple should also confirm rollout dates for iOS 27 and watchOS 27, including the redesigned Siri previewed at WWDC. So this could be a very different September event for Apple. A smaller iPhone lineup, but potentially its biggest hardware gamble in years. A foldable iPhone, new Pro cameras, a striking new color, and price tags to match the technology could make this one of Apple's most significant launches in years. We'll have the confirmed specifications, pricing, and India availability as soon as Apple takes the stage. But until then, stay tuned to Tech 360.
2: He has tracked the pulse of power from Washington to Korea. Witnessed history being made in global capitals.

and conflict zones, brought clarity to complex issues of national security and international affairs. Aditya Ram.

of telling the stories that couldn't be ignored. Of holding the line when it mattered most. Times change. Our purpose doesn't. NDTV 24/7 is now NDTV. When it really matters.

second changes everything. A minute moves a nation. An hour becomes history for three decades. NDTV has been there for the moments that were unstoppable, unmissable, unforgettable.

Good evening and welcome. You're on India Matters this Tuesday night with me, Shiv Arur. Let's get you started with the headlines at 9 p.m. Prime Minister Modi makes a Dhurandhar entry in Gujarat, launches infrastructure projects and a sharp attack on the opposition. It's the second time he's used the phrase Naraz Fufaji. Did he mean Rahul Gandhi? Who did he mean? We'll tell you today. Delhi's building collapse fallout. Municipal Corporation of Delhi to carry out demolition of over 20 illegal structures. In fact, they've already begun around the Satya Niketan area of South Campus. Supreme Court set to hear a matter on the tragedy that killed seven on the 10th of September. Tamil Nadu Chief Minister Vijay faces DMK heat over jaw gesture over fiery showdown in the assembly. Chief Minister issues a clarification after Stalin says maintain dignity. Vijay claims his action was not intentional. Punjab man confronts minister over drug menace and dies by suicide just a short while later and names Minister Cheema in his dying video. Huge political showdown erupts between Aam Aadmi Party and the Akali Dal. Manipur singer Vikram Singh beaten to death in Delhi, killed for objecting to loud noise and public drinking outside his residence. CCTV captures the murder mob fleeing the crime. All have now been arrested. Who does Prime Minister Modi mean when he says Naraz Fufaji? What does this phrase even mean to the rest of the country? As we get into election mode, we will tell you why the conversation is getting even more heated up. And my story too tonight is a shocking story from Odisha, where a rare primate from a faraway land has been found in an Odisha forest. How is it that orangutans have been found in an Indian forest? It's a stunning, stunning story of animal trafficking, and I'm going to get you that. Let's begin with our lead story tonight. Who is this Naraz Fufaji that Prime Minister Modi keeps referring to? Naraz Fufaji or sulking uncle. Two words that have become Modi's latest political catchphrase as elections get closer in the country. But first, for those unfamiliar with this very Indian archetype or North Indian archetype, I ask once again, who exactly is a Naraz Fufa? Now, every big Indian family supposedly has one. The uncle or father's sister's husband, to be specific, the spoiled son-in-law who arrives at a family function already mildly offended, nobody received him properly, nobody asked him for his opinion, the food is late, his chair is in the wrong place, something, anything has annoyed him, and everybody must now know about it and pander to him. He will sulk and demand to be at the center of attention no matter what, and he needs people attending to him hand and foot. That is the caricature that Modi has now chosen for his political critics. At the Shriram College of Commerce over this weekend, Modi described the Naraz Fufa as the person who sees every new project and asks, what is the need for this? The Statue of Unity? What was the need? High-speed rail? What was the need?

0: And today in Vadodara, he deployed that Nara's Fufaji jibe once again, this time after inaugurating sections of the dedicated freight corridor, joking that the Nara's Fufa of the country would now worry about what happens to truck drivers.
1: Ab ye jo Nara's Fufaji hai, wo chillayenge ki truck walon ka kya hoga, truck kahan jayenge, जिन्होंने ट्रक खरीदा है उनका क्या होगा, अब फूफा जी को काम मिल गया।
0: Now you just heard him. Let's be absolutely clear, viewer. This is political branding Modi style. Now Modi may not mention it explicitly, but obviously the Nara's Fufa in Modi's mind is Rahul Gandhi. The phrase is also more relatable. Perhaps that explains why Nara's Fufa may actually travel further than something like Dimagi Naxal, which requires some context and explanation. Everybody knows what Nara's Fufa is. Dimagi Naxal is an accusation. Nara's Fufa is an absurd, universally disliked stock character that everyone already has in their mind. You can instantly picture him. A Nara's Fufa straddles comedy and seriousness. It makes Rahul's brand of criticism not simply as something dangerous, but as predictable, tiresome, and thoda ridiculous, with a stuck record quality. That is what Modi is going for. And that is precisely the political space Modi would like to push Rahul Gandhi into, or back into. A complainer for the sake of complaining is how Modi's BJP wants the electorate to view Rahul Gandhi in the run-up to elections and then to 2029. Not as a villain, not some adversary to be feared, but the grumpy, sulking uncle in the corner, whining while everybody else gets on with the family function. Now, in a country where words set mood and narrative, could these two silly sounding words actually become a potent political weapon is the question. Let me just show you some words that have been used in the recent weeks and months as part of the traditional exchange between the ruling party and the opposition. Before Nara's Fufaji, you had Dimagi Naxal. You know, the intellectual Naxals, those who have a Naxal mindset, is what the Prime Minister deployed right before this. He used it on his August 15th Independence Day speech. It quickly caught fire. It became a big deal. But Dimagi Naxal itself was an evolution from the earlier urban Naxal. And what that meant, the city-based Maoist sympathizer. He meant people obviously like Arundhati Roy and others. The Prime Minister cited this word during the CAA and the NRC speeches as well. He's used words like Andolanjeevi. What it means? Professional protesters with no real ideology but will jump from protest to protest just because they have an anarchic streak. Used in the Prime Minister's Parliament reply on the President's address in 2021. One of the most famous labels has been Tukde Tukde Gang. What it means, the Break India Gang, popularized in the 2016 JNU controversy. The Prime Minister has used it from 2019 onwards. Khan Market Gang, once again, something that has entered common conversation. What it means, elite, English-speaking, deracinated opponents who are fighting for the sake of fighting and who are completely disconnected with the realities of India. That's the implication. It was a first big public push in May 2019 by the Prime Minister when he used it. Shehzada is a word that he uses quite often to talk about Rahul Gandhi. The use intensified in the 2024 Lok Sabha campaign, but it actually come way before that. Direct jibe at Rahul Gandhi. In fact, he uses it only for him. Namdar versus Kamdar. What it means, the one who rules by name versus the one who actually rules by hard work and merit, has been used once again by the Prime Minister since 2018, specifically to attack the Congress. So there's an entire legacy of labels that the Prime Minister has used to label the opposition. We'll have graphics on our screen right now to show you the words that the opposition has used to label the Prime Minister as well. But since the Prime Minister has taken the initiative to come up with this new phrase in order to brand, I would say, Rahul Gandhi and the Rahul Congress and in general the opposition, I'm going to focus on this and talk about it a little bit more. We are already in election season, viewer. We already are in election season at this point of time. And therefore, as we get closer to this big spate of elections, which includes Uttar Pradesh and Punjab, these labels are going to matter because they become part

0: of the campaign, they become part of the currency, they become part of the daily crossfire and rallies that will take place between the BJP and the opposition parties. Joining me live now to talk about not just the meaning of Nara's Fufa, but the implications of the use of a phrase like this in our political battlefields before the elections. I'm joined now by Sanjay Jha, political analyst, Shubhrashta, author and commentator, Jayanand Deyadrai, advocate and author, as well as a commentator, and Zainab Sikandar, political analyst and columnist. Shubhrashta, I want to kick this off with you. You know, Nara's Fufa, I wanted to get into it and explain it a little bit because it's enormously relatable. You know, everyone I've spoken to instantly understands who the Prime Minister was talking about, what he meant. You know, it doesn't require any explanation. What did you think of it? Does it fly in the current context? Because the Prime Minister has used it twice in two big speeches in just a couple of days.
1: Thank you. Thank you for having me on your show, Shiv. The phrase not only flies, I think it flies with a supersonic speed and it reaches the exact audience that the Prime Minister intends it to reach. The opposition in this country for all these years, ever since Mr. Modi became the Prime Minister, all it has done is to oppose policies in a way that it has come out looking as if anything that has been done by the government has been shoddy. Now, they are responsible. Opposition's job is actually to raise the concerns of the people. But they have not come across as a responsible opposition. The kind of issues that they have raised, the alacrity with which they have fled from the issues after raising it, the fact that they have not taken anything to the logical conclusion in the legislative places, the parliament, where they should have, all these go on to show that they are Nara's Fufas at the end of the day, whose only job is to pinpoint problems in an ongoing, anything auspicious that happens in the house and not contribute in a constructive way. That's what the Prime Minister meant. And I think that's the message that has really gone across.
0: Okay, Zainab, what did you think of this? Shubhrashta says this hits where it hurts. You know, it lands where it's supposed to land. What did you think of Nara's Fufa?
2: Honestly, to me, it's just another word used for the opposition or for Rahul Gandhi. I mean, first it was Pappu and, you know, that went by because, you know, it was just Rahul Gandhi trying to make his, you know, image in front of people, and people just got stuck in that image that he's someone who doesn't know his politics. But it's been 15 years. If nothing else, at least the younger generation admires him for the fact that he's resilient enough to still withstand all the brickbats that he gets, and still he's going forward and, you know, going for his extempo speeches and, you know, talks and all of that. And to be honest with you, there have been enough names given to all sorts of people who have any opposition in India, but the cornerstone of democracy, you know, one of the things that withholds a thriving democracy is questioning. So even if the policies are good, an opposition that questions is doing a favor to the entire country, because you make sure that even if the policy is good, there is no corruption, it is done seamlessly, and that the working of the government is done well. What other checks and balances can the opposition give? What is the use of an opposition if they are not questioning? The second thing is, you know, I personally feel, you know, after Dimagi Naxal, the government had to go back on it. Prime Minister Modi had to go back on it because it came at a very bad time. It came after the student protests, and people generally took it as that he's calling children or students Dimagi Naxal, which is why the explanation from Shri Kiran Rijiju came in. You know, so I personally feel that Narendra Modi ji just had to come up with another name to kind of forget the Dimagi Naxal part of it and come up with something which was more direct and more clear towards an opposition, especially a person from politics who has been anyway ridiculed by them endlessly. I don't think it will land very well with people anymore, because there is one specific reason for it. Rahul Gandhi wears a very although he's not from the youth, he is an aged man, but he wears a very youthful, fun-loving, you know, running commentary, talking to people, exchanging hugs, kind of a camaraderie, you know, with people who he meets. So anybody who's thinking that he's putting a jibe towards Rahul Gandhi and calling him Naraz Fufa, I don't think people will really go for it very well. If, and I'm sorry if I'm taking a name, but if probably Narendra Modi ji would have said this to someone like Arvind Kejriwal, probably

0: probably, you know, people would have associated, you know, the muffler and the topi and everything. But with Rahul Gandhi, it won't go at all. So I really don't know what was the purpose of it. I just think he was talking in a college and he thought that this will get a few laughs. Mm. I really don't think this this phrase will have a political future. And, okay, and mark my words, it won't.
1: Okay, interesting, interesting take from Zainab. Jay, what did you think of it? You know, I just want to get everyone's view first on what they thought of the phrase, and then we'll get into some of the issues behind it. Yes, Jay, go ahead.
2: The Prime Minister is a master orator. He has this God-given gift to be able to communicate with very different age groups, and he does it quite effortlessly. He also has this ability to characterize his opponents in whichever manner that he desires. And then he gives them that brand, and that usually that brand sticks. Now, I agree with Zainab insofar as she says that Rahul Gandhi was initially called Pappu. Now, Shiv, let's not forget, Mr. Gandhi is now going to be 60 years old. He's nearly 60. So perhaps a more fitting moniker for him is to call him the Naraz Fufa, because quite frankly, his demeanor does remind one of a person who is a Naraz, surly, depressed, unpleasant Fufaji. And as you characterized it correctly, you know, the gentleman who comes at every family function and is only criticizing things for the sake of criticizing them. And another very important point, you know, Zainab also mentioned that, you know, no matter whoever from the opposition criticizes the government, this government gives them a name. I don't quite agree with her. This opposition has not even allowed Lok Sabha and Parliament to function. So Rahul Gandhi had every opportunity to use Parliament and Lok Sabha as his stage to criticize the government. And believe me, even as someone who admires this Prime Minister, let me tell you this. Democracy demands that you have a very intelligent, articulate opposition that should be able to offer an alternative model of development. But Mr. Gandhi, I just don't see or hear any ideas coming from him or from his camp at all. So I think this characterization by the Prime Minister, and Shiv, another thing is very important is to see where this remark was made. Now, this is just, this is Modi, you know, reminding me of what Modi was when the 2014 election happened. He's looking razor focused. His, you know, I mean, his oratory is absolutely on point. And I think he's connecting with the people. So even at that SRCC event, or later now in Vadodara, he's inaugurating infrastructure projects. That is what the youth of this country want. Mm. They want to hear about, you know, ways in which the GDP is going to perform even better than the last financial year. They want to hear these things. These are the things, productive sort of ideas that you expect from a prime minister of a country. So one last point. I sense this also as some frustration, Shiv, on the part of the prime minister. You know, owing to the fact that he has this very insipid, weak opposition that he has to deal with and led by none other than formerly Mr. Pappu, now Naraz Fufaji. So what is he going to say? He's absolutely right in saying it. No matter what innovation, whichever innovation this government comes up with, Mr. Gandhi just criticizes it for the sake of it. He's not able to offer any real substantive reasons to challenge it. He just says, well, you've done it, so it must be bad.
1: Sanjay.
2: This is my reading of the entire thing.
1: Okay, Sanjay, go for it. Your take on the Naraz Fufa, and then we'll talk about what's behind it.
3: Yeah, Shiv, so let me just kind of bite the bullet right away. Rahul Gandhi is the future. Narendra Modi is the past. Let us be very categorical on it. He may have been prime minister for 12 years, but now he appears jaded, tired, fatigued. You know, there is this whole sense of deja vu about him. And frankly speaking, I think he looks like he belongs to the Jurassic age. It's over. The writing is on the wall. Let me give you a couple of facts here. You can see how rattled he is, that he's got to manufacture new labels periodically. But most importantly, I think it's important that your viewers need to know how vulgar and shameless has the BJP become as a political party. Narendra Modi, on Independence Day speech, uses the word Dimagi Naxal. His minister goes to town explaining that, you know what, this is only about people who are anti-national. And I'm glad in your introduction, Shiv, you brought in all the terminology that Mr. Modi has used. Tukre gang, urban Naxal, Khan market gang, the works. Now, guess what happens? And you should play out that digital ad that the BJP's IT cell openly put it out, which is the official viewpoint of the BJP. And what does it say? It targets Rahul Gandhi, which it targets Arvind Kejriwal. It targets actually the cockroach Janata.

0: party. It targets Dhruv Rathi and Prakash Raj. So essentially, the BJP is telling the young of India, the Gen Z of India, that you are the Dimagi Naxal, which according to Mr. Modi needs to be identified and isolated. Can you imagine the language of a prime minister who's supposed to unite the country is divisive against those who actually are critical of the most autocratic, authoritarian, corrupt, and incompetent government in our history? So here is the point. If you look at Mr. Modi today, he's in a bind. He can use his platform because he's the prime minister. He can do all this, we will rock you kind of jazz. But the truth is, Gen Z is interested in jobs and there are none. Gen Z wants to talk about AI, they are making AI data centers. Gen Z wants to talk about environment and look at India's ranking, 176 or 177. It's a corrupt country. Look at the collapse of that hostel. I come from Bihar, Bihar, Shiv,
1: Yeah.
0: and I can tell you many of the people from Bihar come to Delhi to become an IAS officer, IPS, and get a job in government, etc. Many of the young who died or the families involved were from Uttar Pradesh and Bihar. What is Mr. Modi doing? He's already on a road show. The Gen Z is not going to fall for this lazy rhetoric and this, gyan that a lot of people got fooled for the last 12 years. But, it's easy for people to say Rahul Gandhi is someone who's not been politically successful because he's not the prime minister. Well, times change. There are no permanent winners or losers in politics. And I think India is now looking forward to a radical change. I believe we have moved to that zone where Mr. Modi is probably recognizing that he's on a slippery slope and is irreversible.
1: Shubhrasha, you want to reply to that? Yeah, you raised your hand. Go ahead.
2: I came to Delhi in 2006, stayed in a similar structure that has been demolished. Sorry, that collapsed today. And I haven't seen anything change since 2006. Of course, the BJP is to be blamed because all the three, the triple engine Sarkar happens to run Delhi. But I haven't seen Arvind Kejriwal or Rahul Gandhi or a Priyanka Vadra, who are all residents of Delhi, by the way, raise these issues at all, at any point in time in their political career. You can criticize the Prime Minister as much as you want, but to call him jaded and exhausted, I mean, at the age of 70 plus, if that man goes to SRCC, stands there for good 3, 3.5 hours and delivers a speech, I don't know which other political leader in the current lot can do that.
1: No, Shubhrasha,
2: Calling
1: on that
2: somebody.
1: specific point, on the specific point that Sanjay raises, that this shows us, a disconnect with the Gen Z, and these labels are not going to work anymore. Talk about issues. Nobody cares about Dimagi Naxal and Nara's Fufa, etc. That's the point Sanjay is making. You don't agree with that?
2: No, absolutely not. Because I think this entire conversation around Gen Z being a monolith who only questions the government and somehow trusts the opposition is something I cannot, wrap my head around. The point is the Gen Z today is irreverent to the system, is irreverent absolutely to, if in Sanjay Jha's terminology, if the Prime Minister is jaded and exhausted, trust me, you don't want to listen to what the Gen Z thinks about Rahul Gandhi. I don't think the CJP protest happened because NSUI was doing a fantastic job under the leadership of Rahul Gandhi and wanted to throng to Rahul Gandhi and wanted to make him the leader. He had to launch his own show in front of the Prime Minister's, residence. So my point, and all these proclamations as to what is about to come, the second coming is happening, and there's going to be somebody reborn to take the entire country forward. Let's wait and watch.
1: Zainab, what would you say to that? Sanjay, I'm coming to you in just a moment. Zainab, Shubhrasha says, don't look at the Gen Z as one big monolith. If you have, if you're talking about what you think the Gen Z feels about Modi, don't even look at what the Gen Z may think about Rahul Gandhi, says Shubhrasha. It's not one monolith.
3: it perhaps may not be a monolith, but let's not forget one of the strongest protests that we saw was a couple of months ago, and we cannot ignore it.
1: Yeah,
3: that's the point. If we ignore it, then it's a straight blind eye to the coming generation of this country, which is also going to further vote. And you know, nobody is invincible, even if Narendra Modi

0: Modi ji wins the next election too, because this is not about winning elections. This is about how someone is progressing in their governance. Even if he wins an election, eventually there will be someone who has to succeed him. He's not, I mean, age catches up. So it's not about whether Rahul Gandhi is in the is coming out from his ashes. Not at all. This is not about Rahul Gandhi versus Narendra Modi. It's about why does the Prime Minister feel the need that he has to, in every public forum, go ahead and call names. I personally feel it doesn't behove the office of the Prime Minister to be calling names, either in the on the Independence Day from the ramparts of the Red Fort or in a college, because I think he can use his forum. He is definitely an amazing orator. But to start calling names, start categorizing people, it's a very old playbook of Bharatiya Janata Party. And Narendra Modi ji has to come out of it, because come what may, this might be his second last or last innings. And I'm not saying whether he's a winnable candidate or not, or whether he's done a good job or not. This is reality with which comes with, you know, how much time he spent in office. So I think he should, even if he's leaving, the last leg of his career at least should be like a statesman, you know, who has always been, very correct in his talking. I just feel he's doing everything now, which is so unnecessary. What is the point of name calling? And if you actually see the SRCC video, I wasn't there, but you know, in the video at least, you don't even hear people clapping or cheering as much as they used to previously when Modi ji used to do the name calling. So I think people are a bit tired of this entire, thing again,
1: okay.
0: That, you know, he'll be calling opposition names. I think that has to be done away with. Whether who wins elections or not, only time tells. But I think somewhere we need to maintain a bit of a decorum when it comes to how you even interact in a public forum.
1: You know, the it's a subjective thing, but I think when we talk about the labels that each side has given to the other, you know, that ship sailed a long time ago, I think.
0: Yes.
1: Right? Way before 2014, there are examples on both sides of you know, words that have been used. So, you know, that is a kind of whataboutery debate that kind of defeats itself. So I'm not going to go into that. Both sides have used these phrases. But Jay, one thought I want to put before you, and then you can answer Zainab if you want, which is that by saying Nara's Fufa, I think also very subliminally, the Prime Minister is trying to infuse a sense of age for Rahul Gandhi. You know, like, yes, like you said, he's about to turn 60. Zainab correctly says that, you know, otherwise he's got a kind of youthful vibe about him compared to other politicians. But by saying Nara's Fufa, it's also a kind of, you know, wait, he's about to turn 60. You know, he's not exactly
2: that's
1: a strapping
2: point.
1: Young lad.
2: That's right. You know, Shiv, I respect Zainab and I respect her point of view. But you know, the reality of today's politics is this, that you have all of these individuals from the Congress. And of course, Sanjay Jha has been proclaiming Rahul's arrival like a phoenix on the scene for the last 15 years, but it hasn't happened. And when the UPA was in fact in government, the Congress was in government, his dear mother, Mrs. Sonia Gandhi, deemed it appropriate to not make him even a junior minister. So, you know, the Gandhi tradition is that you have sycophants like Mr. Jha who proclaim straight away that Mr. Gandhi should, you know, descend from the heavens and
1: No personal comments, Jay. I'm just saying.
2: But this sycophants, because I'll tell you why.
1: No personal comments.
2: Because
1: please.
2: No, I'm not being personal, but I just want to state a fact. The deal is that this wishful thinking that Sanjay ji is professing, that oh no, you know, Rahul Gandhi is going to be the big man on the scene. The reality, the grim reality for the Congress and its supporters like Mr. Jha is in fact completely different. It is because of this ceaseless sycophancy. I'm not saying that he's, you know, the only person who's afflicted with that disease, but most congressmen, we've all seen it, we've all grown up with it, Shiv, we can't ignore it. But that disgusting, ceaseless sycophancy is one of the reasons why the Congress is so despised, especially amongst the youth. And that takes me to my most important point, is that there is a very strong contrast, Shiv, between Rahul Gandhi and Narendra Modi. And that contrast is this, that there is one is associated with pure entitlement. You know, it comes off as this arrogant entitlement, which is what I was referring to earlier. And with the Prime Minister, as you rightly said, let's not go down that path about name calling. Have we forgotten that the Prime Minister was called Maut Ka Saudagar? Have we forgotten that Manishankar Raiyer, in his very arrogant, haughty, way of speaking, said, oh, he's a chai wala, he can never become the Prime Minister. Anybody can become, but he can't become the Prime Minister. So, and now the latest thing, very disgusting thing is calling the Prime Minister monkey and, you know,

0: something idiotic like that, something puerile.
1: 56
0: like
1: inch
0: that,
1: ka bandar, something like that.
0: Yeah. Bandar, 56 something bandar. The point is, when the Prime Minister, and this is to Zainab, you know, Zainab, when the Prime Minister says that he's a naraz fufaji, I think it's so endearing. I don't see it as name calling. It doesn't sound offensive to my ears. I think it's such a, sweet, gentle, but such an effective, deadly way.
1: Zainab has a big smile on her face, by the way, since you called it endearing.
0: You know, I mean, but you rightly, and you know, Shiv, you said it too. He's no longer Pappu. It's been 15 years now. He can't be Pappu for life because, you know, Pappu is usually a term of endearment for a young person. But now he has transformed, morphed, evolved into the naraz fufaji that we see him as today. So he truly is living up to that name. He is a naraz fufaji.
1: Zainab, you want to quickly reply before I go to Sanjay? No, coming to you, Shubhrashtra, after that.
2: I just want to say, Jay, I mean, I agree with your take also, but you have to agree that Rahul Gandhi, despite of this incessant name calling, has been resilient enough to stick it out. I think that's where the Gen Z is connecting to him. If I don't know how much of doom scrolling do you do, but if you actually see, there's so many organic short form videos in which Rahul Gandhi is being praised for the resilience he's shown for the last 15 years. So maybe he's not a winnable candidate. Maybe you don't like him. Maybe you think he doesn't speak well, or he doesn't have the gift of the gab. But the fact of the matter is that man has stuck it out. Now, you call it entitlement, or he comes from a certain family, so he had to. But a lot many people have fallen by the curbside, you know, on the way. 15 years is not a short time. And he's continued his public appearances. He's continued to speak to people despite of being called someone who is not good at public speaking.
1: Quick point on that, Zainab. I'm almost out of time, so I'm just keeping it quick.
0: Very quick last response to Zainab.
1: Yeah.
0: Very quick response to Zainab. Zainab is right. But you know, in what you're saying, Zainab, lies essentially the crux and core of my argument. Had it been either you or me at the helm of the Congress, which essentially what Rahul Gandhi is, he's the forever prince. He's the prince that never has to grow up or prove himself. So it's been 15 years, and you can't disagree with me, surely, also, that it's going to be almost 100 electoral losses. But here we are. Rahul Gandhi still remains there.
1: Okay.
0: Whether we call it entitlement or being the boss of the family firm, you decide.
1: Sanjay, go ahead.
3: Yeah. Shiv, I can make out that both Mr. Modi and Andh Bhakt and Modi toadies are very rattled by Rahul Gandhi. And personally, anyone who's a supporter of Rahul Gandhi or the Congress must watch this program and actually feel very thrilled about it. Because when people are insecure, they indulge in these cheap, what I call is crude personal attacks on fellow panelists and Rahul Gandhi. I have always seen that these are symptoms of panic. And this is good news. This is very good news for the Congress. A couple of points which are very important. That digital video targeted the leaders of the Cockroach Janata Party, Abhijit Dibke, Saurabh Das, and I think Ashutosh Ranka. And that was from the BJP's official handle. Shiv, you are a seasoned media guy, and so am I. It was a message to India's Gen Z that if you protest and question the Narendra Modi government, they will see you as threats to India's future. I can tell you one thing for a fact. If you go to Instagram today, Mr. Modi is toast. He's history. I'm saying this with a lot of responsibility. I've been a critic of his divisive and, you know, Hindu-Muslim politics for a long time. But there are times you know that the game is up and it's arrived. And for all this talk of Mr. Modi being a great orator, let me tell you, Gen Z wants to know, when will the leader of the largest democracy in the world have the courage and character to hold a press conference and take questions from people on multiple issues of corruption, malfeasance, incompetence, and autocracy during his 12 years. And my last point, Bakipur, you know, don't ignore that verdict. I come from Bihar. Bakipur is one of the most urban, sophisticated constituencies of Patna. The fact that Prashant Kishore won from a place where the BJP president thought it was his home bastion tells you that India is ready to move on. You know, I understand the frustrations and the anguish of the hardcore right-wingers on your program. But India is ready to move on. Societies move on. Trump will probably be history in 2029.